0: Now imagine. He said, it's reported commonly that there is fornication among you, such fornication or immoral activity as is not so much as named among the Gentiles. In other words, even those pagan Gentiles wouldn't do what this couple is doing. And what is it? That one has his father's wife. In other words, a stepson, more than likely, is what the commentators are pretty much agreed on, that a stepson and his stepmother were actually living together as husband and wife. And it was a gross immoral situation, even for Corinth, as immoral as that city was. And then he says, and here is the real point of condemnation from the apostle to these Corinthians who have been puffed up by first one thing, then another, and that he says, you're so puffed up and have not rather mourned that he that hath done this deed might be taken away from among you, that is, from the church congregation, not to put him to death, but to remove him from fellowship. All right. Now analyze these two verses. Here we have this instant of gross immorality within the confines of the local Corinthian church. They all knew about it, and yet, did it bother any of them? Evidently not. And Paul says, you're puffed up. Now, I think the Schofield Bible has a very apt footnote at the bottom. What does this do to these who were followers of Peter? And others who said, oh, Paul, we're not going to follow you. We follow Apollos. And others who said to the other two groups, well, we're not going to follow those two guys. We are adherents of the Apostle Paul. All of them were taking in this situation and not being bothered by it. Unbelievable, isn't it? Now, you would have thought at least one segment of the congregation would have been up in arms and say, hey, we've got to do something about this. This is bringing reproach upon the name of Christ throughout the city of Corinth, because even the pagans knew what was going on. It was something that wasn't being hidden. And he says, you're not doing anything about it? All right, verse 3. He's going to do something about it. He's not going to let it slide. For he says, I verily as absent in body, but present in spirit. He knew whether supernaturally or whether he got it by the grapevine, that's beside the point. But he said, even though I'm not there in body, I am present in spirit. And he says, I have judged. He said, I have come to a conclusion already, as though I were present, concerning him who has so done this deed. And Paul says, there's no room for argument. You have to deal with it. And see, this is what we have to realize, that even in our own society, we fast are becoming not much better than Corinth. Isn't that right? Our whole moral climate is just simply falling away. I should say the moral fiber is just rotting away from under us. And these very same acts can take place in local churches and nobody thinks anything of it. I've had people call from various other states that, well, what are we supposed to do? This couple are living in sin. They are open about it. They walk in church as though nothing is amiss. Hey, that's not the way it's supposed to be. And this is what Paul is dealing with. If there is gross immorality or a gross act of covetousness and so forth, the church has to make a point of it. And you don't just turn your eyes and say, oh, well, you know, let them live. It's a free country. Not in the realms of the church it isn't supposed to be. And so here's what Paul says is the remedy. You have to take this couple, confront them with it as a body of believers. And then verse 4, in the name of our Lord Jesus, when you are gathered together. You see, this is a corporate thing now. It's the church, the body of Christ located in Corinth. That when you are gathered together, and Paul's spirit is going to be in the midst of it, as of course naturally the Holy Spirit would be, and with the power of our Lord Jesus Christ to deliver such a one unto Satan for the destruction of the flesh. Now remember, the flesh and the soul and spirit are not the same. So Paul is not crying or demanding the destruction of this man's soul and spirit as a believer. Now he's a believer. or they wouldn't be addressing him as such in the Corinthian letter. But they could turn such a one over to the power of Satan to destroy his physical life or his flesh. And of course, we know that that is within Satan's power when God grants it to him. Go back to the book of Job. How far could Satan go when it came to dealing with Job? Only as far as God permitted it. All right, now the same way here. Paul is saying in so many words, if this couple will not clean up their act and come away from their open sin, then turn them over to the power of Satan to destroy the flesh, to take their lives physically, lest they keep on bringing reproach to the name of Christ. That does not mean that they're going to be annihilated spiritually. And so it'll read on. That for the destruction of the flesh, that the spirit of this individual, the man I think is what he's dealing with first and foremost, that the spirit may be what? Saved in the day of the Lord Jesus. Now I know this is hard for a lot of people to comprehend, that people living in this kind of a sinful condition are still saved. Yes, that's what the book says, but they're not going to get away with it. It has to be dealt with by the church, and God's going to deal with it. Now, when it comes to this whole thing, maybe it's a little bit too early to bring this out, but when it comes to this whole thing, yeah, it's going to be again in chapter 11. I guess that's where I thought I'd deal with it when we came to it. But the scripture says that even though God is going to take these kind of believers out of their physical existence, they're not going to lose their salvation. And then he admonishes the believing community that we are never even to pray for the death of someone like that. Now that I've started that far, I guess I better follow it on through. Go all the way back to the little letters of John. I wasn't really intending to do this until we got to chapter 11, but since I've opened the gate, I guess I'll have to finish it and carry it through. 1 John chapter 5. 1 John chapter 5, and let's drop in at verse 16. And he's dealing with pretty much the same kind of a situation. Probably not as gross, but sin in the church. 1 John 5, verse 16, if any man see his brother sin a sin, and it's not unto death, he shall ask, and he shall give him life for them that sin not unto death. In other words, their sin isn't as gross as this one here in Corinthians. All right, there is, John says, a sin unto death. In other words, in the life of a believer who goes into deep sin, open sin, that folk in general know about, God has mandated first and foremost a disciplinary action on the part of the church to restore such a one to fellowship. That's Galatians chapter 6, verse 1, that if a man be taken in a fault, you who are spiritual were to do what? Restore such a one. In the spirit of meekness, lest even the church leaders be taken in just as great a sin. See, we're all human. Every human being is just as prone to fall into sin as the next one. But, hopefully, if we're spiritually taught and we are spiritually kept, these things won't happen. But it can. It can happen to anybody. All right, so now then John is delineating that there were some sins that would not cause God to take them out of their physical life. But some he will. And I've seen it. I'm sure you have. Where a believer who will refuse to come away from his sinful lifestyle, and you can deal with him and deal with him, and then all of a sudden, bingo. Just a sudden heart attack or a sudden car accident, and they're gone. Well, God takes them home, lest they keep on bringing reproach to his name. All right, and that's exactly what John is dealing with. And so he says, there is, verse 16 again, there is a sin unto death. A believer can come to that place where God will take his life. Now then, look at this one, the last part of that verse. John says, I do not say that you shall pray for it. In other words, no believer, no church body ever has the right to pray for the death of an erring believer. That is never permissible. The scripture says we cannot pray for the death of an erring believer. That's in God's hands. All right, now then, verse 17. All unrighteousness is sin. Whether it be a little sin or a great one, it's still sin. And there is a sin not unto death. Now, what's implied? That some sin is gross enough that it will cause God to take that believer out ahead of time. All right, now then, come back to 1 Corinthians chapter 5, and here's where we have it. This man is evidently committing a sin unto death. It's worthy of death if he does not repent of it and turn around. If he's going to continue on living with his stepmother in a marital relationship, God's going to take him out of Corinth. Now, that's all there's to it. All right? Verse 5, deliver such a one unto Satan for the destruction of the flesh, that the spirit, that is, the soul of the man, may be saved in the day of the Lord Jesus. Now, he comes back to the Corinthians as a congregation. You're glorying. See? Remember the word puffed up? You're being puffed up. Your glorying is not good. Know you not that a little leaven leaveneth the whole lump? All right, what has happened to the church of today? Just exactly that. I remember years and years ago, we were visiting some people, I think, up in Stillwater, if I remember. And I'll never forget the man's, whether it was a Sunday school lesson that morning or the sermon, I don't remember, but I do remember this. He says, you know, the church has gotten into dire straits because as these various social sins came along, we just said, well, we can accommodate that. You know, we can live with that. And then he says, here comes something a little more drastic, and, well, we're not going to cause a ruckus. We can accommodate. We can live with that. And so over the years, what has happened? All the gross sin of the world has now come into the church, and the church thinks nothing of it. Well, I'm not going to stand here and say that we can reverse that. I can understand that church discipline today is almost an impossible thing. But I have to say what the book says. And the book says we have to deal with born-again church members who are bringing reproach to the name of Christ. We have to do whatever needs to be done to bring them back or bring them to the place where the Lord will take them home. And the reason is that if you're going to leave a little leaven, it isn't very long until it what? It takes over the whole lump. You women who bake bread, you know that. You put in a little bit of yeast, you can't keep part of the dough unleavened. It's all going to come under the effect of the yeast. Well, he's using that analogy for the church. If we allow sin, open sin, gross sin, then it won't be long until the whole congregation will lose their testimony. And you know what the world will say as they drive by? Shoot, I don't live any worse than they do. I don't need Christianity. They're no better than I am. And then we wonder why we've lost our testimony. Well, that's the reason, see? All right, now then, verse 7. How are they to deal with it? Purge it, see? Purge out, therefore, the old leaven, that which is causing the whole lump to be leavened. Purge it out. In fact, I think we've referred to it before. What do our Orthodox Jewish people do before Passover? Oh, my, they go through that house. If they're in a basement area, they'll go from the basement to the attic. And they just thoroughly clean house, looking for any semblance of what? Leaven or yeast. Well, what was the picture? Well, it went all the way back, of course, to the Passover in Egypt. And that the very next day after Passover was the 7 days of unleavened bread. They were now to be pictured as a nation whose sins had been atoned for or cleansed, and they were to picture that with the unleavened bread. All right, now Paul is bringing that same analogy into our teaching today. We have to look at sin in our individual lives. We have to look at sin in the life of the church, just like the leaven in the bread of Egypt. All right, what does it say? That you may be a new lump as you are unleavened. Now, what does it mean that we're unleavened? Well, we've been forgiven. We've been cleansed. and we are, so far as God is concerned, without sin. But if we leave a little bit of leaven in our life, then what? It isn't too long until it begins to expand and expand, and it's going to consume us again, see? So, even as Christ, our Passover, is sacrificed for us. Now, I don't have to take you in the scriptures. You all know enough of it. But, oh, what a good mental exercise. What happened on the night of Passover in Egypt? Well, they put the blood on the doorposts, on the two side posts and one on the top. And in your mind's eye, you can picture the outline of the cross. I'm sure that's what God had on his mind. All right, but here was the beauty of it. These Jews who have been slaves now in Egypt had been told that if they would kill that sacrificial lamb, place the blood on the two doorposts and the lintel, and as they would sit in those little huts and those little houses in Egypt, at the stroke of midnight, the death angel was going to go over Egypt and kill every first male or firstborn of the male. Now, as Israel huddled in their little huts, and I'm sure they were living in rather small abodes, were they in fear of the death angel? No, not if they were people of faith, because the blood was on the door. And they had absolutely nothing to fear of the death angel. They didn't stand in those little huts quivering in their boots. They were secure, knowing that the blood was on the door, and they were covered. All right, now Paul is bringing that all the way up to the church age, that even as our Passover, when Christ died on that Roman cross, and anymore today, too often, the very crucial point of that is being left out, and that was the blood. As he hung on that cross, his blood was shed. And when we come under that blood, we are passed over from any judgment. Let me take you back to the little letter of 1 John. Again, 1 John, this time chapter 2. 1 John chapter 2, verse 1. 1 John chapter 2, verse 1. I've got to wait till you all find it, because if you find it, then I know the folk out there in their living rooms are finding it. All right? My little children. Who's John writing to? Believers. See, he's not writing to the unsaved world. He's writing to the believers. And he says, my little children, these things I write unto you that you sin not. Now, God never encourages the believer to sin, does he? No. But God being omniscient, God being the creator, God knows what? That we're going to. Some of us may be a little quicker than others, but we're going to sin. That old Adam is so powerful that even though we reckon him as dead according to Romans, yet he pops up and he gets his licks in and we sin. Okay, but now read on. If, and that implies that we will, if any man sin, we have an, what's the next word? Advocate with the Father. Who? Jesus Christ, the righteous one. All right, now can you imagine what happens up there in heaven when a believer sins? Oh, immediately our advocate comes right to the Father, and he says, but Father, he's under the blood. He's a believer. He's under the blood. She's under the blood. And he picks it up on our behalf. Now, that's a glorious, glorious, what shall I say, assurance, see, that even when we sin, we're under the blood, just like Israel was back there in Egypt. And nothing could touch them. The death angel couldn't touch them. They were under the blood. And see, this is where believers have to find themselves. Now, that's not license. How many times have I said that over the years? God's grace is not license. Just because we know we have this promise and assurance that if we sin, we are still forgiven, we are still cleansed, but we now have to have that cleansing. Now, when we get a little further in Corinthians, we're going to come to the word you are washed. And then I'm going to, of course, take you to John's gospel. But for now, in John, a little letter of 1 John chapter 2, then read on into verse 2. You're still back there, I hope. 1 John chapter 2, verse 2. And not only is he our advocate, he's our what? Propitiation. Now, it's been a long time since we dealt with that word in Romans chapter 8, I think it was. And for those of you who've been with us ever since we started, you remember how I explained the word propitiation? Everything that you can possibly put together back there in the tabernacle, back there in the wilderness, the Holy of Holies and the Ark of the Covenant, the veil, the Ark of the Showbread, the candlestick holder, and the altar of incense, then the brazen laver where they held the water that the priests washed in on their way in, the brazen altar, the sacrificial lamb, the fence around it. You remember when I went through all that? Every single aspect of that tabernacle in its composition, the gold and the silver and the stones and all the rest of it, every one of them were a picture of the work of salvation that Christ accomplished at the cross. And I call that whole work propitiation. Everything that you see in the tabernacle is the work of propitiation. And that included his work as high priest. It included the shed blood of the sacrifice. It included his interceding for us back there in the Holy of Holies. All right, it's still appropriate, see? Oh, this tremendous work of propitiation. And not for ours only, but God has done it for the sins of the whole world. Now, I had someone write me an article, or send me an article again the other day, where this gentleman was promoting that Christ only died for the believer. Well, he probably got his scripture for it, but I can't go along with that. Because my Bible says that Christ died for everyone. But not everyone will be saved because not everyone will appropriate it. See? But the potential is there. All right, now then, let's come back to 1 Corinthians chapter 5. Once again, our time is just about gone. So therefore, he says, let us keep the feast, even as Israel did in a symbolic way back there in the wilderness. Let us keep the feast, not with old leaven, neither with the leaven of malice and wickedness, but with the unleavened bread of sincerity and truth. Now, what's Paul alluding to here? Well, remember, we're still dealing with sin of believers in that local congregation. But they weren't the only people who were falling far short. Because what else is evidently evident in the congregation? Malice. Other forms of wickedness. And it was a leaven that was permeating that little... It's a wonder it survived, isn't it? It's a wonder Corinth, as a of course they didn't for long, but nevertheless, here was this little group of believers that was plagued with almost every sin that you could think of. And yet, God didn't give up on them. God just kept them in a place of growing and growing. And we know that Paul came to the place that one day, I'm sure, he was proud of the Corinthians.
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0: Now, told you about the jumping jive. Jim Jam jumped the jumping jive. I know you dug this mellow jive. 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

0: animal with long, funny ears. 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
2: Hey, Bill Bailey, don't look now, but somebody's calling you. 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

0: I'll be just like your horses, and I'll stick to you like glue.
1: Put it there, pal. Put it there.
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3: Nice, huh?
0: What a lot of eggs you smash.
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1: 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Put it there, pal. Put it there.
0: Put that back in a bowl.
1: You know, I think your jokes are great.
0: Really?
1: It's just that folks are hard to please.
0: They're just snobs, that all.
1: Put it there, pal. Put it there. Your face could make a fortune. Just your nose should make a lot.
0: How do you siphon? I like the way you wear those gaudy colored shirts you've got. Boy, the only time the rainbow ever covered up a pot.
1: You're such a perfect square.
0: Uh-oh, is that on the paper there? Let me see the script. Where?
1: Where? How do you see it?

0: Shall we dance?
1: Sorry, I have my heavy underwear on.
0: Oh, just to once around to the adrenaline, huh?
1: Well, okay, if I lead. My colleague.
0: My crony.
1: My cohort.
0: My friend.
1: Companions.
0: Confederates.
1: Chums to the end.
0: Like meat and potatoes.
1: Or salt and tomatoes.

0: confidentially. Do you like this as well as singing?
1: Leave your name with the girl when you go out. We may get you for some crowd noise.
0: Sure, and call me.
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0: Hello and welcome to Through the Bible with Les Feldick, an inspirational and informative half hour of insight into the heart of Scripture. In addition to teaching the Bible, Les is a full-time rancher, having a down-to-earth practical teaching style that makes the Bible come to life. All programs are available on audio tape, videotape, and in printed form. At the end of the program, there will be an address where you can contact the ministry. And now, here's Les Feldick with today's lesson.
1: Back to 1 Corinthians chapter 5, and we're still dealing with the problems that were besieging the Corinthian church. And here we are in Oklahoma, of course. We like to think we're in the Bible Belt, but really, we're no different than any place else. And those of you who work in large office complexes, or if you happen to be working in a large production facility, and you're rubbing elbows with the cross-section of our society, you are rubbing elbows with every one of these classes of people. There are the immoral, the covetous, and the wicked. I mean, they are the norm no matter where we live. So Paul says, when I say not to have any kind of fellowship with immoral people, he said, I'm not talking about the immoral people out there in the workplace. I'm talking about those who are immoral and are members of your church. Remember? Look at it. Verse 10 again. Yet not altogether with the fornicators, or the immoral people of this world, or with the covetous, or the extortioners, or with idolaters. Because if you're not going to rub elbows with them, then you'd have to leave this world. See that? But, here's the flip side. But now I have written unto you not to keep company. Don't you have fellowship if a man who is called a brother, he claims to be a believer, he's a member of the local congregation, and if that man is a fornicator and so on and so forth, or a drunkard or an extortioner, with such a person the believer was what? Not even to sit down and eat. Now this is strong language. But what was the purpose? To make that person feel that he is being set aside, that he is no longer part of the Christian company. He is verboten, I guess they say in German. He is just simply out of it. And what's the purpose? To bring him to his senses. Because after all, if a person has been genuinely saved, even though he goes out into sin, and if the Lord hasn't yet taken him out, as we saw up here earlier in chapter 5, way down deep, he's miserable. He can't be happy. Don't tell me that a sinning believer can ever be happy. They can't be, because they know they are doing wrong, and the Lord is dealing with them, and then if fellow believers begin to shun them, it's really going to come home. And so this is the purpose of it all. It isn't to just purposely be nasty or anything like that. But God has got a reason that if you've got a person of your acquaintances who are believers, hey, ostracize them for a while, but let them know why, because the Scripture has admonished us not to have fellowship with those kind of people who claim to be believers. Now, we're not talking about the world. We're talking about believers. All right? Verse 12. For what have I to do to judge them that are without? In other words, what's Paul saying? I have no authority to judge the lost world. He has no authority for that whatsoever. And you remember, I always have to go back to Romans 8. Some verses, of course, are more precious to me, I guess, than others, and I use them all the more. Romans 8, beginning at verse 6. Because we have to understand that this isn't just one little quirk of Scripture. This is a continuing doctrine throughout Paul's letters on how to behave as a believer. I mean, this is what it really all boils down to. This is practical, everyday living for you and I as believers. All right, verse 6 of Romans 8. To be carnally or fleshly minded, that is, outside of Christ, outside of a salvation experience, to be carnally minded is what? Death, spiritual death. They're going to be eternally separated from God someday if they never step into salvation. So to be carnally minded is spiritual death. But to be spiritually minded, that is to have salvation, that's life and peace, as we saw back in Romans 5, that then to be justified by faith is to have the peace of God. All right, now verse 7. Because the carnal mind, the old sinful nature of lost people, the carnal mind is what with regard to God? It's an enemy. See? They're an enemy of God. And then they think that in a tight they can pray to him. He's not going to hear the prayers of an unbeliever just to get them out of a tight spot. Oh, he'll hear their prayer for salvation, but he's not going to answer their prayers when they get in a tight situation because they're his enemies and he knows they are. All right, so the carnal mind is enmity against God, for it, the carnal mind, is not subject to the law of God, nor indeed can it be. And in that light, you've heard me say it more than once, and you'll hear me say it again if the Lord tarries. You cannot legislate Christian morality. You can't do it. You cannot force the unbelieving world to live a Christian life. Forget it. They're going to go their own way. They're going to do their own thing, and there's nothing we can do about it except pray for them, I guess. But they are enemies of God. They're not subject to the law of God. Neither can they be. And then verse 8, so then, they that are in the flesh have never experienced salvation. Even if they're good, they cannot please God. All right, now then, if you'll come back to 1 Corinthians. So Paul says, I can't have anything to do with the unsaved world. Those immoral Corinthians, Paul says, I have nothing to do with them except to preach them the gospel. And it's all we can do. All we can do is sow the seed. And we can't force anything. We can't push it down their throat because it is something that only God can do. So, all right, he says, what have I to do, verse 12 again, to judge them also that are without. Now he comes back, though, to the believing community. Do you not judge them that are where? Within. Now remember, we stressed back in Romans that we're not to judge. And for the most part, that's true. But when it comes to a discipline within the believing community, and we are totally aware, as the Corinthians were in chapter 5 here, of a gross immoral sin, are we to just turn the other way and say, I can't judge? No. We are to take the bull by the horns, and we are to point out to that person that they are living in sin. Let me show you Galatians. I quoted it a program or two ago, but come back with me to Galatians chapter 6. Galatians chapter 6. Now, as I said when I started this series on Paul's letters, it's a lot harder to keep people interested in practical Christian living and doctrine as it is when I teach Genesis or Revelation, because that is, of course, just so interesting. But this is practical. This is what we need today, regardless of what happens down the road prophetically. Here's where we are today. Galatians 6, verse 1. Brethren. So who's he talking to? Believers. See? So, brethren, if a man... Now, we don't want to leave the women out. This is a generic term. Don't think for a minute that the women aren't involved in the Christian church. Paul, as I've said over and over, alludes to, I think, 8 or 10 women in Romans 16 alone who were helpful in the ministry. And as I mentioned when we started the study on the book of Romans, of all people in the Roman world, to whom did the Apostle Paul entrust that letter to the Romans? Phoebe, a woman, see? And so I'm not going to leave you women out and say it doesn't apply to you. It's men and women. All right, look what he says. Brethren, if a man be overtaken in a fault, in other words, a rather gross sin, you who are spiritual, as the church leadership, restore such a one. But you see, what is the attitude of the average church today if someone falls into a gross sin? Make light of it. They joke about it. They laugh about it. Hey, have you heard? Isn't that the way it goes? Sure it is. But that should never be the idea, the mindset of a believer. If we hear of a Christian who has fallen into sin, my, it should just break our heart. Not joke about it. We should be burdened and pray for that person. And as he instructs here, if you're in a place of church authority or church leadership, I don't care what denomination you're in, it's your responsibility to go to that person and do all that you can to restore them into fellowship. You don't condemn them and say, well, so be it. All right? And then he says, do it in the spirit of meekness, not with pride. Hey, you know, this would never happen to me. Oh, yes, it could. So we go to that person in a spirit of meekness, realizing, as it says next, that we also could be tempted and fall into the same trap. None of us are totally immune. Never forget that. And then verse 2, bear one another's burdens. Even these people who are having a time of living a good, upright Christian life, bear their burden. Help them to overcome their weaknesses. Be an encouragement to them that, hey, there's no need to be a Christian failure. There's no need to constantly live in sin. You can overcome it. And, of course, that's the whole idea of good Christian fellowship. All right, now then, come back to chapter 5 once again, verse 13. But those who are without, the unsaved world, those who are without, God judgeth. That's his prerogative and never ours. But coming back again to the church environment, Paul says, put away from among yourselves that wicked person. Now that is after having dealt with them, tried to get them to recognize their sin and confess it, get victory over it. And if they refuse and if they will not, then Paul says, put them aside until they come to their senses. All right, now we come into chapter 6 and yet another problem. I mean, it's almost discouraging in a way that this little church of Corinth of born-again people brought out of paganism had turned their back on their idols and yet they were plagued with problems. But you know why they're in this book? As I said before, because we have the same problems today. And so this becomes tremendous lesson material for every one of us, for every local congregation. All right, dare any of you, chapter 6, verse 1, dare any of you, having a matter against another, a fellow believer now, keep the picture straight, go to law before the unjust, and not before the saints? In other words, what's happening? Hey, these Corinthians have gotten into a real wrangle with one of their fellow church members. And instead of taking to the local church body or maybe to the pastor and the church leadership, the elders or deacons, whatever you may want to call them, where were they going? To the lawyers, to the courts, see? Like I was reading, I think it was in one of Charles Stanley's books last night, I'm not sure, but I think he had the little quote in there that someone had come to him with the statement that, you know, whenever divorce comes into the picture, who are the only ones that really profit? The lawyers. Everyone else gets hurt. Everyone else comes into a place of devastation, but boy, the lawyers can walk away smiling, see? All right, and that's what Paul is saying. Don't go to the world's lawyers and the courts with your problem. Keep it within the confines of the believers. Now, of course, there comes a point, and I've dealt with that back in Romans.

This is where I get the idea that, yes, we're going to have places of responsibility when the Lord sets up His kingdom. And we're going to have responsibility according to the faithfulness you've been in this sojourn here. And yes, we're going to rule and reign with Christ. That's what He says in Romans. But here He sort of puts the frosting on the cake and He said, now look, get practiced up. That's what He's saying. Get practiced up. Learn how to deal with problems with people, because the day is coming, you're going to be doing it constantly. You're going to be ruling over the world, under Christ, of course. And so we're going to have these places of responsibility. So He says, my land, why can't you deal with some of these problems within the local church if one day you're going to rule the world? Pretty practical, isn't it? And if the world shall be judged by you, are you unworthy to judge the smallest matters? See? Now, you know what He's saying? The world out there have none of the wisdom that God has imparted to every believer. You and I are unique in that regard. God has imparted wisdom to the believer just by virtue of your being a saved person. You have more common horse sense than the greatest educated philosopher out there in the world. And Paul is driving that home. Listen, you have a wisdom that the world doesn't have. Use it. Use it. Verse 3. Don't you know that we shall judge? Now the word judge here goes back to government, goes back to ruling. Don't you know that you're going to rule over what? Angels. Angels are even going to be beneath us. What a position we have waiting for us someday. That we're going to rule and reign with Christ, and we're even going to be above the hosts of the angels as we rule and reign with Him on that earthly kingdom. All right? Then, if you can have that kind of future, how much more things that pertain to this life? Really something, isn't it? Hey, believers, we're somebody when God is in it. Absolutely. All right? Verse 4. If then you have judgments of things pertaining to this life, set them to judge who are least esteemed in the church. That flies in the face, doesn't it? Ordinarily, who do we depend to be the leaders of the church? Well, the most eminent, the ones who are most looked up to, and maybe those who have a little more of the world's goods than the rest. But what's the scripture admonition? Hey, use the person at the bottom of the totem pole. See? Those who aren't esteemed as much as the rest. And then verse 5, we're just going to take on verse by verse for a little bit now. I speak to your shame. Is it so that there is not a wise man among you? Now, we know they didn't have a huge church, but listen, they had a pretty good cross-section of the society of Corinth who had become believers. And Paul says that there's not a wise man among you, and you're all believers. You've all been designated the wisdom of God. Somebody in that congregation should be able to use it. Is it so that there's not a wise man among you? No, not one that shall be able to judge between his brethren. They're there, if you'll just let them have the opportunity. But he says, you don't do that. Where are they going? They're going out into the city judges, into the courts, see? And he says, brother goeth to law with brother, and that before the what? The unbelievers. How many times don't you read accounts of this in our daily paper? And it just becomes a shame to Christianity in general. And see, things haven't changed. It was no different in Corinth than it is in America today. All right, verse 7. Now therefore, there is utterly a fault among you. See, he's condemning them for their shortcomings. Because you go to law with one another. Why do you not rather take the wrong? Why do you not rather suffer or permit yourselves to be defrauded rather than go to the world's courts? Nay, you do wrong and defraud.

0: then you're defrauding your brethren. All right, now he's going to pick up a new theme. And we won't finish it today. We're going to have to pick it up in our next taping session. The whole concept of Christian marriage. And here's where Paul is going to begin to deal with it. Now, again, remember, I'm going to sound like a broken record, I know. Corinth was a city of pagans. And in the pagan world, not always, but in many instances, the pagan world had no real sanctity in marriage. It was just simply a place to have children, but so far as any fidelity, any integrity of the marriage relationship, they had none. They thought nothing of. In fact, I think I even alluded to one of the Oriental nations. I think it was Thailand. I'm not sure. But one of the news magazines had made it a cover story a year or so ago, and of the rampant prostitution in Thailand. And it was so rampant that the average Thai husband thought nothing of going to a house of prostitution. And they were interviewing one of these young wives, and they said, "Doesn't it bother you when your husband goes to one of these places?" She said, "No, because it's been custom." She said, "Mama put up with it. Grandma put up with it." Well, Corinth was no different. And these people have been saved from that kind of a background. But just because they were saved from it doesn't mean that it didn't still have that pull. See? All right. So now then, beginning verse 9, he's going to start, and all the way through chapter 7, and there's another chapter I wish I could just leap over, because I'm not a marriage counselor by any stretch of the imagination. But again, it's such plain language, we're going to deal with it and hope for the best, I guess. But now, beginning with verse 9, he says, "Know ye not that the unrighteous shall not inherit the kingdom of God?" Now, you know, we have groups who more or less in their doctrine maintain that somehow or other everybody is going to go to heaven, that there is no such thing as an eternal doom for the lost. Well, that's not what the book says. The book says, even from the pen of this apostle, that the unrighteous are not going to go to heaven. They're going to go to the other place. All right, now then he says, "Be not deceived," reading on in verse 9. And here he lists them again. This old book is right up front. It doesn't pull any punches. It tells it like it is. And what does it say? There will be no fornicators, nor idolaters, or adulterers, nor the effeminate, nor abusers of themselves with mankind. There'll be no thieves, or covetous, nor drunkards, nor revilers, nor extortioners in the kingdom of God. That's what the book says. I didn't say it. The book says it. It's plain as day. Then verse 11. And such were, past tense, what? Some of you. Now that tells you exactly what these Corinthian believers had been. Tells you exactly where they had come from. They had been in this whole category of wickedness. Every one of them. I wouldn't say every one of them, but most of them. And so now he says, such were some of you, but you are, what's the next word? Washed. Oh, I've only got 30 seconds left. Shoot. I wanted to go John's Gospel for a little bit. I guess I'll have to pick that up in the next program. But anyway, he says, you are washed. What does that mean? You're clean. Even these Corinthians who had come out of abject immorality. And I wouldn't doubt but that some of them were even suffering from, what do they call it? What's the fancy word for it now? The sexually transmitted diseases, STDs. You know, they try to make everything politically correct, even something like that. We always called them venereal. They were sexually associated. Some of these people probably had them. But now what? They're washed. They're saved. They're believers. They're heaven-bound. But, oh, they came from a past of unutterable wickedness and immorality, see? And so he says, you're washed, you are sanctified, you are justified in the name of the Lord Jesus. Now, it's the same way for people today. Doesn't matter how vile the background, when we've been justified, we're washed.
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3: For Chasm Radio, I am Farm Director Joe Gill. Lee Zeldin, Administrator of the EPA, recently spoke to a group of producers during a roundtable discussion in Oklahoma. Zeldin vowed to dismantle standard federal mandates on diesel exhaust fluid systems. He said those mandates are flawed and cause farmers great difficulty during peak operating windows each and every year.
4: When a tractor goes down in the middle of a harvest, it results in lost time and lost money, great frustration. And a lot of these farmers are working to survive and working very hard to survive on extremely low margins. And sometimes the good years are shockingly lower margins than Americans who are not farmers may not realize. And many of the bad years, you're looking at farmers really all across the country and here in Oklahoma who actually don't get a chance to pay themselves at all.
3: And Zeldin says farmers and ranchers just do not need any more federal mandates.
4: When a tractor goes down in the middle of harvest, it can be devastating and make the difference between making money that month or not. Heeding that call through my travels across all 50 states last year, last August at the Iowa State Fair, we announced a significant reversal to the diesel exhaust fluid deratements. We then started working with manufacturers individually to have them update their software, work with their customers, and start getting the equipment updated to be able to prevent these significant, quick, massive deratements.
3: EPA Administrator Lee Zeldin. He also said the administration has taken additional steps this year regarding DEF systems as well.
4: We then also issued a demand letter to 14 engine manufacturers that have 80% of the market to give us the information that they have on the DEF system failures. We've received information from all 14 manufacturers. Using that information, we are able to now go further. In the meantime, at the end of March, President Trump announced new guidance issued that day to get rid of the requirement for diesel exhaust fluid sensors altogether.
3: And finally, he says there's other actions already taken place.
4: There's other actions that EPA has been taking that hasn't been announced, but internally within the agency as it relates to our Office of Enforcement and Compliance. So our desire is to go as far as we possibly can pursuant to the law.
3: Yes, indeed. EPA Administrator Lee Zeldin speaking to farmers and ranchers recently during an ag group roundtable in Oklahoma, and I think many in agriculture welcome that latest news. For Chasm Radio, I'm Farm Director Joe Gill. 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
10: The top 25 reasons for not going to church. Reason number 23. I don't go to church because Sunday morning is the only morning I can sleep in. But here's what the Bible says. Therefore, stay awake, for you do not know when the master of the house will come, in the evening or at midnight, or when the cock crows or in the morning, lest he come suddenly and find you asleep. And what I say to you, I say to all, stay awake. That's in Mark 13. It seems very clear that the reasons for getting up far outweigh those of staying in bed. Isaiah 60, verse 1, puts it like this. Arise and shine, for your light has come, and the glory of the Lord has risen upon you. And that's the truth.
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0: Thanks for being with us. Welcome into Wednesday. It's time now for the Mic Drop with this morning's Mike Gavin.
1: Good morning. Well, it seems that couples driving in cars is a hot topic on Reddit this week. We have two viral posts to talk about with that. We start in the drive-thru line or shortly thereafter. A man's post has gotten attention from hungry husbands after he said that his wife eats most of her fries and half of his in the car before they even get home. Apparently fed up, he says he's about to start asking for their meals in separate bags. Hundreds of commenters had no shortage of advice, starting with the obvious, make her drive next time and eat all of her fries. One man said that his ex would eat both of their fries equally, pretending that they were just shorted on their order by the fast food place. Commenters were happy to hear that this fry thief was an ex. Some suggested buying more fries, though that could cost an arm and a leg these days. One said he should, quote, be a man about it and protect the fries by any means necessary. Others said that the least she could do is feed him fries while they drive, which is a sign of true love.
0: Oh. Speaking of true love,
1: yeah.
0: I mean, if you're a really clever guy, you might just put the French fries between your legs while you're driving.
1: Oh, I see.
0: See? Then she has to reach for the fries there. Everybody gets a good laugh.
1: So, yeah, I mean, that probably falls under the guise of the protect the fries by any means necessary. That's a deterrent of sorts.
0: Yeah.
1: See, I don't think that's going to stop her, though. Like you said, it may be like, ha, ha, ha.
0: Yeah.
1: But I think she's still going to go for the fries.
0: At least I'm getting something out of it, I guess, is what I'm trying to say here.
1: I suppose, yeah.
0: The other approach I think I would do would be extra salt on the fries.
1: Oh, I see.
0: Because Kelly is like anti-extra salt, like from the shaker or the packets. So that would do it for me.
1: Gotcha.
0: No, she would be screaming, ah, da, da, da, and then it would be too late.
1: Yeah.
0: Now I've got my fries protected at all costs.
1: A passive-aggressive deterrent so that you don't have to have an argument about it.
0: Right.
1: She just goes, ugh, I don't like these fries. But those are just going to be your fries, I assume, that I get the extra salt, so
0: she
1: won't touch your fries.
0: Touch them. She won't touch them with extra salt.
1: All right, this is all good stuff.
0: Mm-hmm. Mm-hmm.
1: And one of the reasons for this fry thievery between couples is because men tend to be the driver in these situations more than women. And when the guy jumps in the passenger seat, some people can't handle it. That's the case for one man who explained on Reddit that he drives for a living over 2,000 miles a week. And when he's home, his wife does all the driving. Problem is, his old-school father-in-law disapproves, making comments like, do you hold her purse? Thousands of commenters weighed in, wondering why the father-in-law was so insecure that he cared what another man was doing. Some said he or his wife should speak up. Others said he should lean into the passenger princess aesthetic and emerge from the car next time with a sparkly travel mug and a tiara.
0: Yeah, like that one.
1: Yeah.
0: I drive most of the time, I think.
1: You do?
0: Yeah.
1: I mean, I've been in the situation because I drive quite a bit, and at any chance I can get to let someone else drive, I'm going to let them drive because I feel like I already do too much driving.
0: The only way I get out of it is if I pregame. Like, if we're going out socially for dinner, I'll slip a bourbon in before we go, and I'll say, listen, I can't. I had a drink. And Kelly will be forced to drive. That means I'm the designated guy on the way home, though.
1: Yeah, I got you.
0: So I'll dial it back during dinner.
1: Yeah, so it's just assumed that you're the driver unless the circumstance calls for something different. Yeah, see, I do that a lot as well. I will let her drive on the way there, knowing that I'll have to be the one to drive home in a drinking type of situation.
0: Yeah.
1: Because, like, one drink and she's done. So, So in that type of situation, I will be the one to drive home, but she will drive there. That's how we split it up.
0: Mm, very good. Thank you, Mike. 13 minutes now in front of the hour. 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
1: Thanks for being with us. Here's a warning for those with retirement on the horizon. A new analysis says Social Security recipients will lose an average of $500 per month in benefits if the program's trust fund is depleted in less than 7 years, as predicted. For the last 16 years, the cost of Social Security's retirement program has exceeded the amount it receives from taxes collected from paychecks, forcing it to dip into its trust fund reserves to cover the shortfall. The Social Security trustees say without any changes, that retirement trust fund will be exhausted in 2032. At that point, everyone's benefits could see a 24% cut. Nationally, that's about $500 a month, which is more than what the average retired household spends on groceries each month. Nearly 70 million Americans, or about 1 in 5 people, receive Social Security. That includes retirees, surviving spouses, and dependents. 8 minutes now in front of the hour on This Morning. Once again, here's Nicole Murray.
2: And now, the three big things you need to know. Number one.
3: Los Angeles Mayor Karen Bass has advanced to a November runoff election as she fights to stay in City Hall. While the Associated Press has not yet called a second candidate to advance, Spencer Pratt, a Republican and former reality star, was second in early returns.
4: The next 5 months, I'm going to have time to build out this team to show everybody the level of Democratic supporters that I have behind me.
3: Meanwhile, Republican television commentator Steve Hilton and Democratic former Cabinet Secretary Javier Becerra took the early lead in the open primary race for California governor.
5: We know.
2: Number two.
3: Iowa Congressman Ashley Hinson and State Representative Josh Turek are projected to go head-to-head for a Senate seat this fall. Hinson spoke after the results.
5: We know that no one has fought harder and persevered through more, sacrificed more just to do the right thing for our country than our president has.
3: Trump-endorsed Representative Randy Feenstra has conceded to businessman Zach Lahn in Iowa's Republican primary for governor.
2: Number three.
3: President Trump says he is appointing Bill Pulte, a close ally who leads the Federal Housing Finance Agency, as acting director of national intelligence. House Minority Leader Hakeem Jeffries at the Capitol.
6: Does he have a national security background? The answer would be no. Does he have a military background? The answer would be no. Does he have a law enforcement background? The answer would be no.
3: Pulte will succeed Tulsi Gabbard. Florida has executed a death row inmate for killing his girlfriend's 5-month-old daughter, a crime that happened while he was on probation for severely beating an 8-month-old baby. 53-year-old Andrew Lucard was executed by lethal injection yesterday. Peebo Bryson, a 2-time Grammy-winning singer and songwriter known for Disney movie hits Beauty and the Beast and A Whole New World, has died. He was 75 years old. Family members said Bryson died yesterday after suffering a stroke on Sunday. Uber has released a list of the strangest items left in the back of their vehicles. Some of the weirdest items of the annual Lost and Found Index include a police radio, human hair, breast milk, and at number one, dentures with just 2 teeth.
1: You take your dentures out in an Uber?
3: I mean, if it only has 2 teeth, what do you need it for anyway?
1: Well, the 2 front teeth, that'd be pretty important.
3: Very true. That
1: Yikes.
3: Police radio could be fun.
1: Mm-hmm. 6 minutes now in front of the hour.
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0: Thanks for joining us. Most days, David Jacobson of Omaha, Nebraska, is lucky to have $50 in his wallet. Last month, though, he had $500 in there, $200 from a lottery ticket, $300 from some outdoor work when he went to Charles Schwab Field, Omaha, for a pair of baseball games. Between the afternoon and evening ones, the 60-year-old Jacobson told People he rode his e-bike home along a bike trail to freshen up. During that time, he lost his wallet. 3 days later, he was still searching for it when he found a note in his mailbox. It read, "I'm trying to connect with David Jacobson. Please call me." The note writer was Leo McIntosh, who had driven 15 miles from his home in Council Bluffs, Iowa, to the Omaha address in Jacobson's wallet. Jacobson ran back into his house, called and texted Jacobson, or rather McIntosh. The two connected and met the following day at a local pub to return the wallet. McIntosh says he was grateful that his actions could serve as a lesson to his three kids. For Nicole Murray and Mike Gavin, I'm Gordon Deal. 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
4: And a top of the morning to you. Randy Rotstein in for Joe Gill on this Wednesday, the 3rd of June. Wednesday, June 3rd, 2026. Take a peek at your weather right now in Albany on our Arcos weather station. We have 64 degrees, the humidity at 62%, the dew point at 49 this morning. The pressure is falling slightly at 30.23. The winds, they're blowing out of the south, getting them 3 to 4 miles an hour right now out of the south. Sunrise, that'll come at 5:31. It sets at 9:01 tonight. Your average high this time of year is 76. The average low is 54. And our forecast calls for 83 degrees today with a mix of clouds and sun. South winds at 8 to 15 miles an hour. Throw a scattered thunderstorm maybe in the forecast tonight with a low of 57. We'll see those south winds at 8 to 15 miles an hour and maybe a couple tenths out of our precipitation tonight. 82 for a high on Thursday with winds out of the southwest at 5 to 10. Could see another little thunderstorm popping through. Maybe another tenth or so. Thursday night, overcast skies with scattered thunderstorms possible. Maybe 3 to 4 tenths of an inch of precipitation on Thursday night. And Friday, 81, scattered thunderstorm possible. Less of a chance of rain, though. So currently in Albany, 64 degrees here on your Wednesday morning. More with Gordon Deal. That's coming up after these messages.
5: For Chasm Radio, I'm Farm Director Joe Gill. Lee Zeldin, Administrator of the EPA, recently spoke to a group of producers during a roundtable discussion in Oklahoma. Zeldin vowed to dismantle standard federal mandates on diesel exhaust fluid systems. He said those mandates are flawed and cause farmers great difficulty during peak operating windows each and every year.
6: When a tractor goes down in the middle of a harvest, it results in lost time and lost money, great frustration. And a lot of these farmers are working to survive and working very hard to survive on extremely low margins. And sometimes the good years are shockingly lower margins than Americans who are not farmers may not realize. And many of the bad years, you're looking at farmers really all across the country and here in Oklahoma who actually don't get a chance to pay themselves at all.
5: And Zeldin says farmers and ranchers just do not need any more federal mandates.
6: When a tractor goes down in the middle of harvest, it can be devastating and make the difference between making money that month or not. Heeding that call through my travels across all 50 states last year, last August at the Iowa State Fair, we announced a significant reversal to the diesel exhaust fluid deratements. We then started working with manufacturers individually to have them update their software, work with their customers, and start getting the equipment updated to be able to prevent these significant, quick, massive deratements.
5: EPA? Yeah, EPA Administrator Lee Zeldin. He also said the administration has taken additional steps this year regarding DEF systems as well.
6: We then also issued a demand letter to 14 engine manufacturers that have 80% of the market to give us the information that they have on the DEF system failures. We've received information from all 14 manufacturers. Using that information, we are able to now go further. In the meantime, at the end of March, President Trump announced new guidance issued that day to get rid of the requirement for diesel exhaust fluid sensors altogether.
5: And finally, he says there's other actions already taken place.
6: There's other actions that EPA has been taking that hasn't been announced, but internally within the agency as it relates to our Office of Enforcement and Compliance. So our desire is to go as far as we possibly can pursuant to the law.
5: Yes, indeed. EPA Administrator Lee Zeldin speaking to farmers and ranchers recently during an ag group roundtable in Oklahoma, and I think many in agriculture welcome that latest news. For Chasm Radio, I'm Farm Director Joe Gill. You're on AM 1150.
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9: I had this illness that really made me powerless over alcohol, and that insisted that I got drunk. 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It doesn't have anything to do with trying to control it. 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But I can say that when you decide you don't want to drink, come to AA. 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Alcoholics Anonymous. It works. Look us up. 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
0: With Nicole Murray on this Wednesday, June 3rd. Thanks for joining us. Here's what's up this hour.
10: Fresh fighting between the U.S. and Iran today. Plus, Kuwait was forced to close its airport after drone attacks.
0: Democrat Javier Becerra and Republican Steve Hilton are the leaders so far in the California primary race for governor.
10: Due to Republican resistance, the Trump administration is officially dropping its $1.8 billion anti-weaponization fund.
0: And a new survey about couples keeping money separate.
11: 34% of Gen Z and 26% of millennial couples are keeping all of their money in separate accounts versus about 19% of Gen X and only about 15% of baby boomers. And we're also seeing a rise in millennials and Gen Z of those who are both keeping money in a separate account and a joint account.
0: Rachel Barber at USA Today on the risks of couples keeping separate bank accounts. Incumbent Los Angeles Mayor Karen Bass has advanced to a November runoff.
12: We have led a grassroots campaign because we want to bring change to our city, and that's what we've been doing, and and that's what we're going to continue to do.
0: California, by the way, has a history of substantial vote updates after Election Day. Spencer Pratt, a Republican and former reality TV star, was second in early returns yesterday. Running behind them was Nithya Raman, a progressive city council member elected with support from the Democratic Socialists of America. In the open primary race for California governor, Republican TV personality Steve Hilton emerged as a favorite to advance to November.
13: It looks very much as if Californians really will have the chance to vote for change in November and take our state in a new direction.
0: The other leading vote getter was Democratic former cabinet secretary Javier Becerra. In Iowa, a shocking upset in the Republican primary for governor. Republican Congressman Randy Feenstra was narrowly defeated by businessman Zach Lahn, a former GOP operative. Feenstra received the endorsement of President Trump just 4 days before yesterday's primary. Lahn will face off with Democrat Rob Sand, the Iowa state auditor, to replace retiring Governor Kim Reynolds. Elsewhere in Iowa, Republican Congresswoman Ashley Hinson and Democratic State Representative Josh Turek have won their respective primaries for the right to battle for the seat of retiring GOP Senator Joni Ernst. Turek in victory.
14: This campaign has been about fighting for the middle class, working families, rural communities, small family farms, and working with anyone to address rising costs, stagnant incomes, and out-of-control corruption in D.C.
0: The data is from Decision Desk HQ. Hinson, a former reporter and state lawmaker, had the endorsement of Ernst and President Trump. She defeated a former state lawmaker in her primary. New hostilities in the Persian Gulf today. The U.S. military says Iranian missile attacks on Bahrain, Kuwait, and other regional targets were either prevented or failed. U.S. Central Command said two Iranian missiles shot at Kuwait fell short or broke apart in flight, while several ballistic missiles aimed at regional targets failed, and three missiles targeting Bahrain were intercepted. CENTCOM said the U.S. military also downed Iranian drones targeting civilian ships in regional waters and U.S. forces in Kuwait, and carried out strikes on Keshem Island near the Strait of Hormuz following attempted attacks by Iran. Meanwhile, Secretary of State Marco Rubio was on Capitol Hill yesterday answering lawmakers' questions on foreign policy.
15: Condition number one is they have to reopen the straits. And reopening the straits means the following. Ships can sail through international waters the way they can do through other choke points around the world without being fired upon, without paying a toll.
0: Also of note, Kuwait says it suspended commercial flights after an Iranian drone attack hit the country's airport, injuring a number of people hours after Iran and the U.S. traded missile strikes. Talks between Washington and Tehran are at an impasse. 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

0: perpetuates.
1: Jeez, are we going to get better, say, through the use of AI at screening these potentially dishonest workers in the first place?
0: What's interesting is the thing that we've been talking about, you and I know have been talking about for a few years, is there is a movement toward, there has been for a long time, and we see it. Someone posts something online that hurts their business and or that hurts their company or their career, and it's either dealt with in we don't hire you, we don't promote you, or we fire you. And that piece right there is still shaking out.
1: Thanks, Julie. Julie Bauke, career strategist, we know as Julie on the Job. 20 now in front of the hour. On This Morning, America's First News. Coming up next, who a Florida woman called when a bar wouldn't give her any more booze.
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0: advancing the conversation, identifying trends, and informing the world. This is America's First News, This Morning with Gordon Deal.
1: Glad you're with us. Here's a warning for those with retirement on the horizon. A new analysis says Social Security recipients will lose an average of $500 per month in benefits if the program's trust fund is depleted in fewer than 7 years, as predicted. For the last 16 years, the cost of Social Security's retirement program has exceeded the amount it receives from taxes collected from paychecks, forcing it to dip into its trust fund reserves to cover the shortfall. The Social Security trustees say without any changes, that retirement trust fund will be exhausted in 2032. At that point, everyone's benefits could see a 24% decline. Nationally, that equals a $500 average monthly loss, which is more than what the average retired household spends on groceries each month. Beneficiaries in 29 states would see an even deeper than average $500 reduction. 8 minutes now in front of the hour on This Morning. Once again, here's Nicole Murray.
0: Now, the three big things you need to know. Number one.
2: Los Angeles Mayor Karen Bass has advanced to a November runoff election. While the Associated Press has not yet called a second candidate to advance, Spencer Pratt, a Republican and former reality star, was second in early returns. Meanwhile, for the open primary race for California governor, Republican television commentator Steve Hilton and Democratic former cabinet secretary Javier Becerra took the early lead. Hilton after the results.
3: It looks very much as if Californians really will have the chance to vote for change in November and take our state in a new direction.
0: Number two.
2: Iowa Congressman Ashley Hinson and State Representative Josh Turek are projected to go head-to-head for a Senate seat this fall. Turek said he's ready to take on Washington.
4: This campaign has been about fighting for the middle class, working families, rural communities, small family farms, and working with anyone to address rising costs, stagnant incomes, and out-of-control corruption in D.C.
2: Trump-endorsed Representative Randy Feenstra has conceded to businessman Zach Lahn in Iowa's Republican primary for governor.
0: Number three.
2: President Trump says he is appointing Bill Pulte, a close ally who leads the Federal Housing Finance Agency, as acting director of national intelligence. Centers for Medicare and Medicaid Services Administrator Dr. Mehmet Oz.
5: He is a very sharp quick study of people. Their emotional abilities and their ability to persevere in the face of hardship.
2: Pulte will succeed Tulsi Gabbard. Muscatine police have identified the six people killed in a series of shootings in Iowa that authorities believe stemmed from a domestic dispute involving members of the same family. Police Chief Tony Keyes during a vigil.
6: It is through our faith and love for each other that will pull us through these tragic moments.
2: The shooter has been identified as 52-year-old Ryan McFarland. Peebo Bryson, a two-time Grammy-winning singer and songwriter known for his Disney movie hits Beauty and the Beast and A Whole New World, has died. He was 75 years old. Did you know that your body burns fewer calories when it's warm out? The New York Post has a few tips to combat it. Number one, get movement in, even if it's not exercise. Number two, do strength training. Number three, stay hydrated. Number four, eat protein. And number five, eat whole foods.
1: When it's warm out?
2: When it's warm out. Yeah. Well, I guess year-round to be healthy, but, you know.
1: Chinese food, pizza, beer, that all count as protein or whole food or no?
2: I'm going to guess not. Maybe staying hydrated, though.
1: 6 minutes now in front of the hour.
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0: Lee Greenwood, God bless the USA and God bless you. Good morning, everyone. 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We begin another broadcast day at our studios located in Albany, Minnesota. Randy Rothstein in for Joe Gill on this Wednesday morning, June the 3rd, 2026. It is the 154th day of 2026. Got to say happy birthday to my sister Jean Stang. Jean, happy birthday. Yeah, hope you have many, many more. Jean, just a year younger than me. Yeah, just a year younger than me. So happy birthday, Jean. All right, we're going to get into some news for you this morning here on KASM Radio. World and National News is up next from NBC News and 24/7 News.
1: NBC News Radio, I'm Scott Carr. Ballots are still being counted in primary elections for House, Senate, and governor races across six states. Two Republicans have made gains in the races for California governor and the mayor of Los Angeles. They're Fox News contributor Steve Hilton for governor, and for mayor, reality TV star Spencer Pratt, who's in a three-way race with incumbent mayor Karen Bass and councilmember Nithya Raman. Former Democratic Congresswoman Katie Porter has conceded the race for governor.
2: We know tonight that we will not advance to the general election in November.
1: That from a video released last night. Primaries were also held in New Jersey, New Mexico, South Dakota, Montana, and Iowa, where the first President Trump-endorsed candidate has lost the election cycle. Congressman Randy Feenstra conceded to businessman Zach Lane in Iowa's Republican primary for governor. Los Angeles County Supervisor Lindsay Horvath is preparing for a second term after easily brushing off three challengers for that seat.
3: Horvath, who has represented the 3rd District for the past 4 years, had no trouble fending off a trio of challengers. With ballots still being tallied, she has well over 50% of the vote. If that holds up, she'll win without the need to compete in the November general election. Horvath claimed victory last night. I'm Mark Neufeld.
1: Two hostages from a Chase Bank in downtown Bakersfield, California, have been released in what continues to be an active bomb threat situation. Police say there's an unknown number of people still inside the bank, and the man holding them there since yesterday apparently has a bomb strapped to his body. Crisis negotiations are ongoing. A Republican-drawn congressional map in Alabama's got the green light from the U.S. Supreme Court. On Tuesday, the court overruled a 3-judge panel that had said the map likely discriminates against black voters. The map will now be used in the upcoming midterms. It allows the state to void a majority black district. Scott Carr, NBC News Radio.
0: 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Your NBC News from 24/7 News here on KASM. 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

0: Your weather in the 6 o'clock news hour brought to you by Jennings Well Drilling over in Richmond. All right, my weather is not pulling up here, so we're going to do a live weather this morning on KASM Radio. Our weather, 64 degrees. What a gorgeous morning. Wow. 61% the humidity, the dew point at 50. The winds right now, they're blowing. Coming to us out of the south at 6 to 8 miles an hour. The sunrise, that came at 5:31, sets at 9:01 tonight. Your average high this time of year is 76. The average low is 54. Our forecast calls for 83 today and partly cloudy skies with daytime highs. Again, right around 83, south winds at 8 to 15 miles an hour, down to 57 degrees tonight. Looks like we'll have some scattered thunderstorms likely. South winds at 8 to 15 miles an hour could pick up 0.2 inches of precipitation in this evening's forecast. Thursday, a chance of a scattered thunderstorm, otherwise partly cloudy. With southwest winds on Thursday, 5 to 10 miles an hour. Precipitation amounts on Thursday, maybe that 0.1 inch or so. Thursday night, that's where we could see a little more rain and a chance of a scattered thunderstorm. 57 for a low Thursday night, and that 3 to 4 tenths of an inch of precipitation in that forecast for Thursday night. Friday, a high of 81 with mainly cloudy skies and a chance of a scattered shower yet on Friday. Northwest winds at 5 miles an hour. Could see maybe a 0.1 inch on Friday. Friday night, still a chance of a scattered thunderstorm in the forecast. And then it looks like by the weekend, we've got some pretty nice days ahead. Saturday, 84. Sunday, 86. Maybe a shower coming in Sunday's forecast, too. But yeah, all in all, not a bad forecast. Record high for this day, 92 in 1923. Record low, 35 in 1969. Nothing in the way of precipitation the last 24 hours. Yesterday saw a high of 81. Our morning low, it's been 64. Haven't budged there yet. Still at 64 degrees. Jennings Well Drilling Incorporated of Richmond bringing us our weather this morning on KASM.
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6: Welcome to another edition of Inside Dairy. Inside Dairy is brought to you by Pioneer's Plenish High Oleic Soybeans. Mary Kraft is a fourth-generation dairy farmer from Fort Morgan, Colorado. She is also a part of the Dairy Management Incorporated leadership team. We'll talk more about that in a moment. But she shared with us what her mind goes through when her feet hits the ground every morning as a dairy farmer.
7: There's like 40 of them. Some of it is the genetics. So it's been really fun. My father was an early adopter of artificial insemination. So in the 1950s, he adopted that. So it was brand new technology. Generally speaking, everybody had a herd bull, and you bought a bull from the next door neighbor so that, you know, you could kind of outcost this a little bit. And there was a lot of bulls that could get a pregnancy, but you weren't necessarily focusing on an animal that had really good health traits, that had longevity, that had high milk output, that had the confirmation to be able to stand many lactations and, you know, still be in good shape. Because a lot of the animals that I saw as a kid, that they were okay, but the rolling herd average when we were children was probably 13, 14, 15,000 pounds. On our dairy today, because we've paid attention to genetics and because we've paid attention to nutrition, our rolling herd average is over 33,000. So you can just see in like less than two generations that leap has happened. Part of it is genetics. Part of it is nutrition.
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7: So there's lots of opportunities within DMI. 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But you're always trying to grow people and grow knowledge. So when we're looking at DMI, it's all about how are we doing education programs? How are we making the most impact to get the maximum amount of money back into the farmer's check? And so our thoughts there are very similar to what I'm doing on my dairy, is how do you leverage what you have, get your people the right jobs, the right skill set, the right motivation. And then, of course, we're also featuring milk. Like, so this is the ultimate filtered product. So when a cow is eating all of these particular ingredients, they're filtering things from wet brewer's grain, the leftovers from making beer, whole cottonseed leftovers from making your shirt. They're turning this into this beautiful nutrient-dense nutrition pack. That's a pretty compelling argument just on the basis of it. And then DMI works really hard to make sure that we've done the research to get it into the correct products, and then making sure that we've got the correct conversations that are going on about where does it meet you in your life. So GLP-1s are a big conversation piece that we're having right now about what does protein do in your diet. You need the protein if you're doing some of these health medications. When we're looking at things like that, dairy just constantly keeps delivering. And so for me, the DMI part is maybe easier than what I do on the dairy, because milk is so...
6: You can nominate a dairy producer by sending me an email, susan@americanagnetwork.com. 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
0: Thank you, Susan, your Inside Dairy for us this morning here on KASM Radio. Stearns County American Dairy Association and their member farmers like to celebrate the third day of every month. It's a three-a-day pack coming your way. Three-a-day, yeah, that three-a-day pack includes three 16-ounce milks, three 6-ounce yogurts, three single string cheeses. It's up to a $15 value. If you are the lucky winner of our three-a-day certificate, you can take it to local grocer, Teals Market in Albany, Richmond Food Pride, Teals Market Cold Spring, Teals Market in Painesville, Cashwide's Foods in Wade Park, and all Coburn's in Stearns County. So I am going to open up the phone lines right now. If you would like to be a winner of a three-a-day pack, give me a call this morning, 845-2184, 845-2184, and I'll put your name on this three-a-day pack. Compliments again to the Stearns County American Dairy Association and their member farmers. All right, let's go to the phone lines here. Good morning. You're on KASM. Would you like my three-a-day pack?
14: Yes, I would.
0: And what is your name?
14: Larry Hemish.
0: Larry Hemish. And Larry, I want you to stay on the line. I'm going to get your full address, and I'll mail that out to you, okay?
14: Okay.
0: Okay, just hang on the line, Larry. Larry Hemish, the lucky winner of our three-a-day pack, Larry over in Richmond. Congratulations to Larry, and thank you to the Stearns County American Dairy Association.
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16: 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The family that prays together stays together, and that's the truth.
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0: 64 degrees in Albany. Just a reminder, too, we have Trobex certificates for their chicken fry on Friday. Got seven of them left. We've been hanging on to them for a while. Seven of them left. They're a $15 chicken fry certificate. We're selling it for $10. You can come to the station, pick them up, cash or check. It's 20 minutes after 6 and time for your morning markets here on KASM from Brownfield.
17: Pest creeping closer. Hello, everyone. I'm Mark Dorenkamp with Agribusiness News on Brownfield. 100 years ago, our founders had a vision that transformed the future of agriculture, and we've been innovating ever since. See how it all started at pioneer.com/100. The USDA says it is working around the clock to keep New World screwworm out of the United States. Brownfield's Megan Grebner has the story.
18: New World screwworm was recently detected in a goat about 25 miles south of the U.S. border in the Mexican state of Coahuila. Rear Admiral Michael Schmoyer is the Associate Administrator for the USDA's Animal and Plant Health Inspection Service.
19: The most important point is that New World screwworm is not in the United States.
18: Ag Secretary Brooke Rollins says the USDA is fully prepared to implement its action plan should the pest be detected in the U.S.
20: Animal health officials will immediately put in place quarantines and movement restrictions to limit the pest spread. We will initiate additional trapping and surveillance in the immediate area. We will release sterile New World screwworm flies in the area.
18: The USDA says it's ramping up its external communication following a false claim earlier this week that screwworm had been detected within 1 mile of the U.S. border. I'm Megan Grebner for Brownfield.
17: Separating fact from fiction. Brownfield's Kellen Haviken has more from the National Cattlemen Beef Association's Young Cattlemen's Conference.
21: South Central Iowa cattle producer Jeff Landrum says misinformation on social media creates distrust within the industry and negatively impacts consumer sentiment. However, he says the producer voice is most effective at pushing back.
22: And if you can share your story and let the consumer see what you're doing, they're going to realize that you are actually doing what's best for the land, for the cattle, and for the consumer. You're raising the best product that you can raise.
21: Hillary Makins with the National Cattlemen's Beef Association tells Brownfield the rapid evolution of artificial intelligence is contributing to a rise in extremism.
1: More and more people are using AI to create content. So sometimes it may be intentional, and there may be ulterior motives, and they may be using AI to make something up intentionally.
21: From Wooster, Ohio, I'm Kellen Habikin for Brownfield.
17: And a market advisor with Total Farm Marketing says this week's meeting between the U.S. and India could expand export demand for several U.S. ag commodities. Naomi Bloom says India's growing population is creating a need for more protein.
2: We're keeping an eye on soybean and soy products. Recently, India has said that they're going to be needing to import some soybean meal. They are our third largest customer, ethanol. They are going to be importing cotton, and the other commodity we have to watch is rice.
17: Bloom says the two countries are also expected to address non-tariff trade barriers during this week's meeting. I'm Mark Dorenkamp with Brownfield Ag News.
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0: 64 degrees in Albany. Twins won last night. Yeah. Twins two in a row over the Chicago White Sox. They beat them 6-4 at Target Field. Twins are playing today at 12:40. Tosh Bradley gets the ball for the Twins. Looks like St. Paul Saints won 7-6. Royce Lewis hit a couple more home runs down in AAA. Saints are three games above 500. Yeah, Royce Lewis, proven he can hit AAA baseball. Take a look at some morning markets for you on KASM. July corn down 3/4 at 439 3/4. September corn unchanged at 448 this morning. And December corn up 1/4 at 466 3/4. Your July soybeans up 0.5 at 1169 1/4. August soybeans up 0.5. Or make it actually up 4. July soybeans up 4 at 1169 1/4, as are August soybeans up 4 at 1173, and September soybeans up 3 1/4 at 1168 1/2. Your July wheat down 1 1/4 at 601 3/4. September wheat down 1 1/4 at 615. December wheat down 1 1/4 at 634. And over on the oats this morning, July oats down 3/4. 334 1/4, and September oats down 13 3/4, currently at 348 1/4. Your live cattle market has June live cattle down $1.32 and a half at 247.67 and a half. August live cattle down 95 cents at 239.65, and October live cattle down $1.45 at 230.87 and a half. Your August feeder cattle down $3.12 and a half at 348.42 and a half. Your feeder cattle in September down 355 at 345.12 1/2, and October feeder cattle down 355 at 341.75. Your June lean hogs up 67 1/2 cents at 95.70. July lean hogs up $1.80 at 101.65, and August lean hogs up $1.37 1/2 at 98.97 1/2. There you go. Look at some markets this morning. Hey, I got a gallon of milk. Compliments of the Albany FFA alumni. It's June Dairy Month, and the Albany FFA alumni are saying, hey, we want to give away some milk. And so they are doing that right now. If you have not won a gallon of chocolate or white milk, now's your opportunity to give me a call, 845-2184. You got to pick it up over at Max Hardware in Albany, at Max Hardware in Albany by July the 15th. We do call these names in each and every day, so I'm going to the phone lines this morning, and good morning. You're on KASM. Would you like my gallon of milk? And what is your name?
4: Carol Ann Clemmer.
0: Carol Ann Clemmer. Carol Ann, you're from Albany?
4: Yes, I am.
0: And what would you like, white or chocolate?
4: Chocolate.
0: Chocolate for you. Carol Ann, they'll have it over at Max Hardware, okay?
4: Okay, thank you.
0: Thank you. It is news time here from
5: political endorsement at the state convention isn't as important as it used to be for candidates in Minnesota. Carleton College political analyst Stephen Scheer says we are one of only 14 states with a party endorsement process.
6: Most states just have a primary, and the winner of the primary becomes the nominee for the general election. Minnesota has long had a party endorsement process, and as we can see, it's become increasingly controversial because of the choices made by these endorsing conventions.
5: Kendall Qualls only had 2 days to celebrate the Republican endorsement for governor before Lisa Damith jumped back into the primary race. Lieutenant Governor Peggy Flanagan says she's agreed to 3 Democratic U.S. Senate debates with Congresswoman Angie Craig. And authorities in Wright County are identifying the victim of an apparent drowning on Pleasant Lake near Annandale as 18-year-old Cameron Mertens from Watkins. This is MNN.
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0: All right, let's bring you our extension report this morning on KASM with Dana Adams.
7: Hi, this is Dana Adams, local extension livestock educator in Stearns, Benton, Morrison, and Sherburne counties with the University of Minnesota Extension. Today, I'm going to talk a little bit about hoof health. Wherever wet, abrasive, and moist environmental condition exists, foot rot rears its ugly head as a threat to cattle health and producer profitability. Accounting for approximately 20% of diagnosed lameness in cattle, this subacute or acute infectious disease causes a farm's bovine employees pain, sudden lameness, subsequently impacting performance. Healthy, intact skin naturally protects the interdigital space between the hooves. However, a perfect storm occurs when mechanical injuries caused by rough terrain, sharp gravel, or hard crop stubble combined with prolonged exposure to wet condition, feces, and urine. This environment compromises skin integrity, opening an entry point for Fusobacterium necrophorum, the primary agent. This bacterium cooperates with the environmental bacteria to produce destructive

0: resulting in chronic lameness and mandatory culling, which nobody wants. Early intervention yields excellent recovery rates. So really this like hinges on farm management observing this irregularity, this change. So early intervention yields excellent recovery rates. Treatment must begin by cleaning and examining the hoof to confirm correct diagnosis. While mild cases may respond to topical therapy, most requires systematic, long-acting antibiotics to properly penetrate deep tissues and minimize handling stress. Affected animals should be moved to a dry lot or a dry pen. If no improvement is observed within 3 to 4 days, visit with your veterinarian to evaluate advanced options appropriate to each farm's management strategy. The old saying goes, the best offense is a good defense. So, what does that mean? Prevention focuses on protecting skin integrity. That's your best bet. Producers should improve drainage around water tanks, feed bunks, and shed areas to minimize mud and manure accumulation. Additionally, ensure a well-balanced trace mineral program is vital. Deficiencies in zinc, selenium, and copper, those things we commonly hear in hoof health products or foot baths, those ingredients, that zinc, selenium, copper, those are important that animals have access to maintain that integrity in their hoof, preventing this hoof rot. So really this falls back to our beloved farmer, as in being mindful of your animals, knowing what's normal, what we had a bunch of rain, and therefore how are those water tanks doing? How is that mud accumulation? Do things need to be scraped up? How are my animals responding? Do we have lameness issues? Putting all those pieces together. So naturally, this falls once again to having a plan. By protecting interdigital skin through clean environments and solid nutrition, producers can effectively eliminate this costly herd frustration. If you have any questions or would like to know more about the University of Minnesota Extension, you can reach out to me, Dana Adams, at adam1744@umn.edu, or you can call 320-204-2968.
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1: 64 degrees and nobody. Let's bring in Mike Pearson and Farm Progress America for a Wednesday morning.
3: 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With gas and diesel prices hovering near record territory, the biofuels industry urged Congress last week to lean in to the fight for more American energy production by finalizing the 45Z clean fuel tax credit. I'll have the update after this. 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It delivers fast access to nutrition at planting with a unique blend of macro and micronutrients. 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In field trials across the Midwest and the South, QuickShot provided an average 7 bushel per acre advantage in corn and a 30 pound per acre increase in cotton compared to the grower's standard fluency agent. 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Always read and follow label instructions and check registration status before use. Last week's public hearing on the 45Z Clean Fuel Production Credit ran 3 full days, and the testimony made clear this credit means very different things depending on where you sit in the fuel supply chain. Biofuels producers, ethanol groups, and farm organizations came to Washington unified on the core message. the policy.

0: The framework is in place. Congress has acted. Now Treasury needs to finalize workable rules and do it fast. The Renewable Fuels Association, Clean Fuels Alliance America, and the American Coalition for Ethanol all pressed the same pressure point, the need for an updated GREET energy model. Now, this model, developed by the Department of Energy, is how carbon intensity scores are calculated, and those scores directly determine the size of a producer's credit. RFA President Jeff Cooper noted that we're nearly halfway through the 2026 tax year, and producers still don't have access to the model required for determining the emissions rate. Delays, he said, are creating tremendous uncertainty and investment risk. ACE chief consultant Jonathan Lehman zeroed in on the farmer angle, saying that since farming practices represent roughly half of ethanol's carbon intensity, producers must be able to monetize their low-carbon practices. ACE urged Treasury to verify those practices using existing USDA infrastructure, FSA, NRCS, and RMA data, for example, contending that the systems trusted to distribute billions in crop insurance and commodity payments are more than adequate for a tax credit. But not everyone at the hearing was a supporter. Fuel retailer groups, representing 90% of retail fuel sales, called 45Z a giant step backward, arguing that as little as 20% of the credit's value reaches blenders and consumers. They want Congress to reinstate the biodiesel blender's tax credit instead. It's a real tension, and it's one the Treasury Department's final rule will have to navigate. I'll have more when we come back.
1: 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Afternoon Delight. This afternoon on your dependable neighbor, Chasm.
0: The bottom line on the 45Z tax credit is that it has real potential to open new markets for American corn and soybeans. It could reward farmers who adopt low-carbon practices and strengthen domestic energy production. But only if the Treasury Department moves quickly and gets the rules right. 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I'm Mike Pearson. Thanks for listening.
2: 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There you go. Your Farm Progress America for this Wednesday morning. Currently 64 degrees in Albany. Let's get to the weather. 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
10: Sunny to partly cloudy. High of 83. Tonight, we'll have increasing clouds with areas of showers and a few thunderstorms. We'll cool to a low near 61. On Thursday, lots of clouds, areas of showers and storms, high of 82. Thursday night, chance of showers and thunderstorms, low near 57. On Friday, we'll have lots of clouds, a few showers and storms, with a high near 81. From the Weatherology Weather Center, I'm meteorologist Laura Lockwood on AM 850 KASM.
2: Oh, I think Laura got her 8:50 wrong. It's 11:50. Oh. The weather is accurate, though. The weather is accurate. Yeah, we are maybe in a little stormy period coming up here in the next 2-3 days. Looking at our local conditions right now in our Arcos weather station, 64 degrees in Albany, that humidity at 61%. The dew point is at 50 this morning. The pressure is steady at 30.23. The wind's blowing out of the south at 6 to 8 miles an hour. The sun came up at 5:31, sets at 9:01 tonight. And nothing there that would indicate any rainfall. But it is coming. It is coming later tonight into tomorrow night. Yeah, chance for some showers and thunderstorms. Looking at the average high, 76. The average low is 54. So 83 today, Laura was saying, 82 on Thursday, Friday 81, Saturday 84, and Sunday 86 degrees. All above average. All above average temps. Record high for this day, 92 in 1923, and the record low, 35 degrees in 1969. Nothing in the way of precipitation the last 24 hours. Yesterday saw a high of 81. The morning low 64, and that's where we have been all morning, 64 degrees. Wednesday mornings, it's 6:45, and that means we make our way to the Star Post in Melrose. Carol Mormon joins us here on KASM, and a very good Wednesday morning to you, Carol.
5: Good morning to you, Randy, too. That's right. Joe warned me that I'd be talking to, well, not warned me, but told me that I'd be talking to you this morning.
2: That's right. Have you ever been to Des Moines, Iowa?
5: You know, I think I've been close to it on our way to Nebraska one year, many years ago.
2: Okay.
5: It's a little bit of a trip, isn't it?
2: Yeah. Joe certainly likes the World Pork Expo. He says it is one of the best events that farm broadcasters can attend. He said they treat you like a king there. They bring guests to you. And so he's excited to go to World Pork.
5: Well, good for him, you know. How many is it, a couple days?
2: Yes. Starts today. Yep. So Wednesday, Thursday. Yeah.
5: Wow, so then he'll be back on Friday, right?
2: Yes, that's his plan. That's his plan, if his little white car gets him back, yep.
5: Well, let's hope, right?
2: Exactly.
5: We don't want stranded somewhere, right?
2: Right. We don't want that to happen to Joey. I mean, he'll have to hitchhike home.
5: Oh, my God. No, those days are long gone, I think, when people... You don't see hitchhikers much anymore, do you?
2: No. I did see one maybe a month ago that was just trying to hitch a ride onto 94. But, no, that was, I mean, when we were growing up, that was a common thing to hitchhike, maybe to go to St. Cloud or something like that.
5: Yeah, I never. Did you ever try it? I never
2: had the guts. Never, like never, ever had the guts to do it. No.
5: You know, I don't remember even going to St. Cloud when I was growing up, that Mom and Dad would pile us in the car and we'd go to St. Cloud for a trip. We just didn't do it. And you know, chances are if we did, we'd be taking Old 52, right?
2: That's right. Exactly. You know? Exactly. Yeah.
5: And, you know, so we were just pretty content to travel the roads here in Stearns County on a Sunday afternoon and check out the wildlife and everything else. That was about our extent of our travel. We're heading over to West Union to visit my aunt and uncle Shorty and Loretta on the farm.
2: I had cousins in El Rosa, and it always seemed like Richmond to El Rosa took forever. And nowadays,
5: those are always good memories. Though, you know, we bring some of those. Remember those orange peanut candies? They were soft.
2: Yes.
5: I forget what they're called, but we'd bring a bag of those along with, and Loretta would cook us a good home-cooked meal, and just fun times that we did back then. Shorty and Dad would go making or hunting or whatever, and those days are kind of gone by the wayside.
2: Yeah, exactly. Well, you know, once you hit your birthday, Carol, I mean, time just flies, doesn't it? I mean, we're in June already.
5: It really does. And, you know, I tell that to the young people, too, you know, that before you know it, you're going to be graduated, and then you're going to be in your 20s, your 30s, and your 70s.
2: Yep.
5: So, and it's, oh, my gosh, Where does that time go? But it's all good, and at least we're on this side of the daisies, right?
2: That is correct. Although, if you have faith, the other side of the daisies is pretty cool, too. So, you know, that's the thing. But our time here on Earth, we got to enjoy it.
5: You know, and speaking of that, I think we have 9 or 10 obituaries in the paper this week.
2: Right.
5: They just kept coming over the weekend and coming, and it's like, holy buckets. And then I got two more on Monday. So, yeah, so they're going to be busy at the funeral homes in this area for the next week or so, just trying to get caught up with all those funerals. So, yeah, so we've got a page and a half of that in the paper this week. And then we also, I went to the Freeport City Council meeting a week ago, and they received some good news because in the bonding bill, that the state legislatures passed this session. Freeport's going to be awarded, or not Freeport itself, but there's going to be $6 million awarded towards their bridge project over there. So they've been waiting to do this bridge project for many, many years. So they were pretty happy to get notification of that, right, Randy?
2: You bet.
5: You know, so, and of course, that's the bridge going over I-94. That's going to be redone. According to the city engineer, 2030 is the slated date for that, on either that year or before. So we'll keep people abreast of that situation. Then also, we had three graduations on Friday night, Randy. We had Albany, Holding Ford, and Melrose. Now, that doesn't happen. That's never happened in my tenure, that all three of the schools had graduation on the same night. And, you know, I felt bad for any grandparents, say, that had graduates in two of the schools. What do you do,
2: mm-hmm.
5: right?
2: Yeah, yeah, what do you do? Yeah.
5: One goes one way and one goes the other.
2: Yeah.
5: You know, but that's kind of a big night for these students. So anyway, we have stories and photos of each of the graduations in the paper this week. Then also we have the fourth annual Henry's Heroes Walk over where, Randy, this weekend?
2: In St. Martin.
5: In St. Martin. So Saturday morning, St. Martin is going to be a busy place over there. And to kind of highlight that, I visited with a family that 4 years ago, their twins, Amelia and Olivia, were born. And they were just barely over a pound, I think. Let's see, what does it say? Amelia was 1 pound, 7 ounces, and Olivia was 1 pound, 4 ounces. And you should see them today, Randy. You know, they're just happy little girls, and it's just fun to see how they're thriving. And they've participated in every one of those walks, they and their parents and other family members. So that, again, is this Saturday over in St. Martin. The walk starts at 9:30, and they have registration before then. So anybody is invited to go there. And, you know, Randy, whenever I go there to cover the event, I'm amazed at the people that I know that are there that I never knew had premature babies.
2: Mm-hmm. Yeah.
5: So it does happen.
2: Oh, a lot, yeah.
5: Yes. And how they also are thriving, to see them with their parents or grandparents there. And it's amazing what they can do in this day and age, isn't it, Randy?
2: It certainly is, yes.
5: You know, so that's always good. So then we hightail it over to the sports pages. And, of course, high school sports are in their playoff. Isn't that hard to believe, Randy?
2: Gosh. Very hard to believe. I mean, the girls' state softball tournament's going on right now. I think the boys are next week. So, yeah, it's just busy. And then golf and track. And
5: yeah. Have you heard how Holding Ford did yesterday?
2: I have not got any results on the high school yet, no.
5: Okay, because I know they played yesterday. So hopefully they came out on top. And yeah, the golfers, and you're right, the track and field. They'll be heading to state, and I know each one of the schools has a number of track and field participants or people, students that are going to be participating in track and field. And Holding Ford's got a whole slew of them, Randy. So good luck to all those teams. And now once the high school sports are done, then we can focus on what, Randy, in the paper?
2: Well, June Dairy Month.
5: But sports related.
2: Well, amateur baseball. There's a lot of that going on.
5: There is, yes. So we'll have actual stories and photos from the amateur baseball teams that we cover in the area. You know, which they're, before you know it, they're going to be in midseason, and then they're going to be in playoffs, right?
2: That's right. Oh.
5: We We have to slow this all down, don't we?
2: Right. Exactly. Yeah. Enjoy the moment, right?
5: Well, and that's for sure. But everything is full speed ahead, I guess. You know, I this morning I have to head over to Greenwald. I have an interview, and then after that, I decided to take a half a day off because I'm hosting my siblings for our monthly supper tonight. So I got to kind of vacuum and dust and all that kind of stuff, right?
2: So are you making pie?
5: No. I am going to make some rhubarb cake, though, with Mom, if I can find Mom's recipe.
2: Sure.
5: So I've got some rhubarb, so I'm going to make some rhubarb cake, and then I'm going to take the easy way out. I'm going to order pizza, and we're just going to sit down and talk and have a good time.
2: Oh, Carol, you mean no chicken and mashed potatoes and gravy and dressing? What the heck? Those siblings are going to be disappointed.
5: I don't think so. I tried making dressing once in my life, and it didn't turn out real well. So even with that, I usually order dressing from my friend Joyce and on Thanksgiving, and that's the route to go. I'm not a dressing maker, I thought. but I guess you do what you have to do, right?
2: That's right. That's right. Yeah.
5: So I'm going to take a half a day off and get that all done. And, you know, you have to do those things, right, Randy?
2: You have to do those things. Absolutely.
5: If you don't, you know, when your parents are gone, you don't want the family to kind of all go their separate way and not get together. So we've been doing that since Mom died 8 years ago, getting together on a regular basis and having supper with the siblings around here. And you know, it's kind of nice to do that. I invited my one nephew, so we'll see if he comes over. So, yeah, it'll be a fun evening, I think. So
2: Party at Carol's house.
5: Yeah. Oh, right. I've got to find his house first. Even though people tend to know where I live. So that's all good.
2: Yeah.
5: So,
2: very.
5: So there you go. So, yeah. I'm working on next week's paper already, and it just never ends.
2: It never ends. No, and that's okay, too. You bet.
5: It really is. So.
2: Carol, thank you for joining us this morning again. If somebody wants to become a subscriber to the Star Post, they can stop by your office, right?
5: They sure can, And for those that don't know, I kind of switched offices. The insurance agency and I flip-flopped offices, so I'm in the same building, but instead of taking a left, when they come in the door, they take a right, and I'm right there, and I can probably see them when they walk in the door. So,
2: well,
5: there you go.
2: Dr. Keith just texted me. He said he saw that Holding Ford lost to Foley, so 12-7.
5: Oh, doggone it. Well, they had a good run.
2: Yeah.
5: So, yeah, that's too bad. So now the softball and baseball is all done for our coverage area.
2: There you go. Yeah.
5: We got some golf and track, right?
2: Exactly. Very good, Carol. We'll let you go, and we'll talk again to you next week, okay?
5: Okay. Thanks, Randy.
2: Yep.
5: Bye.
2: Have
5: now.
2: A good one. Carol Mormon with us here on KASM Radio. Let's take a peek at our weather this morning on KASM. 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All righty. Welcome back. And, yeah, some of those weather temps. We finally moved a degree. We were at 64 all morning. Now we're at 65 finally. In Lakeville, 59 degrees. Bemidji this morning with 61 degrees. Halleck has 63. Going across the state, War Road with 61 here on this Wednesday morning. Moorhead, 66. Monoman, 66 up by that Shooting Star. Yeah, Baudette with 58. International Falls, 53 this morning, 51 in Grand Rapids, 52 in Cook. Walker with 64 this morning, 51 in Ely. Hibbing, cold spot. Well, not quite as cold as Grand Marais, but Hibbing, 45. Duluth Harbor with 50. Two Harbors, 45. And Grand Marais with 40 degrees this morning. Made the old tomato plants in Grand Marais shiver, didn't it? Yeah. 66 in Fergus Falls, and then Wheaton, 66. 65 in Elbow Lake. Ortonville with 64 this morning. Wilmer has 61. St. Cloud, 57. A cool start. 60 in Brainerd. Little Falls with 59, 58 in Rush City, 46 in Moose Lake. Looks like Marshall with 60, Redwood Falls 61, Pipestone, you have 60 this morning. Waseca with 57, Albert Lee 62, and Rochester 56. That's a look at some weather for you this morning here on KASM, brought to you by the fine folks over at Lake Henry Implement.
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2: 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From Long Prairie, follow U.S. Highway 71 for 6 miles. Turn right onto Minnesota 27 for 4.8 miles, and the destination is on the right. 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
2: It's time for your local and national news here on KASM, brought to you this morning by the fine folks over at the Stearns County Household Hazardous Waste Facility. 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
11: NBC News Radio, I'm Scott Carr. California is one of six states that held key primary elections for the House, Senate, and Governor on Tuesday. Democratic Mayor of Los Angeles, Karen Bass, will make a runoff. The second spot will be claimed by Republican reality TV star Spencer Pratt or Councilmember Nithya Raman. Primaries were also held in New Jersey, New Mexico, South Dakota, Montana, and Iowa, where the first President Trump-endorsed candidate lost the election cycle. Zach Lane's expected to win the Republican primary for Iowa governor. The Trump-endorsed Congressman Randy Feenstra conceded the tight race in what many consider an upset. A Republican-drawn congressional map in Alabama's got the green light from the U.S. Supreme Court.
12: In a ruling released late Tuesday, the court overruled a three-judge panel that said the map likely discriminates against black voters. The map, which will be used in the upcoming midterms, allows the state to void a majority black district. Republicans and Democrats have been in a race to redraw congressional maps across the country to try and pick up as many seats as possible in November's midterms. I'm Mark Neufield.
11: The U.S. and Iran have been exchanging missile fire over the Persian Gulf. Reports say Iran started firing missiles at U.S. allies after the U.S. attacked an oil tanker bound for an Iranian port that didn't comply with a U.S. blockade. Reports say the U.S. struck an Iranian military ground control station near the Strait of Hormuz, which triggered Iran to fire missiles at the Gulf nations of Bahrain and Kuwait. The now former host of 60 Minutes, Scott Pelley, is being fired from CBS News after a confrontation with the show's new executive producer. In a letter to Pelley, Nick Bilton said he was disappointed Pelley chose to ambush him by criticizing him during his first meeting with staff. The Stanley Cup Finals started with a bang. The Vegas Golden Knights last night outlasted the Carolina Hurricanes 5-4 in a back-and-forth Game 1 from Raleigh. Game 2 is Thursday. Scott Carr, NBC News Radio.
2: 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They bring us our news this morning here on KASM Radio. Some statewide news. House Speaker Lisa Damuth is entering the Republican governor primary. The Star Tribune reports Damuth was questioned about the accuracy of the electronic voting used at the state convention in Duluth last weekend. She joins an already crowded Republican field in the race for governor. Damuth had previously pledged to abide by the endorsement process, but said she is concerned over voting irregularities, which led to her decision to continue her campaign. At last weekend's convention, Republicans endorsed retired health care executive and Army veteran Kendall Qualls. Fort Snelling Immigration Court is starting mass hearings to speed up deportation cases, the Star Tribune reports. The sessions group dozens of cases into single court blocks. The group is to reduce a growing backlog of deportation cases. Attorneys and advocates say the process raises concern about due process and legal access. Federal officials say the changes are meant to improve efficiency and reduce delays. And three children and a bus driver are recovering after a school bus crash in St. Paul. The Minnesota Star Tribune reports the bus crash into Hamline University building on Tuesday afternoon. About a dozen children from Higher Ground Academy were on the bus. Investigators have not said what caused the crash. So look at some news this morning here on KASM Radio.
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1: Chasm Weather.

0: Sunny to partly cloudy, high of 83. Tonight we'll have increasing clouds with areas of showers and a few thunderstorms. We'll cool to a low near 61. On Thursday, lots of clouds, areas of showers and storms, high of 82. Thursday night, chance of showers and thunderstorms, low near 57. On Friday, we'll have lots of clouds, a few showers and storms, with a high near 81. From the Weatherology Weather Center, I'm meteorologist Laura Lockwood.
1: Thank you, Laura. There you go. Look at weather for you this morning here on KASM Radio. Currently in Albany on our Arcos weather station, 65 degrees. That humidity at 59% this morning. We have a pressure that is steady at 30.22, and the dew point has dropped to 48. Our winds blowing out of the south, anywhere between 8 and 9 miles an hour. Average high this time of year is 76. Average low is 54. Headed for 83, like Laura said. Sunrise came at 5:31, and it sets tonight at 9:01. Record high for this date. Let's go back to the year of 1923. It's an oldie, 92 in 1923. The record low, 35 in 1969. Nothing in the way of precipitation the last 24 hours. Yesterday's high was 81. The morning low, 64, and we're sitting at 65 degrees in Albany. That's a look at weather here on KASM, your morning weather. Part of our news at 7 o'clock. Your funeral announcements, they're brought to you this morning by the Daniel Funeral Home and Cremation of St. Cloud, Clearwater, St. Joe Sartell, the Daniel Benson Funeral Home of St. Cloud, Daniel 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A massive Christian burial for Jerome Raker, 80 of Melrose. Service will be held at 11 o'clock this morning, Immaculate Conception Catholic Church in New Munich. Friends may call from 10 to 10:45 this morning at the church in New Munich for Jerome Raker, 80 of Melrose. Memorial service for Donna Frelick Blaha, 71 of Albany. That service will be held at 11 o'clock this morning, $7 Catholic Church in Albany. Friends may call from 10 to 10:45 this morning in the $7 gathering area in Albany. This is for Donna Frelick Blaha, 71 of Albany. Funeral services for Kenny Zumwalt, 76 of Richmond. They'll be held at 11:30 Thursday morning, St. Peter and Paul Catholic Church in Richmond. Friends may call from 9:30 to 11:15 on Thursday morning in the church gathering space. Winter Funeral Home of Richmond in charge of the arrangements for Kenny Zumwalt, 76 of Richmond. Massive Christian burial for Alphonse L. Hiltner, age 93 of Melrose. That service will be held at 11 o'clock Thursday morning, St. Mary's Catholic Church in Melrose. Friends may call today from 4 to 7 o'clock at the Pat and Shod Funeral Home in Melrose and from 10 to 10:45 Thursday morning, St. Mary's Catholic Church, Melrose. This is for Alphonse L. Hiltner, age 93 of Melrose. A memorial mass of Christian burial for Christopher Chris Hunstiger, 70 of Sauk Center. And that'll be held on Thursday morning at 11 o'clock, St. Paul's Catholic Church in Sauk Center. Friends may call from 4 to 7 o'clock today and from 10 to 11 o'clock on Thursday, all at St. Paul's Catholic Church in Sauk Center. Pat and Shod Funeral and Cremation Services of Sauk Center in charge of the arrangements for Christopher Chris Hunstiger, 70 of Sauk Center. Memorial service for Dr. Michael Flanagan, 82 of St. Cloud. That service will be held on Friday morning at 11 o'clock, the Bethlehem Lutheran Church, St. Cloud. Friends may call an hour prior to the services Friday morning at Bethlehem Lutheran Church, St. Cloud, for Dr. Michael Flanagan, 82 of St. Cloud. Massive Christian burial for Barbara Punky Hoffman, 84 of Wade Park. That service will take place at 11 o'clock on Friday, St. Luke's Catholic Church in Clearwater. Friends may call 1 hour prior to the services on Friday at the church in Clearwater, the Daniel Funeral Home, in charge of the arrangements for Barbara Punky Hoffman, 84 of Wade Park. A massive Christian burial for Hugo Shorty Mossman, 84 of Melrose. Service will be held Friday morning at 11 o'clock, Immaculate Conception Catholic Church, New Munich. Friends may call on Thursday from 4 to 7 o'clock and Friday from 10 to 10:45, all at the church in New Munich. St. Joseph Men's Society will pray At 4 o'clock on Thursday, the Pat and Shad Funeral and Cremation Services of Melrose in charge of the arrangements for Hugo Shorty Mossman, 84, of Melrose. We're going to break this morning for our markets brought to you by Worms Lumber and Ready Mix over in Dominion.
2: I'm Mark Dorenkamp with Agribusiness News on Brownfield. New World screwworm was recently detected in a goat about 25 miles south of the U.S. border. Michael Schmoyer with USDA's Animal and Plant Health Inspection Service says,
3: the most important point is New World screwworm is not in the United States.
2: Ag Secretary Brooke Rollins says the USDA is fully prepared to implement its action plan should the pest be detected in the U.S. And a market advisor with Total Farm Marketing says this week's meeting between the U.S. and India could expand ag export opportunities for the U.S. Naomi Bloom tells Brownfield tighter domestic supplies could position India to become a larger customer.
4: India is in a real hot and dry spell, and that is expected to continue in the coming months. So if that hurts production of any of their agricultural products, it also sets us, the United States, potentially to be able to export more to them.
2: She says the two countries are also expected to address non-tariff trade barriers during this week's meeting. Mark Dorenkamp, Brownfield.
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1: Worms Lumber and Ready Mix over in New Munich Sox Center in Long Prairie, bringing us our markets this morning on KASM Radio. 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All right, let's get back to our funeral announcements here for this Wednesday morning, a memorial mass of Christian burial for Edward Tomshee, 95 of Grey Eagle. That'll be held Friday at 11 o'clock, St. Mary's Catholic Church in Melrose. Friends may call from 4 to 7 o'clock on Thursday at the Pat and Shad Funeral Home in Melrose and from 10 to 11 o'clock on Friday. Parish prayers will be at 7 o'clock Thursday evening at the funeral home. This is for Edward Tomshee, 95 of Grey Eagle. Funeral services for Joan Murphy, 83 of St. Cloud. They'll be held Friday at 11 o'clock at the Church of St. Peter in St. Cloud. Friends may call on Thursday from 4 to 7 o'clock at the Miller Carlin Funeral Home in St. Cloud. 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Massive Christian burial for Robert Bob Edward Barrett, 89, of Sartell. That service will take place 11 o'clock Friday, St. Francis Xavier Catholic Church, Sartell. Friends may call from 9:30 to 11 o'clock prior to that Mass on Friday morning at 11. The Miller Carlin Funeral Home is in charge of the arrangements for Robert Bob Edward Barrett, 89, of Sartell. Funeral services for Mary Shorn, 97, of St. Cloud. They'll be held Friday at 11 o'clock, St. Boniface Catholic Church, Cold Spring. Friends may call from 9 to 10:45 Friday morning in the St. Boniface Church Narthex. The Winter Funeral Home of Cold Spring in charge of the arrangements is for Mary Shorn, 97, of St. Cloud. Memorial Mass at Christian Burial for Janice Jan Meyer, 96, of Melrose. That service will be held at 11 o'clock Saturday, St. Mary's Catholic Church in Melrose. Friends may call from 9:30 to 11 o'clock on Saturday at the church in Melrose. The Pat and Shad Funeral and Cremation Services of Melrose in charge of the arrangements for Janice Jan Meyer, 96, of Melrose. A Mass of Christian Burial for Mary Wenning, 80, of Melrose. Service will be held Monday at 11 o'clock, St. Mary's Catholic Church in Melrose. Friends may call from 9 to 10:45 Monday morning at the church in Melrose. The Pat and Shad Funeral and Cremation Services of Melrose in charge of the arrangements for Mary Wenning, 80, of Melrose. Funeral services for John Beckius, 60, of Rockville. That service will be held at 11 o'clock Monday, St. Boniface Catholic Church in Cold Spring. Friends may call from 4 to 7 o'clock on Sunday at the Winter Funeral Home in Richmond, and from 10 to 10:45 Monday morning at St. Boniface Church, Narthex. In Cold Spring, Winter Funeral Home, in charge of the arrangements for John Beckius, age 60, of Rockville. A Mass of Christian Burial for Gloria Swanson Burcham, 94, of Little Falls. That service will be held at 11 o'clock Monday, Sacred Heart Catholic Church in Flensburg. Friends may call 1 hour before the service on Monday at Sacred Heart Catholic Church in Flensburg. The Lemire Funeral Home of Little Falls in charge of the arrangements for Gloria Swanson Burcham, 94, of Little Falls. Memorial Mass, a Christian burial for Herbert Herb Peters, 89, of Sauk Center. Service will take place Monday afternoon at 1 o'clock, Our Lady of the Angels Catholic Church, Sauk Center. Friends may call from 5 to 8 o'clock on Sunday at the Pat and Shad Funeral Home in Sauk Center, and from noon to 12:45 on Monday at the church in Sauk Center. The Pat and Shad Funeral and Cremation Services of Sauk Center in charge of the arrangements for Herbert Herb Peters, 89, of Sauk Center. A Mass of Christian Burial for William Bill Posterick, 91, of Foley. That service will take place at 11 o'clock Tuesday morning, St. Elizabeth's Catholic Church in Brenneville. Friends may call on Monday from 4 to 8 o'clock at the Foley Funeral Home, with parish prayers at 7 o'clock Monday evening, and that visitation will continue from 10 to 11 o'clock on Tuesday at the church. Foley Funeral Home in charge of the arrangements for William Bill Posterick, 91, of Foley. Funeral service for Willard Grossinger of Watkins, that'll take place on Tuesday at 11 o'clock at St. Anthony's Parish in Watkins. This is for Willard Grossinger of Watkins. And that is a look at your funeral announcements on KASM. They're brought to you this morning by the Daniel Funeral Home and Cremation of St. Cloud, Clearwater, St. Joe, Sartell, Daniel Benson Funeral Home of St. Cloud, Daniel Anderson Funeral Home of Painesville, the Miller Carlin Funeral Homes of St. Cloud, Albany, Holding Ford in Upsala, Albany Floral Shop and Gifts, the Pat and Shad Funeral and Cremation Services of Sauk Center, Melrose, 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

0: right, 66 degrees. Yes, 66 in Albany. 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People are busy around their farm and home. Yeah. At general rental this time of year, too, they're setting up tents for graduation parties and tents for little wedding ceremonies and, yeah, tables and chairs. You get it, too, if you want to do a party outdoors. 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General rental has those. 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
0: All right, we're coming up to 7:30. We'll get some news for you here on KASM Radio. And then, yeah, I've got chocolate milk and donuts to do yet. We'll do another three a day here in the next half hour. It's 7:30. News brought to you by Gilk Services in Richmond.
3: News Network, I'm Brent Palm. A new analysis finds Operation Metro Surge had a major economic impact on Minnesota restaurants, bars, and hotels. Aaron Rosenthal of North Star Policy Action says the hospitality industry took a huge hit in January, February, and March.
4: The industry lost roughly 4,600 jobs, saw a reduction of 3.8 million worker hours, which translates into about $71 million in lost wages for workers in the first 3 months of 2026.
3: Police in St. Paul say three students and the driver are recovering from minor injuries suffered in a school bus crash Tuesday on the Hamline University campus. Officers say about a dozen children were on board when the bus crashed into a wall on the Robbins Center Science Building. And the Minnesota Vikings are introducing new GM Nolan Teasley this morning at the TCO Performance Center. This is MNN.
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1: Sunny to partly cloudy, high of 83. Tonight we'll have increasing clouds with areas of showers and a few thunderstorms. We'll cool to a low near 61. On Thursday, lots of clouds, areas of showers and storms, high of 82. Thursday night, chance of showers and thunderstorms, low near 57. On Friday, we'll have lots of clouds, a few showers and storms, with a high near 81. From the Weatherology Weather Center, I'm meteorologist Laura Lockwood on AM 8.
0: Thank you, Laura. Yeah, AM 1150. Our weather this morning, 66 degrees on our Arcos weather station, the humidity at 58%, the dew point here in Chasmland at 48 this morning, 48, so very comfortable.

0: world record at 92. We're not going to break it today. It's going to remain a record. Record low 35 in 1969. Looks like that's going to be safe too. Nothing in the way of precipitation in the last 24 hours. Now that could change in the next 24 hours. Yesterday's high 81, the morning low 64, and we currently have 66 degrees in Albany. That is a look at your weather. 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
0: Ag Event time for you this morning on KASM. 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Taking a look at some ag events. Well, our farm director, Joe Gill, down at the World Pork Expo in Des Moines, Iowa. Joe will have reports periodically throughout the next couple days. He had said he would check in during noontime news today and tomorrow if he's got a good connection. So we're hoping for that down at the World Pork Expo. That's where AgriTalk's going to be at. Day number one coverage. So that includes a special Pork Producers Farmer Forum with Margie Eckelkamp. She'll give us the scoop on AgriTalk this morning. Hay auction looks like Thursday, June the 4th, over in Sauk Center. Sauk Center Hay Auction, quality-tested hay auction. That's located just off of I-94 and U.S. Highway 71 over by Modern Farm Equipment. Hay auction starts tomorrow at 12:30 over in Sauk Center. Other news this morning. A reminder again, a crop certification deadline. Steve Frericks of the Stearns County FSA reminds you July 15th is that deadline. So farmers, if you have got your crops planted and got maybe that first cutting hay in, take some time, go certify your crops at your local FSA offices. And looks like that's going to be it with your latest ag events here on KASM. 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
3: 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We do three a day on the third day of each and every month. It's brought to you by the Stearns County American Dairy Association and their member farmers. A three-a-day winner, if you are lucky, will receive a three-a-day pack that includes three 16-ounce milks, three 6-ounce yogurts, three single-string cheeses. It's worth up to a $15 value, and you take your certificate that you receive if you're the lucky winner to either Teals Market in Albany, Richmond Food Pride, Teals Market in Cold Spring, Teals Market over in Painesville, Cashwide's Foods of Wade Park, and all Coverts in Stearns County. So I am going to go to the phone lines this morning and find myself a three-a-day winner. Going to take caller number 7. Good morning, your caller 1. Good morning, your caller 2. Good morning, your caller 3. Looking for number 7 this morning, and you can be the three-a-day winner. You are number 4. 845-2184. Good morning, your caller 5. Good morning, your caller 6. And good morning. You are the lucky caller number 7. And your name, please.
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3: From Melrose. 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Oh, actually, I'm going to get your address off the air. 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I'm sorry. Marge, but just stay with me. All right. Marge Koopmeiners of Melrose, the lucky winner of our three-a-day peck.
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12: June might be dairy month, but it's all about pork today and tomorrow in Des Moines, Iowa, the World Pork Expo. I'm Mark Oppold with your bottom line report at midweek. This is the 38th year of the expo and truly a world event. Visitors from 10 foreign countries, many from South America, where they now have more corn production to support expanding confinement operations. Iowa produces over 40 million hogs a year, by far the number one state in the U.S. The U.S. overall, 75 million head now produced. That's number two in the world behind China, clearly number one at over 205 million head. National Pork Producers Council estimates that over 570,000 jobs are created by pork production in this country. Production, processing, and distribution of pork. A quarterly hog and pig report, by the way, is coming on the 25th of the month. This is the bottom line report. Image Wellness says your health is your greatest wealth. 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That's our bottom line at midweek. I'm Mark Oppold, wishing you a profitable day.
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14: This is USDA Market News with your markets for Tuesday, June 2nd, 2026. 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Offering prices on frozen commodity pack hen turkeys on a national basis are 171 to 180 shipping point. Frozen commodity pack tom turkeys are offered at 172 to 182 shipping point. Finally, in the whole brother fryer market, wallets of all sizes at a steady tone. Supplies are moderate. If you have any questions or comments concerning this report, please call Market News at 515-284-4460. Thank you and have a good day.
3: And let's take a look at cheese and butter from yesterday. Grade 2A butter up 4 at 171. Your cheddar blocks were unchanged at 147.5. The cheddar barrels unchanged at 144. Class 3 milk on Tuesday closed at 1623. So down from Monday's 1660. So Class 3 milk finished at 1623 yesterday. That's a look at some morning markets brought to you by Compeer Financial.
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3: 4 minutes already in front of 8 o'clock. Randy Rotston in for Joe Gill, 67 degrees in Albany. Our Central Livestock Report, we have not got updated numbers yet from Central Sale yesterday. Let's bring you a recap of last Tuesday's auction.
25: Central Livestock recapping their May 26th auction. Had a finished cattle, fed beef steers at 256 to 261, mixed grade at 249 to 254.50. Your fed beef heifers, topside 254 to 259, mixed grade 246 to 254. 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Your Holstein steers anywhere from 234 to 247, mixed grade $1.92 to $2.29. Market cows mostly brought $1.35 to $1.54. High yielders $1.58 to $1.78. Your thin and shelly $1.27.50 and lower. Market bulls $1.80 up to $2.24. Also at Central Livestock as well, baby calf market, Holstein calves at $1,400 to $1,700. No test on the started calves. Crossbred beef calves were $1,600 up to $1,985. Lighter, weaker, younger calves were $1,125 and lower. That's all at Central Livestock. Recapping their Tuesday, May 26th auction, Central Livestock in Albany.
3: And again, we should have updated numbers from yesterday's sale tomorrow morning here on our morning show. 67 degrees in Albany. Let's make our way up to Long Prairie. Jesse Nordman joins us on KASM from Pleasure Lender B and Truck Center. And Jesse, a good Wednesday morning to you.
26: Well, good morning, Randy.
3: And wow, what a beautiful morning we have going here, Jesse. And now it just seems like it's going to be the busy camping and RV season.
26: Absolutely. I tell you what, the grass is green, the corn is coming up, and people are thinking camping. So it's no better time of the year to come visit Pleasureland RV here in Long Prairie.
3: Yeah, the kids are out of school now, and a lot of families do their vacations and trips and maybe extended family and need a little bit more room in those campers. And campers in today's world do allow a lot more room with some of those models that have those knockouts, and yeah, just something awesome.
26: Yeah, absolutely. I tell you what, we've got so many great floor plans from those people with smaller SUVs, that kind of stuff, even those little cars, crossovers, that kind of stuff. We have some mod bugs for you, all the way up to our big 40-plus foot fifth wheel toy haulers. Do we have something for everyone? Come in, sit down with us, let us listen to your wants and needs. We will find that perfect camper for you. And with financing on hand, it has never been easier to get your new RV in your driveway.
3: Yeah, that's awesome. And you know, campers nowadays, Jesse, you can get the facilities with them that are so convenient now. You get a little bathroom in it or a shower in it. I mean, you put a heater in it, air conditioning in it. They're pretty much like at home, aren't they?
26: Absolutely. I tell you what, this is your home away from home. It's your cabin without the taxes. You know, some of these units have 2, 3, 4, 5 slide outs. Like you said, big bathrooms, fancy bathrooms. Some of these have you know, dual vanities, that kind of stuff. Some have a bath and a half or 2 baths. Bunk rooms, toy haulers, you know, a little bit of something for everybody. A lot of these units now have fireplaces in them, so you don't have to use your LP for heat. Some of the ACs have heat pumps in them. So, again, if you paid for your electric site, you might as well use the heat that you're already paying for. And, you know, so many cool options. Some of these have outdoor kitchens, that kind of stuff, auto-level systems, just not your campers of yesterday.
3: Not at all. Hey, Jesse, when we mentioned Pleasureland RV and Truck Center, the Truck Center side of Pleasureland RV, what does that all entail?
26: You know, our Truck Center, we've really dialed back. We do partner with a couple other dealerships and that kind of stuff, but you know, mostly it's just to help facilitate people that come in with a little bit too small a truck. Mm-hmm. Otherwise, we have, you know, tons of different trailers to fit exactly what you're driving.
3: You know, you mentioned the size of a truck because these campers, for the most part, are going to need a truck to pull them, although there are some maybe that have these souped-up SUVs. But, I mean, for the most part, you're going to need a truck. And that's something that, I mean, when you're hauling the weight of these campers around, we need to take into consideration.
26: Absolutely, and that's where we do a great job. We listen to what you have. So, you know, if you're not looking to upgrade your truck or something like that, that can definitely get expensive. So we want to make sure we find the right fit for you. We also sit down with you and advise you on, you know, maybe a weight distribution hitch and that kind of stuff to make it a much safer tow. We do a lot of test tows with customers. So if you're not quite sure, we'll throw the trailer behind your truck. We'll match that up with the equalizer hitch, and we'll hop on Highway 71 here, and we'll put some miles on. We'll make sure that you're comfortable towing it. That way, when you load up with your family and all your goodies and that kind of stuff, you're comfortable going to the Black Hills or the Mississippi River or wherever you want to vacation. So we're going to make sure that you are more than comfortable and safe going down the road.
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26: Boy, I tell you what, it's a great idea. 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
3: Excellent. 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
26: Sounds great. Thanks, Randy.
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6: NBC News Radio, I'm Scott Carr. Tuesday was a big primary election day in the U.S. Results are still rolling in, with a couple of races out west getting attention. One of them, the race for California Governor Steve Hilton and Javier Becerra, hold the top two spots, with Tom Steyer in third. In the race for mayor of Los Angeles, incumbent Karen Bass has secured her spot in a November runoff, with reality TV star Spencer Pratt holding second place and Councilwoman Nithya Raman sitting in third. The U.S. and Iran are again exchanging missile fire over the Persian Gulf. Reports say Iran's been firing missiles at U.S. allies after the U.S. had targeted an oil tanker bound for an Iranian port that did not comply with a U.S. blockade. Reports say U.S. forces have hit an Iranian military ground control station near the Strait of Hormuz. Former Republican member of the House from Long Island, George Santos, is again in some legal trouble. Tammy Trujillo has that.
7: The former Republican congressman from New York was expelled from the House in 2023 and sent to prison on federal fraud charges, but was then pardoned by President Trump 2 years later. On Tuesday, the New York Times says Santos was being investigated again, this time for alleged insider trading on the Kalshi prediction market. The report says online bettors were wagering on the guest list for the president's State of the Union address last February. Santos said before the speech that he would be attending, but then didn't show. Sources allege that Santos bet against himself. I'm Tammy Trujillo.
6: In Bakersfield, California, two hostages have been released, but others are still being held in what continues to be an active bomb threat inside a Chase Bank. Police say a suspect's been holding them there since yesterday, apparently with a bomb strapped to his body. Crisis negotiations continue. A Florida inmate is dead, executed Tuesday for the murder of a five-month-old girl. Andrew Lucart was put to death for killing his girlfriend's daughter back in 1996. Scott Carr, NBC News Radio.
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1: Sunny to partly cloudy. High of 83. Tonight, we'll have increasing clouds with areas of showers and a few thunderstorms. We'll cool to a low near 61. On Thursday, lots of clouds, areas of showers and storms, high of 82. Thursday night, chance of showers and thunderstorms, low near 57. On Friday, we'll have lots of clouds, a few showers and storms, with a high near 81. From the Weatherology Weather Center, I'm meteorologist Laura Lockwood on AM 850 KASM.
0: Got to set Laura straight. Yeah. I don't know where she's getting that from. We're still 1150. Still 1150. And we have 68 degrees currently in Albany, 68. That humidity at 58%. The dew point this morning here in Albany right now at 49. Very comfortable. The pressure steady at 30.21 on the Arcos weather station. The winds, they're blowing out of the south. I'm seeing them 5 to 6 miles an hour. We were up to like 11 miles an hour a little bit earlier, but those winds have decreased a little. Looks like sunrise came at 5:31. It'll set at 9:01 tonight. Your average high this time of year is 76. The average low is 54. Laura talking about expected high of about 83 degrees today. Under a lot of sunshine, and then tonight, maybe a little bit more of that weather. Maybe some scattered showers and thunderstorms tonight. Get a little rumbling from outside. Record high for this date. Let's go back to the year of 1923 when it was 92 in 1923. The record low, 35 in 1969. Nothing in the way of precipitation the last 24 hours. Yesterday saw a high of 81, the morning low 64, and we currently have 68 degrees in Albany. 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
0: 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Easy to get to. Yeah, follow U.S. Highway 71 south for 6 miles from Long Prairie, and then turn right onto Minnesota Highway 27 for 4.8 miles. 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

Sports Scoreboard Show on KASM Radio. Randy Rothstein in on this Wednesday morning. Time to take a look what has gone on in sports, what's going to happen in sports here in central Minnesota and beyond. Minnesota Twins scored 4 runs in the bottom of the fourth inning during a 6-4 win over the Chicago White Sox at Target Field. Yesterday, last evening, Tristan Gray lined a 2-run single to give Minnesota the lead for good during that inning. That's 2 days in a row. Gray had a grand slam home run in the series opener. Connor Prelip earned his second win after allowing 4 runs on 6 hits in 6 innings. And Andrés Gómez picked up the save. Minnesota's won its last 2 games, and they're currently 29-33. Looks like Twins will complete the 3-game series with the White Sox when the two teams meet at Target Field this afternoon. Minnesota's currently in third place in the Central Division. Taj Bradley will be on the mound for the Twins today. First pitch slated for 12:40. Minnesota Vikings had their second straight day of practice at TCO Performance Center yesterday. The Vikes are in the middle of their second week of voluntary OTAs. J.J. McCarthy and Kyle Murray have both seen first-team reps in the first stage of their quarterback competition. Minnesota's off today before wrapping up the week tomorrow. St. Paul Saints are on a 3-game winning streak following a 7-6 win over the Indianapolis Indians at CHS Field. Royce Lewis homered twice and drove in 4 runs in the victory. Kalen Culpepper also had a home run for the Saints. They are currently 30-27 in their back in action against those Indianapolis Indians this afternoon. Stanley Cup final started with a bang. The Vegas Golden Knights outlasted the Carolina Hurricane 5-4 in a back-and-forth game one from Raleigh last night. The Canes stormed out to a 2-goal lead before the Golden Knights responded with 3 straight. Thomas Hertl scored the go-ahead goal late in the third period. Vegas now has won 7 straight playoff games. Carolina dropped its 2nd game of the postseason. Game 2 slated for Thursday. The last stage of the NBA postseason is here. Victor Wembanyama and the Spurs tip off against Jalen Brunson's New York Knicks tonight in game number 1 from San Antonio. The Spurs are trying to win their first title since 2014. The Knicks hope to end a more than 50-year title drought. The sides clashed in the 1999 finals where San Antonio destroyed the Knicks in 5 games. The Atlanta Falcons are rewarding one of their best offensive playmakers. ESPN says that Drake London has been extended to a 4-year deal worth over $140 million. Contract includes $100 million in guaranteed money. London is now the NFL's 3rd highest-paid receiver behind Seattle's Jackson Smith and Cincinnati's Ja'Marr Chase. Pittsburgh Steelers are taking care of their hold-ins. ESPN's reporting the team extended Nick Herbig to a 4-year, $100 million contract on Tuesday. The deal includes $42 million in guaranteed money. The linebacker was heading into last year of his rookie contract and declined to participate in mandatory minicamp drills earlier in the day. Cornerback Joey Porter Jr. also sat out of practice in a similar situation. Denver Broncos are rewarding their star shutdown cornerback with a raise for the upcoming season. Denver is giving Pat Surtain the second, a $5 million raise from 2026 after adjusting his contract. The 26-year-old has a chance to make another $5 million next year if he reaches certain incentives this year. Surtain is entering his first year of a 4-year, $96 million contract extension he signed prior to the 2024 season. He's a 4-time Pro Bowler, has 12 interceptions, 59 passes defended through his first 5 NFL seasons. The Women's College World Series softball championships
beginning in Oklahoma City for the second straight year. It's Texas and Texas Tech. They'll face off in the best of three series. The Longhorns beat the Red Raiders 2-1 last season, claiming their first national championship in program history. And that's a look at sports. Sports Scoreboard Show here on KASM for a Wednesday morning.

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1: 24 and a half minutes after 8 o'clock, let's make the trip up to Ron's Warehouse in Alexandria. Cindy joins me here on KASM, and a good morning to you, Cindy.
2: Good morning. It's a beautiful day out there.
1: What a gorgeous start to our Wednesday in June, the first Wednesday in June. And I bet you have been busy with people starting vacations and graduations and the whole kit and caboodle in June now.
2: Yes, this is absolutely a busy time, like you said, with the graduations and different celebrations going on, have see more traffic. And then, of course, all of our lake people are coming back, which is absolutely wonderful. So they're starting to get back to the cabins and stopping in and shopping and getting all their goodies. So we have a lot right now. Our store is really full. One of the main things is groceries right now. We ended up getting three different loads of groceries in the last few weeks. So we are extending our food section kind of throughout the whole store. Wherever we can find a spot, we're putting groceries. So, we've got a little bit of everything. We're restocking the shelves daily as fast as we can get it processed. We're getting it out on the shelves. And, you know, there's snack items, there's drinks, cookies, canned goods, cereal, you name it, pretty much almost everything we have. And if we don't have it right today, we will be getting it in the next few days. So, with all the grocery prices going up so much now, it's just nice to save some money and stock up those shelves. So everything is 30% off regular retail. And like I say, there's no coupons, there's no limits. Just come on in and stock up. So especially, you know, a lot of people with the kids being home now during the summer and that, you go through food a lot faster with entertaining and what have you. So check out our grocery supply. And like I said, we've kind of extended it throughout most of the store right now.
1: Awesome. Awesome. You still have that high-end clothing around the store too?
2: We do, yes. A while back, we had gotten in a women's boutique clothing store, and beautiful quality. It's really nice quality. And actually, we did not have room for all of it when we first put it out. So we are still adding to that, weekly, sometimes daily. We're still adding new items. So if you've gone through there, maybe a week or two ago, you'll want to check it out again because we keep putting new stuff in. And all of that is 65% off of regular retail. So, you know, it's great quality, great pricing. They've really got some nice stuff. So we keep adding to that. So check that out. And that is located kind of back in our furniture department or the back of the store, if you're familiar with our store. And while you're back there, check out the TVs. We just got a whole bunch of TVs in. Great pricing. We were talking about it the other day. I can't believe how what great prices are on the TVs now. You know, 10, 15 years ago, you had to pay so much money for, you know, we've got 75-inch TVs for under $300. So we've got 50-inch, 55-inch, 65, 75-inch. I think there's a couple of the smaller 24-inch back there. We just had a couple of those come in. But all variety of brand names and all at really great prices. So check that out also.
1: I have to agree with you. You pay more for maybe that little TV nowadays than you do for the bigger TVs.
2: I know. Isn't it crazy?
1: Yeah. Exactly. At Ron's Warehouse, of course, if folks want some that sunscreen or if they're looking for maybe something for the garden, you have anything there?
2: We do have some, yes, you know, up in our health and beauty aids, I always, you know, got the sunscreen, and of course, they've got all the makeup and health and beauty aids items. We still have in our seasonal room, we've got some gardening stuff. There's lots of bug sprays, you know, the off and the weed and feed, all those type of things. We've got a lot of that right now, so check that out. We've got some charcoal back there, so for all your yard and garden stuff, we've got things back there. And then also the other big load that we're working on is pet stuff. So lots of pet products right now. We had gotten a pet load in with a bunch of food and treats and toys, and it was, you know, dogs, parakeets, rabbits, you name it. We've got all the pets covered. And then we just got out this week, we got a truckload special on some milk bone items. I think there's like 11 different varieties of Milk-Bone treats back there, too. So when you're coming in to stock up on your groceries, don't forget your pets and stock up on all the good stuff for them, too.
1: You bet. Good idea there. Cindy, how do they get to Ron's Warehouse?
2: Alrighty, we're really easy to find. We're on County Road 82 East in Alexandria. We're just a few blocks east of the Eldon's intersection there. We are here Monday through Friday, 8:30 to 6, Saturdays, 8:30 to 5:30, closed on Sundays. If you have any questions at all, feel free to give us a call. We've got a really easy number to remember, 320-763-5555. And don't forget to check out our website, runswarehouse.com, or like us on Facebook, because we always keep that updated with what's coming in next.
1: Perfect. Cindy, always good to talk to you. We'll do it in a couple weeks again, okay?
2: Sounds good. Have a good day.
1: You too. Cindy over at Ron's Warehouse joining us this morning on KASM Radio. We're hitting 8:30, and that means news time from MNN, brought to you this morning by Frederick's Tire and Oil, Sauk Center.
3: 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The Minnesota Department of Health is expanding its pain treatment resource map, providing alternative options for treatment without opioids. Spokesperson Catherine Diamond says they want to make it easier for people to find those options.
4: There are expanded provider listings and treatment categories. There's improved website functionality and usability. There are enhanced educational resources. And really, there are ongoing efforts which will continue to keep listings current and accurate.
3: The online tool maps out a network of more than 17,000 providers. A Northwest Minnesota woman is pleading guilty in the March 2025 fatal shooting of a man in Kitson County. Prosecutors say Jordan Hansen admitted to the second-degree murder of Justin Esparza at his home near Kennedy. And the Minnesota Twins go for a series sweep of the White Sox today at Target Field. This is MNN.
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1: All righty, we're going to make our way over to Long Prairie Livestock Auction Market this morning. Brad Thielen joins us from Long Prairie, and good morning to you, Brad.
7: Hey, good morning, Randy.
1: At Long Prairie Livestock Auction Market, you've been keeping yourself busy with Thursday auctions, Friday auctions, weekend auctions, Tuesday auctions, and it's never-ending, but it's a business you love, isn't it?
7: Yes, sir. We sure have been busy, and we sure appreciate everybody in and out.
1: Awesome. What do you have for recent sales, Brad?
7: Well, this will take a deep breath, that's for sure, because it's been a heck of a week. Well, we'll start with last Thursday in Belgrade. We had a nice big run out compared to yesterday's market in Long Prairie. Then Friday we started with the dairy auction. Had a nice run of dairy cattle. Then front-end springers break from 3,000 to 3,800. And some smaller, commoner kind from 2,600 to 3,200. Open breedables all weights break from that $3, either side of $3 a pound. So $3 a pound either side. And we even seen the Joe Gill sighting on last Friday. Then Saturday we come with the miscellaneous auction and the Golden Sheep Special. And what a sale we had. They sold miscellaneous for almost 7 hours. They had 300 and some sheep and goat. Market was strong. Yesterday in Long Prairie I told the help out, prepare, we're going to have a little sale. We started at 1 o'clock. We got done at 10 minutes after 10 last night. 900 and some head of cattle again. Nice run, nice run. Baby calves, good strong market. Then beef cross bull calves, bringing from 1,700 to 2,050 on the top one. On the black, some red and red-white faces and stuff, bringing from 1,450 to 1,850. Heifers would have brought about $100 a head less. Holstein bull calves, 1,300 to 1,450. Small commons from 1,000 to 1,300. We had a set of feeder cattle that weighed in the nines. Beef cattle weighing in the nines, 310 to 350 a pound. Smaller under feeders, but what we had sold good, we had some steers weighing in the sevens, right at 365, 75 a pound. So killer cows, strong. We had about 150 of them fed cows, beef cows. They bring from 184 to 196.50. Some younger ones bring up to 220 a pound on some younger cowettes that have been on feed. So strong Holstein, and then feeding cows, going back to feed them, beef cows bring from 180 to 210 a pound. So green cows going back to feed. If you got some of them, put them in front of 8 or 9 buyers every Tuesday we got sitting there wanting to buy them. So them Holstein cows and fat Holstein cows, 155 to 180. Some good kind of cutter cows from 140 to

0: soon. And let's do this.
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0: All righty. Welcome back. Randy Rothstein with you this morning here on KASM. 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
1: Well, normally at this time we talk to the folks at Weatherology. They are currently not with us, so yeah, they're busy on right now, so we'll bring you a little weather on our Arcos weather station. 69 degrees in Albany, that humidity at 55%. This morning we have a dew point of 49. That pressure is starting to fall at 30.20. The winds, they're blowing 9 to 11 miles an hour. We're getting those winds out of the south, yet this morning, 9 to 11 miles an hour. Looking at sunrise this morning, that came at 5:31. It'll set at 9:01 tonight. Your average high this time of year is 76, below 54. Our forecast calling for 83 degrees today with southerly winds at 10 to 15 miles an hour, dropping down to 57 tonight. Scattered thunderstorm possible in this evening's forecast with a low of 57. They're saying we could pick up a couple tenths in tonight's weather activity. Thursday, calling for a high of 82 degrees with partly cloudy skies, a chance of a scattered thunderstorm on Thursday, maybe another tenth or so. Winds out of the southwest, 5 to 10 Thursday night. Maybe a little bit more active on Thursday night with lows dipping down to 57, 3 to 4 tenths of rain in Thursday night's forecast and a scattered thunderstorm part of that forecast. 81 for a high on Friday with northwest winds at 5 miles an hour on Friday. Friday night we drop back to 55, and that chance of rain still in the forecast, but not real great on Friday night. Saturday, a high of 83. Looks like Saturday, for now, clear and sunny. And Sunday, a high of 86 with some rain back into the forecast on Sunday. So it's, you know, it's good to see that at least we're getting a chance for some rain. We certainly went there for a spell without any rain, and we were able to get some rain on Sunday again, so that was good. A lot of the area getting some rain on Sunday, and yeah, now it sounds like more widespread rain may be coming our way too. So never gonna complain about having too much rain, folks. Yet drought is not good. Drought is not good. Hey, that's your morning weather. 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
3: 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The tool is designed to expose tracking activity and increase transparency around digital surveillance practices that often happen in the background. Privacy experts say that location data, browsing habits, and app permissions can reveal personal information. 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I'm Ken Chester.

0: John Denver and Take Me Home Country Roads. Max came in and passed on an interesting piece of information. He said, you know what's interesting about this song? It turns 55 years old this year. Take Me Home Country Roads. That song has been played so many different places over the years. Just a great song. John Denver. Yeah, we miss that artist.
1: Sometimes you just need to talk it out. But it can be hard to find someone who really listens. 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Confidential. 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
0: All right, Stearns County American Dairy Association and their member farmers, they are recognizing the 3rd of June as a three-a-day day, and I have a three-a-day pack that I'm going to give to caller number 8 this morning, caller number 8, and you will be the lucky winner of a certificate that includes three 16-ounce milks, three 6-ounce yogurts, and three single-string cheeses. It's up to a $15 value, and again, if you're the lucky winner, caller number 8, give me a call, 845-2184. You can take that certificate to Teals Market Albany, Richmond Food Pride, Teals Market of Cold Spring, Teals Market Painesville, Cash White's Foods in Wake Park, and all Coburn's in Stearns County. So 845-2184, 845-2184, caller number 8. Good morning, your caller 1. Good morning, your caller 2. Good morning, your caller 3. Looking for number 8, you are caller number 4, 845-2184. You are number 5. Good morning, your caller 6. Good morning, your caller 7. And good morning, your caller number 8. You are my lucky winner this morning. And you are who?
2: Phyllis Klopaki.
0: Phyllis Klopaki.
2: Yes.
0: And Phyllis is calling from?
2: Lake Henry.
0: Lake Henry. Okay, Phyllis, hang on the line. I'm going to get your address off the air here, okay?
2: Okay.
0: All right, Phyllis Klopaki, the winner of our three-a-day pack. And, thank you to Stearns County American Dairy Association for supplying us with a three-a-day prize.

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3: Greetings from our Savior's Lutheran Church in Albany, where we connect with God and each other. A reading from the Word in Season, our divine reminder, John chapter 14, verse 26. Jesus said, "The Holy Spirit will teach you everything and remind you of all that I have said to you." How can I help him remember? That was the question I asked my dad and the doctor. My father's blood sugar goes all over the place, high, low, high again, and reminding him to take his medicine is difficult sometimes. So I asked the doctor for ways to help him remember that will keep him safe and alive. All of us need reminders of what is most important to us, and Jesus knows this. In these verses, he promises to send us the Holy Spirit to do two things. The Holy Spirit will teach us everything, and the Holy Spirit will remind us of what Jesus said. Those are vital for our walk of faith. The Holy Spirit often works in such ordinary ways, waking us up in the morning when we need to go to church, helping us remember that verse we somewhat memorized, keeping us steadfast in God's Word. These are the things the Holy Spirit does day after day in our walk with Christ. Thanks be to God for the reminders the Holy Spirit provides. Merciful Spirit, keep Jesus' words in my mind and heart, that I may love the world as he does. Amen.

One night, a sleepy little boy knelt beside my bed. 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Daddy, my daddy, you've taught me lots today. 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

0: Jim Reeves, Teach Me How to Pray, our joyful inspirational music for you this morning on KASM, all brought to you by Our Savior's Lutheran Church in Albany. It's 9 o'clock.
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2: NBC News Radio, I'm Scott Carr. California is one of six states that held key primary elections for the House, Senate, and governor on Tuesday. Los Angeles Mayor Karen Bass will make the runoff, one of two candidates now in November's general election. The second spot will be either claimed by reality TV star Spencer Pratt, a Republican, or L.A. Councilmember Nithya Raman. In the tight race for Iowa governor, Zach Lane's expected to win the Republican primary, defeating the Trump-endorsed candidate, Congressman Randy Feenstra, who conceded the race last night. The U.S. and Iran are exchanging missile fire over the Persian Gulf. Reports say Iran started firing missiles at U.S. allies after the U.S. attacked an oil tanker bound for an Iranian port. Reports say U.S. forces hit an Iranian military ground control station near the Strait of Hormuz. The congressional map in Alabama, redrawn by Republicans, got the green light Tuesday from the U.S. Supreme Court.
3: In a ruling released late Tuesday, the court overruled a three-judge panel that said the map likely discriminates against black voters. The map, which will be used in the upcoming midterms, allows the state to void a majority black district. Republicans and Democrats have been in a race to redraw congressional maps across the country to try and pick up as many seats as possible in November's midterms. I'm Mark Neufield.
2: Inside a Chase Bank in downtown Bakersfield, California, two hostages have been released, but reports say several are still being held by a man with a bomb strapped to his body. Police in Bakersfield say it started about 1 p.m. Tuesday, that the suspect has barricaded himself inside the bank and that hostage negotiations continue. Private sector hiring grew more than expected in May, adding 122,000 workers. Payroll processor ADP reports today the numbers were up from 105,000 in April and better than market predictions of 110,000. The numbers the strongest since January of last year. Scott Carr, NBC News Radio.
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1: Sunshine mixed with clouds at times today, with daytime highs approaching 83. Winds out of the south, 10 to 15 miles per hour. Chance of thunderstorms tonight, lows dip down to about 57. Cloudy skies expected. Cloudy tomorrow, slight chance for storms, 82. Chance of thunderstorms Friday, with highs in the low 80s. Bright sunshine Saturday. From the Weatherology Weather Center, I'm meteorologist Jennifer Wojcicki on AM 1150 KASM.
0: Thank you, Jennifer. Currently in Albany on our Arcos Weather Station, 70 degrees, the humidity at 56%. The dew point this morning at 51. Our pressure is falling at 30.20. The winds right now blowing 8 to 10 miles an hour out of the south. Sunrise came at 5:31. We'll set at 9:01 tonight. Your average high this time of year is 76. The average low is 54. Our record high for the day, 92 in 1923. The record low, 35 in 1969. Nothing in the way of precipitation the last 24 hours. Yesterday saw a high of 81. The morning low, 64. And it's currently 70 in Albany. That's your morning weather. 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
0: 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A massive Christian burial for Jerome Raker, 80 of Melrose. That service will be held at 11 o'clock this morning. Immaculate Conception Catholic Church in New Munich. Friends may call from 10 to 10:45 this morning at the church in New Munich for Jerome Raker, 80 of Melrose. Memorial service for Donna Freilich Blaha, 71 of Albany. That service will be held at 11 o'clock this morning, $7 Catholic Church in Albany. Friends may call from 10 to 10:45 this morning in the $7 gathering area in Albany. This is for Donna Freilich Blaha, 71 of Albany. Funeral services for Kenny Zumwalt, 76 of Richmond. That service will be held at 11:30 Thursday morning, St. Peter and Paul Catholic Church, Richmond. Friends may call from 9:30 to 11:15 Thursday morning in the church gathering space. The Winter Funeral Home of Richmond in charge of the arrangements for Kenny Zumwalt, 76 of Richmond. A massive Christian burial for Alphonse L. Hiltner, 93 of Melrose. Service will be held at 11 o'clock Thursday morning, St. Mary's Catholic Church in Melrose. Friends may call from 4 to 7 o'clock today at the Patenshaw Funeral Home in Melrose and from 10 to 10:45 Thursday morning, St. Mary's Catholic Church in Melrose for Alphonse L. Hiltner, 93 of Melrose. Memorial Mass, a Christian burial for Christopher Chris Hunstiger, 70 of Sauk Center. That service will be held Thursday morning at 11 o'clock, St. Paul's Catholic Church, Sauk Center. Friends may call today from 4 to 7 o'clock and Thursday morning from 10 to 11 o'clock, all at St. Paul's Catholic Church, Sauk Center. Patenshaw Funeral and Cremation Services of Sauk Center in charge of the arrangements for Christopher Chris Hunstiger, 70 of Sauk Center. 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That service will be held at 11 o'clock on Friday morning at Bethlehem Lutheran Church, St. Cloud. Friends may call 1 hour prior to the services on Friday morning at Bethlehem Lutheran Church. The Daniel Funeral Home in charge of the arrangements for Dr. Michael Flanagan, 82 of St. Cloud. A massive Christian burial for Barbara Punky Hoffman, 84 of Wake Park. Service will be held at 11 o'clock Friday morning, St. Luke's Catholic Church, Clearwater. Friends may call 1 hour prior to the services Friday morning at the church in Clearwater. The Daniel Funeral Home in charge of the arrangements for Barbara Punky Hoffman, 84 of Wake Park. A massive Christian burial for Hugo Shorty Mossman, 84 of Melrose. That service will be held Friday morning at 11 o'clock, Immaculate Conception Catholic Church in Numinic. Friends may call from 4 to 7 o'clock on Thursday and from 10 to 10:45 on Friday, all at the church in Numinic. The St. Joseph Men's Society will pray a rosary at 4 o'clock on Thursday. Patenshaw Funeral and Cremation Services in charge of the arrangements for Hugo Shorty Mossman, 84 of Melrose. Memorial Mass, a Christian burial for Edward Tomshi, 95 of Gray Eagle. That service will take place at 11 o'clock Friday, St. Mary's Catholic Church in Melrose. Friends may call from 4 to 7 o'clock on Thursday at the Patenshaw Funeral Home in Melrose and from 10 to 11 o'clock on Friday at the church in Melrose. Parish prayers at 7 o'clock Thursday evening at the funeral home for Edward Tomshi, 95 of Gray Eagle. Funeral services for Joan Murphy, 83 of St. Cloud. That service will be held at 11 o'clock Friday at the Church of St. Peter, St. Cloud. Friends may call from 4 to 7 o'clock on Thursday at the Miller Carlin Funeral Home in St. Cloud, and again, 1 hour prior to the services at the Church of St. Peter in St. Cloud on Friday. 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A massive Christian burial and celebration of life for Robert Bob Edward Barrett, 89 of Sartell. That service will take place on Friday at 11 o'clock, St. Francis Xavier Catholic Church, Sartell. Friends may call from 9:30 to 11 o'clock prior to the Mass on Friday. Miller Carlin Funeral Homes in charge of the arrangements for Robert Bob Barrett, 89 of Sartell. Funeral services for Mary Shorn, 97 of St. Cloud. 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Friends may call from 9 to 10:45 Friday morning, St. Boniface Church in Narthex in Cold Spring. The Winter Funeral Home of Cold Spring in charge of the arrangements for Mary Shorn, 97 of St. Cloud. Memorial Mass, a Christian burial for Janice Jan Meyer, 96 of Melrose. Service will take place at 11 o'clock on Saturday, St. Mary's Catholic Church, Melrose. Friends may call from 9:30 to 11 o'clock Saturday at the church in Melrose. Patenshaw Funeral and Cremation Services, Melrose in charge of the arrangements for Janice Jan Meyer, 96 of Melrose. A massive Christian burial for Mary Winning, 80 of Melrose. That service will be held Monday at 11 o'clock, St. Mary's Catholic Church, Melrose. Friends may call in Monday from 9 to 10:45 at the church. The Patenshaw Funeral and Cremation Services of Melrose in charge of the arrangements for Mary Winning, 80 of Melrose. Funeral services for John Beckius, 60 of Rockville. Service will be held at 11 o'clock Monday, St. Boniface Catholic Church, Cold Spring. Friends may call on Sunday from 4 to 7 o'clock at the Winter Funeral Home in Richmond and from 10 to 10:45 Monday in St. Boniface Church in Narthex. The Winter Funeral Home of Richmond in charge of the arrangements for John Beckius, 60 of Rockville. A massive Christian burial for Gloria Swanson Burcham, 94 of Little Falls. Service will be held Monday at 11 o'clock, Sacred Heart Catholic Church in Flensburg. Friends may call 1 hour prior to the services on Monday at the church in Flensburg. The Lemire Funeral Home of Little Falls in charge of the arrangements for Gloria Swanson Burcham, 94 of Little Falls. A memorial mass at Christian Burial for Herbert Herb Peters, 89 of Sauk Center. That'll be held on Monday at 1 o'clock, Our Lady of the Angels Catholic Church, Sauk Center. Friends may call from 5 to 8 o'clock on Sunday at the Pat and Shad Funeral Home in Sauk Center, and from noon to 12:45 Monday at Our Lady of the Angels Catholic Church in Sauk Center. This is for Herbert Herb Peters, 89 of Sauk Center. A mass of Christian burial for William Bill Posterick, 91 of Foley. That service will be held at 11 o'clock Tuesday, St. Elizabeth's Catholic Church in Brennyville. Friends may call on Monday from 4 to 8 o'clock at the Foley Funeral Home. Parish prayers will be Monday evening at 7 o'clock, and visitation will continue from 10 to 11 o'clock on Tuesday at St. Elizabeth's Catholic Church in Brennyville. Foley Funeral Home in charge of the arrangements for William Bill Posterick, 91 of Foley. And a funeral service will be held on Tuesday, June the 9th at 11 o'clock for Willard Grossinger of Watkins. That service will take place at St. Anthony's Parish in Watkins for Willard Grossinger of Watkins. That is a look at your funeral announcements, and this morning they're brought to you by the Daniel Funeral Home and Cremation of St. Cloud Clearwater, St. Joe Sartell, the Daniel Benson Funeral Home of St. Cloud, Daniel Anderson Funeral Home of Painesville, the Miller Carlin Funeral Homes of St. Cloud, Albany, Holding Ford in Upsala, Albany Floral Shop and Gifts, the Pat and Shad Funeral and 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Kirby's guest this morning on Party Line. We'll get to Kirby and Sheriff Soika right after these messages. 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
4: 71 degrees in central Minnesota, 16 minutes after the hour of 9 o'clock right here on KESM. We welcome you into On Sarah's Party Line. Party Line on your Wednesday, brought to you by Chiropractic Connection. Stearns County Sheriff Steve Soika joins us in studio here today. Good morning, sir. How are we doing today?
9: Good morning. I'm doing well.
4: Nice bright sunshine.
9: Yes, very nice.
4: Do
9: today.
4: You have the shades on the drive-in?
9: What's that?
4: Do you have sunglasses on the drive-in?
9: I did not. I was heading west, so I was looking into the sun.
4: Perfect. And then on your way out, you'll be going east. Makes it work. First things first, how's the new coffee maker here at Chasm Radio?
9: It is very good.
4: Good. Phew.
9: It's restaurant-worthy coffee.
4: We were worried about that. A place that doesn't
9: I wasn't the first one to get the first cup and
4: see if I
9: tipped
4: over. I think you got the third one,
9: all right.
4: If memory serves me. But, hey, you're still standing.
9: Yep,
4: or sitting,
9: it's all good.
4: At least. You got the news yesterday, 4-ish, that you'll be running unopposed for sheriff this upcoming November?
9: Yes, correct. It was from May, I think it was May 15th, 16th, through yesterday at 4:30 was the time window, if you would, to put your name in to run for elected offices. And at 5 o'clock, I received a text from Randy's office, let me know I was the only candidate. So I appreciate that a little bit from the aspect that I assume other law enforcement that might run for sheriff. Think I'm doing a good job.
4: Sure.
9: And I look forward to still being out there this summer and doing some campaign type stuff because I don't take it for granted by any means. Doing some parades and getting some signs out, I think, at key locations just to remind people of my name. But I appreciate that and the support that obviously I'm getting from my agency and from other law enforcement and ultimately the community.
4: Governor election year, so you'll get a lot of votes this year.
9: Well, I'm not running for governor, but
4: I'm saying, but you'll be on the ballot.
9: I would assume that this will be one of those years with a larger turnout because we're trying to pick a new governor and some new state reps and U.S. reps and all that stuff. There's a lot of shakeup, a lot of change going on in the government system, and that brings out more voting, whether they care about me or not. I don't know, but hopefully they see my name and at least check mark that box.
4: So you'll have run in 26, 22, and 18?
9: Correct.
4: Okay.
9: Yep,
4: so third time right here.
9: Third term. There's and I've told people this before, there's still stuff that I'd like to get done internally, some programs, externally some stuff, you come in as sheriff in 2018, 19 or whatever with some grandiose plans, and really 4 years flies by pretty quickly. And then you end up with some COVID in there that set us back a little bit on some stuff that just had to go on the back burner. And obviously all the George Floyd defund police stuff rerouted and redirected some of what our attention had to go towards.
4: You went through the ringer term there.
9: I will say I was trying to look back, and I'm sure there was some things, but from a sheriff standpoint and an elected official standpoint, literally a worldwide pandemic, if you want to call it that, and some nationwide, became worldwide, the defund police movement. And so to overcome some of that and lead the agency through that and keep morale up. And it's obviously not all me. I've got a good staff that helps, good command staff that helps to lead us through those things. But, there's been some tough stuff.
4: I believe it. Well, as a sheriff. And even thinking back to COVID, like I live in Richmond, and there was like because it was about mid March of 20 when that happened.
9: Yep.
4: There was a family that was losing a loved one, and this was the whole, hey, you got to watch how many people are at someone's house.
9: Yep.
4: And there was like 9 cars in someone's driveway, and a local police officer, hey, you're not supposed to have this. And they were like, well, our mom's dying. And he's like, well, I'm out of here then. Yeah. The weird, you have rules and stuff like that, but what are you supposed to say? Only 2 of you can be here when mom dies type of deal?
9: Yeah, no, it was, I will give you, it was a strange time. And honestly, and when I grew up, wanting to be the sheriff, wanting to be in law enforcement, that wouldn't have been something I ever thought we'd have to deal with. And everything from how do we keep the jail running, because jail is honestly just like a senior citizen's home or, it's a congregate care type place. And how do we keep that running to how do we respond to calls and what calls are we going to respond to? And we always took the approach of education. We certainly weren't going to go out and arrest people for meeting together on Thanksgiving with their family.
4: Sure.
9: I mean, in my opinion, it's a choice, right, wrong, or otherwise. We survived it. We weathered through it. But you choose to do you, basically. And if you want to be with your family on Thanksgiving,
4: who are you to say?
9: And honestly, we had people, we had neighbors call in on neighbors, and it's just a weird time because, we don't do that now, I mean, obviously if it's a loud party at 2 or 3 in the clock in the morning, we're going to get that call, but at 12 noon, because people are meeting for, Thanksgiving lunch or whatever, and we're getting a call, hey, there's a bunch of cars at the neighbor's. It wasn't one of those things. And we got some, I felt they were strange calls. We got calls on an outside farm auction. Yeah, there was too many people there. I'm like, it's outside. So what more do you want? We're in the fresh air, And so it was it was all an education thing. And honestly, I commend the community, the citizens in Stearns County, because it worked for us. We'd stop by, we'd kind of hand them the state law letter that the governor had signed, the emergency order, basically, that they're not supposed to be together, and just tell them, read this, try to heed by it. But, and education worked for us. Nobody pushed back. We didn't have to get to a point of enforcement. I don't know that we would have ever. I can't fathom jailing somebody because they didn't wear a mask or they were, at their relatives or something. But we got those calls, and so it's a weird thing to mire around, you know, I guess, for lack of a better
10: term. Did your staff, were they enforced masks? Like, were you guys anywhere you went and you had to have a mask on? Or
9: so the patrol division, not so much because they're outside and they're out in the cars. You know, if they, and I left it to staff, it's your choice, basically. And again, that's controversial and probably still is to this day, and I'll probably get yelled at by somebody that that doesn't like that aspect. But
10: it'd be really weird if you pleased them all.
9: Well,
10: right.
9: Yeah, then you're doing something wrong, quite honestly, if you are pleasing everybody. But, you know, inside the jail, we did what we thought was right, and we had them wear masks because they were within the walls and the confines. We did a pretty good job. We probably got our notice that COVID kind of hit central Minnesota in March, and we were able to keep it out of the jail through about October.
10: Okay.
9: So about almost 6-7 months just by doing the hand washing and the fumigating and all that stuff that and
10: try to do some distancing
9: and stuff distancing. Like, I mean, obviously you can't in a jail setting, but we did reduce our jail inmate population, you know, at that time. So and everybody went to single cells instead of sharing cells.
10: Sure.
9: And eventually it gets in. I mean, I'm sure somebody, you know, I have no doubt that even staff probably sometimes were infected with it, but some people don't feel the effects, and you brought it in, and it got in the jail, and so we had a whole sick bay area, and so those are just the things you have to try to decide. How do we keep running, and who's going to do things?
10: Sure.
9: And officers were encouraged to talk 6 feet away from somebody outside their house while the people stood in the door, and that's all stuff that we based on what we thought was right.
10: Yeah.
9: Now, in retrospect, looking back, and do mass work? Probably not. I don't know.
10: But you know, at the time, that's what they said, right?
9: Yeah. So I mean, we just went with kind of what everybody did. But
10: tried your best.
9: And you know, again, controversial. But I never was intending to force our staff to get the injections. That is to me, it's your body, it's your medical choices, and again, right, wrong, or otherwise.
10: Yes.
9: It's just could add to the list of things that people want to yell at me about sometimes.
10: If you did great, so. If you didn't great, was your kind of opinion?
9: Vaccine or not? We didn't ask staff if they had it or didn't have it, but it was not going to be something I was going to require, you know.
10: Yeah.
9: And I don't know where that would have headed. It came close, you know, and there were some lawsuits that stopped some of that stuff prior to us having to, you know. But I know there were counties that
10: did enforce that?
9: Did mandatory.
10: Sure.
9: Vaccinations.
10: So. I'm having a tough time envisioning officer like social distancing during an arrest or something like that.
9: No,
10: like,
9: how are you
10: supposed to handle that?
9: No,
10: you know?
9: And that's the thing. You couldn't. I mean, it was recommended that if you can take a complaint, you know, over the phone, which is something that I really don't like our officers doing. I want us to have physical contact, but
10: get eyes
9: human
10: on it.
9: Contact. Yep. If you're gonna call us because you're the victim of a crime or your mailbox was run over or something, I think you at least deserve to physically see an officer and they can interact with you. Now there are times even today because of staffing and things like that, and sometimes people just don't want to wait for us. So you might have to wait 45 minutes for your report on a mailbox, but we can take that over the phone in 5 minutes and you can get on your way to church or whatever. Then we'll do it. But my opinion or my druthers are that our officers respond to calls and have that face-to-face interaction. So that was still encouraged even during COVID, but yeah, so it
10: tougher times.
9: Yep, yep.
10: And we don't need to go back either.
9: No.
10: And we got out of it. I like that. Before we break, your 4 years that precede you, do you have goals that you'd like to pass along, things you haven't accomplished yet in your current 8-year term as county sheriff?
9: Yeah, I mean, so in the last 8 years, I think we've accomplished a lot. Like I said, we weathered a couple of those big things, you know, increasing the size of our staff so that we can better provide public safety to the public,
10: sure.
9: Whether it's officers responding. When I came in, we were 18 to 20 people short in the jail, and then we got really close to being fully staffed, and we haven't been fully staffed in the jail probably going back to early, mid-2000s, quite honestly.
10: Really?
9: It's always been a job that's been hard to recruit for, and it's a very tough job. I commend them for coming in every day because it's you know, it's more of a behavioral health hospital than it is a jail setting, because that's just the way the world is right now.
10: Mm-hmm.
9: But, you know, so the last 8 years we've been hard recruiting, just trying to get people into the jail. We're getting closer and closer, increasing the size of our dispatch center, a little bit based off a staffing study, but to prepare for the future. Preparing for a new facility, also controversial to some, but it's a needed thing. And, you know, so those are some of the things that we've done in the last 8 years, really increased our jail inmate programming, and we're continuing to do that. And, in fact, we just brought in a program through opioid funding that's scientifically kind of been and statistically showed some really good progress with addiction recovery in the inmates, and because you got to get them fast and furious because we don't have them for a long time.
10: Right.
9: So,
10: yeah.
9: That's just launched here on June 1st. The guy was up here to start instructing our staff, and so continue to do some of that stuff, some wellness programs within the agency, but some more community engagement ideas for the next 3-4 years
10: sure.
9: out there, and then of course turning our eye to technology and AI, and how can we use that in the future to maybe better serve the community?
10: Sure. Yeah. Adapt with it.
9: Yep.
10: Did you think in 18 when they swore you in, you'd be walking into a new jail by the time you're out of there?
9: No, I didn't. You know, I knew that our building was old and having issues and stuff, but I didn't know that it was maybe as serious a talk. And within like a year, we were doing a study already, and then COVID slowed that down even, and then coming back out of that, it definitely showed that we needed that, and I know you've had Kevin in here and Mark in mm-hmm. here and myself sometimes talking about it, but we still have, you know, and all buildings probably have that, but I would think with a new one we wouldn't see it as much. But for instance, we just had a sewer pipe that broke. Honestly, it corroded on the top, so we never saw a leak. Kevin's crew found it. We had to shut down the whole law enforcement center for the day. I mean, we had to keep dispatch in there and everything. But,
10: yeah.
9: But any non-essential people, because they were replacing the pipe, and obviously the smell is enough to drive
10: awful.
9: You outside.
10: Yeah.
9: So, you know. So it's just those kind of things. It's an aging building, you know, and we're completely full. And we've had some incidents in St. Cloud that have brought in some, I wouldn't call them mass arrests, but 7-8 arrests at a time here in the last couple months. And so that's forced us to send more people out of the county. We had a goal January, February, March of bringing everybody back from counties that we did, and we got close. We still, because of our setup, and the categories that we can put people in and classifications. This jail wasn't built for the amount of classifications that the Department of Corrections has. And so we still have 10, 15 people out in other jails, but it's not the 30 to 40 we had previous. And in a new jail, that shouldn't be an issue at all. We should be able to bring them all in.
10: The goal is zero, right?
9: That's the goal.
10: Outsourcing, yeah.
9: Yep, absolutely.
10: See if we can get there. We have more to come with Stearns County Sheriff Steve Soyka coming up on the way on Party Line, brought to you by Chiropractic Connection here at 72 Degrees.
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1: Sunshine mixed with clouds at times today, with daytime highs approaching 83. Winds out of the south, 10 to 15 miles per hour. Chance of thunderstorms tonight, lows dip down to about 57. Cloudy skies expected. Cloudy tomorrow, slight chance for storms, 82. Chance of thunderstorms Friday, with highs in the low 80s. Bright sunshine Saturday. From the Weatherology Weather Center, I'm meteorologist Jennifer Wojcicki on AM 1150 KASM.
10: All right, Jennifer, 72 degrees right now in central Minnesota. That is your daytime high. We're going to get on our way into the mid-80s again, low to mid-80s. Morning low, Randy had us at 64. Yesterday, a high of 81. Normal high 76, a low of 54. Record high 92, 1923. Record low 35, 1969. Humidity at 54%, pressure 30.20, winds from the southeast at 8 miles an hour, visibility at 10 miles, dew point at 51, sunrose 5:32, it'll set at 9:02. Look at your weather right here on Chasm Radio. 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Then we're back with Sheriff Soika on Party Line right here on KESM. 72 degrees here on your Wednesday morning.
25: Cattle and corn are down, soybeans are up, hogs are mostly higher. I'm John Perkins with a Brownfield market update. When it comes to short stature corn, it all started with Stein. For decades, they've been focused on unique hybrids that deliver top yields. Stein invented short stature corn, then they perfected it. Stein has yield. Soybeans are mostly firm now. Crush margins are strong. Bean oil is supported by domestic demand. But on the bear side of things, crop development weather here in the States is mostly favorable. July beans are back to steady at 11.65 and a quarter in what's already been an all-over-the-place session for beans. August beans are up 3/4 to 11.69 and 3/4. July soybean meal's down 90 at 325.30. July soybean oil's up 81 at 79.22. Corn's down, monitoring late planting and development weather along with the harvest in South America. South Korea did buy 136,000 tons of new crop U.S. corn ahead of the open. July's 2.5, 3 lower at 437.5. September's down 2.5 at 445.25. And wheat's lower. U.S. prices remain high relative to other exporters, and global supplies are ample. July Chicago's down 8 at

0: The Dow's down almost 360 points. John Perkins, Brownfield.
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11: 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Stearns County Sheriff Steve Soyka joins us in studio. What are we, a week away from the groundbreaking at the jail, you said?
12: Correct.
11: Next week.
12: Yeah, so they actually have been out there for the last couple of weeks. I think right after Memorial Day, they got started on earth movement and,
11: okay,
12: and moving dirt and that kind of stuff. So people will see some activity there. They will see some big machinery moving around. But officially, like an official groundbreaking is coming up here next week on, I think, Thursday or something like that. So
11: you got to put the dress uniform on and get the golden shovel out there?
12: I don't know. We'll have to see. If it's 85 degrees out, it might still be short-sleeve shirts, not the long-sleeve shirt. But, yeah, we'll be out there to commemorate it, I guess. It's obviously a large project for Stearns County, a momentous moment, and I would assume we'll see the commissioners out there, some county leadership, maybe
11: right,
12: some other elected officials, you know, and to kind of christen it, if you would, and get it going. And then, it's up to Kevin and Mark to kind of keep it on task. And I know Mark is, I think, moving out to the construction trailer now as his office.
11: Okay, so, really?
12: Yeah. He's our full-time liaison between the sheriff's office, the county, and
11: that's
12: kind
11: funny.
12: Of, along with Kevin, to work on all things that, you know. So, but yeah, it's moving along, you know, at a snail's pace. But I think all of a sudden you'll start to see stuff come up. And I know at one point, probably won't be the most exciting, but there is the intention to have live feed, so you could watch as it goes, progression at the end of the day, but also if you want to just sit and watch bulldozers move dirt, you could. I always tell people it'd be good TV for a daycare.
11: I was going to
12: turn that on, let them see big tractors move.
11: I got a 3-year-old at home who'd log into that in 2 seconds.
12: Yeah, so
11: big trucks driving around all day.
12: But the intention is to have some to be transparent with it and just you know, let the community check in whenever they want to see the progress or whatever. And I don't know how that'll work or whatever, but that's not my gig.
11: With your captain, Mark Maslikowski, and then with Kevin Kornick, with kind of, you know, behind-the-scenes operations and stuff like that, have they found it tough to do both with planning and still keeping up with their old current duties and stuff like that?
12: Well, I obviously can't speak for Kevin. I would imagine there is a lot there, and I believe he was trying to get some people put in place to kind of assume his responsibilities a little bit, an acting supervisor.

0: advertiser. I don't know if that actually occurred. With Mark, we knew that this was going to be a big, huge project, and you know, not just from the construction side of standpoint of it, but there's a lot of things that through the United States Bureau of Prisons and the Department of Corrections that you have to kind of abide by, certain type of windows. And I think I talked once a year ago here that I know a jail that in this state that put in some windows. They didn't go by what the, and they had to take them all out, and it cost an extra couple million dollars.
1: Sure.
0: So, I mean, those are the things we want to avoid, those pitfalls, so that's why we have Mark assigned out there. His responsibilities have been transferred on to our two jail lieutenants, kind of co-administrating the jail, and it's worked really well. The last, I think we've been doing it almost now for a year, and it's worked really well, you know, and Mark's always there if there's some major major things coming up or whatever, you know, that involve the jail. He still gets involved in that stuff, but otherwise they kind of run the daily operations.
1: Sure. Yep. Before we move forward, I always get a bang out of when you talk about the capabilities of this facility. You know, you're behind the times in your current location where there's just things you can't do. Stuff to keep up with the times and new technology and things of that nature. This new spot, that's complete opposite. You're basically loaded for bear and ready for whatever they can throw at you as far as advancement goes.
0: Yeah, from a technological standpoint, absolutely. It's going to, you know, I look forward to having, and I'm sure our dispatch staff does too, a larger dispatch center, you know, that they can operate out of, a little more air to breathe, if you would, and actually have some windows to the outside world if they so choose to look outside and see what's going on, which they don't have that capability now. And
1: they're in a bunker now or what?
0: What's that?
1: They're in a bunker now or what?
0: Kind of in a bunker. That's the way it was designed, was to, in the basement, to withstand tornadoes and things like that, and again, technology's come a long way in the building construction world. You know, you can build buildings that are rated for our tornadoes that we get here, and
1: still have a window,
0: and still have and have shatterproof windows and that kind of stuff. So, you know, and some of that is intentional to move them kind of where they're more accessible to other staff and to local law enforcement that wants to come in and just say hi or whatever, but also from a little bit, honestly, from a wellness standpoint, to give them sunlight, you know, and if they so choose, you know. Now, we might put these windows and they might still pull the shades all the time, who knows, but there's a lot of technological things that are going into it. I'm honestly looking a little bit forward to having training facilities. We're going to have some classrooms that are dedicated for us to be able to do trainings, both internally, but sponsor trainings from outside. Right now we're looking at doing a Sergeant's Academy through a company here in October. And I had to kind of pre-reserve rooms at our License Center West, you know, which is fine. We have them, but there aren't a lot to go around. And sometimes we
1: now have, you have the availability.
0: These will be
1: times.
0: Ours, yeah. And they'll be secured. And if we want to do a class, we can just say, "Hey, this is available to you," both internally for our own staff for classrooms. Have our own kind of mat room, if you would, for doing our handcuffing and our jiu-jitsu type training.
1: Sure.
0: And you know, and there'll be a mock cell for the jail staff to be able to do extractions if need be for the jail sort team, or new staff to train in just dealing with de-escalation, those kind of things, indoor range, which we have now, but this one will allow us to actually do some rifle stuff inside and a few more lanes so we can have more people training. Right now we only have 5 lanes. If you bring in 10 people, the other 5 have to kind of
1: watch,
0: hang out, you know, and it's just some downtime that we don't necessarily, I mean, we find stuff for them to do, other stations or whatever, but this will be, you know, just kind of looking forward to that whole training aspect.
1: Yeah.
0: We haven't had that before to be able to, and sponsoring classes a lot of times gets us 1-2 free spots, which obviously saves the county money because
1: sure.
0: We're now sending people off to classes and we get the spots for free, and a lot of times we don't have to pay for hotel or whatever because they're just going home at the end of the day.
1: What an asset for you and your staff. It'll be exciting to see how that goes. You had mentioned Memorial Day, Memorial Day to Labor Day. That's the 100 deadliest days. What does your staff, what does that mean to you guys in your office?
0: Well,
1: obviously, more patrol or...
0: you know, I don't know if there's more patrol. We definitely have the Towards Zero Death, the extra funding that comes from the state, and we do what we call waves, basically, and we do that along with, say, the State Patrol, St. Cloud PD, all our local partners here can sign up for it, and you know, one wave might be seatbelt enforcement. We're just kind of focus on that. Might be distracted driving with the texting or something, and so we do a couple of those waves here over the summer months, and of course we try to educate people. Just, I know it's summer and everybody wants to get where they want to get, but you just need to drive conservatively, and you know, in general, summer's busier for us, whether it's traffic or burglaries or thefts or whatever, just because it's warm out and people are out, and you know, and there's people at the parks and there's people doing things, and so it's just
1: county fairs and festivals.
0: Just generally busier for us all the way around in the summer months than it is in January. You know,
1: people still don't wear their seatbelt. You still hand those tickets out?
0: There's still some tickets out there.
1: For like 20 years.
0: Yeah. It's
1: it's not a new law.
0: No,
1: you can't say you forgot.
0: You know, and I'm still a little surprised. Even distracted driving's coming up on a few years old, and people are still doing it, and still have some accidents as a cause of it. It's, you know, speeding's been around forever, and people are still doing it. You know, and
1: I can't sit in my car and listen to that ding. I'm barely out of the driveway if my seatbelt's not on. It's like, okay, that's enough out of you.
0: I'm gonna have a
1: brain aneurysm here. So
0: no, there's definitely some people that still clip that. Then sit on it, you know, and so it's not dinging, and then they're driving down the road. But it's definitely not, maybe isn't probably as bad as it used to be, and thank God we've got all the different airbags that we have. I know we still have fatal accidents, we still have serious crashes with injuries and stuff like that, but I have to say, if you were to look at the numbers, those have gone down just because of the side curtain airbags, the front airbags. I mean, you're kind of cushioned in a car now. Again, there's still things that you aren't going to survive.
1: But, yeah, 75 miles an hour is still going to be 75 miles an hour.
0: If you're rolling over, you know, numerous times like a NASCAR, our cars aren't built like that, you know, and you're going to hurt yourself. But the airbags have really done a lot for us as far as saving people and reducing the amount of injury and death, but it's still there.
1: Graduation time at local colleges and stuff like that. Do you have any new guys on the staff that recent graduates?
0: We are actually starting one, I think, this Friday. That's actually one of our community service officers, but he just graduated from Alex Tech and just got his post license. So fresh out of school, if you would, even though he's worked for us for the last year and a half or so as a community service officer, so he understands the county a little bit. But this is always kind of an exciting time for most law enforcement agencies because it's a chance to hire. Mm-hmm. You know, if you were to ask us in mid-December, it's harder to find people because the kids are in the middle of school that are going into law enforcement. Those that might have graduated, if they haven't been hired at that point, not that they aren't hireable, I guess, but there's some reason that maybe they haven't been picked up by an agency because
1: There's openings.
0: There's tons of openings. You know, Minneapolis still looking for 300 or whatever, and then you got State Patrol looking for 30, and you got us looking for 2 or 3, and some of our local partners just looking for 1 or 2, and you know, and so there's jobs out there. It's just the demand hasn't met the supply, I guess, or vice versa.
1: Sure.
0: So,
1: when you talk about like the new guy, obviously he's not just out there by himself right away. It's a lot of riding along and you know, gradual training and stuff like that.
0: Yep, so they'll get hired, and they'll do a couple weeks of just kind of classroom policies, the use of force, get them up to our standards. I mean, they get all that in school, so they understand the concepts, but make sure they're meeting our policies as far as, like, handcuffing or use of mace or taser or whatever. And then they're assigned to a field training officer. Normally you start out in the passenger seat, just kind of observing, and the field training officer does 100% of the work, and then the second phase, it's kind of down to 75-25. It really kind of depends.
1: It really kind of depends on the
0: recruit and if they're picking up on stuff. I mean, if we've hired experience from another agency or something, somebody comes to us from another agency that understands the arrests or understands speeding tickets and things like that. That might be flipped, obviously. And then the last phase that they call it, usually month 4, is what they call a shadow phase, where the field training officer is literally in jeans and a T-shirt or something.
1: Yeah.
0: And all attention is supposed to be directed at the actual uniformed officer by the people making a complaint or the people that you're dealing with. And so we call that shadow phase because they're still there, but they don't speak up much unless there's something major that has to happen. They're still law enforcement officers in jeans and a T-shirt. They still carry their gun and wear a vest and everything. But the idea is that the recruit takes on all 100% of the duties, if you would. So
1: they learn more in that 10-hour ride along than they did in 2 years of school.
0: Absolutely. Now you're in there and you're out there doing it, and those phases are on all the different shifts. So you might start out on a day shift for the first phase. You're going to rotate to our evening shift. You're going to rotate to our midnight shift
1: or weekend.
0: And there's still things. Our call load isn't so great that they hit every topic that's out there. So you might have somebody go through the entire field training process, and if they didn't have a credit card fraud call, then they haven't taken
1: it. They're not trained on that.
0: So they don't necessarily have the experience, but then once they're off of FTO, they're still on probation for a year, and then they're kind of under the watchful eye of their shift sergeant, and then there's usually an FTO or a mentor, somebody on their shift anyways that they can talk to. So if they got that credit card thing, they still know how to take the initial stuff. It might be more, what do I do after that, you know? But we try to expose them to every single topic that they might see out here, whether it's car accidents to speeding tickets to domestics to the frauds, you know, but
1: check them all.
0: But it's all kind of dependent on what they come across during the day. And
1: the beauty of your job.
0: And there's a manual that we go through. So no matter what, it's talked about, like the fraud side of things. But if you don't physically take that, you know, and there's obviously shifts, day shifts are busier with frauds and scams and things like that, and then the midnight shift doesn't have as many. So, you know, it's all a matter of timing, I guess, and when things happen.
1: Yeah. Say, like, the Armadillos play at Lake George, or Dwight Yoakam's at the Ledge, or President Trump goes to Hollenbeck Hall. How do you guys, like, disperse yourself through local agencies and, like, Richmond River Lake days? Like, do you just say you're always going to have a couple people help out at that stuff? Or are you just aware that there's a lot of people in one area? Or how does that kind of game get played?
0: Well, there's a lot of communication between the local partners. Yeah. So, and when I say local partners, I'm talking like the other police departments, Albany's, the Avon's, the Cold Springs. And it's a matter of whether they ask us for assistance. Some don't need it, you know. Others ask for some assistance. And usually that'll be more of a overtime sign up for our people, you know, like for instance, St. Joe Police Department asked for 3 or 4 officers for case day for the end of St. John's, St. Ben's, you know.
1: Probably a good idea.
0: Well, and so, you know, they've got their staff, and then we just come in to supplement that a little bit to have some I don't want to say force in numbers, but some more visibility.
1: Yeah.
0: And just kind of, you know, if there's issues, then we have staff on hand. There are things sometimes where just our staff is assigned, like that day shift officer is going to go to this particular event or whatever because we have enough people on the day shift to be able to do that. But a lot of that is under overtime guys and you know, for instance, something like the case day, I believe St. John St. Ben's pays for that, you know, so it's not coming necessarily out of Stearns County taxpayers money.
1: Right.
0: But Ledge type things, usually it's the actual performer that pays for the amount of law enforcement or security, or the city of Wake Park or the Ledge as a private entity will pay for overtime depending on who it is, you know. And I mean, there's definitely a lot of communication. We are aware of like every city festival, so we know when those are. We attempt to we don't even attempt. We make an effort to be at least in every parade from a community engagement standpoint. That might be everything from our CSO in a squad car to our water patrol or what have you. You know, we try to get through those towns when we know the festivals are going on, even if they don't specifically ask for us. And I encourage our staff, you know, if it's 4 o'clock on Saturday, stop at the hamburger stand and just get out and eat something.
1: Be visible.
0: So,
1: As far as radio broadcaster's opinion goes, like sitting at the Ledge listening to a concert would be way better than babysitting drunk 21-year-olds for K-State. But
0: the Ledge is a hard one to get into. When they put out those overtime signups, you have to be Johnny on the spot on your computer
1: get there
0: for
1: right
0: our
1: away.
0: Staff,
1: yeah.
0: Or they get sucked up. And it does depend on the performer. A Eric Church is going to sell out or be harder to get into than a Weird Al Yankovic or something like that.
1: I believe it. So. We had an off-air call, Sheriff Soika. Sure. What's the department's role in water safety?
0: That's a good question, because that's one of those things that a lot of times people don't realize the amount of – so by state statute, the sheriff's offices are responsible for water patrol, water safety, investigating water accidents, drownings, those type of things. A lot of people, the misnomer is that the DNR is the ones that patrol the waterways.
1: But they're on the water,
0: yeah. And they can. They can, just like the state patrol will enforce traffic anywhere in the county or in the state of Minnesota. DNR can do the same thing. If you drive your boat too quickly through a no-wake zone, DNR can write you a ticket just the same as we could, but primary responsibilities for the waterways falls upon each county and each sheriff's office. We do get some supplemental funding from the state of Minnesota, depending on a little bit the size of the county. It's also dependent on the number of, say, boats licensed in our county. It's kind of a weird thing. It's the same with our ATV grants. It's dependent on the number of licenses that an ATV are owned by people here in the county. We do get some federal waterway grant restitution, if you would, because of the Mississippi River being a federal waterway. And we do have to, it's navigable, so we do go out and patrol that. We do that in joint sometimes with Benton County. If they're out there one weekend, we might not be, and vice versa. But, but we have buoys out there for hazards and slow no wake areas, and the buoys are all our responsibility. We have to put those out every spring and take them back in. We have about 130 of them across the county that we have to do, and it takes 2-3 days.
1: I bet. Know? Yeah.
0: Yeah. We, back long ago when I was the water patrol sergeant, I was able to kind of secure a grant for a tri-tune that we just flat based it and put a little hand crane on there, and because the old days you used to grab onto the buoy, hoisted up over with the 60-pound anchor tied to the bottom, and then two guys would just you were physically tired at the end of the day, and taking it out is a pain, because after the summer they're just slimy with
1: algae and stuff,
0: algae, and it's hard to grab onto. So now we just hook the little crane on and push the button, and it just powers it up. And
1: working smarter. I like it.
0: But, we have to move those around sometimes when we get high water and they start to sink under or whatever. We might have to move them to shallower areas. Sometimes they break loose of their moorings.
1: Yeah.
0: Sometimes people cut them because they don't like where they're placed and they float down the river or something. So we have to go retrieve them and put them back. But, so that's a good question, because that's something that people don't realize. I think under state statute, it specifically says the sheriff's offices are responsible for all water. And it's a weird concept. If somebody drowns, for instance, in Lake George, City of St. Cloud police are going to respond. The fire department's going to respond. They might even recover the body, but they literally can't do they can't remove that body. I mean, they can take it to shore, but they can't do anything until at least a sheriff's deputy arrives and says, yep, this was a drowning, or we're going to take it from here and investigate it as a water accident. Yeah.
1: And, there's got to be July 4th on a Saturday this year. The middle of the day on a Tuesday, you might have a couple boats out there. July 4th, Saturday, you're going to be pretty visible, I'm sure.
0: Well, and I suspect this summer, with it being 250, we're going to be extremely busy on a Saturday, provided the weather cooperates and doesn't have it rain out or something. But, we typically, on any given weekend, we have 4 to 5 crews. So it's 2 people in a boat go out. They have assigned areas, the west end, the north end, and the south end, and they try to hit as many lakes as they can to be seen. If there's lakes that we've had complaints on, we'll try to hit those a little bit more. We have one dedicated boat for the Sauk River chain between Richmond and Cold Spring. And we field some complaints from people because they get stopped and our philosophy on our water patrol is education. So they might stop you. They just want to make sure you have a fire extinguisher, make sure you have enough life jackets for everybody on board. Sometimes we see those pontoons with 20 people on them, probably overloaded, when it's just skimming the water or whatever. We want to just make sure everybody's safe. And so you might get stopped on a Saturday, and then next weekend you might get stopped on a Sunday. But I think people just need to – hopefully people realize that it's not the same people working. So they don't know what that crew did the weekend before if they stopped you. And then we will mix it up a little bit. For instance, on the – just hypothetically on a Wednesday, Thursday, if it's 100 degrees out, we'll put a watercraft out on the horseshoe chain from 3 in the afternoon to 11. And and unfortunately, we've come across some BWIs by doing that. And literally, the people have said, what are you doing out here? You're only out here on weekends. And it's, well, this isn't a free-for-all on Wednesday, Thursday, you know.
1: what a world that would be.
0: But, you know, it's
1: no rules during the week
0: on
1: the water.
0: Yeah, well, you know, and even back to when I worked water patrol in college, that's all we did, Saturdays, Sundays, and holidays, you know. And when I came in as water patrol, I'm like, there's no reason if it's 100 degrees we're not out there.
1: And you know the chain's busy. Get out there.
0: And the chain is a good place to go, you know, because you can put in and there's numerous lakes. You can spend your whole eight-hour shift out there, and that's what we do now is if you're assigned to the chain, unless there's a medical emergency or some kind of a drowning,
1: you
0: need to pull out and go to a different lake. You're out there all day, and there's enough activity to keep you busy with checks and registration checks, and but we definitely don't get into the whole fishing aspect. We aren't gonna.
1: You're not live well checking.
0: Our people are not checking for your live wells. We're not checking for a fishing license. I can tell you that with a fact. We leave that for the DNR. Doesn't say we can't. Doesn't say that we wouldn't. But
1: not your top priority.
0: Our main reasons to stop a watercraft or to pull up alongside you is to make sure that you have all the safety equipment, that you're not operating, you know, completely smashed from alcohol or something. You know, those
1: is that boating license? Is that active now?
0: It is. Yeah, it's
1: is that June 1st or
0: new law that, and it's kind of an age progression thing. So anybody, don't know the law off the top of my head, but I know that you now have to have the watercraft operator's permit in order to operate. And in fact, I even had to get, so for instance, my grandson's 10, he wants to operate my pontoon.
1: He's got to get one.
0: If he's got it, I have to have it in order to oversee him using it. So it's basically at some point, everybody in the state of Minnesota, if you're going to be out on the water and operate a watercraft, you're going to need that little certificate. It's an online test. We all had to do it at the sheriff's office, actually, just in case we need to operate our watercraft or commandeer. Never had to do that, but you see that on TV where we have to come to a shore and commandeer a boat because somebody might be drowning or there's an emergency or whatever. So even I and all our deputies had to go through the certification. There was no law enforcement exemption or anything. So everybody's got it in our agency. It's now part of our training. When you come in as the recruit that we talked about, you have to go get your certification for watercraft. So
1: I think it's just a quick Google. If you're born after July 1st of 2000, you have to have one. Before that, you're cool for till the next stage.
0: Yep.
1: Then it like goes in increments.
0: Yep.
1: And
0: at some point, good, bad, or otherwise, the way to say it is no one's going to escape it.
1: Yeah.
0: You know?
1: Well, I mean, let's be honest. Is that the dumbest thing you ever heard? Like everyone having the correct knowledge and knowing the...
0: Yeah, it's a very common sense test. Honestly, I grew up, you know, operating a boat at my parents' cabin, and then I got into the water patrol, worked that for 5 years, and worked at a lot of it, and came back as the water patrol sergeant. And
1: you had a better tan
0: boat,
1: back then,
0: so,
1: didn't you?
0: Yeah. So, but you know, so I've had years of operating watercraft, and still, there was a couple questions, and I'm like,
1: you learn something?
0: Yeah. I'm like, what the heck is this? You know?
1: But, I mean, that's not the worst thing.
0: Yeah.
1: Like, now you know
0: type
1: of deal. You didn't know before, and now you do, so you're a better boat driver for it.
0: Well, let's hope so.
1: And your grandson is more safe.
0: Yep,
1: because Grandpa knows the rules out there now.
0: Yep.
1: Sheriff Soika, look at that. We went past 10 again. Sorry, Randy. But, Sheriff Soika, we appreciate your catch-ups. As always, stay safe out there and have a good summer, okay?
0: Yeah, you too.
1: That's Sheriff Soika joining us here on Party Line, brought to you by Chiropractic Connection.
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5: Work all the time for the next 2 days. We are going to start with the VP of the National Pork Board, Chad Rose from Seaboard Foods. And then we are jumping into this week's Farmer Forum. Todd Wiley from Interstate Swine there in Iowa. Trish Cook, CBL Farms, and a director of the National Pork Board. And Phil Horde, president of Horde Family Farms, will all be in on this week's Farmer Forum. And we'll also get some perspective from Margie Echelkamp, editor at The Scoop. All of that after we get a news update from Haley Bicklehop. Good morning, Haley.
6: Good morning, Chip. How's Des Moines? Your setup there looks pretty nice.
5: Yeah, Des Moines is very good here this morning. We've got beautiful weather. It's going to get warm, but not overly hot. It's one of those days that you think ought to just generate a huge crowd by the time we get to the noon meal here at the World Pork Expo. So looking forward to a big, big crowd here. And lots of great conversation down here, too.
6: Yeah, definitely. No, I know Tyne's there, too, so we're excited to get some coverage back for Ag Day. And, yeah, just lots to talk about for sure.
5: There certainly is, including a lot in the news. Let's go ahead and get started.
6: Let's go ahead. Well, thanks, Chip. Well, first to start us off, their private export sales reported of 136,000 metric tons of corn for delivery to South Korea during the 2026-2027 marketing year. And Chip, to go off of that a little bit, the Wall Street Journal just held its food forum in the last couple of days, and USDA Deputy Secretary Stephen Vaden says that China has reportedly begun buying U.S. soybeans under the Houston Trade Framework. Here's what he had to say about that.
7: When they are making purchases toward the 25 million, and we expect them to hit that this year as well as next year. And then on top of that, the president has gotten additional commitments
6: from the People's Republic of China,
7: of an additional $17 billion in ag purchases on an annualized basis for the remainder of his administration.
6: We're expected to hit that this year as well as next year. He said on top of that, the president has gotten additional commitments from the People's Republic of China of an additional $17 billion on ag purchases on an annual basis for the remainder of his administration. Chip, really what this Wall Street Journal article talked about was this could be an early sign that Beijing intends to follow through on its pledge to buy 25 million metric tons a year from 2026 to 2028. In that article, the Wall Street Journal does talk about how this timing here is important. U.S. soybeans are still more expensive than South American supplies, and China's retaliatory tariffs remain in place. They say that that suggests any early purchases may be state-directed and not be driven by market prices.
5: Yeah, that's exactly right, because the state-directed purchases do not include the tariffs, obviously. That'd be the government charging themselves dollars to import. They're not going to do that. And that's what is the big hang-up, I think, for the market right now. They want to see private industry, private crushers making purchases of U.S. beans before this turns into a price-supportive issue.
6: Yeah, exactly. Well, we're also talking about trade. We talked about Canada yesterday being in the U.S. for these trade talks. Now Canada is warning that trade talks with the U.S. are getting a bit rough. Bloomberg is reporting that China made new and detailed proposals on trade to the U.S. based on negotiating progress happening this week and recent weeks as well. Cabinet Minister Dominic LeBlanc spoke during a press conference after a meeting in D.C. with U.S. Trade Representative Jamison Greer. LeBlanc refused to share details on this proposal, but he did downplay suggestions that Canada was being left behind Mexico. Now, discussions with U.S. policymakers are continuing in the upcoming days, but LeBlanc does say that he warned that talks could still take a negative turn and that there's turbulence that could be expected, saying that the road to conclusions is, which we know it never is.
5: That is a good way of putting it. It is not a straight line, and there is still work to do. And I do feel like Canada is just a touch behind in the process. Mm-hmm. But you know what? 24 hours of solid talks, mm-hmm. and they can be right back there at on equal footing with Mexico on the conversation.
6: Well, Chip, we did talk about a press conference that happened yesterday. Yesterday morning, we were going to bring you more information. Here's a follow-up. New World Screwworm is now 25 miles from the U.S. border. That was what the Secretary of Agriculture said, along with those top officials yesterday afternoon. And USDA also saying that whenever it does come over the border, that they're ready and they have all these precautions in place. They really have this good plan that they think is going to make everything okay. Reminder, Chip, the FDA has already issued emergency use authorization for over-the-counter drugs that prevent and treat New World Screwworm. One's a topical powder and another is an injectable drug. Also today, Rollins is in Virginia at the state fairgrounds, and she's having an off-the-record roundtable with 20 minutes of press discussions afterwards. Secretary Robert F. Kennedy and Dr. Ben Carson are joining. They're talking about American agriculture under the Trump administration and small family farms. It'll be interesting to see what topics are kind of thrown around there with that audience and those secretaries there.
5: What they've been doing is kind of taking a victory lap. And
6: exactly.
5: I think there are some farmers out there that are saying, listen, we kind of like some of the things that you're doing, but a victory lap might be a little premature here.
6: Mm-hmm.
5: We've still got a lot of work to do to right the ship of the ag industry. So let's keep working at it. Keep working at it. Haley, thank you so much. We'll talk to you later.
6: Yep.
5: All right, let's bring in Margie Eckelkamp, editor of The Scoop. Good morning, Margie.
8: Hey, Chip. Good morning.
5: All right. So the potential Union Pacific Norfolk Southern Rail merger, it's making progress. What's the status?
8: Yeah, we're continuing on this theme of talking about things that aren't a straight line. So it's kind of hard to believe because we've talked a lot about this. Next month will mark the one-year milestone since the news really broke about this proposed merger. And the takeaway here is you could still consider it under consideration by the Surface Transportation Board. So that's who has jurisdiction to approve this merger. Now, this would be the largest merger they've ever considered. This application was denied at the end of last year, and the applicants had to refile because the first application wasn't complete. Now, the big news is they've kind of hit the pause button on their review because mm-hmm. the STB has said that they have a list of questions that they want more details and follow up on. So Union Pacific and Norfolk Southern have until the end of next month, end of July, to provide those answers, and then the STB will continue their review. Now, the industry is acknowledging this review seems to be very rigorous and comprehensive, but the opposition is mounting. So we've had several states' attorney general who have signed a letter saying that they oppose this merger. There is also a coalition, which is joined by American Farm Bureau Federation, as well as the Ag Retailers Association, against this potential merger. So
5: excellent.
8: Folks say it could have a decision by 2027, but maybe more realistically, we're looking out to 2028.
5: Okay. All right, Margie, keep us up to speed on that. Thank you very much. We are live at the World Pork Expo in Des Moines. A big thank you to Alltech for making this morning's coverage at the World Pork Expo possible. If you are here in Des Moines, Alltech is booth B419, hospitality tent EB420. And if you're not here, go to alltech.com to learn more. Chad Groves next here on AgriTalk.
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5: Welcome back to AgriTalk and the World Pork Expo in Des Moines. A big thank you to Alltech for making this morning's coverage from the World Pork Expo possible. With that in mind, let's go ahead and make time for this industry spotlight. Joining me now is Dr. Jose Soto, monogastric research and technical lead at Alltech. Did I get that right?
15: Yes, you got it right.
5: Very good, very good. You are introducing a new product from Alltech here at World Pork Expo, Olerix. What is the product?
15: So as a group, extremely excited about this launch. The product is called Olerix, as you mentioned. This would be a proprietary essential oil blend that we have learned through applied research that actually delivers on improving productivity and efficiency for swine producers.
5: Okay, excellent. What determined the need for the product, Jose?
15: Absolutely. Great question. So I think that the way that we think about this, specifically from an R&D perspective, we're always looking for ways to find solutions to common challenges for swine producers, for swine production, right? So certainly throughput, not only performance, but also livability are top of mind in swine production today. So that is a way that we kind of dive in and try to understand the technologies. Yeah. And certainly Olerix, throughout the R&D work that we have executed, we learned that the product delivers on that perspective. So specifically, once again, on the performance and livability of swine, and that is where we are focusing today.
5: Okay, why does it matter to a pork producer?
15: Absolutely. Once again, I think that performance, livability, and profitability are top of mind in swine production today, right? So within that context, that is where the product exactly delivers, right? Improving performance, feed efficiency, and certainly livability. And not only in younger swine, but also in finishing swine, which is extremely relevant from a profitability perspective.
5: Excellent. Where can listeners go for more information?
15: They can go certainly to alltech.com. That is where we have some of our documentation, and certainly we are actively publishing the outcomes of this work in journals and other sources. Yeah.
5: Fantastic, Jose. Thank you so much.
15: Absolutely. Thank you for having us.
5: Yeah, that is Dr. Jose Soto, monogastric research and technical lead at Alltech. All right. Joining us right now, I'm excited about this. We have got Chad Groves, VP of the National Pork Board and, of course, President and CEO of Seaboard Foods. Chad, welcome to AgriTalk.
16: Thank you.
5: You're here, man. Exciting time. Here we are at the World Pork Expo.
16: It doesn't get more exciting than this. I mean, this is the Super Bowl of our industry, so it couldn't be more exciting times.
5: That's right. Okay, let's talk about demand.
16: Yeah.
5: The Taste What Pork Can Do campaign. Are you seeing evidence that it's gaining traction, that it's making a difference? How's it doing?
16: Yeah, the important thing to stress with the campaign and with any campaign, it's measured over long periods of time. And so we launched in May. We've basically come up on a year,
5: but
16: are starting to see the fruits of the labor in the targeted campaigns. And when I say targeted, we've really done a great job of doing the front-end work to segmentate the industry and consumers and understand who that consumer is that we're trying to target. And so now we're starting to see the fruits of that labor and how we speak to that consumer and pull them into the category. When you look at consumption across different age groups, my mom and dad, more of the boomer side, right? They're going to be at 70, 75 pounds per capita consumption. The average is at 52. It's the younger consumers that we are concerned about, which are closer to 20, 25 pounds per capita consumption. So we've really been targeting those consumers to pull them into categories of flavor that they haven't experienced. When you look at the different pork cuts that we offer, there's so many varieties to be used as pork as an ingredient or the star of the show in the center of the plate.
5: Yep.
16: And so it gives us the ability to reach out, touch those consumers, and pull them into the category. But we are seeing the results with the retailers and with the targeted promotions that we've had so far.
5: Okay. Yeah, it's a different group that you're learning to sell to. I mean, for me, I'm easy. I'm center of the plate the whole way. The pork chop, ribs, pulled pork, whatever it is. But that new group, you use the word, they think of pork as an ingredient in a dining experience, right?
16: Yep, absolutely. I mean, I grew up in central Indiana. It was a loin, a potato, and a vegetable every single night for dinner. But I've got a 12 and a 14-year-old at home. That's not how they consume pork. They do it in different places and different cuts than what I grew up in my childhood. So think, you know, the Asian bowls that you have and using the loin as a diced or ground product to top those bowls. And so it's really marketing our product to the areas that the consumer is currently using it, trying to feed more pork to those individuals more often.
5: Okay. Are you being successful reaching that group? How are you measuring that success?
16: Yep. So producer dollars, you know, you only have so many.
5: Yeah.
16: And so ROI on those dollars is extremely imperative. And so the targeted ads that we've done, we're seeing great returns on right now. But there are some pieces of the campaign that you don't see it, and we don't see the ROI. And so we pull and refunnel that money into places that we will see a return on. So one thing that the pork board officers have been very tight on is gauging that ROI. And we view it as incremental ROAS, return on ad spend. So what are the dollars we're putting in? What's the incrementality that we're creating coming out of it? And we're seeing 4 to 10X of that incrementality coming back of the dollars we're spending to pull people into the campaign. But it's stickiness that we're after, right?
5: Yeah.
16: We don't want them in for one shot on a pork dish. We want them to be repeatable. And so touching those consumers multiple times as they go to the stores, as they go to those outlets, in order to procure pork and ultimately get it on the menu.
5: If they're going to be repeatable, the product's got to be consistent, right?
16: Absolutely. Yeah.
5: Yeah. They are looking to replicate experiences as much as discovering new experiences.
16: Yeah.
5: Once they find something that they like, they stick with it.
16: They're on it. And something that we've learned through the segmentation strategy, you know, when I look at how I cook, how my mom and dad cook, we're cooking to temperature, right? We're working to put that product at exactly 145 degrees so you get the best eating experience. You're speaking Spanish to a younger consumer, though.
5: Yeah.
16: My kids want to know, how long do I put it in the air fryer?
5: Their
16: cooking time is measured in minutes, not in temperature.
5: Right.
16: And so part of that segmentation strategy that's been so important is really understanding the language that those consumers speak and meeting them where they are.
5: Again, language. Because the segmentation of the consumers right now, it's almost like there's at least three different languages out there that they
16: absolutely
5: are speaking.
16: Absolutely.
5: Yeah, it is really interesting. So, as a producer, the campaign, it's got to have a return on the investment. You're seeing it.
16: Absolutely. Yeah, and I look at if you look back through time, right, all of the growth of our industry has come on the back of exports. NPPC has done a great job with trade agreements. The Port Board has done a great job marketing to those consumers in other places of the world and also in their financial support of USMEF. The domestic market, though, has been that 52 pounds of consumption per capita for an eternity. And so we're working to change that trajectory. And if you think about what's happening in the other proteins as far as availability and pricing, there is no better time to shine for pork than right now.
5: Cool. Okay. As producers, do you need to make any adjustments on the production side to meet those changing consumer wants?
16: Yeah, well, that's something we're looking at now. And if we got an advisement from the Iowa pork producers to focus on quality and what quality means. And if you look at the journey that beef has been on and the resiliency that they've seen in pricing right now, that demand has never been better at a time that pricing has been higher, they embarked on a journey to improve the quality of their product 30 years ago. And so if you think about what pork can be, you know, I always tell people I've got 20 plus years left in the industry. And if we're doing business the way we are today, you know, maybe we get to 54, 56, but what are those giant leaps that we can take? And quality has become a major focus of the National Pork Board and how we improve quality. So while there's nothing we're asking for a producer today, as we move into the future, the focus will be on quality and creating that consistent eating experience out of pork every single day.
5: I got to ask, your time is pretty well scheduled up for you, president and CEO of Seaboard.
16: Yep.
5: And yet here you are at the World Pork Expo, your VP of the Pork Board. What's drawn you to the leadership, Chad?
16: Yeah, well, and as of yesterday, succeeding Gordon and becoming president, to me it's a passion for this Indiana. My dad bought a butcher shop. He was a sugar broker. He bought our hometown butcher shop. And so I grew up in my early days in the back of the house in that butcher shop, understanding the consumer and who they are. And that's where all my passion lies. And I've spent the first 20 years of my career in protein. I expect to spend the next 20 years. And so I view my time and investment into the Pork Board as not only an investment in the Pork Board, but an investment into our industry's future.
5: Okay.
16: And I look back through previous campaigns and some of the spend and the return on that spend. It was really my call to action, knowing that we need to do more target marketing to consumers. We need to change the trajectory of this industry so that it's profitable for the long term and not just built on the back of exports.
5: Excellent. Chad Groves, thank you so much. President of the Pork Board and CEO of Seaboard Foods.
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5: Joining me now, Pro Farmer economist Lane Acree. Lane, some sellers came back into that corn market here after the overnight, didn't they?
20: Yeah, they sure did. Grains tried to work higher overnight, and they were higher into this morning's open, but we've had a bit of a risk-off tone in the general marketplace, just kind of a bad attitude around what's going on in the Middle East. We've seen crude oil futures working higher as well. We've got July corn down a nickel at 435.5. July soybeans down one of the orders at 1163.5. New crop bean futures up a penny at about 1179. The products markets are mixed. Meals lower while bean oil is trading just modestly higher. July SRW futures down 12.25 at about 591 here this morning.
5: All right. Yeah. And HRW is under some pressure here this morning as well. But, boy, an up and down and all around kind of market that we're dealing with in the grains this week. Take us over to the livestock trade. The sellers are back in the cattle pit, too, huh?
20: Yeah, but we are well off of this morning's lows. So we opened sharply lower, saw some pretty heavy selling right after the open. We've since paired some of those losses, but still lower. The August fast contracts down about a buck at 238.5. August feeders down three at 245.5. Meanwhile, hog futures tried to work higher on this morning's open, but those losses in cattle are weighing a bit on hog futures. July contract is up about 30 cents at 102. We saw cutout poke above 100 bucks yesterday. I think that's been really supportive to these hog futures, and we've been able to build off of last week's low, and we're working higher today above that 10-day moving average. So pretty key resistance. Looking forward to holding that at the close here today.
5: Excellent. Thank you, Lane. That is Pro Farmer Economist Lane Acree on Markets Now.
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5: Welcome back to Des Moines, Iowa, the World Pork Expo and AgriTalk. I'm your host, Chip. Big thank you to Alltech for making this morning's coverage from the World Pork Expo possible. With that in mind, let's go ahead and make time for this industry spotlight. Joining me now is Jen Norrie from Alltech. Jen, welcome and thank you.
22: Thank you. Thank you, Chip.
5: And thank you for your past support here at the World Pork Expo as well.
22: Oh,
5: we certainly appreciate it.
22: You know what? Thanks so much. This is such a great opportunity. What a great show. I know we get to see each other at a lot of shows through the year. But a beautiful, beautiful day in Des Moines. Not too hot, not raining. Hey,
5: that's right.
22: We're all good.
5: So. Yeah, if you want to stay clear of the rain, get here today.
22: Exactly.
5: Yeah. Okay, you've got a business seminar coming up this afternoon, right?
22: We do. So very looking forward to it. So we've got a couple people from the Alltech U.S. Pork Team. So Mark Husselbus and Lori Stevemer are going to be joined by David Newman, CEO of the National Pork Board, and Neil Hull, the Director of Domestic Pork Development. And they're going to do something really cool. So the session's called Pork, Looking Beyond the Pork Chops and See What Innovation Can Do to Create Excitement for Consumers. So today, Wednesday, June 3rd, from 1:30 to 2:30 in the very industry building, Seminar Room B, if you're down at the grounds, make your way over. They're actually going to bring in a carcass and carve it up there. So, yeah.
5: Yeah. And if you're off the grounds right now and you want to see where your pork chop comes from, great opportunity to come in and check it out.
22: Oh, exactly.
5: Yeah.
22: So very cool, because usually we've done like some good seminars and that kind of stuff, and more talking. This one's going to be hands-on. We are going to video it as well, so we'll be able to release that in a couple weeks from now. But definitely, if you're here, make time, get over to the building, 1:30. Come a little early, because it has been standing room only.
5: Yeah, and this is in support of the Taste What Pork Can Do efforts.
22: 100%, exactly.
5: Right.
22: Showing like different cuts and how they go to export markets and things like that, because again, you know, beyond the pork chop, exactly.
5: Yeah.
22: What other cuts can they use and getting the most out of the pigs? So,
5: excellent.
22: Yeah.
5: Jen, thank you so much.
22: Well, thank you very much.
5: You bet. Jen Norrie from Alltech, a longtime supporter of AgriTalk here at the World Pork Expo. Big thank you to them again. All right. Let's get this week's Farmer Forum started. We'll bring in Todd Wiley from Interstate Swine. They're in Vinton, right?
2: Yes, sir.
5: Yeah, you are just down the road from Waterloo. I'm just north.
2: That's correct. Right on I-380 between Waterloo and Cedar Rapids.
5: Yeah, yeah, very cool. Tell us about your operation.
2: Yeah, so we've been a family farm, independent operation, bare to finish, about 2,000 sows. We recently made a difficult decision to liquidate our sow farm. We signed a wean pig contract, and we'll be starting to receive those wean pigs actually on June 20th.
5: Okay.
2: And so we've got several family members involved in our operation. Spend a fair amount of time on succession management and planning and transition in a couple of different ways.
5: Yeah. Yeah. All right. Very good. Trish Cook, CBL Farms.

0: side. G.T. Thompson said that was his number one priority to have in the Farm Bill, and the House successfully got the language in that we as pork producers asked for to stop the patchwork of state-by-state rules. So now we're all waiting for the Senate. Chairman Bozeman of the Senate Ag Committee has said he's not going to put it in the Farm Bill, but we've got two great representatives from Iowa, with Senator Grassley and Senator Ernst, who are on the Senate Ag Committee, working really hard, as well as Senator Marshall from Kansas and other senators, just trying to get this verbiage in the Senate version of the Farm Bill.
1: Yeah, yeah. Trish, it was 2 years ago. You and I were at a meeting together here at Pork Board, or at Pork Expo, and we felt like everything was all systems go on a Prop 12 fix, and here we are 2 years later still working on it.
0: You could not be more accurate, and the pace of government is anything but fast.
1: Yeah, yeah, boy, no doubt about it. Now, there are some in the industry that have already made the adjustments. Your pig suppliers, are they going to be Prop 12 compliant?
2: No, so the pigs that we're going to access are not Prop 12 compliant, and we're okay with that. I mean, the whole challenge with Prop 12 is that, you know, that market will still remain. I mean, those folks who have reconfigured and met the requirements will still have the opportunity to market that pork, even if the Prop 12 isn't mandated. And so and quite frankly, we inquired with our packer partner before we made the decision, and he point blank said we don't have a need or a desire for any more Prop 12 compliant pigs.
1: Okay.
2: That contributed to our decision.
1: Gotcha. Gotcha. What about Horde?
3: Yeah, what he just said is a big part of how this all happens, right? Is because, well, from a producer perspective, if we choose to make those conversions, right, we have to have that alignment with where those pigs are going to end up, and ultimately on their end, where those meat products are going to need to head to in order for their customer, right? So it's really this, you know, full spectrum of partnership in that way. We do have some Prop 12 compliant animals. We worked with our processor, and at the time they did need. We've been learning through that. But certainly, as Trish mentioned, you know, we feel very strongly that we cannot continue to have all of these variety of standards, and we really need to align together as an industry to help provide some clarity for the future and how we go about doing these conversions. And
1: well said.
3: Yeah.
1: Well said. All right. We are in the middle of our farmer forum here at the World Pork Expo. We'll be back with Todd, Trish, and Phil next here on AgriTalk.
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1: Welcome back to AgriTalk and the World Pork Expo in Des Moines. Big thank you to Alltech. 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And we've got the Farmer Forum going down here. Todd Wiley, Interstate Swine, Trish Cook, CBL, Cook Brothers, and Phil Horde, president of Horde Family Farms. During the break, I asked him real quick, what do we need to talk about? Trish jumped right in and said, you know what? I'd like to stay on Prop 12 a little bit. So let's stay there because it's a very important issue. What more do we need to know?
0: Yeah, obviously Prop 12 was implemented a couple years ago, and North Dakota State University, yeah, or Ag Policy Center, did release some research just very recently in the last month or two about what have the effects been in California because of the implementation of Prop 12. And they found that since it's been implemented, California has spent $350 million more dollars to buy 16% less pork. So overall prices average across all the cuts is about 20%. So this is very much a consumer issue, not just a farmer issue, because consumers are having to pay more to get less.
1: Spending more to get less is exactly what the promoters of Prop 12 wanted. It's not
0: true.
1: About herd health. It's not about sow health. It's about getting rid of animal agriculture altogether.
0: That's very true. And there's more of these initiatives on the horizon.
1: Yeah.
0: There's with different square footages. So this patchwork if we don't get this stopped, could get just out of control.
1: Right, right. And, Todd, she brings up a good point about the consumers. The consumers are paying the price for this.
2: That's absolutely right. And so as pig farmers, you know, we sit here and talk about how it impacts us. But the reality is that it really has potentially a much greater impact on our consumers. And demand destruction is very much a concern to us.
1: Yeah, yeah. So when you look at the whole protein industry out here right now, Phil, are you a little surprised that pork hasn't taken more of a bite from that beef dollar than what it has because of the, and the cattlemen out there are going to butcher me when I say this, because of the quote-unquote high price of beef?
3: Yeah, I mean, of course, the three of us would love to see, you know, that domestic volume of consumption go up of pork. And, I mean, I think there's been a lot of stability through this period from that, you know, from a positive perspective. We've seen a lot of that. It's certainly been great to not see any necessarily major declines, you know, in consumption. And if anything, we know that from an economic perspective, this should be supporting the consumption of pork. And so there's initiatives going on throughout the industry to continue, you know, looking at meat quality and flavoring, and certainly on the processing side, as we think about what that product is that the consumer is actually buying, how are we getting those in, you know, those types of products in the hands that they are desiring and wanting to cook at home. So,
1: Perfect. Todd, you mentioned the National Swine Health Advisory Group through the National Pork Board. Give us kind of a bird's eye view of that.
2: Well, that's a relatively new advisory group. The National Pork Board had kind of gone away from a committee structure and have now implemented some advisory groups. And the National Health Advisory Group has been charged with inquiring and learning and discovering what processes might need to be put into place to manage and or eradicate both PED and PERS.
1: Okay.
2: And, you know, we sit up here in the first segment and talk a lot about health issues within our industry. And in the last 6 months to a year, it has just become overwhelming. And so I think the industry understands that there needs to definitely be a concise effort. But that doesn't happen overnight, especially with the PERS virus.
1: Yeah.
2: PERS virus is like the boogeyman. He just shows up.
1: He changes colors and everything.
2: That's true. And so I'm inclined, and, you know, we're at the very much the infancy stages of starting. But I think your listeners need to be aware that this is top of mind, and we are moving forward.
1: Yeah, excellent. All right, let's go to this. Trish, what's got you excited about the pig business? Can you pencil out a profit for 26?
0: I do believe we can do that. Okay. You know, technically we're still digging out of 2023, hard to believe, but I think the info from Iowa State said through March of this year we were still in the hole from what happened in 2023. So thankfully, I know, again, your listeners who are the grain farmers are selling stuff pretty cheap right now, and I'm sorry for them, but as a pig farmer buying that as my input, we have to take advantage of that. So we do have some lower input prices, so that has been helpful. And we're at our seasonal time where we hope to see some of the best prices of the year. Summer is our pork season, right? So the prices usually seasonally give us a break. So we're hoping for that. There's always optimism. You know, we're at the top of the food pyramid with the dietary guidelines. So, you know, protein's where it's at, and we want pork to be people's protein.
1: Yeah, outstanding. Phil, what's got you excited about the pig business?
3: You know, I think just being here today has been kind of fun. Like, it's really, you know, a lot of energy in the room, and just, you know, Trish, you mentioned 2023, you know, kind of coming off of some of those harder years. And, you know, there's a lot of really cool advancements going on. You know, this is a time to kind of see what's new and what's coming. And so for us, it's an exciting time to look at those new technologies or different products, things that are, you know, coming down the horizon of ways to make us better and be more efficient and to have better success.
1: Keeping up with technology has got to be like a full-time job for somebody at your guys' operations. I mean, it's amazing what can go into a pig barn now. Todd, what's got you excited?
2: You know, I'm excited about the technology. Artificial intelligence, I think, is underutilized in the pig business, and we have tons and tons of data that we've accumulated over really probably almost decades by now. And so the ability to sort data with artificial intelligence and make good informed decisions, really, really I'm enthused about. And the other thing in my world, I'll go back to where we started. I'm enthused about my transition, not only with our production, but also with our family members and getting them in the roles and our good, high-quality, long-term employees, plugging them into different positions and getting them settled and comfortable.
1: That's outstanding. It's good times, an exciting time, no doubt about it. Val, thank you guys so much for stopping by the booth today and having a conversation on the Farmer Forum. Appreciate you guys.
15: Thank you.
1: All right, that is Todd Wiley, Interstate Swine in Benton, Iowa, Trish Cook, CBL and Cook Brothers, and Phil Horde, president of Horde Family Farms. Thank you all so much for listening here this morning. Thank you to Alltech for the support down here. Come back this afternoon, believe it or not. It will be me live from the World Pork Expo here in Des Moines.
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7: This is Haley Bicklehop, and I'm excited to be the new anchor for Ag Day. 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
20: NBC News Radio. I'm Chris Caraccio. California is still counting ballots after yesterday's closely watched primary elections, with several high-profile races drawing national attention. NBC's Ryan Noblis reports it's not known yet who will compete to succeed Governor Gavin Newsom, but there are a couple of frontrunners.
21: Former State Attorney General Javier Becerra riding a late surge of support over fellow Democrats to finish in the top two. If elected, he'd become the first Latino governor since 1875.
20: He appears likely to face Republican Steve Hilton, who's endorsed by President Trump. Former Congresswoman Katie Porter has conceded. In the Los Angeles race for mayor, reality TV personality Spencer Pratt appears headed for a runoff with incumbent Karen Bass.
6: in Iowa's Republican primary for governor. Trump-endorsed Congressman Randy Feenstra conceded to businessman Zach Lane. Primaries were also held yesterday in New Jersey, New Mexico, South Dakota, and Montana. President Trump says he told Israeli Prime Minister Benjamin Netanyahu that he was crazy and that he would be in prison if not for him. It comes after Axios first reported Trump shared a tense phone call over Lebanon with Netanyahu earlier this week. In a podcast interview with the New York Post, Trump said he wasn't angry but a little perturbed at Israel constantly fighting with Lebanon. A hostage situation at a California bank building that involved a man making bomb threats is over. Bakersfield police say the suspect is dead and all hostages have been freed. The situation started yesterday afternoon and stretched into the early hours this morning. Jury selection is ongoing in what's expected to be a closely watched murder trial in Texas. Carmelo Anthony is accused of stabbing Austin Metcalf to death at a Frisco track meet last year. Investigators say Anthony, now 19 years old, stabbed the 17-year-old Metcalf in the chest with a pocket knife during an argument over seating in the stands. The Stanley Cup Final has started with a bang. The Golden Knights outlasted the Hurricanes 5-4 last night in a back-and-forth Game 1 from Raleigh. Game 2 is tomorrow. I'm Chris Caraggio, NBC News Radio. The city of Newark, New Jersey, is lifting a curfew outside an ICE detention center where protesters have clashed with police and riot gear. Things have been a bit calmer over the last couple of nights outside Delaney Hall since Newark police took control of security from state police and ICE personnel. The state is filing a lawsuit as well, demanding a full health inspection of the facility following allegations of unsanitary and inhumane conditions for detainees. The U.S. is putting sanctions on Iran's largest cryptocurrency exchange, Rory O'Neill reports.
15: In announcing the sanctions on Tuesday, the Treasury Department said that Novatex is helping the Iranian government evade sanctions by processing hundreds of millions of dollars in crypto for the country's central bank. Novatex is also accused of helping Iran's military, the Islamic Revolutionary Guard Corps. Novatex, its chairman and co-founder, and three other exchanges are all included in this new round of sanctions. I'm Rory O'Neill.
6: George Santos is in trouble again. The former Republican congressman from New York was expelled from the House in 2023 and sent to prison on federal fraud charges before being pardoned by President Trump. Now Santos is being investigated again, this time for alleged insider trading on the Kalshi prediction market. There are three national days to celebrate today. Here's Bree Tennis.
22: We'll start with National Egg Day, celebrating the protein-rich staple with about 70 calories. Then we move on to National Chocolate Macaroon Day. You choose the American Chewy Coconut or the French Almond-based, which brings us to the third national day. It's National Repeat Day. So do something you like, and then do it again. I'm Bree Tennis.
6: Amazon's Prime Day sales event runs this year from June 23rd through the 26th. It's a little earlier than usual, as the company usually holds Prime Day in July. Amazon said that this year, groceries and household items will be a big focus for savings. I'm Chris Caraggio, NBC News Radio.
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24: Statewide news time right here on KASM. A woman accused of a deadly wrong-way crash in northern Minnesota is blaming her dog. Authorities say Shauna Dokin was behind the wheel of a pickup truck that witnesses say was weaving in and out of the wrong lane on Highway 11 in Roseau County last week before colliding with an SUV. 82-year-old Barbara Wellberg was killed in the accident, and Doakin is charged with vehicular homicide. Police say she initially told them her dog was trying to get a treat and ended up somehow grabbing the steering wheel. According to the court documents, Doakin admitted she had been taking several prescription medications that day, including Adderall. A former funeral director convicted on charges in St. Croix County will spend his time behind bars. Benjamin Hansen worked for a funeral home in Stillwater that handled arrangements for the 92-year-old Minnesotan Alice Peterson back in 2001. Her skull was later found by Boy Scouts across state lines in Wisconsin the following year. Hansen pled guilty earlier this year to a charge of hiding a corpse and was sentenced yesterday to a term of 90 days in jail. Minneapolis Mayor Jacob Frey is appointing an interim police chief. First Precinct Inspector Bill Peterson takes over as chief. Acting Chief Katie Blackwell has been running operations for the past several days. Peterson is a 30-year veteran to the Minneapolis Police Department who has led policing downtown and within bordering neighborhoods since 2019. He'll serve as interim chief while the city conducts a national search for a permanent replacement. Three children are recovering after a school bus crash in St. Paul. Minneapolis Star Tribune reports the bus crashed into a Hamline University building on Tuesday. About a dozen children from Higher Ground Academy were on the bus. Investigators have not said what the cause of the crash was. The Aquatennial is returning to Minneapolis this summer. Star Tribune reports a new group stepped in to save the event. More than 30 free events are planned along the Mississippi River and throughout downtown from July 18th through July 26th, including milk carton boat races, sandcastle contests, and a new summer snowball throw. Organizers say the celebration is being brought back with both old traditions and new events. Statewide news right here on KESM, along with nationwide news, News at 11 brought to you by AMPS, Buyer Belt, and Waste Management. Here's weather.
19: Chasm weather.
4: Sunshine mixed with clouds at times today, with daytime highs approaching 83. Winds out of the south, 10 to 15 miles per hour. Chance of thunderstorms tonight, lows dip down to about 57. Cloudy skies expected. Cloudy tomorrow, slight chance for storms, 82. Chance of thunderstorms Friday, with highs in the low 80s. Bright sunshine Saturday. From the Weatherology Weather Center, I'm meteorologist Jennifer Wojcicki on AM 1150 KASM.
24: All right, Jennifer Wojcicki with a weather check right here on KASM. 77 on our Wednesday morning right here in central Minnesota. That is our daytime high. Morning low was 64. Yesterday, 81 the high. Normal high here on the 3rd of June is 76, a low of 54. Record high 92, 1923. Record low 35, 1969. Your Arcos Weather Center telling us humidity's at 48%. Winds from the southeast at 10 miles an hour. Visibility at 10 miles. Dew point at 54. Sun rose today, 5:32. It'll set at 9:02. On our way towards 83. Here today, look at your weather on KASM. Weather check into the 11 o'clock hour. Your funeral announcement's coming up.
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24: 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Funeral services for Kenny Zumwalt, age 76, of Richmond, will be at 11:30 on your Thursday at St. Peter and Paul Catholic Church. Visitation 9:30 to 11:15 Thursday in the church gathering space for Kenny Zumwalt, age 76, of Richmond. Massive Christian burial for the late Alphonse Al Hiltner, age 93, of Melrose, be at 11 tomorrow at St. Mary's Catholic Church in Melrose. A visitation 4 until 7 this evening at Pat and Shad Funeral Home in Melrose. 10 until 10:45 Thursday at St. Mary's Catholic Church in Melrose. Once again, for Alphonse Al Hiltner, age 93, of Melrose. Memorial Mass of Christian Burial for Christopher Chris Hunstinger, age 70, of Sauk Center. Be at 11 on Thursday at St. Paul's Catholic Church in Sauk Center. Visitation 4 until 7 on Wednesday. 10 until 11 on Thursday at St. Paul's Catholic Church in Sauk Center. For Christopher Chris Hunstinger, age 70, of Sauk Center. Memorial Service for Dr. Michael C. Flanagan, age 82, of St. Cloud, be held Friday at Bethlehem Lutheran Church in St. Cloud at 11 o'clock. Visitations an hour prior to the service. Once again, for Dr. Michael C. Flanagan, age 82, of St. Cloud. Massive Christian burial for Barbara Punky R. Hoffman, age 84, of Waite Park, be at 11 on Friday at St. Luke's Catholic Church in Clearwater. A visitation will be on Friday at the church an hour prior to the service. Once again, for Barbara Punky R. Hoffman, age 84, of Waite Park. Massive Christian burial for Hugo Shorty Mossman, age 84, of Melrose, be at 11 on Friday at Immaculate Conception Catholic Church in New Munich. Visitation 4 until 7 on Thursday, 10 until 10:45 Friday at the church in New Munich. For St. Joseph's Men's Society, they'll pray at 4 o'clock. On the services for Hugo Shorty Mossman, age 84, of Melrose. Memorial service for Edward Tomshi, age 95, of Great Eagle, be at 11 on Friday at St. Mary's Catholic Church in Melrose. Visitation 4 until 7 on Thursday. The Pat and Shad Funeral Home in Melrose, 10 until 11 Friday at the church. Parish prayers are at 7 on Thursday evening at the funeral home for Edward Tomshi, age 95, of Great Eagle. Memorial Mass of Christian Burial for Janice Jan Meyer, age 96, of Melrose, be at 11 on Saturday at St. Mary's Catholic Church in Melrose. Visitation 9:30 to 11 Saturday at the church for Janice Jan Meyer, age 96, of Melrose. Funeral services for Joan A. Murphy, age 83, of St. Cloud, will be held at the Church of St. Peter at 11 on Friday. A visitation tomorrow, 4 until 7 at the funeral home, an hour prior to the service on Friday for Joan A. Murphy, age 83, of St. Cloud. Massive Christian burial for Robert Bob Barrett, age 89, of Sartell, be at 11 on Friday at St. Francis Xavier Catholic Church in Sartell. Visitation Friday, 9:30 to 11 prior to the Mass, for Robert Bob Barrett, age 89, of Sartell. Funeral for Mary Shorn, age 97, of St. Cloud, be at 11 on Friday at St. Boniface Catholic Church in Cold Spring. Friends can call 9 until 10:45 Friday in the church narthex for Mary Shorn, age 97, of St. Cloud. Catholic Memorial Mass for Karen M. Van Buskum, age 84, of St. Joe, be held on Monday at 10 at St. John's Abbey on the College of St. John's. Reception to follow. Once again, for Karen M. Van Buscom, age 84, of St. Joe. Mass of Christian burial for Mary Wenning, age 80, of Melrose. Be at 11 on Monday at St. Mary's Catholic Church in Melrose. Visitation 9 until 10:45 Monday at the church for Mary Wenning, age 80, of Melrose. A funeral for John Beckius, age 60, of Rockville. Be at 11 on Monday at St. Boniface Catholic Church in Cold Spring. Visitation 4 until 7 Sunday. The Winter Funeral Home in Richmond, 10 until 10:45 Monday at St. Boniface Church, Narthex, for John Beckius, age 60, of Rockville. Mass of Christian burial for Gloria Burcham, age 94. That will take place on Monday at 11 at Sacred Heart Catholic Church in Flensburg. Visitations an hour prior to the service. Once again, for Gloria Swanson Burcham, age 94. Memorial Mass of Christian burial for Herbert Herb Peters, age 89, of Sauk Center. Be at 1 on Monday at Our Lady of Angels Catholic Church in Sauk Center. Visitation 5 until 8 on Sunday at Pat and Shot Funeral Home in Sauk Center. Noon until 12:45 Monday at the church for Herb Peters, age 89, of Sauk Center. 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
1: I would love to try.
0: Perfect. Your name?
1: Edna Cable.
0: Edna, how are you today?
1: I'm hanging in there.
0: You still call Albany home, Edna?
1: Yes, I do.
0: Perfect. Edna, I will ask the questions twice. You have 15 seconds to answer. Five for five, you get $20, Edna. Get one wrong, it's a cheese certificate or a certificate to Shady's for a Wednesday buffet. You ready to play?
1: Yeah, I'm on my own wit, so be nice.
0: No help over there, you're telling me.
1: Yes.
0: Mr. Gable's mowing lawn or what? Why can't he help you right now?
1: I'm not home.
0: That's why. That would do it. Tough for him to help you out when you're not right there next to him. Edna, your D question. In Monopoly, when you pass Go, how much money do you receive? Again, in official standard rules Monopoly, you collect how much money when you land on Go or just pass it?
1: $200.
0: Yeah, $200 you get for just
1: making. My grandson just beat me at it last week one day.
0: All right. Well, there we go. And you handed him a lot of 200s for passing Go. There we go. Edna got one right. She's got four to go. Finish the America the Beautiful lyrics for me. For Purple Mountain Majesties, above the fruited blank. Again, I don't even have to read it a second time. Edna came to play here today. She's got her Monopoly correct. She's got her America the Beautiful correct. She's rolling right now. Edna, your I question, how many states start with the letter M? Again, how many states start with the letter M?
1: I'm going to guess five,
0: you say. It's eight. Maryland, Michigan, Montana, Missouri, Massachusetts, Mississippi, Maine, Minnesota. 1, 2, 3, 4, 5, 6, 7, 8 states start with the letter M. So, shoot, I thought we were rolling for a second there. You know, I don't often get a question answered, Edna, before I even read it for the second time. That's why I liked where you were going today. But it wasn't meant to be. Would you like?
1: I had to say it before I forgot it.
0: Good, yeah. Get it out of there before it gets lost. Would you like the cheese certificate, or do you want to go?
1: Automobile plug, and I'll take the Shady's.
0: You can have the Shady's only if you give me a plug for the Bloodmobile.
1: All right. It's Friday the 5th, and it's from 11 to 5 at the Senior Community Center in Albany. I still have 7 appointments open after 3 o'clock, and including 3 double red appointments. And so I would very much appreciate if either they give me a call or go online and fill it in for me. That would be awesome.
0: What's the number to reach you, Edna?
1: 291-6623.
0: There we go, 291-6623. Call Edna and schedule your appointment. Edna, yep. Thanks for playing. Stay on the phone line. I'll get you your Shady certificate through the mail, okay?
1: Thank you.
0: You bet. Edna thought 5 states in the U.S. of A started with the letter M. It's 8 of them, so no $20 for her. We play for 20 again tomorrow. She gets that Shady certificate. Dairy Quiz brought to you by Shady's and brought to you by Stern.

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0: 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Here is Mary Gebke.
1: Greetings to all from Progressive Downtown Melrose. This is Mary Gebke with the June 3rd edition of the Melrose News. On Friday, June 5th, there will be a taco bar at the Melrose American Legion. 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On June 6th, the Immaculate Conception Parish Raffle and more will be held in New Munich, beginning at 4 p.m., Mass in the church, followed by live music with the Night Owls, a cakewalk, kids games, burgers, fries, beer garden, and more. 7 p.m. are the parish raffles. And on June 7th, Corpus Christi procession with the Eucharist following at 8 a.m. at the St. John's the Baptist Church in Meyer Grove. See the bulletin for more information. The Melrose American Legion will be hosting their Legion and Auxiliary will be hosting their annual picnic for family and members. This is June 9th at the Post. Social begins at 5:30 and supper at 6:30. This is a potluck. Brats, hot dogs, and buns will be served. And the Veterans Affairs Officer is at the Melrose Legion every first Tuesday of the month from 9 to 3:30. Birthday events are on Thursday is Tabitha Bunye's birthday. On Friday is John Jensen and Amy Cheetah. Saturday is Joyce Winter and Joanne Nealon, the Hennekamp twins. Also is Dennis Schneider's 90th birthday. And Saturday is also Marcy Lensing's 95th birthday. On Sunday is Karen Altendahl. On Monday is Gary Meyer, Gail Ossendorf, Marilyn Heidgerken, and Franny Hinnenkamp's birthday. And on Wednesday is Joan Booty and Ashley Sutton. It seems some guy broke into their house, into our house last week. He didn't even take the TV. He just took the remote. Now he drives by and changes the channels on us. And a teacher said to one of her students, "It's clear you haven't studied your geography. What's your excuse?" Well, the students replied, "My dad says the world is changing every day, so I decided to just wait until it settles down." If you have any news or community events that you would like here in the Melrose News, you may stop at the chamber office or call 256-7174 or 256-3716, and I will be happy to put them on the air for you. This is Mary Gebke with the Melrose News.
0: Melrose News update right here on KASM, as we thank Mary Gebke for that catch-up. We have your extension report in the second half of the hour. We'll get you a bottom-of-the-hour news right now and a look at your weather right here on KASM.
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3: Minnesota News Network, I'm Tasha Radel. Winning your political party endorsement at the state convention isn't as important as it used to be for candidates in Minnesota. Carleton College political analyst Stephen Shear says we are only one of 14 states with a party endorsement process.
4: Most states just have a primary, and the winner of the primary becomes the nominee for the general election. Minnesota has long had a party endorsement process, and as we can see, it's become increasingly controversial because of the choices made by these endorsing conventions.
3: Authorities in Wright County are identifying the victim of an apparent drowning on Pleasant Lake near Annandale. Witnesses said 18-year-old Cameron Mertens from Watkins was fishing when he fell from his kayak into the water. Google is providing more than $375,000 to help restore water quality and wildlife habitat in southeast Minnesota. This is MNN.
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9: Weather.
0: Forecast glance right here on KASM. Cloudy skies. A few peaks of sun with a high of 83 today. Tonight, scattered thunderstorms likely, otherwise cloudy. Low of 57. Thursday, a chance of scattered storms. Otherwise becoming partly cloudy. High of 82. Thursday night, lows around 57. And cloudy with a chance of scattered storms. Friday, chance of scattered thunderstorms. Otherwise, more clouds than sun. High of 81. Friday night, slight chance of scattered storms. Otherwise, mainly clear. Low 55. Saturday 83. Sunday 86. Monday 84. Look at your weather right here on KESM. 77 degrees right now in central Minnesota with your weather check. We have 77 for your daytime high. Halfway through the 11 o'clock hour. Low this morning was 64. Yesterday 81. The high, record high on this state goes 92, 1923, record low 35 in 1969. Winds from the southeast at 12 miles an hour, pressure 30.17, visibility at 10 miles, dew point at 54, sun rose 532, it'll set at 902. Look at your weather right here on KESM. We missed the extension report in the first half of the hour. Here it is right now with Dana Adams.
11: Hi, this is Dana Adams, Local Extension Livestock Educator in Stearns, Benton, Morrison, and Sherburne Counties with the University of Minnesota Extension. Today, I'm going to talk a little bit about hoof health. Wherever wet, abrasive, and moist environmental condition exists, foot rot rears its ugly head as a threat to cattle health and producer profitability. Accounting for approximately 20% of diagnosed lameness in cattle, this subacute or acute infectious disease causes a farm's bovine employees pain, sudden lameness, subsequently impacting performance. Healthy, intact skin naturally protects the interdigital space between the hooves. However, a perfect storm occurs when mechanical injuries caused by rough terrain, sharp gravel, or hard crop stubble combined with prolonged exposure to wet condition, feces, and urine. This environment compromises skin integrity, opening an entry point for Fusobacterium necrophorum, the primary agent. This bacterium cooperates with the environmental bacteria to produce destructive toxins, leading to the decay of subcutaneous tissues. The first clinical signs appear after a 5 to 7 day incubation period. Farm managers will notice sudden lameness, loss of appetite, and acute symmetrical swelling around the hairline of both hooves. Eventually, the interdigital skin cracks open, revealing a foul-smelling yellowish-white necrotic space. If treatment is delayed, the infection can advance up the fetlock or permanently invade deeper tissue, resulting in chronic lameness and mandatory culling, which nobody wants. Early intervention yields excellent recovery rates. So really, this hinges on farm management observing this irregularity, this change. So early intervention yields excellent recovery rates. Treatment must begin by cleaning and examining the hoof to confirm correct diagnosis. While mild cases may respond to topical therapy, most require systematic, long-acting antibiotics to properly penetrate deep tissues and minimize handling stress. Affected animals should be moved to a dry lot or a dry pen. If no improvement is observed within 3 to 4 days, visit with your veterinarian to evaluate advanced options appropriate to each farm's management strategy. The old saying goes, the best offense is a good defense. So, what does that mean? Prevention focuses on protecting skin integrity. That's your best bet. Producers should improve drainage around water tanks, feed bunks, and shed areas to minimize mud.

0: 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If you have any questions or would like to know more about the University of Minnesota Extension, you can reach out to me, Dana Adams, at adam1744@umn.edu, or you can call 320-204-2968.
1: Daily Extension Reports with Dana Adams right here on KASM. Well, thank you, Dana. I've left myself 1 minute and 35 seconds for an unbearable program. Oh, the unearthing I could do in a minute. No, probably save it for Thursday. I will say I just saw at my desk the Trobex chicken, $15 certificates for 10 bucks. I think we got three of them left. Pretty sure I looked up there and there's three, four, or what? What does that mean? One? Four left. Okay. No, I just looked. It's four of them right there. See those four blank spaces at the bottom? Four or three. Five left. Excuse me. Five left on those Trobex chickens. If you want that Trobex chicken discounted ticket, save yourself $5, a plate for that tasty meal, give us a call at 845-2184. It's on Friday night in St. Stephen. Make your way to Trobex and go there with a discounted ticket. 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
3: It appears China is buying some new crop soybeans. I'm Larry Lee with Agribusiness News on Brownfield. First, the CEO of the National Pork Producers Council is confident Congress will pass legislation addressing Proposition 12. Brownfield's Mark Dornkamp is on the ground at World Pork Expo in Des Moines.
4: Brian Humphrey says NPPC staff have been in discussions with members of the Senate Agriculture Committee.
5: We sit down and have an honest face-to-face conversation about the issues at hand and the disruption that a patchwork could cause. We make significant progress.
4: He expects the Senate to pass a farm bill this year and says it should include a Prop 12 fix.
5: Because that's what rural America needs, and that's what American agriculture needs, and that's what the U.S. pork industry needs. And at the end of the day, I see no reason for the U.S. Senate to ignore rural America.
4: In Des Moines, Mark Dorenkamp, Brownfield.
3: Demand for beef remains strong despite higher retail prices. Brownfield's Kellen Havikin has more from the National Cattlemen's Beef Association's Young Cattlemen's Conference.
6: Tracy Erickson with Certified Angus Beef says cattle producers continue to deliver for consumers.
7: They love the taste experience. They love what it provides for their family from a nutritional standpoint.
6: She tells Brownfield that the eating experience is extremely critical in sustaining demand.
7: The more struggle of getting those food dollars to stretch. We need to make sure that beef experience is of value.
6: She tells Brownfield.
7: It's really important to offer options and to make sure that there are cuts that are more economically priced so that we don't have consumers that have to move away from beef as a category and from our brand in particular.
6: From Washington, D.C., I'm Kellen Havikin for Brownfield.
3: A market analyst says USDA officials have pointed to increased soybean buying activity from China. Greg McBride with Allendale tells Brownfield.
8: The deputy ag secretary had mentioned that China has started to buy some of the new crop beans.
3: Deputy Secretary Stephen Vaden announced the new crop soybean sales during the Wall Street Journal's Global Food Forum this week. But McBride says there's been no data so far to confirm the claim.
8: A lot of times what we're looking for is flash sales that come out at 8 o'clock in the morning, Monday through Friday, or we're looking for that to show up in the weekly export sales report. If it happened since

0: Thursday. We won't see it until next week.
1: Last month, China pledged to buy 12 million metric tons of U.S. soybeans this marketing year and 25 million metric tons annually through 2028. The USDA reports the sale of more than 130,000 tons of new crop U.S. corn to South Korea. I'm Larry Lee with Agribusiness News on Brownfield.
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10: 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Turn right onto Minnesota 27 for 4.8 miles. Destinations on the right. Osakis, turn right onto East Nokomis Street for a half a mile. Then turn left on Minnesota 27 for 8 miles. Destination is on the left. 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Sale time 10 a.m. next Tuesday, June 9th.
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0: 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We make our way down to
2: $1.20.
0: Oop, Joe's, there we go. We make our way down to Des Moines, Iowa. Check in with Chasm Farm Director Joe Gill at World Pork Expo. Porka Joe, how we doing today?
2: Well, hey there, Kirby Hemish. I was just going to check and see if everything was, if our soup cans were tight, the string was good to go, so we can have noontime news coming your way.
0: You know, Albany to Des Moines, that's a lot of string, but I think you got it nice and tight. I think we should be good to go for noontime news.
2: Well, I got to find my way home somehow. That's why I did that. So.
0: Nice. You ran out of breadcrumbs by about Rogers or what?
2: Well, I'm a fat kid. I need to eat, so, yeah.
0: They look pretty tasty just sitting there. Joe,
2: you're darn right.
0: We're excited to talk to you at 12:15, okay?
2: Sounds good.
0: There we go. Joe Gill coming up with us live noontime news down at World Pork in Des Moines. More Airmark coming up.
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10: 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I'm Chris Caraggio.
11: Some key races are still undecided after primary elections yesterday in California. The races for governor and L.A. mayor are still up in the air. Democrats Javier Becerra and Tom Steyer, along with Republican Steve Hilton, are vying for two spots in November's general election for governor. Meanwhile, reality TV star Spencer Pratt is close to securing a spot on November's ballot to go against incumbent Mayor Karen Bass. A hostage situation at a California bank building that involved a man making bomb threats is now over. Bakersfield police say it ended after an FBI-involved shooting that left the suspect dead at the scene. All hostages were freed unharmed. The suspect reportedly had a bomb strapped to his body and barricaded himself inside the building. Homeland Security Secretary Mark Wayne Mullen is testifying again on Capitol Hill today. His department has been at the center of ICE immigration operations that have turned violent in some cities.
12: I have no problem with people peacefully protesting. I believe in our First Amendment. Delaney Hall, I've had officers bit, hit, scratched. We had one get threatened they were going to kill him and his family. That's peaceful.
11: Mullen is laying out his Homeland Security budget for next year before the House Homeland Security Committee. He told lawmakers DHS is on track to have the primary border wall completed from the Pacific to the Gulf of America by this time next year. The former Oklahoma senator was picked by President Trump to head up DHS after Kristi Noem was fired in March. Republican Senator Tom Tillis said he doesn't think Bill Pulte has a prayer of making it through the Senate and becoming the permanent director of national intelligence. He made the comment to CNBC. Tillis is adding to the growing backlash against Pulte's nomination, and he referred to him as an incendiary attack dog. A weather pattern is set to impact millions across the central U.S. The system brings ongoing risks of large hail, damaging winds, and possible tornadoes. It's part of a broader weather pattern that started earlier this week and is expected to usher in potential flash flooding across the plains through Saturday. I'm Chris Caraggio, NBC News Radio. Plans for a U.S. Ebola quarantine unit in Kenya are continuing to face local opposition. Chris Ochemringa reports hundreds of people gathered Monday outside the military airbase where the 50-bed unit would be located.
13: They held protests, they were burning tires, holding placards, and it was a very unruly crowd. Police and the military were deployed, and they fired shots, live rounds, and we're told two people died.
11: Yesterday, Kenya's high court put plans for the facility on hold, at least until a hearing is held later this month on a legal challenge. Kenya's President William Ruto is defending the proposal, saying the U.S. is a longtime partner and friend. The Trump administration has previously said no exposed U.S. citizens will return home for treatment. Weight loss drugs are being linked to lower rates of breast cancer, Monica Nelson reports.
14: A new study out this week looked at more than 100,000 women over the past few years and found those who took GLP-1 drugs, such as Wegovy and Ozempic, have a 30% lower risk of breast cancer. The researchers at the University of Pennsylvania do point out the observational study does not prove, really, weight loss drugs reduce cancer. But they do say the drugs may reduce inflammation and improve metabolic health, both linked to cancer risk. Experts caution it's too early to use the medications solely for prevention, but the findings open the door to promising new research. More studies are underway. I'm Monica Nelson.
11: Tonight's game one of the NBA Finals of Victor Wembanyama and the Spurs tip off against Jalen Brunson's Knicks in San Antonio. The Spurs are trying to win their first title since 2014, while the Knicks hope to win their first since 1973. These two teams played each other in the 1999 Finals, and San Antonio won in five games. The Stanley Cup Finals started with a bang. Last night, the Golden Knights outlasted the Hurricanes 5-4 in a back-and-forth game one from Raleigh. Vegas has now won seven straight playoff games. Carolina dropped just its second game of the postseason. Game two is tomorrow. I'm Chris Caraggio, NBC News Radio.
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9: Chasm weather.
15: A blend of clouds and sun this afternoon with daytime highs approaching 83. Southerly winds 10 to 15 miles per hour. Chance of thunderstorms tonight. Lows dip down to about 57. Overcast. Slight chance of thunderstorms. Tomorrow, high temperatures reach up to 82. Cloudy. Chance for storms. Friday, highs around 81. 83. Bright sunshine expected. Saturday. From the Weatherology Weather Center, I'm meteorologist Jennifer Wojcicki on AM 1150 KASM.
0: All right, Jennifer, we sit at 79 degrees starting the second half of your work week on your Wednesday afternoon. 79 here in central Minnesota. Daytime high, of 79. Morning low was 64. Look at your news. Look at your weather. Back to the Air Mart coming up.
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0: Time for Noontime News right here on KASM. We head back down to Des Moines, Iowa, and catch up with Chasm Farm Director Joe Gill at World Pork Expo. Joe, how are your travels?
1: You know, not too bad. I'm just concerned. I'm not sure if I'm in Hawkeye country or Cyclone country.
0: I think that's, I think Des Moines goes to, isn't that northern Iowa-ish?
1: Northern slash central.
0: Okay, I'd say that's more cyclone land, but I don't know. Ask a couple of the natives and see what they say about it, and try not to get your rear end handed to you if you ask the wrong question.
1: I know. I think I'm in Chicago Cubs country, though.
0: Oh, yeah. If AgriTalk has taught me anything, Joe, it's that most of Iowa loves the Cubs.
1: All right. Well, go Andre Dawson. He's my favorite player growing up.
0: So. The Hawk. I like it.
1: Besides Kirby Puckett and Ken Herbeck and Bruno and Dan Gladden. Anyhow. We're here for Noontime News here at World Pork Expo in Des Moines, Iowa. Another outstanding year, beautiful day here at the Iowa State Fairgrounds. It is Noontime News, as you mentioned, or as Kirby mentioned here on Chasm Radio, and it is brought to you by the fine folks here today from Hennen Floor Covering in Freeport. 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Alrighty, let's take a gander at some markets. And before we take a look at, what do we have going on as far as grain and cattle futures and dairy numbers, let's take a look at Fergus Falls Livestock and recap their Tuesday sale before we jump to Brownfield here at 1220. Fergus Falls yesterday, high choice fat beef steers. We're at 245 to 260. Low grade of fat beef steers at 215 to 244. High choice of fat beef heifers 248 to 258. Lower grade of fat beef heifers at 220 to 247. High choice of fat Holstein steers at 220 to 237. Your lower grade of fat Holstein steers at $2 to 219. Your grain fed cows $1.82 to $1.90. Most of the cows were $1.30 to $1.60. Your full or thin cows were 50 to 125. And your bulls all weights anywhere from $1.80 to $2.25 at Fergus Falls Livestock. A look at a few representative sales. What do we have going on there? Let's see here, beef steers. As we take a peek there, beef steers over there at Fergus Falls Livestock. We had some steers weighing 15.99 at 260 by the pound. Beef steers weighing 15.55 at 254. Beef heifers weighing 13.55 at 258. Beef heifers weighing 13.91 at 246. Had some dairy beef cross steers weighing 15.17 at 251. Had some dairy beef cross heifers weighing 16.24 at 221. Also, fat Holstein steers weighing 1750 at 231, and some Holstein steers weighing 1922 at 230 by the pound. That's all at Fergus Falls Livestock, and recapping another busy Tuesday sale over there at Fergus. Just a reminder as well, next sale is their special feeder sale. That is coming up next Tuesday already. 200 head of feeders and 200 head of cows, bulls, and fat cattle, all on the books for that sale Tuesday. For more details, reach out Fergus Falls Livestock at 218-998-0561. That's 218-998-0561. That's all at Fergus Falls Livestock. Right now, Brownfield.
2: With Ag News headlines on Brownfield, the CEO of the National Cattlemen's Beef Association says it's only a matter of time before New World screwworm is confirmed in the U.S.
3: It's 25 miles away right now. I think it's really hard to say that it's never going to make it across.
2: Colin Woodall told a crowd of beef producers in Illinois on Tuesday that it's inevitable that the parasitic fly crosses the Mexican border. The CEO of the National Pork Producers Council is confident that Congress will pass legislation addressing Proposition 12. Brownfield's Mark Dorenkamp reports from World Pork Expo in Des Moines.
4: Brian Humphreys says NPPC staff have been in discussions with members of the Senate Agriculture Committee.
5: We sit down and have an honest face-to-face conversation about the issues at hand and the disruption that a patchwork could cause we make significant progress.
4: He expects the Senate to pass a farm bill this year and says it should include a Prop 12 fix.
5: Because that's what rural America needs, and that's what American agriculture needs, and that's what the U.S. pork industry needs. And at the end of the day, I see no reason for the U.S. Senate to ignore rural America.
4: In Des Moines, Mark Dorenkamp, Brownfield.
2: A market analyst says USDA officials have pointed to increased soybean buying activity from China. Greg McBride with Allendale tells Brownfield.
6: The deputy ag secretary had mentioned that China has started to buy some of the new crop beans.
2: Deputy Secretary Stephen Vaden announced the new crop soybean sales orders during the Wall Street Journal's Global Food Forum this week. But McBride says there's been no data so far to confirm the claim. Meanwhile, the USDA reports the sale of more than 130,000 tons of new crop U.S. corn to South Korea. The new marketing year for corn begins September 1st. I'm Brent Barnett, Brownfield.
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0: 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So you do the math, Joe.
1: Oh, so looks like we're Texas Longhorn fans.
0: Hook 'em.
1: Yeah, hook 'em. Hook 'em. Go Vince Young. Alrighty. Look at more markets noon time news here on Chasm Radio. Yes, the folks over there at Pine Country Bank was great to visit with Chad Van Beck. You heard that conversation yesterday during the noon hour, and talking to Chad and some of the loan officers over there at Pine Country Bank. We appreciate having him with the Chasm programming as they bring you updates from Brownfield at 1220, 145, and 245 as well. Coming up after your funeral announcements, I'd say right around 12:45 or so, we'll have our conversation with Rob Brenneman. Rob is the current National Pork Producers Council president. He was part of a panel this morning, and we had a chance to visit and sit down here after that panel discussion, just talking about a lot of issues when it comes to pork in D.C. and just really how important that is to hear that producer perspective to these legislators. So we'll talk to Rob, and we have a bunch more coming your way today and the rest of the week here on Chasm Radio. That coverage brought to you by the Minnesota Corn Growers Association, Minnesota Soybean Research and Promotion Council, and the fine folks at Minnesota Pork as well. All right, let's take a look at a few markets here at midday. What do we have going on? Let's take a look at dairy numbers. Class 3 milk. We see June milk right now is a dime lower at $16.13. Your July 6 cents lower, $16.70. August milk is 11 cents lower at $17.19. September is 5 cents down at $17.73. October milk is 7 cents lower, $18.32. So Class 3 futures are trading lower. Let's take a look at butter and cheese markets here at midday today. As we take a gander there, there we go. Get your updated numbers on your butter and cheese. Butter right now, no change, $1.71. Cheddar blocks, 3/4 cents down, $1.46 3/4. Cheddar barrels, no change, at $1.44. How about grain futures? And also look at local corn and soybean numbers at ADM. Let's travel to St. Cloud first. As we take a look at ADM and look at cash corn. Cash corn update at ADM. Your bid is at $3.70. Soybean price and bid at $10.69. $10.69 at ADM. As we take a look at cattle and livestock futures, so let's jump over to livestock first of all. We see live cattle and feeder cattle lower. Your June live cattle right now. June live cattle is 22 and a half cents down at 247.45. Your August live cattle, 50 cents lower, 239.15. October live cattle, 85 cents lower, 230.02. In the feeder cattle, August, right now, $2.12 lower, $3.46.30. September feeders are $2.37 lower, $3.42.75. October feeders are $3.05 down at $3.38.70. Lean hogs are trading higher, June, 45 cents higher, $96.15. July, 30 cents higher at $101.95. And August lean hogs are 82.5 higher at 99.80. Alrighty, look at cattle numbers. Let's see here off to grain futures. We are trading lower in the corn and soybean numbers. Your July corn is 6 cents lower at 434.5. September corn is 5.25 down at 442.5. December corn is 5.25 down at 461.25. July soybean futures 8.5 down, 11.56.5. August 8 cents lower, 11.61. September soybean futures 6.5 lower, 11.58.5. You look at wheat futures in Chicago, double digits lower, seeing July 16.25 down at 5.86.5. September 15.25 down at 6.01. December wheat is 14 cents lower at 6.21.25. Our red winter wheat for July, 13.25 down at 6.21.5. September hard red winter wheat, 12.5 down at 6.33.5. You look at Minneapolis spring wheat for July, 10.25 down, 6.26.75. September a dime lower at 6.51.5. And July oats, 8 cents down at 327. 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Shannon Nelson, Brad Herkenoff, Lane Meyer, Rachel Molitor, the Compeer crew that can help you. When it comes to your next farm loan, if you're buying land or livestock or equipment, restructuring debt, maybe you're in need of operating funds. And then Rachel can help you out when it comes to dairy RP or LRP. Yeah, or maybe crop insurance when it comes to be that time. That's all at Compeer Financial. Right now, some news here at 12:30.
10: 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A new analysis finds Operation Metro Surge had a major impact on Minnesota restaurants, bars, and hotels. Aaron Rosenthal of North Star Policy Action says the hospitality industry took a huge hit in January, February, and March.
11: The industry lost roughly 4,600 jobs, saw a reduction of 3.8 million worker hours, which translates into about $71 million in lost wages.
10: Congresswoman Angie Craig is taking her U.S. Senate campaign across the state. Today, her campaign team announced the Rising Tide Tour to grow the DFL party ahead of the August 11th primary. She faces Lieutenant Governor Peggy Flanagan. Minnesota FFA members and supporters are invited to celebrate egg and baseball at FFA Day with the St. Paul Saints on July 26th at CHS Field. 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
15: Recently, the federal bureaucracy was dealt a blow. Relying on a 2024 Supreme Court opinion, a federal appellate court ruled that when an agency's claim shares a common core with traditional common law, the Constitution requires the dispute to be tried before a neutral judge in a real Article III federal court, not an internal agency tribunal. For agriculture, this is a potential lifeline against federal overreach. If a federal bureaucrat tries to drag you into an internal hearing over heavily regulated matters that mimic common law rights, the court's opinion provides a roadmap to demand a move to federal court. This strips the agency of its home field advantage and forces it to face a higher burden of proof and strict constitutional protections. Perhaps the era of untouchable administrative enforcement is facing a constitutional reckoning. This has been the Agricultural Law and Tax Report. I'm Roger McCollum.
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18: A blend of clouds and sun this afternoon with daytime highs approaching 83. Southerly winds 10 to 15 miles per hour. Chance of thunderstorms tonight, lows dip down to about 57. Overcast. Slight chance of thunderstorms. Tomorrow, high temperatures reach up to 82. Cloudy. Chance for storms. Friday, highs around 81. 83. Bright sunshine expected Saturday. From the Weatherology Weather Center, I'm meteorologist Jennifer Wojcicki on AM 1150 KASM.
0: Thank you, Jennifer. Jennifer Wojcicki with the weather check right here on KASM. We are at 80 degrees right now in central Minnesota. Your daytime high of 80. Halfway through, this is the 12 o'clock hour. Morning low punched in at 64. Yesterday, 81 the high. Your normal high of 76, low of 54, record high 92, 1923, record low 35, 1969. Arcos Weather Center, humidity 42%, winds from the southeast at 11 miles an hour, pressure 30.16, dew point at 54, sunrose 532, it'll set at 9:02. 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
0: 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Funeral for Kenny Zumwalt, age 76 of Richmond, will be at 11:30 tomorrow morning at St. Peter and Paul Catholic Church. Visitation 9:30 to 11:15 tomorrow morning in the church gathering space for Kenny Zumwalt, age 76 of Richmond. Massive Christian burial for Alphonse Al Hiltner, age 93 of Melrose.

at 11 at Bethlehem Lutheran Church in St. Cloud. Visitations an hour prior to the service. Once again, for Dr. Michael C. Flanagan, age 82, of St. Cloud. Massive Christian burial for Barbara Punky R. Hoffman, age 84, of Waite Park. Be at 11 on Friday at St. Luke's Catholic Church in Clearwater. Visitations an hour prior to the service Friday at the church. Once again, for Barbara Punky R. Hoffman, age 84, of Waite Park. Massive Christian burial for Hugo Shorty Mossman, age 84, of Melrose. Be at 11 on Friday at Immaculate Conception Catholic Church in New Munich. A visitation 4 until 7 on Thursday, 10 until 10:45 Friday at the church in New Munich. St. Joseph's Men's Society will pray a rosary at 4 o'clock for Hugo Shorty Mossman, age 84, of Melrose. Memorial Mass of Christian burial for Edward Tomshi, age 95, of Great Eagle. Be at 11 on Friday at St. Mary's Catholic Church in Melrose. Visitation 4 until 7 tomorrow at Patenshot Funeral Home in Melrose. 10 until 11 on Friday at the church. Parish prayers are at 7 o'clock Thursday evening at the funeral home for Edward Tomshi, age 95, of Great Eagle. Memorial Mass of Christian burial for Janice Jan Meyer, age 96, of Melrose. That will be at 11 on Saturday at St. Mary's Catholic Church in Melrose. Visitation 9:30 to 11 on Saturday at the church for Janice Jan Meyer, age 96, of Melrose. Funeral services for Joan A. Murphy, age 83, of St. Cloud, be held at the Church of St. Peter in St. Cloud at 11 on Friday. Visitation tomorrow night, 4 until 7 at the funeral home, an hour prior to the service on Friday at the church for Joan A. Murphy, age 83, of St. Cloud. Mass of Christian burial for Robert Bob Barrett, age 89, of Sartell. That'll be at 11 on Friday at St. Francis Xavier Church in Sartell. Visitation Friday, 9:30 to 11, prior to the Mass. Once again, for Robert Bob Barrett, age 89, of Sartell. A funeral for Mary Shorn, age 97, of St. Cloud. It'll be at 11 on Friday at St. Boniface Catholic Church in Cold Spring. Visitation 9 until 10:45 Friday at St. Boniface Church Narthex for Mary Shorn, age 97, of St. Cloud. Catholic Memorial Mass for Karen M. Van Buscombe, age 84, of St. Joe. That'll take place on Monday at St. John's Abbey in Collegeville. Catholic Mass is at 10. There is a reception to follow. Once again, for Karen M. Van Buscombe, age 84, of St. Joe. Mass of Christian burial for Mary Wenning, age 80, of Melrose, be at 11 on Monday at St. Mary's Catholic Church in Melrose. Visitation 9 until 10:45 Monday at the church for Mary Wenning, age 80, of Melrose. A funeral for John Beckius, age 60, of Rockville, be at 11 on Monday at St. Boniface Catholic Church in Cold Spring. Visitation 4 until 7 on your Sunday at Winter Funeral Home in Richmond. Also 10 until 10:45 Monday at the St. Boniface Church Narthex for John Beckius, age 60, of Rockville. Massive Christian burial for Gloria Burcham, age 94. That will take place at 11 on Monday at Sacred Heart Catholic Church in Flensburg. Visitations an hour prior to the service. Once again, for Gloria Burcham, age 94. Memorial Mass of Christian burial for Herbert Herb Peters, age 89, of Sauk Center. That takes place at 1 o'clock on Monday at Our Lady of Angels Catholic Church in Sauk Center. Visitation 5 until 8 on Sunday at Patenshot Funeral Home in Sauk Center. Also noon until 12:45 Monday at the church for Herb Peters, age 89, of Sauk Center. 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
4: For Chasm Radio, I'm Farm Director Joe Gill. We're at World Pork Expo in Des Moines, Iowa here this week. Rob Brenneman joining us, National Pork Producers Council President. And, you know, we had a session on Wednesday morning, Rob. What a great session with you and a few folks on the panels. And I think you said it right off the bat. You said, boy, staff here, number one, and that's how things are getting done.
5: Yeah, we have, the staff is just amazing. You know, it's not about how many hours you can't work in a day. It's how many hours can I work in a day. And they just go get stuff done. It's incredible. We have conversations, and it's done. I don't know. That's how you get stuff done. That's show up. They show up. That's my favorite word, show up. And I'm working, or I'm president of an organization that shows up any time of day. You can call 24/7, any one of the people that I work with, and they will answer the phone.
4: You know, Robbie, you talked about, I think, on numerous occasions, too, the importance of that showing up and the producer perspective and the impact. I don't care what aspect of farming you're in, you can't overlook that.
5: You're 100% right, because there's so many misnomers. People are told this and people are told that. And when you show up and you actually show them what you do or tell them what you do, and then you make that friendship or that relationship of some fashion, and then bring them out and show them. Don't be afraid of it. It's not perfect. We know that. But just, hey, they like real people too. And when they want to feed off of real people, then you can change their minds and convince them that what you're doing is a good thing.
4: I know, Rob, you gave some great examples, because a lot of folks say, well, geez, did that really even make an impact, or were they really listening? But you had a couple examples that it was pretty evident it paid off.
5: That's so true, because I never dreamed that you could go out and have a conversation, and then they say, what do you want? I said, well, I want this. They said, okay, well, how do you want it? I said, well, why do you want it? Well, I want it because it'll, you know, it helps me with employees. It helps me with trade. It helps me with make up my decisions on how I want to remodel a barn or something. And we are all independents are making that decision every single day. And we don't want to do something that's wrong. So we tell them what we want. And unbelievably, it's amazing how much they listen. You know, I've kind of made this statement after the last year that you can't believe everything media says. You know, and because it's not like that. Is there issues? Yeah, but no matter what, they will talk to you and listen. Whether or not they do what you want, it's one thing, but that's up to you to convince them to help you with that.
4: Rob, you look over this past year, do you point to one or two things and said, yes, we did that, that was a win, there was a win over there. How do you kind of categorize that?
5: Well, I'd say number one was the labor issue. With the TN visas and getting work, you know, workers. We had that conversation probably three or four times with people in D.C., and you'd go back and they'd say, we're working on it. And then you go back and, okay, and we got progress. We definitely got progress. And we definitely got progress on the, you know, like the UF ship deal. You know, we went out and talked about that as we talked about it, you know, because we don't really ask for money all the time. We just ask for things to be, you know, to help us with our business that makes it more cost effective and also can deliver a better product to the consumer. And they'll listen because we don't beg for money. We just say, could you help us with this? And things like U.S. ship come along. And, I mean, there's just multiple times. And, you know, with conversations with Secretary Rollins, I mean, she remembered our conversation. And I know they have hundreds of them a day. And she said, yes, I did that. And that was impressive. And Miller Meeks, same way. I mean, I've had conversations with her. And, you know, we were texting when the Farm Bill was going on. And she was answering her text. And I'm like, great, that's awesome. You know, and, you know, with Ernst and Grassley, they all, you know, it's just those conversations. Or Ashley Henson, you know, amazing conversations. Zach Nunn, you know, different, you know, our different people we visit in D.C. It's just incredible.
4: When it comes to nutrition and pork, it seems like we've really turned the page, I think, and really we've taken a drastic step forward in a good way.
5: You know, the quality of pork, to me, is as good as it's ever been. And I'm a carnivore, and so, you know, meat is my thing. And it's, you know, I eat a lot of pork, and I do eat some beef. The product is just amazing. And we've got, we've been making what's called the Boston Butt Burger. We take our butts and grind them into burgers. Oh, my God. That is absolutely the best thing on the planet. I told Char, I said, I don't care if I ever have another steak or pork chop. Just give me a burger. She said, how many burgers can you eat in a day? I said, I can eat one for lunch and one for supper and make them. Well, they're going to have the Butt Burger down at the Big Grill.
4: Nice.
5: Yep. And that's and so cost effective. You know, I was having a conversation with a gal, and we were talking about, you know, how many pigs does it take to feed a human? I said, for me, it probably takes four, you know, because I eat a lot of pork. Well, how can you afford that? I said, I bet you stopped at Starbucks today, didn't you? And she said, well, how did you know? I said, I can just tell. And I said, you know, that Starbucks iced tea is $5 a glass. I can eat three pork burgers for about $1.50. So you tell me what's more affordable. And she looked at me and said, there's a lot of truth in that. I said, yes, there is.
4: Rob Brenneman joining us here on Chasm Radio. We're going to hear more from Rob from the panel discussion on Wednesday morning as well. Always appreciate your time, your passion for pork. It's very visible and evident. Thanks again.
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3: Chasm Farm Director Joe Gill right here on KASM with that World Pork Expo update for us. As Joe, with a lot of content down at World Pork here on your Wednesday. Your noontime news today brought to you by Hennin Floor Covering, brought to you by Minnesota Trailer Sales and Service, Arnold's, Compeer Financial, UtterTech brought you weather, Pine Country Bank with your midday national egg headline news, all proud sponsors to us here for the noontime news on KASM. 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
4: 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High yielders $1.56 to $1.90. 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
11: NBC News Radio. I'm Chris Caraccio. Some key races have yet to be decided after primary elections in several states yesterday. In California, the races for governor and Los Angeles mayor are still up in the air. Democrats Javier Becerra and Tom Steyer, along with Republican Steve Hilton, are vying for 2 spots in November's general election for governor. Meanwhile, reality TV star Spencer Pratt is close to securing a spot on the November ballot to go against incumbent Mayor Karen Bass. All hostages are safe and the suspect is dead after a standoff at a California bank building that began yesterday afternoon. Bakersfield police said it ended this morning after an FBI-involved shooting that left the suspect dead at the scene. The suspect had told police he had an explosive attached to him and additional explosives were attached to some of the hostages. There were a total of 10 hostages and all have been reunited with their families. The U.S. and Iran are continuing to exchange missile fire over the Persian Gulf. NBC's Richard Engel reports the U.S. has been attacking Iran while Iran has fired missiles at Kuwait and Bahrain.
10: Kuwait's airport this morning was forced into an emergency shutdown as it was targeted by Iranian drones and missiles, killing one person and causing significant damage to a terminal, according to the foreign ministry. A Kuwaiti official called it an act of criminal Iranian aggression.
11: Bahrain says it intercepted three Iranian missiles and called the attacks heinous. Reports out of the region say Iran began firing missiles at U.S. allies after the U.S. attacked an oil tanker bound for an Iranian port that did not comply with the U.S. blockade. The U.S. also reportedly struck an Iranian military ground control station near the Strait of Hormuz. World number one Aryna Sabalenka is out of the French Open after a stunning quarterfinal loss to Diana Scheider. Sabalenka was serving for the match at 5-4 before losing control to Scheider, who will make her first Grand Slam semifinal. The loss ends Sabalenka's bid for a first Grand Slam title outside of hard courts and marks her earliest major exit in 2 years. I'm Chris Caragio, NBC News Radio. Scott Pelley has been fired from CBS News. The now former 60 Minutes host was let go after a confrontation with the show's new executive producer. In a letter to Pelley, Nick Bilton said he was disappointed Pelley chose to ambush him by criticizing him during his first meeting with the staff. He went on to say that in a meeting with Pelley Tuesday, the host made clear he wasn't interested in a path forward together. This comes after reports from the New York Times that Pelley slammed the network's top editor, Barry Weiss, during a contentious meeting among 60 Minutes employees. The NYPD believes it's figured out why more than a dozen people have been spotted descending into New York City manholes. Liz Warner reports.
12: Over the past few days, at least three groups of intruders have been caught on surveillance video climbing into and out of manholes in Brooklyn and Queens, equipped with shovels and flashlights. They have all remained underground for lengthy periods of time before emerging. The NYPD says the evidence points to scavenging for valuables instead of anything nefarious. It is unsafe and illegal to explore the city's sewer system, but there have been previous incidents like this over the past few years. Police say there was no damage and no threat to the public. In New York, I'm Liz Warner.
11: Missoula, Montana's Mountain Line is being called the best public transit system in the U.S. NBC Montana reports the Community Transportation Association of America honored Mountain Line with the award last month. In its application, the Missoula Urban Transportation District touted the Mountain Line's zero-fare service and fleet electrification. A Minnesota congressman is pushing to rename a post office in honor of an NFL legend. Representative Brad Finstad has introduced a bill to rename the Austin Post Office the John Madden Memorial Post Office. Madden was born in Austin, Minnesota back in 1936. The Madden family is also backing this effort and calling it a meaningful way to remember him in his birthplace. I'm Chris Caragio, NBC News Radio.
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19: 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From Long Prairie, follow US 71 south for 6 miles. Turn right on Minnesota 27 for 4.8 miles. 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From Osakis, turn right on East Nokomis Street for a half mile. Then turn left on Minnesota 27 for 8 miles. Destination on the left. 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
21: 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Barry. Yes, we were down there in April, got to see the performance by the Duttons, talked with Judy, and she agreed to do a show with us. So Judith Dutton will be our guest on Sunday, June 7th on Musicians Come and Play, right here on your dependable neighbor for all of Central Minnesota, KASM.
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19: 79 degrees in central Minnesota. Weatherology weather check time. Your weather brought to you by Yarmin Ford in Painesville. Catching up with Ray Miller from the Weatherology Weather Center. 79, bright sunshine on our Wednesday afternoon, Ray.
2: Yeah, plenty of sun this afternoon. Looking like a great day. We'll see a little more cloud cover building in for the late afternoon. High temperature around 83 with light south winds. Tonight, showers and storms likely with a low of 57. Thursday, we'll see a chance of storms and a high temperature of 82. Friday, scattered showers and thunderstorms with a high of 81. Saturday and Sunday looking sunny with highs in the 80s. In the Weatherology Weather Center, I'm meteorologist Ray Miller.
19: We appreciate the report as always, Ray. We will chat with you guys at 3 o'clock, okay?
2: I'll be here. Take care.
19: Ray Miller with weather right here on KASM. That weather update brought to you by Yarmin Ford in Painesville. 79 right now, nearing the 1 o'clock. We are in the 1 o'clock hour. 80 was our daytime high. Morning low was 64. Yesterday, 81 the high. Your normal high is 76, a low of 54. Record high, 92, 1923. Record low is 35 degrees on June 3rd, back in 1969. Humidity at 44%, pressure 30.15, winds from the southeast at 7 miles an hour. Visibility at 10 miles, dew point at 53. Sunrose 5:32, it'll set at 9:02. 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Car show, live music on Friday, Saturday, 5K, 1K run walk, craft fair, parade at 7, live music. They got a lot of kids' activities, great food court on Friday and Saturday. Make your way to Avon. They got that human foosball over there as well. Melody Ranch Hands will be playing at the Hempker Zoo on Thursday, June 18th, 5 until 9 in Freeport. To book the Ranch Hands, contact Ed, 320-290-4566. Pillow cleaning at Mother of Mercy Red Shed for the Mother of Mercy Auxiliary, 7:30 until 3:30 next Tuesday, June 9th. Annual Wild West Show, June 12th and 13th at El Rancho. It's coming up next weekend. Make your way to El Rancho. Bellamy Brothers are there Saturday night. Wild Creek Entertainers is where you get your tickets. Ben Haggard, Gus Sentme, Gig Noonan, all performing. and the Bellamy Bros, like I had mentioned. We'll talk Wild West Show on Party Line on Friday. Day in the Park in St. Martin, Saturday, June 13th, 11 until 1. 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Annual Freeport Fire Department Ham Barbecue, Father's Day, June 21st, serving from 4:30 to 8:30 at the Freeport Community Center, $15 a meal. 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Painesville Town and Country Days, June 17th through the 19th. 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Carnival opens at noon on Thursday, back at it at noon on Friday. Lots of fun stuff. Diamondback playing Friday night at 7, all at Town and Country Days. 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Trobeck's Chicken Fry, June 5th on Friday. That's Trobeck's in St. Stephen, serving at 11:30 and going until whenever they got music at 8 o'clock that night. Look at the Eye of the Future right here on KASM.

0: 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Happy anniversary, Jerry and Janet Hetwer of Cold Spring. From your family, happy anniversary. Another one for Jerry and Janet Hetwer of Cold Spring from the Webers. Wishing Romy and Jen Schmitz a happy 26th wedding anniversary. From Mom Schmitz, happy anniversary, Rome and Jen of Richmond. Happy birthday. Dave Kroll of Holding Fort from Patty Kroll. 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
0: 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We have a World Pork Expo update from KASM Farm Director Joe Gill. He's talking with Horde NPPC here today as a catch-up with Joe Gill down at World Pork.
4: 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We head from central Minnesota down to central Iowa in Des Moines for World Pork Expo this week. Pat Horde joining us. President-elect with the National Pork Producers Council from the state of Ohio. And I know we kind of have to hit that first button there on weather and see how things are going. You said some planting going on back at home this week.
5: Yeah, no, we have been very wet in Ohio, and yeah, we finished up personally planting yesterday and doing some replanting, and but there's still a lot of activity going on in Ohio. We weren't able to work very many days in May. We got a week in April, and then it just started raining, and we picked and choose a few days. But yeah, so we're happy to at least get that first or get the last of the crop in.
4: You know, Pat, last year we spoke, and you know, a year has gone on by. How do you describe this past year as far as issues in the pork industry?
5: Well, you know, our stated number one objective is to be able to get a fix for Prop 12, and we're excited about the fact that we got our language through the House, and now are, front and center working to be able to get our language in the Senate version of that bill, and that is, a priority for us. If we can get it into the Senate version, and then we can, in conference, we know that it's not if it's going to be in there. It's just maybe there's some negotiations or things that we can work on in conference to be able to get it pushed on through. And so that's why it's very important to us to be able to get some language for Prop 12 in the Senate. So that's front and center.
4: You know, I think Rob said it best during the panel discussion Wednesday morning, where he said, you know, it's great if California wants to regulate their pork producers, but to regulate what you do in Ohio, we have a say over it. And I think it's simple to say, but it makes a lot of sense.
5: Yeah, it's like people want to talk about this being a state's rights issue, and I agree. They're saying, well, Californians should deserve to be able to do what they do, but they're impacting my state in Ohio. And an example of that is like in 2010, we had an agreement that was passed that we were going to have a standard on housing, and so we've had to convert to open pen gestation housing in Ohio. I converted one farm in 2021 to open pen gestation, and then 2024 I had to come back and re-change tool for Prop 12 in that same farm. And so you have this thing where it's like, regulate your own state, that's perfectly fine, but when you start forcing other states to comply, that's where we think the problem is.
4: I know, referring to the panel again too, they said, you know, there's always focus on this as a welfare issue. It's not a welfare issue at all, is it, Pat?
5: No, absolutely not. No, we're going to, as farmers, our job is to care for the animals, and there's a myriad of housing styles and those kind of things. This is not a welfare issue, and even the American Medical Association and the swine practitioners both have come out strongly and said this is not a science-based part. And so, you know, I guess what we're trying to do is like, we want people to be able to raise, you know, have housing standards however they want. We just don't want to be forced to a patchwork of multiple different states having different requirements, and it drives up our cost, and it lowers consumption, as we've demonstrated in California. So, yep.
4: I'm not sure if the data is available. It'd be interesting to see, you know, how consumption has gone, like in states like California. You know, has it really impacted? I would only assume it has.
5: Yeah. I think there's definitely been a lot of, and I don't have the exact numbers, I don't want to quote, but I think it's somewhere around the price went up about 20%, depending on cuts, up about 20%, and then it reduced consumption about 20%. So and that's, you know, off the top of my head, but I don't have those facts figures, but it's something like that, yeah. Mm-hmm.
4: Senate passage, are you feeling confident there? I know Brian, he's the ultimate optimist there, but you got to feel confident it's going to stay there.
5: Yeah, we're certainly working on it. You know, it's like the House, you look at it and say, well, what's the chances of those things? And so we're optimistic. We've got a great staff, and they are very well connected, and us as producers, and like, we really appreciate, we've got a lot of dedicated producers that come to Washington D.C. and advocate, and that's the really, really important stuff. There's so much misinformation today, and so much, you know, social media and all those things, but you know, I reinforce that when you sit across the table from somebody and you're a real person and you're actively managing a business and a farm and those kind of things, that speaks volumes, and they really appreciate, you know, hearing your perspective. So that's definitely one thing that I think as MPPC goes forward, that's a big piece of the value that we drive to, because we do have have investor members, and they have to choose to select to pay that. And we feel very strong, and me as a producer feel like there's a great value, and all those things go into that. So
4: I think whenever you can provide that real life repercussion, like it's okay if you vote this way, it's okay if you decide to jump on that bill, but now this is how it's going to affect me and others like me. It's got to resonate.
5: Absolutely. Yeah, yeah. If you can explain to them exactly how that's going to affect me and my family and my children, and so you have a generational farm and how important that is. You know, we're real farmers doing real things out there every day, and so we don't just sit around and talk about it. So,
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0: Chasm Farm Director Joe Gill, we have bottom-of-the-hour news coming up on the way. Then it is Afternoon Delight.

0: Minnesota News Network, I'm Brent Palm. Republican House Speaker Lisa Daymuth is staying in the race for Minnesota governor until the primary. Daymuth made the announcement after the GOP chair said other candidates would not be bound by their endorsement pledge due to balloting issues at the state convention.
1: We fully expected when we agreed to abide by the endorsement that that process would be fair, that process would actually be full of integrity. That was brought into question. Our eyes right now, obviously, August 11th, the primary makes a lot of difference here.
0: Kendall Qualls won the GOP nomination on the 10th ballot. Gospel singer Cece Winans is the final concert of the 2026 Minnesota State Fair. She's bringing her More Than This World Tour to the grandstand on Labor Day. Tickets for Cece Winans at the State Fair go on sale Friday. And the Minnesota Twins play the White Sox again tonight at Target Field. This is MNN.
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0: It's Afternoon Delight on KSM. Randy Rothstein with you. Yeah, that other one, she's here too. That's Diane Haskamp. Oh, she's a spitfire today. It's like, yeah.
1: Well, I'll tell you what.
0: That is a deep subject. Well.
1: Somebody has to come in here once a while to get the boys all lined up and everything put in place again.
0: Max is about ready to trade you for like a pack of baseball cards or something like that.
1: So.
0: Yeah, yeah.
1: I think so. Yeah. Kirby's about had it.
0: Yeah.
1: You about had it.
0: Oh.
1: And I'm scolding everybody. Not that you guys touch that bread, because I want to save a piece. We got a nice fresh bread brought in. And I finally get to taste it. And I already told the boys, don't you be eating that all. So I have to have some.
0: You got to thank her. Thank Amanda.
1: Thank you, Amanda. Yes, I thanked her. I thanked her. I thanked her. And I thanked her. I hugged her, too.
0: Okay.
1: Amanda brought bread in. So excited.
0: Still is warm.
1: Warm out of the oven yet.
0: Oh.
1: Love it. We appreciate that. We love it.
0: I think she's got you beat with bread baking.
1: I'm not going to argue because lately I'm not too good at a lot of stuff anymore. Yeah. I kind of suck at baking. I either forget to put something in. You know, it kind of goes, you know, I'm old.
0: Oh.
1: Well, I'm not old, but I don't always remember stuff.
0: You're like into the air fryer stage now.
1: No, I'm not.
0: You're not?
1: I actually put my air fryer in the pantry.
0: Really?
1: Yeah.
0: For a while there, you were using it a lot.
1: I know, but I'm not, because I'm not eating very good. I'm eating junk.
0: Oh.
1: It's easier just to grab a...
0: A donut out of a box.
1: Well, you bring them here. What are we supposed to do? It's easier to grab a bunch of grapes and two pieces of string cheese.
0: That's healthy.
1: Yeah. Or I grab an apple.
0: That's healthy.
1: Or I grab oranges and bananas.
0: Yeah, and you don't need an air fryer for that.
1: No. Last night I took a couple brats and I put them out on my grill outside.
0: Mm-hmm.
1: You know what kind of a kick I'm on, though, right now?
0: What?
1: Baked beans.
0: Oh, my God. No.
1: I love those Bush's baked beans. I'll make a meal out of that. Last night I had to open a can of beans, and I had beans and a brat.
0: That is one thing on my do not eat list. Baked beans, sauerkraut. I don't like some kinds of seafood. I don't care for lobster.
1: Well, baked beans and sauerkraut probably makes you fart.
0: What?
1: Well, a lot of times it does that to people, gives them gas. And that's why they avoid
0: it. Well, I've never had them, so they've been on my do not eat list my whole life.
1: I eat baked beans and sauerkraut.
0: And I don't like Brussels sprouts.
1: I don't like Brussels sprouts either.
0: But I like asparagus.
1: There's nothing that I eat that makes me have to fart. Some people do, though.
0: Okay, Afternoon Delight brought to you by...
1: Yeah, that's right. We have sponsors. The Greenwald Pub in Greenwald, Center Care Sox Center in Melrose, Jim's Snowmobile and Marine over in Holdingford, Albany Floral Shop and Gifts here in Albany, and Alternative Senior Care over in Sox Center. He gets real flustered sometimes.
0: I don't like that look outside right now.
1: You know, Randy,
0: it's got that grayish kind of look outside.
1: And you know, when I pulled up here at 11:45, and when I looked out towards the west, it looked like it was, you know, like it's brewing, huh? Is that what you would say?
0: Yes, yes.
1: But I know this morning.

0: afternoon, I took my garden hose, and I went and laid that by my tree in my backyard, and I just left that thing run for about a half hour by that tree, because I think that big tree is saying, I need some water.
1: Just let it soak.
0: Yeah. I did that to the front, too. I had planted a little tree last fall in the front, and I just laid the hose there and let it run, because it is dry. Because I had planted a few things this past week, too, and the ground is kind of powdery. Yeah.
1: Thank God we got that rain on Sunday.
0: Yeah, about a half inch is what
1: they're saying. It varied from that half inch to, like, over by Avon, St. Joe.
0: Anything helps. We're grateful for anything. So there you go.
1: Yep. My feet are feeling it today. Last night was my first installment of tilling my pumpkin patch. So 27 times, Diane, 2 football fields long, up, down, up, down,
0: what?
1: Up, down, up, down.
0: You complaining?
1: No, it's a great workout. It's a great workout. But my feet are just feeling it today. But I think I got bad shoes. Yeah.
0: But that's funny that you say that, because my right foot, underneath my big toe, something ain't right there.
1: Oh.
0: But my bones hurt today.
1: Yeah.
0: And I said to myself, I said, self, you're kind of aching today. And I think it's a change of weather.
1: It is. It is. That's that 24 to 36 to even 48-hour forecast that your body starts.
0: I went for a massage yesterday. I've not had a massage for 3 months.
1: Okay.
0: And doggone it, that was good.
1: Well, couldn't your bones be hurting from that? Because after a massage, you're supposed to really hydrate.
0: Do what?
1: Hydrate.
0: I did.
1: What? A little piddly glass of water?
0: I drink a lot of water every day.
1: Really?
0: More than I guarantee more than what
1: I haven't seen you drink any water since you came here.
0: You are crazy in your head. I drank how many of these already?
1: Okay, I want you to be done with that before the show ends today.
0: I'll be done with it and refill it.
1: Oh, okay.
0: But you distracted me now. But at any rate, I had gotten that massage yesterday. It said it's been 3 months, and boy, did that feel good. I just about fell asleep.
1: That's a good massage when you
0: got all the blood circulating, got everything moving in me.
1: Mm-hmm.
0: Yeah, it was good.
1: Yeah. Did they work on your mouth, too? Because that thing is working today.
0: No. No. There's no hope.
1: There's no hope for the mouth.
0: Well, you know how that goes. I don't come in here very often, so when I come in, well, you guys are liking to talk just as much as I am, because you guys want to get me all caught up on everything.
1: Yeah, you often said Max would miss me if I'm not here.
0: Well, I listened to him. I walked in. He couldn't wait.
1: Yeah.
0: Then we sat by you, and then he came in there. And, you know, you guys are so excited to see Mama.
1: Well, right.
0: And then we get it all talked through.
1: Hey, Afternoon Delight brought to you by Jim's Snowmobile and Marine over in Holding Ford. If you get a chance, stop by Jim's Snowmobile and Marine. Talk with Jen or Scott. How about those new Polaris Rangers that are sitting in their showroom right now, just looking for a home? Want to come home with you? 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We have about 2 minutes yet. We're going to take a market break here on KASM in 2 minutes. I want to give away a gallon of milk right now, and that's compliments of the Albany FFA alumni, June Dairy Month going on, and the Albany FFA alumni. They've given us the authority to give away either a gallon of white or a gallon of chocolate milk. 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So if you or someone in your family has not yet won a gallon of milk, now's your opportunity. 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

0: with that gallon of milk. Let me take caller number 6 this afternoon. Good afternoon, you're caller 1. Good afternoon, you're caller 2. You are caller number 3. Looking for number 6. Good afternoon, you're caller 4. You are caller number 5. And waiting for number 6 patiently here. Good afternoon, you're caller number 6. You're the lucky winner of a gallon of milk. And your name, please.
1: Sharon Salzer.
0: Sharon Salzer. And Sharon, you're calling from?
1: Freeport.
0: From Freeport. Sharon, what would you like, chocolate or white?
1: Chocolate.
0: Chocolate for you. Perfect. All right, Sharon, we will put your name on the list. Max Hardwell will have your name, okay?
1: Okay, where do we pick it up?
0: At Max Hardware in Albany.
1: Okay, thank you.
0: Okay, thank you, Sharon. Sharon Salzer, the lucky winner of our gallon of milk, and thank you to the Albany FFA alumni.
2: We sure give a lot of stuff away on KASM.
0: I know we?
2: We
0: do. I know we do.
2: Yeah. Everybody's happy.
0: All right, Diane, we're going to break for markets here at 1:45. When we come back, it's more conversation with our listeners and the Afternoon Delight team.
3: Just outside of the close, soybeans and corn are lower, cattle are down, and hogs are higher. 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Soybeans are lower on fund and technical selling. Crop development conditions look favorable in most of the region. Losses are limited by solid crush margins and biodiesel demand. July soybeans down 12 and 3 quarters at 11.52 and a half. August down 12 cents at 11.57. Corn is lower on fund and technical selling. Corn is monitoring late planting and development weather, along with the harvest in South America. South Korea bought 136,000 tons of new crop corn ahead of the open. July corn down 10 and a quarter at 4.30 and a quarter. September down 8 and 3 quarters at 4.39 and a quarter. The wheat complex is also lower. U.S. prices remain high relative to other exporters, and global supplies are ample. The U.S. crop issues and likelihood of lower global production are background factors. In Chicago, July wheat down 17 cents at 5.86. In Kansas City, July wheat down 13 cents at 6.21 and 3 quarters. And in Minneapolis, July wheat down 11 cents at 6.26. Live and feeder cattle are down on technical liquidation. Choice box beef was up at midday. Select was lower. August live cattle down 180 at 237.85. October down 187 at 229. August feeder cattle down 580 at 342.65. Lean hogs were higher. Butcher hogs were steady, and the national direct was 38 cents lower. July lean hogs up 35 cents at 102. August up 60 at 99.57. I'm Brent Barnett with Brownfield.
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0: Hey, welcome back. Afternoon Delight on KASM Radio. I put my pickles, my cucumbers in last night, Diane.
1: Yeah.
0: I talked to Eleanor on Friday night over in St. Martin when I had my game of the week, and she said, you know, she was reading, and she said the ideal date for putting cucumbers in the ground is like June 1st. June 1st.
1: Okay.
0: So I was pretty close with June 2nd, but cucumber pickles I have learned, or cucumber seeds I have learned over the years, love warm ground. They'll be up in a matter of days.
1: They love warm ground?
0: Warm ground.
1: So
0: warm
1: that's ground. Always something you plant a little later?
0: I do. I always plant them later.
1: I know what I'm thinking about. Potatoes. People a lot of times put those in on
0: early.
1: Good Friday.
0: Yeah.
1: No matter
0: yeah.
1: what.
0: And some people have got big potato bushes already. I've seen some pictures of it. Yeah. Mine aren't up yet. My potatoes,
1: what's the thing?
0: They were cracking the soil last night, actually.
1: Oh, yeah, and then fresh, those red.
0: Out of the garden, fresh red potatoes.
1: So good.
0: Oh.
1: You're not supposed to, anything that grows below the ground isn't good for you.
0: What?
1: If it grows below the ground, it ain't good for you.
0: Carrots?
1: Carrots, potatoes.
0: Rutabagas?
1: Yeah.
0: Onions?
1: Anything that grows, that's what they all, it was a saying. I think I heard that right.
0: Well, there's a lot of people that lived a long, ripe old age for eating that stuff yet, though. I wonder what the heck.
1: Yeah, there was something. Well, I don't know why I got that in my head just now. That if it grows below the ground, just like when you go into a grocery store, you're never supposed to go up and down the aisles. All you need is the perimeter of the store because the aisles are full of processed. That's another thing I was told. And you think about it, it's right.
0: Yeah.
1: Because you walk in, well, you can get yourself some flowers. Then you can go to the produce, and that's all good for you. Then you go to the meat, and that's good for you. Well, the bakery's kind of there in a perimeter, too, but in moderation. And the deli, and that's it.
0: Dairy. Frozen foods.
1: Oh, yeah. All the dairy and the meat. Yeah. Yes, yeah. Yes. All you have to do is do the perimeter of a store. All the up and down aisles is all processed. So there you go.
0: Oh.
1: Some more words of information.
0: Yeah.
1: Afternoon Delights brought to you by CenterCare. 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
0: It's my sister Jean's birthday today. She's 63.
1: Happy birthday.
0: She's the same age as me, 63.
1: She's the same age as what?
0: Me.
1: Huh?
0: 63.
1: Well, you're going to be 64. Oh, yeah, but you'll be 64 now on June
0: 21st. Right.
1: Oh, so you two are the same.
0: Yep.
1: Otherwise,
0: born in the same month. Yeah. But.
1: You're both 63 until June 21st.
0: That's right.
1: Yeah. Well, happy birthday, June.
0: Mm-hmm. It's National Egg Day today.
1: Egg?
0: Egg. Like
1: E-G-G?
0: E-G-G. I like eggs.
1: I had scrambled eggs this morning, a couple eggs with a little ham in it, threw a little cheese with it.
0: Eggs are good. You know, there was so long, our health experts said, eggs are not good for you.
1: Remember,
0: right?
1: They used to tell you that, raise your cholesterol.
0: Yeah, it raises your...
1: But at the same time, they were telling you, you don't eat butter either, you eat
0: that's
1: margarine.
0: That's right.
1: Now we have dairy.
0: Isn't it? It's gone full circle. It's back to
1: work. Dairy products are good for you.
0: Yeah.
1: And eggs are good for
0: eggs
1: you.
0: Eggs are
1: They're
0: good for you.
1: Protein.
0: Yeah.
1: And when I eat a lot of protein, I fill up quicker.
0: They say, I mean, for the amount of eggs that one person would consume, maybe say in a week or a month, is not gonna affect your overall cholesterol.
1: That's correct.
0: It's like the other things you eat, that's a factor.
1: Like what?
0: I don't know.
1: Like what? Donuts.
0: Like donuts.
1: What you brought in. Pastries.
0: But I like them.
1: I do too.
0: Okay. So we gotta treat ourselves too.
1: And there's one. I looked in that box. I go, when did this stuff come in here? Randy goes, today. Well, then it's acceptable. So then I look what's in there, and then I chop away at a donut.
0: A nice peanut donut that I had been eyeing up since I bought them, but Diane got it.
1: No, I didn't eat it all. Oh. It's all, there's less than half left yet.
0: Okay.
1: I just kind of, you know, I took little pieces off, and then I thought, you know what, you don't better not eat all of that.
0: Right, right. That probably is not good for you.
1: It don't matter. You can eat whatever you want in moderation.
0: That's true.
1: Come to think of it, it ain't good for me to be here either on Wednesdays. But I'm here.
0: But today was your lucky day because Amanda brought the bread.
1: I hit it right on the jackpot today, boy. When that Amanda came walking in, I thought, oh.
0: Diane's eyes lit up.
1: Ooh. Oh, my God. Ding, ding, ding, ding, she does it like I do it the way my grandma taught me, too, with those little four biscuits. You know, when you make the four sections.
0: Yep.
1: That's Amanda does that the way my grandma Ottman taught me how to do that, too.
0: Nice.
1: I can't remember when last time I made bread. Well, remember I made those buns not so long ago, and they were a flop. They were like hockey, like,
0: I actually,
1: like what you call it.
0: I was in the freezer last night, and I saw those buns that you made.
1: Good
0: you
1: for dressing.
0: You sent them home with me.
1: Yeah.
0: I said, my next batch of dressing.
1: Yeah. Yeah, they didn't turn out for crap. I kind of get sick of baking because I can't do it anymore. The only thing I can bake is chocolate chip cookies yet.
0: And dog food.
1: Huh?
0: You make dog food, don't you?
1: No. Kind of go. Speaking of that Cece threw up on me today.
0: Oh, morning. My God.
1: She,
0: we go from eating food to throwing up on
1: Diane. She threw up right in my lap. I had just gotten all dressed for work, nice, and I thought, oh, what's so warm? I looked down. Oh, Cece. She had a little bit of scrambled eggs this morning, and then she took a mint off of my table. I think that did it. And then barf, she went.
0: Why did you have a mint?
1: Because I want one. Those little, you know, I'm on a little mint kick. You know, they're like the size of my fingernail that you serve at weddings with peanuts.
0: Yeah.
1: Yeah. So anyways, I had to take my shorts off and get all the eggs off of it, and then I thought, well, so I threw it in the washing machine, but I thought, might as well do a load of laundry quick, so that's hanging outside.
0: Yeah.
1: I remember when my kids would sometimes barf on me, but no, Cece puked on me.
0: It's National Chocolate Macaroon Day.
1: Oh, I don't like those, do you?
0: Now, the macaroon, what is that, like a coconut or what?
1: Yeah.
0: Yeah?
1: It's a round,
0: kind it's of a round like, thing.
1: Yeah. But maybe I would like them.
0: A dealy bop?
1: Huh?
0: A round dealy bop?
1: A dealy bop, yeah.
0: Dealy
1: bop?
0: Close
1: enough. Yeah. Like a whatchamacallit.
0: A whatchamacallit, yeah.
1: You know what I went and picked up today, too? I'm kind of in a little bit of a sweet mood today. I went to Teal's because I just love Cold Spring Bakery date-filled cookies.
0: Oh. And you found some?
1: Oh, yeah. Yep, they only had one pack there. $9.99 for 10 cookies. That's a buck a piece. But I bought them.
0: Yep.
1: And I'll put them in the freezer. And then if I want a cookie, I like date-filled cookies. I like anything.
0: How's a date related to a raisin to a grape? Is it different?
1: Well, a grape comes from a raisin. I mean, a raisin comes from a grape. Isn't that what they say? How the hell is that?
0: Is a raisin a dried-up grape?
1: I think. Isn't that what they say?
0: Where does a date come from? Is that a dried up prune?
1: I don't know. I got to Google.
0: Here she goes. I just intrigued her. And the listeners are going out there, Randy, you're right.
1: Well, they probably are. I can't argue with you because I don't know.
0: It's 80 degrees right now in Albany, 44% the humidity, 80 degrees. Our forecasted high today, about 83. So we got a little ways to go yet, but really nice day outside with that low humidity of 44 and light winds. I got to get blood this afternoon, so I've been doing the Popeye thing. I bought a bag of spinach yesterday and eating my spinach at every opportunity, just handfuls.
1: Dates are the sweet, chewy fruit that grow in large clusters on towering date palm trees.
0: So they're not a...
1: They are native to the regions of the Middle East and North Africa, and they thrive in extremely hot, dry desert climates like those in Southern California and Arizona.
0: So they're actual date trees. It's not a plum.
1: Well, according to this year, the date palms are incredibly tall. Farmers must climb them in the blazing heat to hand pollinate the flowers and carefully hand pick the heavy fruit clusters.
0: Holy cow. Yeah, you know, a lot of produce, Diane, is still manual labor. If you think about it, somebody was telling me earlier in the week, you know, watermelons, there's just no simple way about harvesting watermelons.
1: They're heavy. If you got to go pick up 100 watermelons.
0: You don't throw them on a trailer.
1: No.
0: No. They got to be carefully taken.
1: Yeah.
0: I mean, taken from the field and cared for.
1: When you're picking up 100, 200, 300. But don't they have machines for that nowadays?
0: Yeah, but still, I mean, it's got to be handled with care.
1: Yeah.
0: Because
1: yeah.
0: to get from those fields all the way up to Minnesota in a grocery store in those big boxes.
1: Yeah.
0: Yeah. They're saying they load those boxes right in the field. So you see these big boxes of watermelons in grocery stores?
1: Yeah.
0: They're loaded right in the field there. And then put on pallets. And
1: yeah. Chicken always claims she can. In fact, she just did that last time. She thinks she knows how to find a perfect watermelon every time.
0: Oh, really?
1: Uh-huh.
0: Does she look for yellow on the belly?
1: And the lines and stuff.
0: Oh, the lines.
1: Yeah.
0: She can read a watermelon.
1: She can read a watermelon. That chicken's smart.
0: Really?
1: She's a smart chicken.
0: So she should be able to tell if maybe this gal is pregnant or not, too, then, right?
1: Well, she should put that ring over your belly.
0: Oh, that's what she does.
1: Oh, no. No. That means the baby's already in there when you get the ring out.
0: Oh.
1: That's to tell you if it's a boy or a girl.
0: Oh.
1: Didn't you never have? Boy, years ago, we all had to do that darn test.
0: I mean, that's some deep stuff. And only chicken knows.
1: That's right.
0: It's already 1 minute after 2 o'clock. Let's break for news and weather here on KASM.
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0: ABC News Radio. I'm Chris Caraggio. Some key races still need to be decided after six states held primary elections yesterday. In California, the races for governor and Los Angeles mayor are still undecided, as Democrats Javier Becerra and Tom Steyer, along with Republican Steve Hilton, are vying for two spots in November's general election for governor. Meanwhile, reality TV star Spencer Pratt is close to securing a spot on the November ballot to go up against incumbent Mayor Karen Bass. President Trump says he told Israeli Prime Minister Benjamin Netanyahu that he was crazy and that he would be in prison if not for him. It comes after Axios first reported Trump shared a tense phone call over Lebanon with Netanyahu earlier this week. Trump said in a podcast interview with the New York Post that he wasn't angry but a little perturbed at Israel constantly fighting with Lebanon. All hostages are safe and the suspect is dead after a standoff at a California bank building that began yesterday afternoon. Bakersfield police said it ended this morning after an FBI-involved shooting that left the suspect dead at the scene. Assistant Bakersfield Police Chief Jeremy Blakemore gave an update today.
1: There were a total of 10 members of our community whose lives were changed yesterday, but we are thankful that they have been reunited with their loved ones.
0: The suspect had told police he had an explosive attached to him, and additional explosives were attached to some of the hostages. The Trump administration is considering a move to reimpose tariffs on some of the nation's top trading partners. It comes after findings from an investigation by the U.S. Trade Representative's office into 60 trading partners over their failure to impose or enforce laws to prohibit goods made with forced labor. A 10% duty is recommended on Canada, Ecuador, the European Union, Indonesia, Mexico, and Pakistan. Scary Movie is expected to take on back rooms for first place at the box office this weekend. The sixth installment in the Wayans Brothers horror parody series is looking to make $45 to $50 million in its debut weekend. It'll compete with Back Rooms, which is set to make $48 to $50 million in its second weekend. I'm Chris Caraggio, NBC News Radio.
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0: Daytime highs approaching 83 this afternoon under mainly cloudy skies. Southerly winds 10 to 15 miles per hour. Chance of thunderstorms tonight. Lows level off around 59. Cloudy skies expected. Slight chance for storms tomorrow. Highs around 83. Cloudy skies expected. Chance of thunderstorms Friday with highs in the low 80s. Bright sunshine Saturday. From the Weatherology Radio Network, I'm Staff Meteorologist Jennifer Wojcicki on AM 1150 KASM.
1: Thank you, Jennifer. Currently in Albany, 80 degrees on our Arcus weather station. That humidity at 40% this afternoon. Our pressure falling at 30.12. Seeing a dew point here in Chasm Land. That dew point right now at 53. Winds, they're blowing very light. We're getting the winds this afternoon out of the south, 6 to 8 miles an hour. Sunrise, that came at 5:31, sets at 9:01 tonight. Your average high this time of year is 76, the average low is 54. Record high for this date, let's go back to 1923 when it was 92. In 1923, the record low 35, and 1969. Nothing in the way of precipitation the last 24 hours. Yesterday, we saw a high of 81, the morning low 64, and it's currently 80 degrees, 80 degrees in Albany. That's a look at your news and weather at the top of the 2 o'clock hour. More afternoon delight coming up after these messages.
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3: 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And, of course, the evening special we talk about every week, Wednesday here, every Wednesday on Afternoon Delight, is that Thursday night special, and that's served from 5 until 10. You get your choice of meat and potato. Comes with the homemade salads, soup, and bread. We always give away a free dinner on that night, compliments of the Greenwald Pub. If you haven't won that in the last 90 days, you're eligible to call us at 845-2184. There are no takeouts on that. It is good for one meal only and one per family per 90 days. 845-2184. If you would like to go to the pub, you give us a call. I will call your name in, and you just let the waitress know that you won the dinner on KASM Radio.
1: Phone lines are all lit up.
3: All righty. Somebody wants to go to the pub. Who are we going to have?
1: All right. Let's go to those phone lines. Good afternoon. You're on KASM and Afternoon Delight. Would you like the Greenwald Pub on Thursday night?
4: Yes, I would.
1: What is your name?
4: Artis Milner.
1: Artis Milner. Artis, you're calling from?
4: Albany.
1: From Albany. All right, Artis, we'll call your name in to the Greenwald Pub, and you enjoy a Thursday night special on them, okay? Thank you, Artis Mueller of Albany, the lucky winner of our Thursday night special over at the pub. And, yeah, that Thursday night special is something else. Something else that
3: it is.
1: I don't know how to describe it either, other than it's awesome.
3: It is good.
1: Yeah.
3: Mm-hmm. And I think, that, you know, the salad bar and the homemade soup and, yeah, it just is good.
1: Yeah.
3: No question about it. I have a towel to give away from our dear friend, Cindy Breath. Is always so sweet and kind to share a dish towels with us. She always brings a box full of dish towels to share. God, she's been doing that for quite some time, hasn't she,
1: Randy?
3: Quite
1: a few years already.
3: Yeah.
1: Yes, she has.
3: Yeah. So, such a sweetheart to do that for us and for you listeners to share those towels with you. 845-2184, if you would like a towel, an embroidered dish towel by Cindy Breath, you can give us a call right now. The one I've got here says, God bless our home. That's in red lettering, and then there's a cross on top.
1: That's awesome.
3: Engraved with kind of a goldish color. 845-2184, if you would like a towel, compliments of our friend Cindy Breath, give us a call, and I'll put your name on it.
1: Good afternoon. You're on KASM and Afternoon Delight. Would you like our dish towel?
5: Yes, I would.
1: And your name, please?
5: Elaine Sigelski.
1: Elaine Sigelski, C-I-G.
5: E-L-S-K-E.
1: All right, Elaine, and you're calling from Albany?
5: Yep, from Albany.
1: All right, Elaine, we'll have that dish towel out here at KASM, okay?
5: Thank you.
1: Thank you, Elaine. Elaine Sigelski, who makes a mean tomato dumpling soup.
3: Oh yeah. I didn't put the name to that.
1: Yeah. Yeah.
3: Oh yeah. She brought some here for us one time.
1: Yes, she did.
3: Oh.
1: Yeah.
3: Yeah. That was good stuff.
1: Yeah.
3: Yeah.
1: See, we remember people for what they bake. You know.
3: Yeah. You got a place in our heart when it comes to that.
1: That's right. That's right.
3: Oh yeah. Yes, that was such
1: You bring good us soup. Some good food, we don't forget.
3: Yeah.
1: We don't forget.
3: Yeah. Oh yeah, that Elaine, yeah, she does make a good batch of dumpling soup, tomato dumpling. You know, that Cliff Mitchell got me started on that stuff back in the day.
1: Mm-hmm.
3: And I sometimes like to cook that up, but I know I Googled to look how to make it, but it's, I think when I made it that one time, I added whole tomatoes or tomatoes with the tomato soup to give it that. I don't think it's just all pure tomato soup, but Elaine would know.
1: Oh, yeah.
3: Yeah. Perhaps she might have to share that recipe with us.
1: Someday.
3: Such a good soup.
1: Someday.
3: Such
1: a
3: good soup. Yeah, Elaine, that is, das ist, what do they say that? Das ist schmeck gut.
1: That's Diane's favorite saying. Yeah.
3: Das ist schmeck gut.
1: Schmeck gut.
3: Yep.
1: Yeah.
3: Yep.
1: Here on Afternoon Delight, we're going to try to catch Amy Hennen a little bit later on.
3: Ice cream giveaways this week, Randy?
1: Oh, yeah. Friday's going to be busy. Friday's.
3: We will be busy on Friday.
1: Monster Day. You'll be over at Kramer Lumber in Melrose.
3: Max will be with me.
1: Do you have to take him?
3: Yes. Max has to go along to unload the coolers and do the work.
1: Oh, wow. Wow. He's got some big shoes to fill.
3: He's going to take responsibility. He went with me last year.
1: Okay.
3: And he enjoyed that. So Max will be going with me again this year. Bringing the dilly bars to Melrose, I will meet him there.
1: Sure.
3: I don't even load the dilly bars anymore.
1: No.
3: Gosh, Randy, you think back in the day, boy, we did a lot of that.
1: Yeah.
3: A lot of dilly bars we put in those coolers.
1: Yep. Oh. And then at the same time, I'll be over in Cold Spring at Erkins Water in Cold Spring as they have their Customer Appreciation Day, and the Dilly Bars will be there as well.
3: Do they serve food, too?
1: They do. They have pulled pork.
3: Oh, nice.
1: Chips.
3: And 11 till 1?
1: 11 till 1, or till the pulled pork is gone and the Dilly Bars are gone.
3: Yep, yeah. And at Kramer Lumber, it's a free will donation that they're going to have brats and hot dogs. They always grill. And then they've got chips and cookies available, yep. And then a deli bar. And like I said, it's a free will, and the money goes, the proceeds from that go to a sporting, and I don't have the information right in front of me, but it's a sporting group from Melrose High School. If I remember correctly, I think last year it was the FFA that they did. So who they have this year, for some reason I got basketball in my head. But anyways, it goes to a good cause. The kids from the sporting event at the Melrose High School will be there working that day. And there's a dish right in the front when you go through, a free will donation. Put in whatever you wish to put in there. And enjoy a nice lunch. Compliments of Kramer Lumber. And then a Dilly Bar. Compliments of Kramer Lumber and Chasm Radio.
1: You got it. Got it.
3: So we'll be doing that. I can't wait, because then I can have my first Dilly Bar since last year on Friday.
1: Really? Okay. Yeah, and then the following week on June the 12th, I'll be over at Albany Chrysler Center in the afternoon from 3 to 5. And then on the 13th, it's Day in the Park in St. Martin.
3: Do they have a big band there this year?
1: At Day in the Park?
3: Yeah.
1: Not that I'm aware of, no.
3: Oh,
1: no.
3: I thought I read something about Johnny Holm or Armor. Those.
1: Well, that could be during their parish festival.
3: Oh, maybe that's
1: what
3: I'm thinking.
1: Yeah, I think the Fabulous Armadillos.
3: Oh, okay.
1: Are, yeah.
3: Oh, yes.
1: Yeah, that is their parish festival.
3: That's what I read.
1: Yeah.
3: Okay. So that's on Thursday you'll be in St. Martin?
1: No.
3: I mean, Saturday the 13th.
1: Saturday the 13th.
3: Oof.
1: I'm glad I'm here to catch her, folks.
3: Lucky you caught that.
1: Yeah, yeah. So Friday at Albany Chrysler Center, that's the 12th. And then the 13th, that Day in the Park in St. Martin.
3: What time is that in St. Martin?
1: That's 11 to 1. Yeah. But that's a week away yet, so we got some time to plan for it. But
3: yep.
1: Yeah. Yeah.
3: Good.
1: And then there'll be more going on throughout the month.
3: Yeah, you've got a few of
1: them. Yeah, I've got a bunch more going on.
3: And then on the 17th of June, Randy and I will be over at the Lynx Golf Course in Sox Center doing afternoon broadcasting.
1: Yes.
3: And he's going to bring Dilly Bars there, too.
1: Well, then we might as well say the 15th will be at Dr. Keith's at Chiropractic Connection on the 15th.
3: Well, yeah, it's his birthday.
1: It is his birthday.
3: Yeah. I already made a note to be there.
1: Uh-huh. Yeah, we'll have Dilly Bars. We'll have Dilly Bars on that day, too.
3: Might have birthday cake there, too.
1: Yeah. And then I might as well say, too, on the 23rd, I'll be over at Day in the Park. Oh, no, I'll be over at Richmond Music in the Park on the 23rd. That's in the evening.
3: Nice.
1: They have Music in the Park, so we'll be doing Dilly Bar giveaway there in Richmond at Music in the Park. And then on the 30th, I'll be over in Painesville Cenex, doing Dilly Bars at Painesville Cenex.
3: So there's a few places you can
1: stop
3: in.
1: Joe is going to be at Long Prairie Livestock on, I think, the 26th. 26th, he'll be up at Long Prairie Livestock on the 26th, too. So.
3: Well, there you go.
1: Yeah.
3: There you go.
1: It's a lot of it.
3: Go have some Dilly
1: Bars. A lot of Dilly Bars. And thank you to Albany Dairy Queen, who has been so kind to help us out over the years with those Dilly Bars. Shana and her team do a great job.
3: They certainly do. And everybody loves ice cream, right?
1: You bet.
3: Good stuff. 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We are called to provide compassionate care and peace of mind to all who desire to live at home. We do have, oh my goodness, I have a senior moment. I can't think of her name right now. Help me. from Alternative Senior Care.
1: Laney.
3: We usually have Laney. I mean, she does join us. She's on 1 month on Party Line here on KASM, and then the month she's on with us. So we rotate months with Alternative Senior Care. They have a very, very good, reputable home care service, and that is available over at Sauk Center. So there you go, Mr. Rodstein.
1: Okay.
3: Did you do any baking lately?
1: No. Other than on the grill. I had a steak and a baked potato from the grill.
3: Oh, that's so good. Yeah. I did that
1: last
3: week.
1: And then a fresh asparagus, too.
3: Oh, yeah. You put asparagus on a grill, too?
1: Yep. My wife found this stainless steel container that's made for the grill. So you put the asparagus and we always put olive oil and some seasoning on it, but you put it right in that stainless steel container and it's grilled safe. And yeah, that's nice. Where you can make the asparagus in too.
3: Do you know what I like to do sometimes? I used to do it even when back in the day. Just slice your potatoes in a big thing of foil and throw your salt and pepper, a little butter. If you want to put a little onion over it and rack, crimple that all up and put that on the grill.
1: That's so good.
3: I don't know. There's something about the grill that everything tastes better.
1: Yeah. It, for whatever reason, it does.
3: Yeah. I know even last night when I was out, I thought, ooh, I better water my flowers in the front. And in town, I could smell somebody's grilling.
1: Yeah.
3: You can get all the smells.
1: Charcoal grill or something like that.
3: Yeah.
1: Oh, my gosh.
3: And I don't have that. I have a gas grill. Well, that was enough to make me go in the house to get a brat and throw it on the grill out in the back. It didn't take me but a minute to light up the grill and have that and my can of pork and beans, and I was good to go.
1: Yeah. Yeah. When Mark Sprint worked here, he was a fan of like the Weber grill.
3: Yes.
1: And the charcoal.
3: Yes.
1: And he truly professed that is an art when it comes to making things on a charcoal grill.
3: Well, you know, I think what happens a lot with that, and I was guilty of that probably back in the day. Okay, you have your charcoal, you put your charcoal in there, you put your fluid on it to start it, and you light it. But, you know, to make the perfect stuff, you're supposed to wait until they get hot and they white and all that.
1: Absolutely.
3: Well, I think a lot of people just don't wait long enough for that.
1: Yeah, and then your steaks or whatever you got on the grill start dripping in that charcoal, and you get more of a smoke than a heat.
3: Yeah.
1: But Mark used to do ribs. He loved his ribs. And, he said nothing better than that. Yeah.
3: I love making chicken on the grill.
1: Really?
3: Yeah.
1: That's like good. Chicken with bone in or?
3: Yeah.
1: Really?
3: Yeah.
6: So, her friend.
3: Yeah, my friend chicken. We roasted. On a spigot. Good one, Kirby.
1: Good one, Kirby.
3: Oh, yeah. We're all a little smart around here.
1: Ooh.
3: But a lot of times when I do it, though, I'll probably just get it started a little bit, maybe cook it a little bit just to get it going, and then put it on there and real slow. Oh, that is so good. I had a friend of ours. He's passed away since, but him and his wife would have us over sometimes for dinner, and he would put chicken on the grill with the coal. And you talk about like Mark did it with the ribs.
1: Yeah.
3: He knew how to do it with the coal, with the chicken. It was so good.
1: And it didn't burn?
3: Mm-mm. So good.
1: See, that's an art. That's a talent there.
3: Yep.
1: That
3: yep.
1: It doesn't burn on you. You got to have the right temperature and.
3: No, I have found if I do on my gas grill, and I've got a pretty good-sized gas grill, if I just light up the half of it and not the other half.
1: Yeah.
3: Because if you have that fire directly and then just lay that there, that generates enough heat.
1: For the whole grill.
3: Yeah, right.
1: Yeah.
3: And then later on, if you do want it to get a little, you know, you can also just move it over on the fire. But it makes a nice, good piece of chicken.
1: Huh. Interesting.
3: Good stuff. I know people that don't like the house to smell like bacon and all that if they like to, or side pork, and they do that always on the grill, too.
1: Mm-hmm.
3: I've never attempted that one.
1: Yeah. A lot of people will make, like, their bacon and stuff on a black stone. There's a lot of people that have these black stones now.
3: Yeah.
1: I don't. My son-in-law does it. My son does. Yeah.
3: Yeah, I don't have one either.
1: Yeah.
3: And then there's my daughter, Carla. Well, when my son-in-law, Rick, was living yet, he was expert, and Carla does good, too, with a smoker.
1: Oh.
3: They put those big pork butt roast in there. Makes a really good piece of meat in a smoker. But that takes, it's crazy to think about that, Randy, because it takes up to 10-plus hours to
1: on
3: do
1: a smoker.
3: In a smoker.
1: Yeah.
3: Mm-hmm.
1: You've got a lot of time vested in that, that's for sure.
3: Yeah.
1: Yeah. Yeah.
3: Yeah. It. What do they say? 'Tis the season for grilling.
1: A little meat talk.
3: That's right.
1: Yeah. But I'm a fan of the potato, too. We actually throw some carrots in with our potatoes.
3: Ooh, yeah.
1: And, yeah, that's good. That's
3: I'm good. Not a big fan of asparagus.
1: Really?
3: For whatever reason. I mean, I'll eat it, but I don't love it.
1: Mm. Yeah. So good. So good.
3: You know what? I have something that I need, and I can't find it. Here it is. As I was doing right now, notice I was getting a little...
1: Yeah, you can't even interrupt her because she is just focused on finding what she lost.
3: Yeah, and I lost my little sticky note paper.
1: Okay.
3: Because I want to give away another towel.
1: Do that,
3: to one
1: please.
3: Of our listeners. And this one is two airplanes flying side by side, flying with each other. One of our towels from our friend Cindy Breath. I'm going to share that with the listener, 845-2184, if you would like one of the towels that our friend Cindy makes to share with our listeners. All you have to do is give us a call at 845-2184, and I'll put your... Actually, I'm going to take two callers in a row. I got two towels here. So one towel will go to one, and the second towel will go to the other one.
1: Wow. Wow. All right, the phone lines are wide open. You heard Diane. She said she wants to give away two towels, one per caller, 845-2184. Make our phones ring-a-ding-ding this afternoon. Good afternoon. You're on KASM and Afternoon Delight. Would you like a dish towel from Cindy Breath?
7: Sure.
1: And what's your name?
7: Norb Bechtold.
1: 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Norb, where are you calling from?
7: St. Rose.
1: Norb will have a towel here at Chasm for you, okay?
7: All right, thank you.
1: You bet. Got one more towel, 845-2184. I had a caller. 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If you want that towel, give me a call, 845-2184. We got about 40 seconds here yet before we take a news break. Otherwise, you're going to have to wait till we come back from news. 845-2184. If you'd like that dish towel from Cindy Breath, make our phone ring here at Chasm.
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1: we come back.
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8: Minnesota News Network, I'm Tasha Radel. A new analysis finds Operation Metro Surge had a major impact on Minnesota restaurants, bars, and hotels. Aaron Rosenthal of North Star Policy Action says the hospitality industry took a huge hit in January, February, and March.
9: The industry lost roughly 4,600 jobs, saw a reduction of 3.8 million worker hours, which translates into about $71 million in lost wages.
8: Congresswoman Angie Craig is taking her U.S. Senate campaign across the state. Today, her campaign team announced the Rising Tide Tour to grow the DFL party ahead of the August 11th primary. She faces Lieutenant Governor Peggy Flanagan. Minnesota FFA members and supporters are invited to celebrate egg and baseball at FFA Day with the St. Paul Saints on July 26th at CHS Field. 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

0: It's Afternoon Delight, and we're brought to you by some of our great sponsors here on Afternoon Delight.
1: Albany Floral Shop and Gifts.
0: Yeah, yeah. Amy is out remotely right now, so I'm going to make an attempt to try to get a hold of her remotely. I don't know if that's going to work, but we'll see. We'll see. Yeah.
1: Yep, because of our sponsors, we love coming here on Wednesdays to what do we call that? Schnubble.
0: Schnubble.
1: I said schnubble. What did Max say? What does schnubble mean?
0: Yeah.
1: I said, that's what we're doing right now. We're
0: He didn't ask you to spell it.
1: No, because you'd spell it S-C-H, schnubble. S-C-H, schnubble. How would you spell that? S-C-H-N-U-B-L-E.
0: You're the inventor of the word. You can make it however you want to.
1: I know. I just did.
0: Okay.
1: Schnubble.
0: Webster's New Words for 2020.
1: That's right.
0: Six.
1: That's right. Yeah, figure that out. Don't you, you know, I can remember back in the day, I had a friend, he talked about, you know where that is. They live over there by Whatchacallit. What the heck's their name? Something over there by Whatchacallit. It's like, okay, where is Whatchacallit? What are you talking about?
0: That's good.
1: Everybody has a friend that likes to do that, right?
0: You are correct.
1: Yeah.
0: Yeah.
1: Yeah. What'd you call that? Stearns County slang or German slang?
0: Yep.
1: Or what would you call it?
0: Yeah. Yeah, just different words for different tasks and foods. And
1: did your mom and dad talk German at your house?
0: Very little. Very little, actually. Yeah.
1: Mine did, if they didn't want us to know what they were talking about.
0: Yeah.
1: But not that much. But
0: no.
1: I mean, it did happen.
0: Not that much. It didn't happen much, no. Yeah, even when I went to my grandparents, I don't remember a lot of German being talked.
1: There's something about German, though. Because my grandma Nellie, you know, because sometimes if you say something in German, it sounds so funny the way they say it. But then if they want to switch it over to tell you what it is, it kind of don't make sense. you know what saying?
0: Yeah, exactly.
1: Yeah, because I know my grandma sometimes she'd say it and I'd say, well, Grandma, what does that mean? And yeah, she said it kind of doesn't make sense the way they say it that way.
0: Yeah.
1: The low like, German, the high German.
0: Like my grandma, Nett, on my mom's side, she always used the word canarks.
1: Canarks?
0: Canarks. And that's kind of like grazing, you know. You canarks on something like after a meal. Maybe you got that plate of ham there yet.
1: That's like canittle.
0: Yeah. Canarks and canittle?
1: Canittle.
0: Oh.
1: Yeah.
0: Okay.
1: Canittle. Or putts around.
0: Yeah.
1: Witzel. Witzel around there. Guy, you can witzel around. Yeah.
0: So.
1: Guess what?
0: What?
1: Me and Chicken are going to go up to St. Stephen Friday night and have chicken.
0: Are you really?
1: Yep. Got a date.
0: Really?
1: Friday night.
0: Wow.
1: That's on my bucket list.
0: Good for you.
1: So we're going to go up there and enjoy that chicken.

0: even did it before then with Bob. But they had that annual quarter or half a chicken that they would always serve in Meyer Grove, and that was always so good. And you know, when you look at it, Randy, you look at a lot of places that have all these special meals that were always there. I mean, they did them annually, and all of a sudden, you know, you don't hear of them so much. So for Trobex to be doing that as long as they're doing it, that's a pretty good thing. And I bet, too, when you get there, I would dare to say it's going to be a lot of people. I would say everybody knows about it. Good stuff.
1: Yeah. I mean, they start serving at 11 o'clock in the morning already and go till late at night. So
0: yeah,
1: that's a lot of half a chicken.
0: That's a lot of half a chickens.
1: Yeah.
0: So, yeah, I told Chicken, well, when you're done with your daycare business, by about 6, I'll go to Avon, pick her up, and then we're going to go to St. Stephen.
1: Good for you.
0: That's on my bucket list. You know, I'm getting to the age where I got to start cutting on my bucket list because, you know, time is running out.
1: Oh.
0: You know, when you get to be, you know, at this age, you start looking at it to say, well, I don't know if I'm going to be 100 or not, but I don't know if I'll be able to walk by then. But so now I got to check off my bucket list.
1: Yeah.
0: And I'm getting a lot of checks going.
1: Well, that's good.
0: Yeah.
1: That's good. I like that.
0: Yeah, one of them is...
1: Yeah, Trobex is on my radar, too. I'd like to get there.
0: Have you ever been there?
1: I've never... Well, I've been to the bar, but I've never been to the chicken.
0: Okay.
1: Yeah.
0: Well, I will report on that next Wednesday.
1: Okay. Very good.
0: We're going to go check it out.
1: Diane Haskamp with...
0: And chicken. The chickens are going to go eat chicken.
1: I don't know if... You two better behave.
0: We will.
1: Yeah.
0: Long as she don't start laughing.
1: Uh-huh.
0: Because if she starts laughing, then it's all over.
1: It is. Okay.
0: You can't take it. You can't hardly breathe with her sometimes when she does that. You know, it was so bad one time. We were up in a old barn where they had crafty stuff. And we were up on the second floor, the hay mound, I guess.
1: Yeah.
0: Well, the boards were a little creaky.
1: Oh.
0: And we were walking there. And me and Chicken are both, you know, we're a little chunky. And all of a sudden it crotched it went. Oh, my God, I said, what if you go through that board? And then I said, all that's going to, then I said, I'll go down them steps and all we're going to see is your one leg coming through the ceiling. And then she started cackling. I literally had to sit down on the steps because I probably would have wet my pants. I could hardly breathe. And then we were then, but then what happens is that story goes into a bigger episode. Mm-hmm. Then our imagination starts to go. Call the fire department. We got big lady leg through the...
1: A chicken leg sticking
0: through the floor.
1: Yeah. Chicken leg.
0: Black boot on. We can't get her up by ourselves. The fire department has to come and pick it up. Pick her up. And that's how it all goes.
1: Yeah.
0: Because our imaginations go wild, then, and then we fold out a story.
1: Sure.
0: And I cannot breathe because she has such a hearty laugh, you can hardly take it.
1: Right. So if you hear that laugh at Trobex, you know chicken's in the house.
0: That's right.
1: Yeah.
0: That day, too, when I was sitting on the steps, I was just wheezing, couldn't hardly breathe, tears running down my eyes. She's up there in the board. She's bending over. She's dying. And the women downstairs at this barn came and they said, are you girls all right up there? No, we're not. I said, she almost went through the floor. I said, go look if her boot is hanging through the board.
1: Two adult women in a craft shop.
0: It's a business.
1: Yeah.
0: It's always a business, but doggone it, we sure have fun.
1: Well, that's good.
0: We're going to talk about Albany Floral Shop and Gifts. Amy is out right now, busy. But that doesn't stop us from talking about them. Albany Floral Shop and Gifts. Randy and I love to go in there. They actually have those good candy bouquets. If you really don't know what to get somebody, a candy bouquet is really a good idea. They got the favorite caramels that I absolutely love. And then, of course, they've got flowers. They've got a lot of cute gift ideas. They've got green plants. Memorials, you know, if you want to get something special for a loved one, they actually have that sectioned off a little bit. So they got different ideas for memorials. And, of course, when it's any occasion, they always have items there for your occasions. But weddings, funerals, just because, birthdays, whatever it might be.
1: Yeah.

0: And I know Amy was talking about for the 4th of July, they're going to start putting together some 4th of July stuff.
1: Yes.
0: So make sure you keep that in mind if you're planning 4th of July get-togethers.
1: And I think with this year, too, being it's such a big year, the 250th birthday.
0: Right.
1: So she'll have a lot of fun things put together for that.
0: We got a break for markets here at 2:45. When we come back, Diane, by chance, has a $10 gift certificate.
1: I do.
0: We'll be giving it away. Markets brought to you by Pine Country Bank.
2: Soybeans, corn, and cattle were lower. 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Hello, I'm Megan Grebner with your commodity market update on Brownfield. Speed wins. That's why Sign is focused on delivering higher-yielding genetics faster than the competition, and why they've released more new Enlist E3 lines than any other company. Stein has yield. Soybeans were lower on fund and technical selling. July beans down 11 and a quarter at 11.54. August beans down 10 and three quarters at 11.58 and a quarter. Corn was lower on fund and technical selling. July corn down 9 at 4.31 and a half. September corn down 7 and three quarters at 4.40 and a quarter. The wheat complex was lower on fund and technical selling. Live and feeder cattle were down on technical liquidation. August live down 180 at 237.85. August feeders down 580 at 342.62. Hogs were up on technical buying. June contracts up 35 at 96.05. July lean hogs up 35 at 102 even. Taking a quick look at cash business, there was a nice round of direct cash cattle trade that took place on Wednesday. Dress business in Nebraska was marked at $405. This follows a light round of trade on Tuesday at $255 live. Bids did surface at $255 to $256 live in other areas. Those were passed. Look for additional trade to take place sometime Thursday or Friday. Estimated cattle slaughter was 109,000 head, up 2,000 on the week and down more than 14,000 on the year. The cash hog market continues to struggle with consistency. There are ample supplies of market-ready hogs available, which means demand is crucial. Looking at the global market, there have been some bright spots when it comes to demand, but there are lingering concerns about long-term strength. There is an opportunity for domestic demand to see a boost with the return of summer grilling season and pork's competitive price in the retail space. Estimated hog slaughter was 485,000 head, up 17,000 on the week and up about 5,000 on the year. I'm Megan Grebner, Brownfield Ag News.
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1: It is 10-2 already. 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
0: $10 to spend.
1: If you don't know what to get with it, you can buy me those caramels and bring them here.
0: Diane? No.
1: Oh, I just, you know, when you go sometimes like to the gas stations or you go different places, well, one of them that comes to mind is Meyer Grove Gas and Grocery. So if I go put gas in or pick up something, they got them darn good caramels. They're 2 for $1
0: mm-hmm.
1: right there. I cannot pass them by.
0: All right. Let's go to the phone lines. Good afternoon. You're on KASM and Afternoon Delight. You're the lucky winner of our $10 gift certificate. And your name, please?
7: Marcella Duvier.
0: Marcella Duvier. And Marcella, where's home for you?
7: Albany.
0: Albany. Marcella, we'll have that $10 gift certificate here at Chasm. You can pick it up, okay?
7: Thank you.
0: Thank you, Marcella. Marcella Duvier of Albany, the lucky winner of our $10 gift certificate.
1: Next week, we should have gift certificates to give away for June Dairy Month.
0: Mm-hmm.
1: And we should have those ready by next Wednesday. So you want to stay tuned for that.
0: Yeah, yeah. Here on Afternoon Delight, about 9 minutes in front of 3 o'clock, 78 degrees. We started cooling off because it's clouding up outside.
1: What's the radar showing, Randy?
0: Everything out to the west of us right now, Diane.
1: Rain would be good. You know, on Sunday, it started to rain, and it was such a nice...
0: Yeah.
1: Actually, I was with some friends. We were sitting in a back room, actually, by Woody's. And at the same time, Gene and I both kind of said it, I smell rain. I said, I can smell rain. Well, then here the window was open in the corner.
0: Oh.
1: And you know, yeah, you can smell rain.
0: You can smell it.
1: Yeah. And yeah. That started to rain, and it was such a nice, steady rain for a long time.
0: Yeah, yeah. It was
1: came
0: about three
1: nice
0: 3 to 4 hours.
1: Yeah.
0: Yeah.
1: Yeah. It was amazing. And boy, that grass and everything.
0: Look at him. He is such a brat.
1: What's he doing, Max? You. Oh, look at him. He's got that piece of bread.
0: Yeah.
1: And he's eating it by the window so we can see.
0: Teasing us.
1: Teasing us.
0: Yeah.
1: And Kirby already was at it, too. He went at it like a bull at a haystack.
0: Yeah.
1: And there better be a piece of that bread left for me. Otherwise, I am going to
0: jump
1: grumbling.
0: Up and
1: down and scream and stammer.
0: Yeah. Yeah.
1: There'll be a piece.
0: There'll be a piece left.
1: Be a piece left. Nothing better than warm, fresh bread.
0: Oh,
1: put peanut butter on it or jelly. Or remember years ago when you go to Grandpa and Grandma's place, and Grandma always made homemade bread.
0: It seemed like every day there was a fresh loaf of bread. Yeah,
1: and she always had summer sausage, and then she made nectar. They called it nectar. And then cookies.
0: Yep.
1: Was the best.
0: The leftover bread dough got put on a cookie sheet flat with either
1: and then deep cinnamon, fried it with sugar and cinnamon.
0: Cinnamon and sugar. Oh, so good.
1: You know, when I think back to my grandma Nellie, I bet she made like 10, 12 loaves probably every other day or a week
0: a
1: week.
0: Yeah.
1: All the good bread. So good.
0: Yeah.
1: She had all those big baking pans. When she would come over and she made the best homemade donuts. And she always, when her and my grandpa would come over to my house at the farm
0: mm-hmm.
1: when we were married, grandma always came with her black kettle. What do you call that? What's that? You know.
0: Cast iron?
1: Cast iron. Yeah. And with her lard or drippings, whatever the heck she called it. And then she had a fork with one tongue that she could flip them donuts over when she did it. So she brought that.
0: Interesting.
1: Because the recipe that she always made the donuts with had mashed potatoes in it. And then she had a dropper. It was mashed potato donuts.
0: Really?
1: Yeah. And then she had a donut dropper that you put that stuff in and then you dropped it. Yeah. And then we'd laugh sometimes because sometimes she'd call them a figure eight. If the donuts, you know, they come. But who cares what they look like? Yeah. They were so darn good.
0: Well, to this day, I think there's donuts that are shaped in a figure eight in the bakery. Yeah. Some glazed donuts like there.
1: Yeah.
0: But... You know, you mentioned the fork with one tine.
1: Yeah.
0: Did they make them anymore?
1: Oh, I don't even think they made this one. I think Grandma just had one that
0: she
1: broke off.
0: She rigged it up or she broke it off.
1: Yeah, yeah.
0: That's a great invention and could be used for a lot of other things.
1: Yeah. Or like years ago when we would make, I would make homemade long johns.
0: Yeah.
1: Oh, I could make good long johns. And I always cut them out with a Spam can.
0: Makes sense.
1: Yeah. I think to this day, I think I still have that spam can in the cupboard that I would cut, you know, press that down to
0: right.
1: make the I makes them those sometimes. It's been a long time since I've made Long Johns.
0: Well, you try them out on your puppies first.
1: No, Cece will throw up in me again.
0: Speaking of spam, my wife grew up with that as a child. So every once in a while, she'll buy a can of spam. Just because it was about 2 weeks ago, she had spam.
1: And yeah, something you don't want all the time.
0: No.
1: Well, you know, when you say that, it was such a joke in our house when, you know, Jim and I were first married, and I didn't make it then, but when the kids came along and that, and then I you know, you utilize what you had in the house.
0: Absolutely.
1: So I made a spam salad, and I'd cook up the little noodles.
0: Right.
1: And then dice up a can of spam. And throw some shredded cheese in there and a little Lowry seasoning salt and just Miracle Whip.
0: Sure.
1: Well, my kids just loved spam salad. It was kind of a joke, spam salad.
0: Yeah.
1: Well, then my daughter would make it. My grandkids love spam salad.
0: Are you serious?
1: Yeah.
0: Wow.
1: And then one day my daughter was over and one of her friends and she goes, "That stuff sounds disgusting." Well, one night when they came home after having a few drinks, Amber thought that spam salad was pretty darn good, too. She said, "That is kind of good stuff."
0: Yeah.
1: But, yeah, just a spam salad. And normally, if the kids, we get together, the grandkids are all and say, "Grandma, make spam salad."
0: So you still make it to this day?
1: Yeah.
0: Wow. Wow.
1: Yeah. I mean, not as much because obviously I'm alone. No. But if we have something, a lot of them, they want spam salad. Or if I don't make it, Carla makes it.
0: Sure.
1: So there you go. Yeah. The story of the Haskams.
0: Yep, absolutely.
1: Spam salad. It's actually good fried.
0: That's what my wife does. She fries it up.
1: And then with fried egg and a piece of toast.
0: I think that's where chopped ham came from. Because I love chopped ham.
1: But really, really think about it, Randy. How gross is that spam in a can? I mean, you look at some of this stuff. It's got preservatives. I mean, how can you keep meat in a can that long and it can be so darn good?
0: I know.
1: Crazy?
0: I know.
1: But you know what? It's been around forever, and I think it's going to stay around.
0: Yep.
1: It's a one-of-a-kind item. Isn't it made in Austin, Minnesota?
0: You bet. Yeah.
1: That's
0: the old Hormel plant.
1: Yeah. I think that's the only place where...
0: Spam?
1: Do you think it's just in Minnesota?
0: They have a spam museum there, I think.
1: Huh?
0: They have a spam museum.
1: Oh, yeah, they do.
0: Yep.
1: I wonder if it goes out to other states, do you think?
0: Oh, yeah. For sure.
1: Just like Old Dutch potato chips is unique to Minnesota. Did you know that?
0: I have heard of that over the years. Yeah.
1: You look like you're tired.
0: Well, like I said, I got in from outside at 9:45, and I closed my eyes, I think, right around 10:30, and up by 2 o'clock, Mother Nature called, and then at 4 o'clock, I was off to the radio station already.
1: Oh, did you work this morning for Joe?
0: Yeah. He's in Iowa.
1: Oh, for what? The pork thing?
0: World Pork. Yeah. And tomorrow.
1: Apparently, I didn't listen to Chasm this morning.
0: Wow.
1: Well, I usually do.
0: Yeah. I mean, you walked through the whole building and you didn't see a Joe Gild sighting.
1: No, I didn't. Huh? And I even put some orders in his basket of advertising I sold.
0: Yeah.
1: I didn't see Joe. I didn't even question it. I'm sorry, Joe.
0: Yeah. He feels bad.
1: Alrighty, we're just about wrapping up.
0: We're going to have to turn this place over to Max Steigoff.
1: We're going to thank our sponsors, Alternative Senior Care and Sock Center, Albany Floral Shop and Gifts in Albany, Jim's Snowmobile and Marine in Holdingford, Center Care Sock Center in Melrose, and the Greenwald Pub in Greenwald. We'd like to talk more, but we are only allowed up until this time. And then they said, "That's enough. Thus is allus."
0: You bet. Until next Wednesday, for my co-host Diane Haskamp, this is Randy Rothstein. Max Time coming up next here on KESM.

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1: Chasm's top of the hour update. Everything you need to know. It's our home, too. Stand by.
2: NBC News Radio. I'm Chris Caraccio. Republican Steve Hilton is slowly widening his lead over Democrat Javier Becerra in the race for California governor. This morning, Hilton spoke in Sacramento, criticizing his opponents for overspending on votes.
3: It's an indication that when I'm elected governor, we are going to be frugal and careful with public money so we can cut the bloat in our government and reduce everybody's taxes.
2: Hilton now has 27.8% of the vote. Becerra has 25.4% of the vote and trails by about 120,000 votes. Democrat Tom Steyer has 19.6% of the vote and appears less likely to advance to the November runoff election. It appears Hilton will have a chance to become the first Republican governor elected by Californians in 2 decades. All hostages are safe and the suspect is dead following a standoff at a California building that began yesterday afternoon. Bakersfield police said it ended this morning after a shooting involving the FBI with the suspect killed at the scene. Authorities said the suspect claimed to have explosives and held 10 hostages who have all been safely reunited with their families. Secretary of State Marco Rubio is pushing back on claims that President Trump falls asleep during meetings. Rubio appeared today before the House Foreign Relations Committee and said he'd never seen President Trump fall asleep during meetings. However, California Congressman Ted Lieu accused Rubio of lying after showing multiple clips of Trump with his eyes closed for prolonged times during cabinet meetings in which Rubio was in attendance. Even with those videos, the secretary doubled down in defense of the president and said, "I assure you this is not a president that sleeps or is cognitively impaired in any way, shape, or form." Uber is slashing jobs. The rideshare company announced it's cutting nearly a quarter of its recruitment and human resources staff. This comes as Uber looks to streamline operations as new president Jill Hazelbaker takes over. In a memo, Hazelbaker said the goal with the layoffs is to create a more connected, modern, operationally excellent organization. I'm Chris Caraccio, NBC News Radio. The city of Newark, New Jersey, is lifting a curfew outside an ICE detention center where protesters have clashed with police and riot gear. Things have been a bit calmer over the last couple of nights outside Delaney Hall since Newark police took control of security from state police and ICE personnel. The state is filing a lawsuit as well, demanding a full health inspection of the facility following allegations of unsanitary and inhumane conditions for detainees. The U.S. is putting sanctions on Iran's largest cryptocurrency exchange, Rory O'Neill reports.
4: In announcing the sanctions on Tuesday, the Treasury Department said that Novatex is helping the Iranian government evade sanctions by processing hundreds of millions of dollars in crypto for the country's central bank. Novatex is also accused of helping Iran's military, the Islamic Revolutionary Guard Corps. Novatex, its chairman and co-founder, and three other exchanges are all included in this new round of sanctions. I'm Rory O'Neill.
2: George Santos is in trouble again. The former Republican congressman from New York was expelled from the House in 2023 and sent to prison on federal fraud charges before being pardoned by President Trump. Now Santos is being investigated again, this time for alleged insider trading on the Kalshi prediction market. There are three national days to celebrate today. Here's Bree Tennis.
5: We'll start with National Egg Day, celebrating the protein-rich staple with about 70 calories. Then we move on to National Chocolate Macaroon Day. You choose the American Chewy Coconut or the French Almond-based, which brings us to the third national day. It's National Repeat Day. So do something you like, and then do it again. I'm Bree Tennis.
2: Amazon's Prime Day sales event runs this year from June 23rd through the 26th. It's a little earlier than usual, as the company usually holds Prime Day in July. Amazon said that this year, groceries and household items will be a big focus for savings. I'm Chris Caraccio, NBC News Radio.
6: And that's a look at your national and world news here on KASM. 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
0: Elmdale Mutual Insurance takes this time to salute and thank all of our area dairy farmers for your hard work and dedication to farming. 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
6: Taking a look at your Minnesota news, it's currently 3:06. A retired judge will lead a new state council tasked with documenting the impact of federal immigration enforcement surge in the state. Governor Tim Walz has appointed 13 people to the council, including retired Hennepin County Judge Peter Cahill, who will serve as the council chair. Cahill presided over the murder trial of former Minneapolis police officer Derek Chauvin in 2021. Minnesota Representative Elliot Engen won't be running for state auditor. Engen failed to meet the June 2nd deadline to run for the position. Instead, Engen said he will seek re-election in his current office. Nearly a dozen candidates are running for mayor of Rochester in the August primary. Nine candidates filed for the office by yesterday's deadline. The candidates are Molly Dennis, Gerard Lucker, Joe Powers, Jess Garza, Benjamin Zastro, Valmik Patel, Whale Elgabedi, and Ayub Hijamar, and Axe Abdi Majid Muhammad, and the primary election will be held on August 11th. The Minnesota Star Tribune will lay off 15% of its workforce, including at least 15 journalists. The paper announced the layoffs are necessary as data shows fewer people are turning to physical media for the news. Jeff Day, a reporter and co-chair of the Star Tribune's labor union, says the union will fight this decision. The 2026 Miss Juneteenth Minnesota State Pageant will be held this weekend. Six contestants will compete for the title on Saturday at North Central University Trask Workshop Center in Minneapolis. The theme for the third annual pageant is rediscovering our culture and redefining our freedom. And that is your Minnesota news update here on KASM as we wrap things up. Coming up next, we'll take a look at your weather here on KASM.
0: Save the date and make plans to attend the 90th annual Chicken Fry at Trobeck's Bar in St. Stephen on Friday, June 5th, with serving beginning at 11:30 and running into the evening. The chicken is amazing, and your meal includes a half chicken served with potato salad, relishes, and a dinner roll for only $15. 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

0: So now time for our weatherology meteorologist update with Ray Miller. And Ray, definitely a little bit of rain in our future, right?
1: Yeah, pretty good chance of rain developing beginning late tonight and then continuing over the next couple of days. We'll, we'll have scattered showers and storms this evening with a low temperature of 59, winds out of the south at 5 to 15. Slight chance of thunderstorms Thursday with a high temperature of 83. Friday, scattered storms and a high of 81. Saturday, sunny, warmer, 84 degrees, and a slight chance of afternoon storms Sunday with a high of 87. In the Weatherology Weather Center, I'm meteorologist Ray Miller.
0: Yeah, Ray, it's that time of year. We keep saying it, you know, if we were in the severe weather portion of our calendar, but we're not really seeing it play out like that, which is definitely a good thing.
1: Yeah, and we don't expect a great deal of severe weather with this next system moving in either. It looks like the better chances for that are going to be off to our west and then off to our south on Thursday. Now, it is going to be close enough that we could have one or two storms that would produce some hail Thursday afternoon into Thursday evening. That's something we'll keep an eye on. But overall, for our part of Minnesota, the severe weather risk rather low.
0: Well, that is always good news, and we'll accept that as long as you can give it. All right, Ray?
1: Absolutely.
0: All right. Well, thank you so much, Ray, and have a good one.
1: You do the same. Take care.
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0: So now time for your funeral announcements on KASM. 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The Miller Carlin Funeral Homes of St. Cloud, Albany, Holding Ford and Upsala, Albany Floral Shop and Gifts, the Patton Shod Funeral and Cremation Services of Sauk Center, Melrose, Freeport and Gray Eagle, the Shelley Funeral Homes of Little Falls, Piers, Swanville, and Onamia, and Cold Spring Floral and Gifts. Funeral announcement for Kenny Zumwald, 76, of Richmond, will be on Thursday at 11:30 at Saints Peter and Paul Catholic Church. There will be a visitation held from 9:30 until 11:15 on Thursday. That will be at the church gathering space. Arrangements made with the Wenner Funeral Home in Richmond for Kenny Zumwald, 76, of Richmond. Funeral announcement for Alfonzi L. Hiltner, 93, of Melrose, will be on Thursday at 11 o'clock at St. Mary's Catholic Church in Melrose. There will be a visitation on Wednesday at the Patton Shod Funeral Home in Melrose from 10 until 10:45 on Thursday at the church, and that is for Alfonzi L. Hiltner, 93, of Melrose. A memorial mass of Christian burial for Christopher Chris Huntstigger, 70, of Sauk Center, will be on Thursday at 11 o'clock at St. Paul's Catholic Church in Sauk Center. There will be a visitation on Wednesday from 4 until 7 o'clock, and then again on Thursday from 10 until 11, and that is for Christopher Chris Huntstigger, 70, of Sauk Center. A funeral announcement for Dr. Michael Flanagan, 82, of St. Cloud, will have a memorial service held on Friday at Bethlehem Lutheran Church at 11 o'clock. There will be a visitation 1 hour prior to the service with full military honors being held immediately following the service. Burial will be at a later date. And that is for Dr. Michael Flanagan, 82, of St. Cloud. Funeral announcement for Barbara Punky Hoffman, 84, of White Park, will have a mass of Christian burial on Friday at 11 o'clock at St. Luke's Catholic Church in Clearwater. There will be a private burial that will take place at the Don Valley Cemetery in Bloomington. And a visitation will be held 1 hour prior to the services on Friday at the church. Arrangements made with the Daniel Funeral Home in Clearwater. And that is for Barbara Punky Hoffman, 84, of Waite Park. Funeral announcement for Hugo Shorty Mossman, 84, of Melrose, will be on Friday at 11 o'clock at Immaculate Conception Catholic Church in New Munich. There will be a visitation on Thursday from 4 until 7, and then again on Friday from 10 until 10:45 at the church. And arrangements made with the Patton Shod Funeral and Cremation Services of Melrose for Hugo Shorty Mossman, 84, of Melrose. A memorial service for Edward Tomshi, 95, of Gray Eagle, will be on Friday at 11 o'clock at St. Mary's Catholic Church in Melrose. There will be a visitation on Thursday from 4 until 7 at the Patton Shod Funeral Home in Melrose, and then again on Friday from 10 until 11 at the church. Parish prayers will be held at 7 o'clock, and that will be on Thursday evening at the funeral home for Edward Tomshi, 95, of Gray Eagle. A memorial mass of Christian burial for Janice Jan Meyer, 96, of Melrose, will be on Saturday at 11 o'clock at St. Mary's Catholic Church in Melrose. There will be a visitation on Saturday from 9:30 until 11, and arrangements made with the Patenshod Funeral and Cremation Services of Melrose for Janice Jan Meyer, 96, of Melrose. Funeral announcement for Joan Murphy, 83, of St. Cloud, will have a funeral service held at the Church of St. Peter in St. Cloud on Friday at 11 o'clock, and there will be a visitation that will take place on Thursday from 4 until 7 at the funeral home, and then again 1 hour prior to the services at the church. Arrangements made with the Miller Carlin Funeral Home in St. Cloud, and that is for Joan Murphy, 83, of St. Cloud. Funeral announcement for Robert Bob Barrett, 89, of Sartell, will have a mass of Christian burial and a celebration of life held on Friday at 11 o'clock at St. Francis Xavier Church in Sartell. There will be a public visitation held on Friday, and that will be from 9:30 until 11 prior to the mass at the church. An interment will be at the Riverside Cemetery in Fargo, and it'll take place at a later date. And that is for Robert Bob Barrett, 89, of Sartell. Funeral announcement for Mary Shorn, 97, of St. Cloud, will be on Friday at 11 o'clock at St. Boniface Catholic Church in Cold Spring. There will be a visitation from 9 until 10:45 on Friday, and that will be at the church narthex, and arrangements made with the Winter Funeral Home in Cold Spring for Mary Shorn, 97, of St. Cloud. Funeral announcement for Karen Van Buscombe, 84, of St. Joseph, will have a Catholic memorial mass held at St. John's Abbey on Monday at 10 o'clock and a reception to follow. And the family asks any donations to be sent to Anna Marie's Alliance in St. Cloud. And that is for Karen Van Buscombe, 84, of St. Joseph. A mass of Christian burial for Mary Wenning, 80, of Melrose, will be on Monday at 11 o'clock at St. Mary's Catholic Church in Melrose. There will be a visitation on Monday from 9 until 10:45 at the church, and arrangements made with the Patenshod Funeral and Cremation Services of Melrose for Mary Wenning, 80, of Melrose. Funeral announcement for John Beckius, 60, of Rockville, will be on Monday at 11 o'clock at St. Boniface Catholic Church in Cold Spring, and there will be a visitation on Sunday from 4 until 7 at the Winter Funeral Home in Richmond, and then again on Monday from 10 until 10:45 at the church narthex, and that is for John Beckius, 60, of Rockville. Funeral announcement for Gloria Swanson Burcham, 94, will have a mass of Christian burial on Monday at 11 o'clock at Sacred Heart Catholic Church in Flensburg. There will be a visitation 1 hour prior to the services at the church and a luncheon to follow the service. An interment will be at the Sacred Heart Parish Cemetery and next to her husband, and that is for Gloria Swanson Burcham, 94, of Little Falls. A memorial mass of Christian burial for Herbert Herb Peters, 89, of Sauk Center, will be on Monday at 1 o'clock at Our Lady of Angels Catholic Church in Sauk Center. There will be a visitation on Sunday from 5 until 8 at the Patenshod Funeral Home in Sauk Center, and there will be another visitation on Monday from 12 until 12:45. Arrangements made with the Patenshod Funeral and Cremation Services of Sauk Center for Herbert Herb Peters, 89, of Sauk Center. A massive Christian burial for Richard Dick McCoy, 89, of Painesville, will be on Tuesday at 11 o'clock at St. Louis Catholic Church in Painesville. And there will be a visitation that will be held on Monday from 5 until 7 o'clock, and then again on Tuesday after 10. Both will be at the church, and a rosary will be prayed on Tuesday at 10:15 at the church. That is for Richard Dick McCoy, 89, of Painesville. Funeral announcement for William Bill Postrick, 91, of Foley. We'll have a massive Christian burial on Tuesday at 11 o'clock at St. Elizabeth Catholic Church in Brenneville. And there will be a visitation taking place on Monday from 4 until 8 at the Foley Funeral Home with parish prayers scheduled for 7 o'clock and will continue from 10 until 11 on Tuesday. That is for William Bill Postrick, 91, of Foley. Funeral announcement for Wildred Grossinger of Watkins. We'll have a funeral service on Tuesday at 11 o'clock at St. Anthony's Parish in Watkins for Willard Grossinger of Watkins. And those are your funeral announcements today, brought to you by the Daniel Funeral Home and Cremation of St. Cloud, Clearwater, St. Joseph and Sartell, the Benson Funeral Home of St. Cloud, and the Daniel Anderson Funeral Home of Painesville. The Miller Carlin Funeral Homes, St. Cloud, Albany, Holding Ford, and Upsala, Albany Floral Shop and Gifts, the Patton Shod Funeral and Cremation Services of Sauk Center, Melrose, Freeport, and Gray Eagle, the Shelley Funeral Homes, the Little Falls, Piers, Swanville, and Onamia, and Cold Spring Floral and Gifts. That wraps up our funeral announcements here on KASM. When we come back, we will get into some music here in just a little bit, but before we do that, we'll take a break and we'll get into your bottom of the hour news coming up in just about 3 minutes.
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10: Minnesota News Network, I'm Tasha Radel. More uncertainty for many of the 630 laid-off miners and their families in northern Minnesota. Their extended unemployment benefits passed by state lawmakers last year run out this month. DFL Senator Grant Housechild of Hermantown on the impact.
11: A mine shutting down on the Iron Range is the equivalent of 3M or Target shutting down in the Twin Cities in terms of the sort of scope of the economic impact to the region.
10: Firefighters continue making progress on the Birch Bay fire northwest of Ely. The wildfire is estimated at 35 acres and is now 10% contained. Crews are focusing on strengthening containment lines and extinguishing hot spots. And a Minnesota child has been named the 2026 Gerber baby. Cameron Chung, who is approaching his first birthday, was chosen out of thousands of photo entries. This is MNN.
12: This is St. Jude patient Reagan. She's 3.
13: Ooh, I like sparkly.
12: 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She's 5.
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1: 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It is Wednesday. We catch up with Long Prairie Livestock. 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
2: Front end springers break from 3,000 to 3,800, and some smaller, commoner kind from 2,600 to 3,200. Open breedables all weights break from $3 either side of $3 a pound, so $3 a pound either side. Then Saturday, we come with the miscellaneous auction and the going cheap special. And what a sale we had. They sold miscellaneous for almost 7 hours. They had 300 and some sheep and goat. Market was strong. Yesterday in Long Prairie, I told the help, well, prepare. We're going to have a little sale. We started at 1 o'clock. We got done at 10 minutes after 10 last night. 900 and some head of cattle again. Nice run. Nice run. Baby calves, good, strong market. Then beef cross, bull calves, bringing from 1,700 to 2,050 on the top one. On the black, some red and red-white faces and stuff, break from 1,450 to 1,850. Heifers would have brought about $100 a head less. Holstein bull calves, 1,300 to 1,450. Small commons from 1,000 to 1,300. We had a set of feeder cattle that weighed in the nines, beef cattle weighed in the nines, 310 to 350 a pound. Smaller run of feeders, but what we had sold good. We had some steers weighing in the sevens, right at 365.75 a pound. So killer cows, strong. We had about 150 of them fed cows, beef cows. They bring from 184 to 196.50. Some younger ones bring up to 220 a pound on some younger cowettes that have been on feed. So strong Holstein, and then feeding cows, going back to feed them beef cows, bring from 180 to 210 a pound. So green cows going back to feed. If you got some of them, put them in front of 8 or 9 buyers every Tuesday we got sitting there wanting to buy them. So them Holstein cows, and fat Holstein cows, 155 to 180. Some good kind of cutter cows from 140 to 160. Poor yielders, 125 to 140. Very few under 125, unless this or that was wrong. We had the killer bulls bring from $2 to $2.35 a pound, most of them $2.15 to $2.25. So good market there. This Friday we have our dairy sale, have a nice sale. Friday night we got the horse and tack sale, and we turn around on Saturday on everything sale. So need me on the farm, give me a shout. Brad Thielen, 320-266-0724.
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0: up to be able to work that in. But we've still got your American countryside with Andrew McRae as he is in Wisconsin.
1: When this astronaut was grounded due to health concerns, he used an alias to get reassessed at a world-renowned hospital. The results of that trip allowed him to go to outer space 15 years after being selected as one of NASA's first astronauts. His story is this edition of The American Countryside.
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1: Deke Slayton was selected as one of the original Mercury 7 astronauts. However, the discovery of atrial fibrillation grounded him from a space mission and led him to instead be in charge of hiring the astronauts for future missions. The idea of going to space never left him, though.
5: He continued training with the other astronauts. He also continued going to the doctor and seeing how his heart was doing.
1: Alyssa Young at the Deke Slayton Memorial Museum says, eventually, in 1971, Slayton thought his heart condition had been remedied and wanted an anonymous, clean bill of health to prove he could go to space.
5: He went to Mayo Clinic under the name of Dick K. King, and his heart issue was gone. Of course, they did a ton more tests to make sure it was really gone, and then he was put back on flight status.
1: And over 15 years after being selected as a Mercury astronaut, he got his chance to go into space.
5: He ended up getting to go on the Apollo-Soyuz test project in 1975. It was the first time the United States and Russia worked together.
1: All told, Slayton's work with NASA spanned from the late 1950s to the early 1980s. The museum here in his hometown shares his story and has some very unique artifacts dealing with space exploration.
5: We have one of Deke Slayton's Mercury spacesuits. Another important artifact we have is a piece of the original Wright Flyer that traveled to the moon with Neil Armstrong.
1: Slayton played an important role in the development of the space program and selection of the astronauts that became household names during the 60s and 70s. His hometown continues to share his important story here. Traveling the countryside in Sparta, Wisconsin, I'm Andrew McRae.
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9: When Paul said he had learned to be content in whatever state he was in, he was not saying he was content with where he was in his Christian walk. He was desperate to know Christ better every day. He knew that if he was not moving upward, he would be pulled downward. Here's the problem. Many Christians are comfortable with their lives the way they are, and they know that pressing in will make them uncomfortable. That's why few Christians are able to pray for revival with true faith. They know if revival comes, it will shake up their comfortable lives. That's why Christians need a greater passion to know Christ. Remember, the glory is always on the other side of the cross, and that's the truth.
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1: It's the Minnesota Sports Prep Update for Wednesday, June 3rd. I'm Ryan Phelps.
2: Swinging strike three, so six up, six Ks, and three down here in the top of the second inning for Simley.
1: The sounds of state softball on NSPN yesterday. Pat Barrett with the call, and Kaylee Barone with her sixth strikeout in a row to start the game yesterday for Byron. She K'd 15 Simley batters in all and pitched a no-hitter. By the way, Barone, just a freshman. Byron wins 5-0 in the Class 3A state semifinals yesterday at Caswell Park. They are the 2 seed and advance to take on number 6 Creighton-Durham Hall today. The Raiders upset number 3 Mankato East 11-2. On the other side of the bracket, it was number 1 Sartell over Orono 8-0. And the 5 seed St. Francis took down number 4 Rockridge 4-0. A couple upsets in Class 2A as well. A mild one to start as number 5 St. Cloud Cathedral defeated number 4 Rockford 6-3. And it was the 6 seed Visitation over number 3 Caledonia 4-2. The top seed is Lake Crystal Welcome Memorial. They are undefeated on the year. They beat number 8 Esco 9-0. And it was number 2 Jackson County Central over 7-seeded DGF 4-0. The same seeds advanced in Class 1A, 1, 2, 5, and 6. The 6 seed West Lutheran defeated number 3 Barnum 3-2. It was number 5 Bold over Southland, the 4 seed, 4-1. Number 2 Red Lake Falls took down 7th-seeded New York Mills 5-0. And number 1 United South Central, the defending champ, they get the 10-run win in 5 innings over number 8 Sabika 10-0, the final. Finally, in Class 4A, the top 4 seeds all move on. Forest Lake defeated Brainerd 9-0. Park Cottage Grove over Stillwater 8-2. Farmington took down the defending champ, Champlin Park, 4-0. And it was Bloomington Jefferson over Edina 2-0. So the semifinals are set for today in Class 4A at 2 o'clock. Forest Lake versus Park and Farmington taking on Jefferson. In 3A, also at 2 o'clock today, Sartell versus St. Francis and Byron takes on Creighton-Durham Hall. At 4:30 this afternoon, Class 2A, Lake Crystal Welcome Memorial takes on St. Cloud Cathedral, the defending champs, and it's Jackson County Central battling Visitation. The 1A semifinals are at 4:30 as well. Number 1 United South Central versus the 5-seed Bold, and number 6 West Lutheran takes on number 2 Red Lake Falls. Third place and consolation games are tomorrow. Check the league's website for time changes. And then all 4 championship games will take place on Friday at the University of Minnesota.
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4: And now that we've got some time coming up next, it is going to be Joe Gill talking to Dr. Maria Ziba down at the National Pork Convention.
5: For Chasm Radio, I'm Farm Director Joe Gill at World Pork Expo in Des Moines, Iowa. Maria Ziba joining us, VP of Government Affairs, International Trade, Tariffs, Global Priorities with the National Pork Producers Council. And I'm going to start off as there was a panel discussion on Wednesday, and you had talked about a recent trip you were in, was it Mexico City? Talk about what that was all about and what you kind of took away from that.
6: Yeah, I was in Mexico City for the first round of negotiations between the U.S. and Mexico on the review for USMCA. And it was overall a good trip. The purpose of the trip was really to understand the priorities of this review for not only the United States but also Mexico, and get firsthand knowledge and information on what the sensitivities are, what the priorities are, and how those conversations are advancing. And I think that it was very fruitful. Not only did I get the chance to have those conversations with the Mexican and U.S. negotiators, but also with the members of Congress that were there and the congressional staff, as well as the Mexican business leaders that were part of those conversations.
5: One big takeaway, I don't think you can ever underestimate how big this agreement is for the pork side.
6: Yeah, both Canada and Mexico are in our top export markets, Mexico being number one. We exported over $2.8 billion last year in 2025 and over $750 to Canada. If you look at our exports, they're about close to a third of our exports go to both of those countries. And this isn't just about exports. This isn't just about U.S. pork being sold to those two markets. It's also about the integration that has happened over the last 30 years of the three systems. And it's about the collaboration that happens because of the baseline of NAFTA and USMCA on the animal health issues. Animal health diseases don't have borders, so we have to be able to have the same rules and collaboration and trust in each other. And that has been facilitated by USMCA.
5: I'm not sure if you mentioned it, but the U.S. becoming a net exporter, not importer, correct?
6: Yeah, so the NAFTA was signed and went into effect back in 1994. Shortly thereafter, 1995, we became net exporters of pork. And so we started seeing this tremendous growth in our industry because we were able to export to Mexico and Canada. We were able to really increase the market shares and increase the pie, per se, of consumption of pork, especially in Mexico. But it's not a one-side trade. It's not only did that benefit U.S. pork exports, but it also benefited the Mexican pork industry, where we've seen a continued growth in their industry, in their production, I mean, just last year they had the highest live hog prices in the world, so it certainly has been beneficial to all of us.
5: Maria, you mentioned other parts of the world. I know Taiwan came up. I think Indonesia came up. Just talk about our connection there and what's all kind of developing.
6: Yeah, so Taiwan, Malaysia, Indonesia were part of the framework agreements that have been negotiated by the Trump administration. I'd say the text is great. It is amazing for our industry and the ability for us to really reduce those non-tariff barriers. We look forward to the final implementation of those. We certainly saw so much progress being made in those agreements, and they're not, it's not easy. You know, we've been talking about Taiwan for, I've been here for 12 years, and we've been talking about Taiwan for longer than that. And we certainly have a great text and look forward to that implementation. But beyond that, Malaysia, that has been such a growing market. We've seen our exports go up 1,000%. And what this does is it makes it a lot easier to be able to export, and it really cuts back on those non-tariff barriers. You know, a lot of the times as an industry, everybody puts a lot of emphasis on tariffs. Yes, taxes. Nobody likes taxes. But what really does not facilitate trade is the non-tariff barriers. So you have to, you know, facility registrations or permits or additional registrations. Those are the things that slow down, and those are the red tape that exist in commerce and in trade. And those arts really do, those agreements really do help streamline things and cut back on the red tape.
5: Maria, finally, talk about, as you called it, the protein win for pork in the food pyramid. That's been a big change as we've seen over the years. That's been a big win here in the last year.
6: Yeah, it's the first time in a really long time where we have seen that the U.S. Has taken a stand pro-protein and sees the benefits of a high-protein diet for Americans, and not only the health benefits, but beyond that, the recognition that it's a affordable, safe, and delicious food that you can continue to buy. And it has impacts beyond just this year and the benefits of the protein being at the top of the pyramid, but, you know, purchasing decisions by the federal government, for our military, our institutions, those are all based on the dietary guidelines and what doctors' recommendations are for a healthy living and a healthy diet. So this is a big win for us, and it just goes to emphasize the work that we've done, but also the research that has been done into this space, and how you know, the science behind it is pretty clear. So we're in a very good spot, and we're very thankful that the commission really took all of that into consideration.
5: Maria Ziba joining us here on CASM Radio, VP of Government Affairs with the National Pork Producers Council at World Pork Expo. I'm Joe Gill.
4: And that is Joe Gill with the National Pork Expo, as we now get into your Edward Jones market update here on KASM.
7: This is Alex Tomczyk of Edward Jones Investments with today's closing stock market report. U.S. equity markets were lower on Wednesday after a 9-day winning streak for the S&P 500. The S&P fell about 0.7%. The technology-heavy NASDAQ fell about 0.9%, and the Dow Jones was down about 1.2%. This comes as oil prices moved higher and U.S. bond yields climbed as well, dampening market sentiment. From a sector leadership perspective, energy and consumer staples led the gains, while the tech and financial sectors lagged. U.S. small-cap stocks also underperformed on Wednesday as uncertainty around U.S.-Iran negotiations and elevated oil prices weighed on the outlook for the smaller companies. Overall, after a nice rally in U.S. and global equities, we would expect some periods of volatility as investors digest recent gains. However, keep in mind that historically the period after U.S. midterm elections tends to be favorable for equity investors. In closing markets today, the Dow closed down 621 points at 50687. The NASDAQ closed down 240 points at 26854, and the S&P 500 closed down 56 points at 7554. In the commodity market, gold is down $45, closing at $4,475. Silver is down $2.05, closing at $73.50. Bitcoin is down $2,112, closing at $65,384. And crude oil is up $2.32, closing at $96.08. In stocks of local concern, Deere & Co. is up $9.04, closing at $588.29. Ford Motor Company is down $0.44, closing at $15.71. 3M is down $1.25, closing at $151.65. Quanta Services is up $9.61, closing at $715.67. Target is up $1.62, closing at $124.80. And Xcel Energy is down 48 cents, closing at $77.39. 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
8: 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Soybeans in St. Cloud at the ADM, June closing at 10.66, July 10.69, September, October, November at 10.78. Corn prices in St. Cloud, June at 3.67, July 3.67, August and September 3.73, October at 3.95. 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
4: Taking a look at your weather forecast right now, 80 degrees here in central Minnesota. Winds out of the east at 10 miles an hour, and we have 30.07 inches of mercury in the barometer. As we are expecting some thunderstorms in the area tonight, showers and thunderstorms before 4 a.m. tonight, then a chance of showers after that, low of about 59 degrees, winds out of the south at about 10 to 15 miles an hour, chance of precipitation currently at 80%, new rainfall amounts between a tenth of and a quarter of an inch possible, and then going into tomorrow, a slight chance of showers before 7 a.m., and then a slight chance of showers and thunderstorms after 5 p.m., cloudy, then gradually becoming mostly sunny as the day wears on. with a high of 83. Winds will be out of the west-southwest at about 5 miles an hour. And then going into Thursday night, a chance of showers and thunderstorms before 10 p.m., then a chance of showers between 10 p.m. and 2 a.m. Increasing clouds with a low of 56. Winds out of the southwest at about 5 miles an hour, becoming calm in the evening. Chance of precipitation currently at 50%. New rainfall amounts between a tenth and a quarter of an inch. And then going into Friday, a slight chance of showers and thunderstorms before 7 p.m., then a chance of showers between 7 p.m. and 7 a.m. and 10 a.m., and then a chance of showers and thunderstorms after 10 a.m. Partly sunny with a high near 81. Calm winds out of the west at northwest at about 5 miles an hour in the afternoon, and new rainfall amounts of less than a tenth of an inch possible. And then going into Friday night, mainly clear with a low of 54.
10: It's time for Agriculture of America on CASM. I'm your host, Jesse Allen. Today's show is brought to you by the Minnesota Corn Growers Association. With her, some recent USDA visits to Kansas, roundtables that she was a part of. I'm sure we'll also talk E15 and much more. Coming up after the bottom of the hour, Todd Neely, DTN Environmental Editor, will be with us. We've got a lot of different news items to discuss and catch up on with Todd. There's been a lot going on in the courts here as of late, more. We're going to get to that conversation coming up in a little bit as well. And then at the end of the show, been a lot of talk surrounding fertilizer and now an FTC investigation into some of the practices by fertilizer companies. Eric Tipton, Ohio Quarter Wheat Growers Association president, will join us to discuss that later in the show. Let's get started, though, and talk markets. Chip Nellinger, Blue Reef Agri Marketing, is back with us here on the show. Chip, good to talk with you again, sir. And I want to start over in the proteins. Cattle futures, seems like that's where a lot of the nervousness is at midweek, tied to this screwworm issue, as it's reportedly 25 miles or so from the southern border. And just feels like between Tuesday's trade and Wednesday's action, Chip, that funds are maybe getting a little nervous and selling off a bit here in cattle.
11: Yeah, for sure, Jesse. Good morning to you. Great to be on with you. I think you hit the nail on the head. A lot of concerns out there. You know, at the heart of it is the screw worm. You know, fundamentally, I don't think things have changed. You know, nothing's changed out there. We still have tight numbers, pretty good demand, but it's just a small shift in sentiment. I think you're seeing the same thing over in the grain market as well. But the funds taking some of that uncertainty, taking some money off the table, kind of started late, last week at the end of the month, and it's kind of following through now that we're into the new month of June. And that is a little bit concerning because oftentimes at a new month, the funds, you know, go back to their original position, which was long. The fact that they're still liquidating is a little bit concerning. And obviously, you look at a cattle chart well off of recent highs. And, I think the crude oil market, some concerns there that maybe this this peace agreement won't be as immediate as people thought. We've got crude oil back in the mid-90s. And, you know, the longer we stay there, there's going to be a continuing drag on the U.S. consumer. And will that mean some chinks in the armor on the demand side as well? So it's all kind of falling in there to give us a little bit of a rough ride here recently in the cattle complex.
10: And it's an interesting thing to think about, Chip, and I've had this conversation with many folks that I've seen the talk on social media. You know, there's a lot of uncertainty with this screwworm deal, and you know, some folks are saying, well, how is this bearish for the markets and this and that? But I just think it's so much unknown. There's unknowns of what consumer perception might be on the issue, even though it's not harmful to, you know, humans and things like that. It just feels like the money flow, everything is just leaning to the bearish side right now. And that's what we're having to contend with until we get some certainty here, Chip.
11: Yeah, for sure. It's a perception versus a reality. Right now, the perception is, the funds, question that. What will it do to demand? To your point, you could argue that longer term, it's actually probably wildly bullish if we're going to, you know, continue to shrink the feeder cattle supply, right? But in the very short run here, as there's any type of fear, any market like that, stock market, bond market, and our futures and commodities markets, you know, if the funds go to the sidelines when they can't quantify their risk, and the perception right now is that it's a bad deal, and rightfully, you know, so to your point, the consumer could be the, you know, the ultimate decider, right, with their pocketbook if that becomes an issue, even though, like you said, there's no real problem with the meat or consumption. It's a, you know, demand perception issue with the consumer potentially.
10: You brought up the grains and some of the liquidation there. Let's talk about that a little bit. I know bean oil has been pretty strong here as of late, and it's been trying to hold up the complex at midweek, but just seeing some of that sell pressure again coming into play here. And I think a lot of this may be tied to the continued headlines out of the Middle East to some degree, but I also wonder if the grain markets are getting a little desensitized to some of those Middle East headlines here at this point, Chip.
11: Yeah, certainly the corn market and the wheat market seem to be trading on their own, and it makes sense when you think about a normal year, the crops in the ground, although crop conditions, you know, were a little bit less than expected. There's still no real threat on the weather, right? And as you look at the weather maps and the rainfall, right now there's nothing apparent popping up, and the funds really, like the cattle market, started that selling last week at the end of the month. Now we're into a new month, and they're continuing that selling pressure. And so, you know, again, it is potentially setting up kind of an overshoot situation, you know, in corn, especially because we have a long way to go on this growing season. It's far from certain, and the demand still seems to be really, really strong. And I think that's really at the heart of what's holding the bean complex together. You mentioned soy oil pushing up into new contract highs. That demand, that domestic demand on the crush side, is just enormous, and crush margins are near record, over $3 a bushel. And commercials are going to buy beans, especially if they can buy them lower, but at any price, because the margins are so profitable right now.
10: I wonder, too, some folks have mentioned to me about the seasonality in grains, and we can tend to get a rally of sorts into Father's Day weekend, but it almost feels like the way these markets are trading these days, Chip, that sometimes seasonality can get thrown out of the window here a little bit.
11: Yeah, exactly. I think you hit the nail on the head, right? And I think that's maybe part of what's pushing, you know, this fund selling in corn, because typically into late May and the first week or so of June, once the crop's planted and there's no threat, you have this sell-off. So it's fallen right into the seasonals here on the sell side. But to your point, there's so much other news out there, you know, from the Iran situation, you know, will China come to the market, you know, as hoped with this new trade agreement. So many moving pieces out there that a bit of news here or there can really throw off that seasonal. And if something moves counter-seasonal, oftentimes those are really sharp and violent moves. So we have to be on alert for that, I think, here over the next couple of months.
10: Chip, anything final you'd mention or reiterate to folks about their risk management here? Got about 40 seconds left.
11: Yeah, you know, I would say just, you know, keep it front and center, right? When you have sell-offs like this that we're seeing in the corn market, it's easy to say, man, I missed it, right? I should have sold more. I sold some, but not enough. But it's potentially setting up an opportunity, in my mind, especially on the corn side. Maybe this is a chance to, you know, buy some out of the cheaper, out-of-the-money calls against some of those previous sales. I do think with the demand base that's out there, the potential, the strong potential of China coming back to our agricultural markets, not just our bean market, and the uncertainty of the growing season, you know, there's going to be opportunities out there. We just have to be ready and have a plan for when they're there.
10: Chip, how can folks reach you there at the office in Morton, Illinois?
11: Yeah, 309-550-7213 is our office number. Love to chat with you.
10: Chip Nellinger, Blue Reef Agri-Marketing. 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
10: Coming up next, Amy France with the National Sorghum Producers will join us here on AOA.
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16: Information America's farmers and ranchers need. AOA. Now, back to Jesse Allen.
10: And we continue here on today's Agriculture of America. Joining us now for a conversation, Chair of the National Sorghum Producers, Amy France. Amy, good to have you with us. Hope all is well.
17: Yeah, great to be here. Thanks for having me today, Jesse.
10: You bet. I know there was a roundtable in Kansas with legislators, USDA officials here last week. Can you give folks a little bit of background on what happened at that roundtable, Amy?
17: Yeah, it was tremendous to be invited to those things. We had Undersecretary of Trade Luke Lindbergh in Kansas, in Manhattan, along with Senator Moran and Representative Tracy Mann, and had some great conversations really about trade specifically, what that looks like, how we can all be players, had some great representation of other commodity groups. And, you know, the other thing about Luke is that he is the nominee for the World Food Program. And as far as sorghum goes, he gets it. He understands the critical need for moving sorghum and other commodities to worlds in need. And so we think there's no better nomination than Luke Lindbergh for that as well.
10: Well, and, you know, there's obviously so many different things going on in agriculture right now. So when you get an opportunity to bring legislators and USDA officials, you know, to the state of Kansas or, you know, anywhere across the country and to hear from producers, to get that feedback, I think is so important, Amy.
17: It really is, because you can hear all that you're being told, but to really see it and have those face-to-face meetings is really great. And the unified message is we need trade, we need momentum. And he hears it loud and clear, and he and his staff have been working tremendously on that front.
10: Well, let's talk trade a little bit. And I know there's been some chatter in the market recently that China's maybe been out there looking to buy some sorghum, and which, of course, great news if that is true and does come to fruition. Your thoughts on where things stand when it comes to sorghum trade right now, Amy?
17: Just a couple weeks ago, we actually had sorghum stakeholders in China following President Trump's summit. And so after that momentum and having those conversations and just really hearing that they were waiting for that green light, we have seen three boats moving to China. So very encouraged. We know from those individuals that they are ready. They depend solely

0: on the quality of the U.S. grown sorghum. They might buy here and there. They're not excited about buying that $9 Australian sorghum. They are eager and waiting to buy our American sorghum.
1: Wonder about E15 as well. That's another area we should talk about here, Amy. And, of course, you know, seeing that legislation pass the House, and we think about trade, but we also think about domestic demand. And I know, of course, E15 has been a big thing that the sorghum producers have been pushing along with the friends and the corn growers and more. Your thoughts on that and what that means for the overall picture here of the ag economy, Amy?
0: Well, you know, Jesse, I think the last time you and I spoke was at Washington Watch, and we were hitting the hill, you know, pounding the pavement, trying to get E15 through the House. And so I think that shows what momentum and a unified voice can do. We got it through the House. But now, as you said, now we've got to get it through the Senate. And I think this is when we really rely on our partners and our membership to really say, hey, yes, trade is incredibly important for us, but we need long-term stability, and that's things like E15 and 45Z. So the fight is not over. We certainly hear that, and we're ready for that. So we'll see what vehicle it jumps on the Senate side. Had great conversation with Senator Moran about that when he was here last week, but there's no question there is going to be work to be had on the Senate side. We're very encouraged the House got it done. Now we continue to push forward on the Senate side.
1: And you bring up a good point. There's a lot of talk about the right vehicle. Could there be some changes to the legislation on the Senate side to get it across the finish line, things of that nature? But you raise a good point that, you know, the fight is not over, and folks need to continue to make their voice heard on the importance of E15, right, Amy?
0: They really do. And I think that was really cool to kind of see the grassroots rally and reaching out. So many times our leaders in D.C., they want to hear specifically how they can make a difference. And as there's so many things, as you said earlier in the segment, there's so much going on in the ag world. And this is an easy win. This takes pressure off of, you know, the taxpayers with the ad hoc payments. This actually uses immediate bushels to be moving into the E15, that gasoline, and good at the pump for the consumer prices. So this just seems like an easy button we could push, but it takes education and those phone calls from membership to really resonate with our leadership in D.C.
1: We're talking with Amy France, the chair of the National Sorghum Producers here today on AOA. And, you know, thinking about all of this, and I know I'm jumping around a little bit here, trade, E15, et cetera, but it all comes back to that demand picture. And just considering where things are in the farm economy, we've talked about this many times, you and I have, and I've had this conversation with so many folks. We know that things are challenging right now, but we know there are different paths forward to try and get us out of this down cycle. And really, at the end of the day, it's about finding trade. It's about creating domestic demand. It's all of these things together. And especially for sorghum producers, I know there's a lot of importance here to continue to have the sorghum industry thrive in the U.S. I mean, your thoughts on that now as we're entering the summer months and we continue to try and navigate this down cycle, Amy?
0: You're right. I mean, it is not just one thing. As we were talking before we started, you know, weather is our key player. Yeah. And it's been difficult for some. So looking at that, and you know, Jesse, I can't be on your show and not talk about India. So let me jump back and say, really encouraged that we have U.S. people over in India right now negotiating. And so making sure sorghum is in that agreement is really important for us, but also encouraging. So as you said, trade, and not just China, we've got India. And not only do we have E15, but we're pushing forward for 45Z for domestic use. We had those conversations with the food for peace aspect. And then not to mention, we have, you know, the payment limitation verbiage that just came out. So excited for actually seeing the One Big Beautiful Act come to fruition and how that really is going to impact us. We feel strongly that those guidelines have been favorable to the farmers. So check in on those, that released information yesterday. But we've got to take every piece, every win that we can get, celebrate them, and then keep pushing harder. So that's really what I think sorghum's doing. We continue to progress. Even when that progress is a little bit slower, you can't stop. You can't halt progress. You just got to keep going. And I mean, I'm speaking to the choir when I talk to farmers about pushing ahead. So they get it, and that's what we're doing too.
1: Well, and something too, and this is why I love having you and the folks at Sorghum on the show is talking about the benefits of sorghum, especially in our diets and so much more. I mean, it's something that we focus so much on corn, soybeans, wheat, et cetera. But, a lot of times sorghum, we want to make sure that we highlight what you guys are doing, what sorghum growers are doing, because there are immense benefits out there to sorghum use, Amy.
0: There are. It's really exciting to look over at the human health aspect of consuming sorghum. So not only is it non-GMO, it's gluten-free. There's some heart health benefits that we're seeing. We're actually doing studies on that to be able to say, hey, consuming sorghum does X, Y, and Z for you health-wise. So very excited to see that momentum picking up and able to tell our story on all the different fronts.
1: You mentioned weather. How are things looking in your neck of the woods there again in Kansas? Anything folks need to be keeping in mind when they're wondering how conditions are there in the Central Plains?
0: It's crazy how weather works. We got about a half inch here at my house, and then about 30 miles east, they got 5.5 inches. And probably about 45 miles north, they got 3.5 inches. So it's very spotty around here. But I would say probably most people have their corn in the ground. We're starting to get Milo in the ground. So not only watching this wheat harvest that for our farm will be light this year, unfortunately, but also looking at planting conditions for our fall crops.
1: Well, we'll hope that it continues to be a good summer and a good growing season there in your area. And with that, we are up against the clock. Folks can go to sorghumgrowers.com for more information from the National Sorghum Producers Chair, Amy France. Always good to talk with you, Amy. Thanks for being with us. Have a great rest of the week. We'll talk to you again soon.
0: You too. See you next time.
1: You bet. Amy France, Chair of the National Sorghum Producers, joining us here on Agriculture of America. Coming up next, we'll talk with DTN Environmental Editor Todd Neely on the way right after this.
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4: For CASM Radio, I'm Farm Director Joe Gill. Lee Zeldin, administrator of the EPA, recently spoke to a group of producers during a roundtable discussion in Oklahoma. Zeldin vowed to dismantle standard federal mandates on diesel exhaust fluid systems. He said those mandates are flawed and cause farmers great difficulty during peak operating windows each and every year.
5: When a truck tractor goes down in the middle of a harvest, it results in lost time and lost money, great frustration. And a lot of these farmers are working to survive and working very hard to survive on extremely low margins. And sometimes the good years are shockingly lower margins than Americans who are not farmers may not realize. And many of the bad years, you're looking at farmers really all across the country and here in Oklahoma who actually don't get a chance to pay themselves at all.
4: And Zeldin says farmers and ranchers just do not need any more federal mandates.
5: When a tractor goes down in the middle of harvest, it can be devastating and make the difference between making money that month or not. Heeding that call through my travels across all 50 states last year, last August at the Iowa State Fair, we announced a significant reversal to the diesel exhaust fluid derailments. We then started working with manufacturers individually to have them update their software, work with their customers, and start getting the equipment updated to be able to prevent these significant, quick, massive derailments.
4: EPA Administrator Lee Zeldin. He also said the administration has taken additional steps this year regarding DEF systems as well.
5: We then also issued a demand letter to 14 engine manufacturers to have 80% of the market to give us the information that they have on the DEF system failures. We've received information from all 14 manufacturers. Using that information, we are able to now go further. In the meantime, at the end of March, President Trump announced new guidance issued that day to get rid of the requirement for diesel exhaust fluid sensors altogether.
4: And finally, he says there's other actions already taken place.
5: There's other actions that EPA has been taking that hasn't been announced, but internally within the agency as it relates to our Office of Enforcement and Compliance. So our desire is to go as far as we possibly can pursuant to the law.
4: Yes, indeed. EPA Administrator Lee Zeldin speaking to farmers and ranchers recently during an ag group roundtable in Oklahoma, and I think many in agriculture welcome that latest news. For Chasm Radio, I'm Farm Director Joe Gill. You're on AM 1150.

0: And we continue here on Agriculture of America. Joining us now, always good to talk with DTN Environmental Editor Todd Neely. Todd, how are you, sir? Welcome back to the show.
1: Good morning. Good to be here. How about you?
0: You know, I'm doing good, Todd. And I know both of us, we pay pretty close attention to the news cycle in agriculture. And I got to say, it's not slowing down anytime soon, is it, Todd? There is a lot going on out there.
1: Yeah, it's crazy. You think once the summer months arrive that things maybe calm down a little bit, but that just isn't happening.
0: No, it is not happening. It's not happening. Well, I know you're always on top of things, and we got a few stories to talk about here. I want to start with this one. This caught my eye just after Memorial Day, and that is a lawsuit out there with Latham Seeds, Latham Quality, Inc., suing Bayer, alleging a monopoly. What can you tell us about this lawsuit, Todd?
1: Yeah, you know, Jesse, it's very interesting. You know, Latham Quality is a fairly small operation based in Alexander, Iowa, although they've built it into a pretty good deal where they send, you know, they supply seeds across, what is it, like seven states, I believe. And so what's happened is Latham had filed a lawsuit against Bayer, basically challenging them as to their NK603, which it's a corn seed trait. It's like a corn resistant to glyphosate. Basically, this lawsuit that was brought, it challenges Bayer on the fact that they've never officially released the patent, which according to the lawsuit, the patent was expired in November of 2022, and that they never released that patent like they're supposed to by law. And so Latham has challenged that because they, you know, a lot of these companies, they see once these patents are released, then they are able to put out products using that particular patent, you know, basically making the seed industry or whatever industry we're talking about maybe more price competitive. So this lawsuit basically alleges that Bayer did not do that, that they had a special deal with Corteva. As it relates to the licensing of it, even after the patent expired. And so basically, this complaint outlines what Latham says. As a result of this, not only did Bayer, they allege that Bayer went after their customer base and trying to sell products to their customers at a kind of a discounted rate, quite a big discount. And then the lawsuit alleges that about $8 million in annual sales to seed dealers was lost by Latham as a result of all this. And so they're seeking a number of things. They want that patent released and a number of other things that they brought up in the court filing. So very interesting case. It's not one that you typically see all that much in my experiences. So Bayer, of course, is saying that they're fighting this. They claim to have a strong defense against this, you know, that the seed markets are very competitive and fair and diverse and all these things. And so we'll see where it goes.
0: Yeah, absolutely. That's a case in its early stages. And to your point, kind of an interesting one you don't normally see. I'll go from that to a case that maybe is nearing its tail end, so to speak. And that surrounds a crop loyalty program lawsuit that I know this began, I believe, 2022. And Corteva has agreed to a settlement with this case. Can you give us a little background on this and some of the latest updates here regarding a potential settlement, Todd?
1: Yeah. So, Corteva was one of, I believe, four or five companies. It was CHS, Nutrien, BASF, and Syngenta that they were sued by, first of all, the Federal Trade Commission had filed a lawsuit against those companies, basically connected to the use of loyalty programs and how competition was being cut off as a result of these loyalty programs, on various herbicides and other chemicals. So through all this, first there was an FTC lawsuit and then a group of farmers. I don't even know what the latest number is now, but back a couple of years ago, it was around 20 to 30 farmers had sued as well, kind of in a separate case. And so in the case involving the farmers, the antitrust case, Corteva has reportedly reached a settlement. There was a mediator's report that was posted to the court docket here in recent days. And that's really all we know. Right now, it's just that particular company. The case is still ongoing with all the others. But we should know more about that here in about a week or so. Corteva is required to file some sort of a motion for preliminary approval of that settlement by June 10th. So we'll know more about it then. But I do think you're right when you said at the top of this, maybe it's coming toward a tail end. And usually a lot of these cases, that's how it plays out, where one company agrees to a settlement, and then, in the months and the years, the other companies kind of follow suit. But we have not heard that from any of the other companies involved.
0: We're talking with DTN Environmental Editor Todd Neely. We'll continue to follow that case. And, it's one of many out there when it comes to, FTC-related cases or class action lawsuits, et cetera, et cetera. And there's another one that I understand this was a story you had out on Tuesday. We're nearing a key ruling in an ADM ethanol lawsuit. What are the details there, Todd?
1: Yeah, so Jesse, this has been ongoing for a while. It's not just this particular case. There have been other cases filed by other companies. I believe Green Plains out of Omaha, Nebraska was one of them originally. Basically, these lawsuits have alleged that ADM had manipulated the market at the Argo terminal in Illinois. And so what's subsequently happened since these lawsuits started coming out is that some of them have survived, and one of those is the AOT Holding AG lawsuit against ADM. They've been going back and forth for I don't know how long now on a particular expert witness the AOT wants to put up at trial. His name is Sean Ledgerwood. He's put together some sort of an economic model. The AOT alleges shows that ADM did in fact manipulate the markets. Of course, ADM's been fighting this all the way. They've filed what is their fifth motion to exclude this particular witness. When you look at this witness's background, it makes sense why ADM might be a little concerned about it, because he is an expert in this field. He studies a lot of what he does is studying these

0: This does seem to be somewhat of a turning point in this, and a lot of times these cases can go on for, you know, a decade or more, and you know, before there's settlements and that kind of thing.
1: You know, and this is an interesting thought that's popped in my head as we're talking about these court cases, and we've talked about many here in recent months, Todd. You've been doing this for quite a long time. Does it feel like there are more of these types of cases and investigations out there right now pertaining to agriculture than normal, or are we just more vigilant of these items out there, Todd?
0: Well, you raise a good point. Now, I haven't done this for a great amount of time. I would say in the past decade or so, maybe. I do think as the ag economy, you know, there's been so many struggles and so many different things going on in ag. You know, prices are down. Farms are struggling in many respects. I do think that, you know, maybe we're at a point in time where the court system seems to be more of an option when a lot of different things come up. Especially with the big agribusinesses, you know, when they're dealing with, you know, hundreds of millions of dollars and different things. I don't know that the number of cases are more common now, but it sure seems that way. And I do think that might have something to do with it, just the general struggle in ag. At least in recent years, it seems that there has been more.
1: No, that's a good point, a good point. Well, you know, one win area I would say, too, as we close out our conversation has been the RFS and some of the movement there. Yeah. And you know, I know the industry has been pretty happy with where things are as we try to finalize and implement these RVOs and more. And it feels like the industry is getting a pretty good hold on all of this here, Todd.
0: Yeah, I think so. You know, we had a story here in the past week or two, kind of about where biodiesel and renewable diesel and all that stands. And they are in the unusual circumstance of having trying to ramp up production, you know, as a result of the RFS. I think their goal is to try to get to like 90% production capacity or get 90% of it back up in a very short time. You know, that doesn't happen quickly, but it's really kind of an unusual place. We've always talked about in the past that, you know, the RFS has either been too late or it's not enough and all that. And now we're at least in that regard when it comes to ag and biofuels in general, that really is a bright spot. I think we're going to see a lot more plants fire up, and people are trying to make it happen fast, too. So that's something we're kind of monitoring.
1: Absolutely. Absolutely. Well, I know folks can stay up to date and keep an eye on what's happening in the news and more and read your stories at DTNPF.com for more information. DTN Environmental Editor Todd Neely, as always, thanks for joining us, Todd. Have a great rest of the week, and we will talk to you again real soon.
0: Yeah, thank you, Jesse. Take care.
1: You bet. I appreciate it. Todd Neely, DTN Environmental Editor, joining us here today on Agriculture of America. That news cycle just continues to churn, no doubt. Well, speaking of the news cycle churning, FTC looking into fertilizer companies and their practices. We're going to talk about this with Eric Tipton from the Ohio Quarter Wheat Growers Association. He'll join us next on AOA.
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11: 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Now back to Jesse Allen.
7: And we continue here on today's Agriculture of America. And right now I want to talk about fertilizer prices and the issues surrounding the fertilizer industry and the squeeze on inputs that a lot of farmers are seeing here across the country. We recently got word the FTC is looking at an investigation into fertilizer companies and their price actions and more. Joining us to talk about this, he is the president of the Ohio Corn and Wheat Growers Association. Eric Tipton is with us here today. Eric, welcome to the show. It's good to talk with you.
12: Thank you, Jesse. Glad to be here.
7: I know that this event in Texas here last week was where FTC Chairman Andrew Ferguson announced that they're going to be looking into this investigation. Talk about that event and what this investigation might mean for producers who are really feeling the squeeze right now, Eric.
12: Yeah, I mean, you know, we had the opportunity to fly to Texas during our busiest time of year. And when you open up an event like that with a standing ovation, when the FTC announces that, you know, we're going to look into this. This has our attention. We're going to open up an investigation. It makes the hair on the back of your neck stand up. I mean, it finally, you know, when you see 18 states of nothing but farmers from all different crops, corn, soybeans, rice, cotton, you know, we all kind of gathered together, that catches some attention.
7: Well, and of course, it's one of many issues that the industry is facing right now with the ag economy. But really, when you look at the fertilizer costs and the need for that as a key input, I know that's one of the biggest pain points and pinch points for producers like yourself right now, Eric. Talk about that.
12: Well, I mean, it makes it nearly impossible to set a budget. It makes it, you know, nearly impossible to run a business when you have price fluctuations up to $100-$150 overnight because of a war. I mean, you know, things like this, especially in agriculture, make it so hard to run a sound business. Most people think that farmers buy their inputs, you know, the day that they want to go to the field. A lot of us are buying those inputs 18 months in advance. So when we have unexplained price increases, when we have unexplained reasons for setting prices, it's impossible to run a sound business that way. So yes, it's putting the squeeze on us in an ag economy that has all time highs in all the other areas, in seed and chem and equipment. This is just kind of a twist of the knife.
7: Well, and I think about this too, Eric. I heard from a lot of producers that they had a fair amount of fertilizer booked for 2026 and were able to navigate that. Some weren't so lucky, but I think to your point, a lot of folks looking already at 2027, it's almost impossible to figure out what 27 is going to look like. And I know there is a lot of angst and concern about what next year's growing season might look like, or even fall application, things of that nature, Eric.
12: Yeah, I mean, you know, me personally, we like to start shopping in June and July for some of our fertilizer needs for the next spring. And we have no idea what to do. And it's the ripple effect, because we also start marketing some of our crops around this time too, for the following years. So how can you set a price? How can you sell a crop when you have no idea what the fertilizer prices are going to be? It's extremely frustrating.
7: Now, we've seen these talks and investigations before into various issues in the agriculture industry. And, you know, to be devil's advocate, sometimes we see all this talk and then we don't see any resolution. Is that something that concerns you, or does it feel different this time that we might actually see some movement in a positive direction for farmers, Eric?
12: No, it does feel different. And yes, it is a concern. It's always a concern. You know, we really appreciated the fact that those folks from the FTC took the time out of their day to come and meet with us and truly try to get educated on what the issue is. But by that same token, Chairman Ferguson also challenged the farmers in the room and said, hey, we see that there may be something here, but, we need some hard evidence and, you know, there has to be a case here for us to even look into this. So I think that I'm hopeful that we're right there, but it's going to take some legwork for some folks in the industry to kind of, you know, share some experiences, share some things that they've dealt with over the years in order to see a change.
7: Well, and to that end, you know, we'll see what happens with the FTC. We know USDA has stated and the administration, they're working on various measures here, but a lot of that's more longer term. So in the short run, what would you tell farmers, what would you remind them of as we all try to navigate what's going on right now with fertilizer prices, Eric?
12: Well, I think that I speak not only for the folks in my state, but I think in some of the other state organizations, man, we are out here swinging for you, and we're getting some traction. You know, we celebrated when we saw E15, for example, get through the House. Now it's going to the Senate. There's one win. There are people that have your city at the table, not just in the state of Ohio, but across you know, all of the corn states and some of the other commodity groups. So what I would tell farmers right now is we're working hard. National corn growers and all of our partners there are working hard for you. And I do truly feel hopeful. I feel like we're actually getting some traction, and there is there's a little bit of light at the end of the tunnel.
13: Well, we certainly hope so. Final 30 seconds, real quick, Eric. How are growing conditions early in the season for you and folks around you there in Ohio?
12: It's a roller coaster at its best. I mean, we started out, you know, fairly dry in southern Ohio. Early April, we were, you know, really rolling pretty hard, and then we got about 7 inches of rain. Now we've kind of came back on the warmer, drier side of things. So things are starting to perk up, but I think we took some of the top end off with the heavy rainfall. My counterparts in the north, northwest, they've struggled to really start to turn wheels, and it's been a challenge for them. So we're getting there.
13: Well, we'll hope it's a good growing season as we move forward. We're out of time today. Eric Tipton, Ohio Corn and Wheat Growers Association President. Thanks for joining us on the show, Eric. We'll have to have you back on again real soon.
12: Sounds great. Thanks, Jesse.
13: We're out of time on AOA. I'm Jesse Allen. Have a great day. We'll talk to you tomorrow.
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18: 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I'm Chris Caraccio.
19: Wall Street is closing with stocks lower. Oil prices have been on the rise as the U.S. and Iran are exchanging missile fire. West Texas Intermediate Futures was around $96 per barrel, while Brent crude was just under $98 at the closing bell. The Dow Jones lost 620 points, the S&P 500 fell 56 points, and the NASDAQ dropped 239 points. California is still counting votes the day after the Tuesday primaries. Reality TV star Spencer Pratt is close to securing a spot on the November ballot to go against incumbent L.A. Mayor Karen Bass. Meantime, Democrats Javier Becerra and Tom Steyer, along with Republican Steve Hilton, are vying for two spots in November's general election for governor. A tense 15-hour overnight hostage situation in Central California is over after the suspect was shot and killed by an FBI task force. The suspect had told Bakersfield police that he had explosive attached to him and to the hostages inside an office building that included a Chase Bank branch. The FBI says all 10 hostages are safe, adding the suspect was a veteran with a lengthy rap sheet that included sex crimes with a minor. Senate Republicans are dropping funding for President Trump's White House ballroom security from a sprawling immigration package. Wendy Swanson has more.
20: According to the revised legislative text released Wednesday, the GOP formally removed the ballroom funding, which had sparked significant debate among lawmakers. The funding would have derailed the entire immigration package after the chamber's official rulekeeper determined it violated the highly specific budgetary rules governing the legislation. However, the White House downplayed the move and suggested it was the result of parliamentary rules rather than political pressure on Republicans.
19: Meantime, President Trump says the Lincoln Memorial Reflecting Pool Project has been completed. Speaking from the Oval Office, he said they ended up doing more work to the surrounding area near the pool than expected. The president said the pool is pristine and no longer looks disgusting. I'm Chris Caraccio, NBC News Radio.
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22: Overcast skies tonight with a chance of thunderstorms. Lows dip down to about 59. South winds 8 to 15 miles per hour. Cloudy skies expected again tomorrow. Slight chance of thunderstorms. Daytime highs approaching 83. Cloudy tomorrow night. Chance of thunderstorms. Lows around 56. High of 81 Friday with a chance for storms. 83. Ample sunshine expected Saturday. From the Weatherology Weather Center, I'm meteorologist Laura Lockwood on AM 1150, KASM.
1: We have a temperature of 81 degrees outside right here in Albany, Minnesota, with about 5 mile-an-hour winds coming from the southeast in that 5 to 7 mile-per-hour range. Currently, your sun will be setting a little bit past 9 o'clock tonight at 9:02 p.m. in about 4 hours, and will be rising at 5:32 a.m. In the morning. So, that's the weather right now. Let's take a look at the weather for the week ahead right here on KASM. Wednesday night. Tonight, we have a low of 59 under cloudy skies with scattered thunderstorms likely. Precipitation amounts up to 0.2 inches possible, with some wind there. And Thursday, chance for scattered showers early, otherwise becoming partly cloudy. Highs level off around 83. Southwest winds 5 to 10 miles per hour. Precipitation amounts up to about a tenth of an inch. Thursday night, the rain can possibly continue with some scattered storms. Low of 56. Precipitation amounts up to 0.16 inches. And Friday, chance for scattered thunderstorms, otherwise mainly cloudy. High of 81, northwesterly winds around 5 miles per hour. And Friday night, mainly clear skies with a low of 55. Saturday, June 6th, high of 83 under mainly sunny skies, winds out of the north around 5 miles per hour. Lows dip down to about 58 under clear skies on Saturday night. Sunday, highs around 86 under mainly clear skies. Southeasterly winds 8 to 15 miles per hour. Lows dip down to 62 under mainly partly cloudy skies. So the chance for scattered showers on Sunday night. Monday, highs level off around 84 under cloudy skies. So the chance for scattered thunderstorms. And that'll continue into Monday night with a low of 62. And next Tuesday, chance for scattered thunderstorms, otherwise cloudy skies with a few peaks of sun, highs around 87. So that's a look at the weather for the week ahead right here on KASM. 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
24: 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The Miller Carlin Funeral Homes of St. Cloud, Albany, Holdingford and Upsala, Albany Floral Shop and Gifts, the Patenshot Funeral and Cremation Services of Sauk Center, Melrose, Freeport, and Gray Eagle, the Shelley Funeral Homes of Little Falls, Piers, Swanville, and Onamia, and Cold Spring Floral and Gifts. Funeral announcement for Kenny Zumwald, 76 of Richmond, will be on Thursday at 11:30 at Saints Peter and Paul Catholic Church. There will be a visitation held from 9:30 until 11:15 on Thursday. That will be at the church gathering space. Arrangements made with the Wenner Funeral Home in Richmond for Kenny Zumwald, 76 of Richmond. Funeral announcement for Alphonse L. Hiltner, 93 of Melrose, will be on Thursday at 11 o'clock at St. Mary's Catholic Church in Melrose. There will be a visitation on Wednesday at the Patenshot Funeral Home in Melrose from 10 until 10:45 on Thursday at the church, and that is for Alphonse Al Hiltner, 93 of Melrose. A memorial mass of Christian burial for Christopher Chris Huntstigger, 70 of Sauk Center, will be on Thursday at 11 o'clock at St. Paul's Catholic Church in Sauk Center. There will be a visitation on Wednesday from 4 until 7 o'clock, and then again on Thursday from 10 until 11, and that is for Christopher Chris Huntstigger, 70 of Sauk Center. A funeral announcement for Dr. Michael Flanagan, 82 of St. Cloud, will have a memorial service held on Friday at Bethlehem Lutheran Church at 11 o'clock. There will be a visitation 1 hour prior to the service with full military honors being held immediately following the service. Burial will be at a later date, and that is for Dr. Michael Flanagan, 82 of St. Cloud. Funeral announcement for Barbara Punky Hoffman, 84 of White Park, will have a mass of Christian burial on Friday at 11 o'clock at St. Luke's Catholic Church in Clearwater. There will be a private burial that will take place at the Don Valley Cemetery in Bloomington, and a visitation will be held 1 hour prior to the services on Friday at the church. Arrangements made with the Daniel Funeral Home in Clearwater, and that is for Barbara Punky Hoffman, 84, of Waite Park. Funeral announcement for Hugo Shorty Mossman, 84, of Melrose, will be on Friday at 11 o'clock at Immaculate Conception Catholic Church in New Munich. There will be a visitation on Thursday from 4 until 7, and then again on Friday from 10 until 10:45 at the church. And arrangements made with the Patton Shod Funeral and Cremation Services of Melrose for Hugo Shorty Mossman, 84, of Melrose. A memorial service for Edward Tomshi, 95, of Gray Eagle, will be on Friday at 11 o'clock at St. Mary's Catholic Church in Melrose. There will be a visitation on Thursday from 4 until 7 at the Patton Shod Funeral Home in Melrose, and then again on Friday from 10 until 11 at the church. Parish prayers will be held at 7 o'clock, and that will be on Thursday evening at the funeral home for Edward Tomshi, 95, of Gray Eagle. A memorial mass of Christian burial for Janice Jan Meyer, 96, of Melrose, will be on Saturday at 11 o'clock at St. Mary's Catholic Church in Melrose. There will be a visitation on Saturday from 9:30 until 11, and arrangements made with the Patton Shod Funeral and Cremation Services of Melrose for Janice Jan Meyer, 96, of Melrose. Funeral announcement for Joan Murphy, 83, of St. Cloud, will have a funeral service held at the Church of St. Peter in St. Cloud on Friday at 11 o'clock, and there will be a visitation that will take place on Thursday from 4 until 7 at the funeral home, and then again 1 hour prior to the services at the church. Arrangements made with the Miller Carlin Funeral Home in St. Cloud, and that is for Joan Murphy, 83, of St. Cloud. Funeral announcement for Robert Bob Barrett, 89, of Sartell, will have a mass of Christian burial and a celebration of life held on Friday at 11 o'clock at St. Francis Xavier Church in Sartell. There will be a public visitation held on Friday, and that will be from 9:30 until 11 prior to the mass at the church. And interment will be at the Riverside Cemetery in Fargo, and it'll take place at a later date. And that is for Robert Bob Barrett, 89, of Sartell. Funeral announcement for Mary Shorn, 97, of St. Cloud, will be on Friday at 11 o'clock at St. Boniface Catholic Church in Cold Spring. There will be a visitation from 9 until 10:45 on Friday, and that will be at the church narthex, and arrangements made with the Wenner Funeral Home in Cold Spring for Mary Shorn, 97, of St. Cloud. Funeral announcement for Karen Van Buscombe, 84, of St. Joseph, will have a Catholic memorial mass held at St. John's Abbey on Monday at 10 o'clock and a reception to follow. And the family asks any donations to be sent to Anna Marie's Alliance in St. Cloud. And that is for Karen Van Buscombe, 84, of St. Joseph. A mass of Christian burial for Mary Wenning, 80, of Melrose, will be on Monday at 11 o'clock at St. Mary's Catholic Church in Melrose. There will be a visitation on Monday from 9 until 10:45 at the church, and arrangements made with the Patton Shod Funeral and Cremation Services of Melrose for Mary Wenning, 80, of Melrose. Funeral announcement for John Beckius, 60 of Rockville will be on Monday at 11 o'clock at St. Boniface Catholic Church in Cold Spring. And there will be a visitation on Sunday from 4 until 7 at the Winter Funeral Home in Richmond. And then again on Monday from 10 until 10:45 at the church Narthex. And that is for John Beckius, 60 of Rockville. Funeral announcement for Gloria Swanson Burcham, 94, will have a mass of Christian burial on Monday at 11 o'clock at Sacred Heart Catholic Church in Flensburg. There will be a visitation 1 hour prior to the services at the church and a luncheon to follow the service. An interment will be at the Sacred Heart Parish Cemetery and next to her husband, and that is for Gloria Swanson Burcham, 94, of Little Falls. A memorial mass of Christian burial for Herbert Herb Peters, 89, of Sauk Center, will be on Monday at 1 o'clock at Our Lady of Angels Catholic Church in Sauk Center. There will be a visitation on Sunday from 5 until 8 at the Patenshod Funeral Home in Sauk Center. And there will be another visitation on Monday from 12 until 12:45. Arrangements made with the Patenshod Funeral and Cremation Services of Sauk Center for Herbert Herb Peters, 89, of Sauk Center. A mass of Christian burial for Richard Dick McCoy, 89, of Painesville, will be on Tuesday at 11 o'clock at St. Louis Catholic Church in Painesville, and there will be a visitation that will be held on Monday from 5 until 7 o'clock, and then again on Tuesday after 10. Both will be at the church, and a rosary will be prayed on Tuesday at 10:15 at the church. That is for Richard Dick McCoy, 89, of Painesville. Funeral announcement for William Bill Postrick, 91, of Foley, will have a mass of Christian burial on Tuesday at 11 o'clock at St. Elizabeth Catholic Church in Brenneville. And there will be a visitation taking place on Monday from 4 until 8 at the Foley Funeral Home with parish prayers scheduled for 7 o'clock and will continue from 10 until 11 on Tuesday. That is for William Bill Postrick, 91, of Foley. Funeral announcement for Wildred Grossinger of Watkins will have a funeral service on Tuesday at 11 o'clock at St. Anthony's Parish in Watkins for Willard Grossinger of Watkins. And those are your funeral announcements today, brought to you by the Daniel Funeral Home and Cremation of St. Cloud, Clearwater, St. Joseph and Sartell, the Benson Funeral Home of St. Cloud, and the Daniel Anderson Funeral Home of Painesville. 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

0: Network, I'm Sean Maloney. More uncertainty for many of the 630 laid-off miners and their families in northern Minnesota. Their extended unemployment benefits passed by state lawmakers last year run out this month. DFL Senator Grant Hochschild of Hermantown on the impact.
1: A mine shutting down on the Iron Range is the equivalent of 3M or Target shutting down in the Twin Cities in terms of the scope of the economic impact to the region.
0: This past session, lawmakers passed extended unemployment benefits for an additional 64 workers laid off earlier this year. Fire crews are making steady progress on the Birch Bay fire northwest of Ely. The wildfire has grown to about 35 acres. It is now 10% contained, with around 80 firefighters on scene. Crews are focusing on containment lines and hospitals. There are no closures, but officials urge the public to avoid the area and keep drones grounded. And Congresswoman Angie Craig is taking her Senate campaign statewide with a new Rising Tide tour. It kicks off this week ahead of the August 11th primary. Craig faces Lieutenant Governor Peggy Flanagan for the DFL nomination after Flanagan secured the party endorsement. This is MNN.
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8: 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Yes, we were down there in April, got to see the performance by the Duttons, talked with Judy, and she agreed to do a show with us. So Judith Dutton will be our guest on Sunday, June 7th on Musicians Come and Play, right here on your dependable neighbor for all of Central Minnesota, KASM.
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0: crop insurance agent says Basacre changes for the 2026 crop year could help strengthen the farm safety net. I'm Erin Anderson, and this is Managing for Profit on Brownfield. In this episode of Managing for Profit, Jason Williamson with Williamson Crop Insurance says some farmers could have expanded access to commodity base acre payments for ARC and PLC. We'll find out more right after this on Brownfield.
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2: 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Working together, they helped birds rebound. Today, Audubon is an ever-growing force for conservation, and birds continue to be sentinels of our planet's health. For more than 120 years, Audubon has recognized the power of birds.

0: or set aside acres for years, but yet now has been farmed for a while. And those acres, at least a percentage of those acres, could be added right back in to give somebody a better base acre going forward, which is really very positive.
1: The One Big Beautiful Bill Act, signed into law in July 2025, allocated 30 million new commodity base acres through the Agriculture Risk Coverage and Price Loss Coverage programs. Williamson tells Brown Fields.
0: When the ARCR PLC payment comes out in probably it will be out in October of this fall, of October of 26, it doesn't matter for the 25-year. It would not matter which one you'd signed up for, ARC or PLC. Whichever one made a higher is going to make a higher payment, that's the one you're going to be paid on. And I think that's wonderful news for that 25 crop year, or for potential cash flows this fall. For PLC, for example, which only pays based on a market year average price, they increased that rate. And so that price at which PLC would start making a payment. And so that was increased, which is very good. And at the same time they did that, the ARC yield, or the ARC County trigger yield, also was increased from 86% up to 90%. The options for ARC and PLC going forward are higher and better. How that ties into the base acre is ARC and PLC, it doesn't pay based on your reality acres of what you planted. It pays based on your base acres at the FSA. That ARC or PLC would still pay based on those acres, not your reality planting acres.
1: Eligible landowners now have until August 31st of 2026 to consider base acre increases on farms enrolled in ARC or PLC. I'm Erin Anderson, and this is Managing for Profit on Brown Fields.
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3: Your smartphone may know more about you than most people realize. A new tool launched by the digital advocacy group Gen Z for Change reportedly allows users to see how apps, advertisers, and government agencies may collect personal data via mobile devices. The tool is designed to expose tracking activity and increase transparency around digital surveillance practices that often happen in the background. Privacy experts say that location data, browsing habits, and app permissions can reveal personal information. According to Inc. magazine, this gaming experience is designed to help consumers better understand who's watching their behavior. I'm Ken Chester.
4: 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Next up is Live Like You Are Dying by Tim McGraw.

0: That was The Prayer by Celine Dion right here on KASM. That brings us to our Tech Mobility Minute. Your word for today. Your word for today is brought to you by the Emmanuel Lutheran Church of the Rural Farming Township.
1: God, our Father, and the Lord Jesus Christ, who gave himself for our sins to deliver us from the present evil age, according to the will of our God and Father, to whom be glory forever and ever. Amen. Psalm 143 is the psalm of prayer for the forgiveness of sins, grace and grace when one's conscience is troubled. Those in faith are pushed by the law, and the law is in hot pursuit. Jesus explains this in Matthew 23, 1 through 12. Peter says it this way in Acts 15, 10. Even Abraham was called out of idolatry, which is the journey the flesh takes outside of the spirit. This melancholy indicates that this is written when dethroned by his son. He is aware of the guilt in the event, his guilt. This happens when David's son is pursuing him, 2 Samuel 15, verse 8 and 9. Make me know the way I should go, for to you I lift up my soul. Deliver me from my enemies, O Lord. I have fled to you for refuge. Commentary on those verses. Answer me speedily, Psalm 69, 16 through 19, and Psalm 102, 1 through 3. For they only can teach David in his depths that God is and will rescue David. God protects those who become hidden in him so that David shows mercy even to a son who so shames him. I once who fled from you, now flee to you. Humbly I ask and seek your promise of care. Let us pray. By your grace, God, grant us the forgiveness of our sins, and by your Holy Spirit enlighten our eyes to see both our own sinfulness and the holiness of your law, that our trust may not stand in the righteousness of works, but in your grace, which you have promised in your Son, Jesus Christ, who gave himself for us to sanctify and cleanse us. Amen. Now we look at the second petition of the Lord's Prayer. Thy kingdom come. We prayed in the first petition that God would prevent the world from using his glory and name to cloak its lies and wickedness, but would rather keep God's name sacred and holy in both doctrine and life, so that he may be praised and exalted in us. So also his kingdom comes of itself, without our prayer, and yet we pray that it may come to us. Simply, what we learned in the Creed is that God sent his Son, Christ our Lord, into the world to redeem and deliver us from the power of the devil and to bring us to himself and rule us as a king of righteousness, as a king of life and salvation against sin, death, and evil conscience. God's kingdom comes to us in two ways. First, it comes here in time through the word and faith. Secondly, in eternity, it comes through the final revelation. So we pray that by thy kingdom, that thy kingdom may prevail among us through the word and the power of the Holy Spirit. It would be far too great for any human heart to dare to desire if God himself had not commanded us to ask for it. But because he is God, he claims the honor of giving far more abundantly and literally than anyone can comprehend. Imagine a very rich and mighty emperor who bade a poor beggar to ask for whatever he might desire, and was prepared to give great and princely gifts. And the fool asked only for the dish of beggar's straw. In other words, he didn't trust that he could give him anything greater, I guess. Plus, he just didn't feel worthy to receive. And as his faithful, we have to feel worthy. The fault lies wholly in that shameful unbelief, which does not look to God even for enough to satisfy the belly, let alone expect without doubting eternal blessings from God. Now the third petition, thy will be done on earth as it is in heaven. So here also, although we have prayed for what is most essential, for the gospel, for faith, and for the Holy Spirit, that he may govern us who have been redeemed from the power of the devil, we must also pray for God's will, that it may be done. Therefore, we who would be Christians must surely count on having the devil and all his angels and the world as our enemies, and must count on their inflicting every trouble, misfortune, and grief upon us. Let nobody think that he will have peace. He must sacrifice all he has on earth, possessions, honor, house, and home, wife, children, body, and life. Now this grieves our flesh and the old Adam, for it means that we must remain steadfast, suffer patiently whatever befalls us, and let go of whatever is taken from us. The peace of God, which transcends all understanding, guard and protect your hearts and your minds in Christ Jesus. God bless. Good day. Pastor Steggy from Emmanuel Lutheran Church, Farming Township, signing off.
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0: And that brings us to our rosary for this evening. Your rosary is in memory of Lawrence and Rita Treadle.
3: We, the priests and seminarians of the Diocese of St. Cloud, would like to offer this rosary for your intention. We ask you to join us in prayer for an increase in the number of young men and women to dedicate their life to God as a priest or religious.

0: the Father, and the Son, and the Holy Spirit.
1: Amen.
2: I believe in God, the Father Almighty, creator of heaven and earth, and in Jesus Christ, his only Son, our Lord, who was conceived by the Holy Spirit, born of the Virgin Mary, suffered under Pontius Pilate, was crucified, died, and was buried. He descended into hell. The third day he arose from the dead. He ascended into heaven, sitteth at the right hand of God the Father Almighty. From thence he shall come to judge the living and the dead.
3: I believe in the Holy Spirit, the Holy Catholic Church, the communion of saints, the forgiveness of sins, the resurrection of the body, and life everlasting. Amen.
0: Our Father,
2: who art in heaven, hallowed be thy name. Thy kingdom come, thy will be done, on earth as it is in heaven.
3: Give us this day our daily bread, and forgive us our trespasses, as we forgive those who trespass against us. And lead us not into temptation, but deliver us from evil.
0: For the increase of the virtues of faith, hope, and charity.
2: Hail Mary, full of grace, the Lord is with thee. Blessed art thou among women, and blessed is the fruit of thy womb, Jesus.
3: Holy Mary, Mother of God, pray for us sinners, now and at the hour of our death. Amen.
2: Hail Mary, full of grace, the Lord is with thee. Blessed art thou among women, and blessed is the fruit of thy womb, Jesus.
3: Holy Mary, Mother of God, pray for us sinners, now and at the hour of our death. Amen.
2: Hail Mary, full of grace, the Lord is with thee. Blessed art thou among women, and blessed is the fruit of thy womb, Jesus.
3: Holy Mary, Mother of God, pray for us sinners, now and at the hour of our death. Amen.
2: Glory be to the Father, and to the Son, and to the Holy Spirit.
3: As it was in the beginning, is now, and ever shall be, world without end. Amen.
2: O my Jesus, forgive us our sins, save us from the fires of hell. Lead all souls to heaven, especially those who have most need of thy mercy.
4: The first glorious mystery, the resurrection. Our Father, who art in heaven, hallowed be thy name. Thy kingdom come, thy will be done, on earth as it is in heaven.
3: Give us this day our daily bread, and forgive us our trespasses, as we forgive those who trespass against us. And lead us not into temptation, but deliver us from evil.
2: Hail Mary, full of grace, the Lord is with thee. Blessed art thou among women, and blessed is the fruit of thy womb, Jesus.
3: Holy Mary, Mother of God, pray for us sinners, now and at the hour of our death. Amen.
2: Hail Mary, full of grace, the Lord is with thee. Blessed art thou among women, and blessed is the fruit of thy womb, Jesus.
3: Holy Mary, Mother of God, pray for us sinners, now and at the hour of our death. Amen.
2: Hail Mary, full of grace, the Lord is with thee. Blessed art thou among women, and blessed is the fruit of thy womb, Jesus.
3: Holy Mary, Mother of God, pray for us sinners, now and at the hour of our death. Amen.
2: Hail Mary, full of grace, the Lord is with thee. Blessed art thou among women, and blessed is the fruit of thy womb, Jesus.
3: Holy Mary, Mother of God, pray for us sinners, now and at the hour of our death. Amen.
2: Hail Mary, full of grace, the Lord is with thee. Blessed art thou among women, and blessed is the fruit of thy womb, Jesus.
3: Holy Mary, Mother of God, pray for us sinners, now and at the hour of our death. Amen.
2: Hail Mary, full of grace, the Lord is with thee. Blessed art thou among women, and blessed is the fruit of thy womb, Jesus.
3: Holy Mary, Mother of God, pray for us sinners, now and at the hour of our death. Amen.
2: Hail Mary, full of grace, the Lord is with thee. Blessed art thou among women, and blessed is the fruit of thy womb, Jesus.
3: Holy Mary, Mother of God, pray for us sinners, now and at the hour of our death. Amen.
2: Hail Mary, full of grace, the Lord is with thee. Blessed art thou among women, and blessed is the fruit of thy womb, Jesus.
3: Holy Mary, Mother of God, pray for us sinners, now and at the hour of our death. Amen.
2: Hail Mary, full of grace, the Lord is with thee. Blessed art thou among women, and blessed is the fruit of thy womb, Jesus.
3: Holy Mary, Mother of God, pray for us sinners, now and at the hour of our death. Amen.
2: Hail Mary, full of grace, the Lord is with thee. Blessed art thou among women, and blessed is the fruit of thy womb, Jesus.
3: Holy Mary, Mother of God, pray for us sinners, now and at the hour of our death. Amen.
2: Glory be to the Father, and to the Son, and to the Holy Spirit.
3: As it was in the beginning, is now, and ever shall be, world without end. Amen.
2: O my Jesus, forgive us our sins, save us from the fires of hell. Lead all souls to heaven, especially those who have most need of thy mercy.
4: The second glorious mystery, the Ascension. Our Father, who art in heaven, hallowed be thy name. Thy kingdom come, thy will be done, on earth as it is in heaven.
3: Give us this day our daily bread, and forgive us our trespasses, as we forgive those who trespass against us. And lead us not into temptation, but deliver us from evil.
4: Hail Mary, full of grace, the Lord is with thee. Blessed art thou among women, and blessed is the fruit of thy womb, Jesus.
3: Holy Mary, Mother of God, pray for us sinners, now and at the hour of our death. Amen.
4: Hail Mary, full of grace, the Lord is with thee. Blessed art thou among women, and blessed is the fruit of thy womb, Jesus.
3: Holy Mary, Mother of God, pray for us sinners, now and at the hour of our death. Amen.
4: Hail Mary, full of grace, the Lord is with thee. Blessed art thou among women, and blessed is the fruit of thy womb, Jesus.
3: Holy Mary, Mother of God, pray for us sinners, now and at the hour of our death. Amen.
4: Hail Mary, full of grace, the Lord is with thee. Blessed art thou among women, and blessed is the fruit of thy womb, Jesus.
3: Holy Mary, Mother of God, pray for us sinners, now and at the hour of our death. Amen.
4: Hail Mary, full of grace, the Lord is with thee. Blessed art thou among women, and blessed is the fruit of thy womb, Jesus.
3: Holy Mary, Mother of God, pray for us sinners, now and at the hour of our death. Amen.
4: Hail Mary, full of grace, the Lord is with thee. Blessed art thou among women, and blessed is the fruit of thy womb, Jesus.
3: Holy Mary, Mother of God, pray for us sinners, now and at the hour of our death. Amen.
4: Hail Mary, full of grace, the Lord is with thee. Blessed art thou among women, and blessed is the fruit of thy womb, Jesus.
3: Holy Mary, Mother of God, pray for us sinners, now and at the hour of our death. Amen.
4: Hail Mary, full of grace, the Lord is with thee. Blessed art thou among women, and blessed is the fruit of thy womb, Jesus.
3: Holy Mary, Mother of God, pray for us sinners, now and at the hour of our death. Amen.
4: Hail Mary, full of grace, the Lord is with thee. Blessed art thou among women, and blessed is the fruit of thy womb, Jesus.
3: Holy Mary, Mother of God, pray for us sinners, now and at the hour of our death. Amen.
4: Hail Mary, full of grace, the Lord is with thee. Blessed art thou among women, and blessed is the fruit of thy womb, Jesus.
3: Holy Mary, Mother of God, pray for us sinners, now and at the hour of our death. Amen.
4: Glory be to the Father, and to the Son, and to the Holy Spirit.
3: As it was in the beginning, is now, and ever shall be, world without end. Amen.
4: O my Jesus, forgive us our sins, save us from the fires of hell. Lead all souls to heaven, especially those who have most need of thy mercy. The third glorious mystery, the descent of the Holy Spirit. Our Father, who art in heaven, hallowed be thy name. Thy kingdom come, thy will be done, on earth as it is in heaven.
3: Give us this day our daily bread, and forgive us our trespasses, as we forgive those who trespass against us. And lead us not into temptation, but deliver us from evil.
4: Hail Mary, full of grace, the Lord is with thee. Blessed art thou among women, and blessed is the fruit of thy womb, Jesus.
3: Holy Mary, Mother of God, pray for us sinners, now and at the hour of our death. Amen.
4: Hail Mary, full of grace, the Lord is with thee. Blessed art thou among women, and blessed is the fruit of thy womb, Jesus.
3: Holy Mary, Mother of God, pray for us sinners, now and at the hour of our death. Amen.
4: Hail Mary, full of grace, the Lord is with thee. Blessed art thou among women, and blessed is the fruit of thy womb, Jesus.
3: Holy Mary, Mother of God, pray for us sinners, now and at the hour of our death. Amen.
4: Hail Mary, full of grace, the Lord is with thee. Blessed art thou among women, and blessed is the fruit of thy womb, Jesus.
3: Holy Mary, Mother of God, pray for us sinners, now and at the hour of our death. Amen.
4: Hail Mary, full of grace, the Lord is with thee. Blessed art thou among women, and blessed is the fruit of thy womb, Jesus.
3: Holy Mary, Mother of God, pray for us sinners, now and at the hour of our death. Amen.
4: Hail Mary, full of grace, the Lord is with thee. Blessed art thou among women, and blessed is the fruit of thy womb, Jesus.
3: Holy Mary, Mother of God, pray for us sinners, now and at the hour of our death. Amen.
4: Hail Mary, full of grace, the Lord is with thee. Blessed art thou among women, and blessed is the fruit of thy womb, Jesus.
3: Holy Mary, Mother of God, pray for us sinners, now and at the hour of our death. Amen.
4: Hail Mary, full of grace, the Lord is with thee. Blessed art thou among women, and blessed is the fruit of thy womb, Jesus.
3: Holy Mary, Mother of God, pray for us sinners, now and at the hour of our death. Amen.
4: Hail Mary, full of grace, the Lord is with thee. Blessed art thou among women, and blessed is the fruit of thy womb, Jesus.
3: Holy Mary, Mother of God, pray for us sinners, now and at the hour of our death. Amen.
4: Hail Mary, full of grace, the Lord is with thee. Blessed art thou among women, and blessed is the fruit of thy womb, Jesus.
3: Holy Mary, Mother of God, pray for us sinners, now and at the hour of our death. Amen.
4: Glory be to the Father, and to the Son, and to the Holy Spirit.
3: As it was in the beginning, is now, and ever shall be, world without end. Amen.
4: O my Jesus, forgive us our sins, save us from the fires of hell. Lead all souls to heaven, especially those who have most need of thy mercy.
2: The fourth glorious mystery, the Assumption of Mary into heaven. Our Father, who art in heaven, hallowed be thy name. Thy kingdom come, thy will be done, on earth as it is in heaven.
3: Give us this day our daily bread, and forgive us our trespasses, as we forgive those who trespass against us. And lead us not into temptation, but deliver us from evil.
4: Hail Mary, full of grace, the Lord is with thee. Blessed art thou among women, and blessed is the fruit of thy womb, Jesus.
3: Holy Mary, Mother of God, pray for us sinners, now and at the hour of our death. Amen.
4: Hail Mary, full of grace, the Lord is with thee. Blessed art thou among women, and blessed is the fruit of thy womb, Jesus.
3: Holy Mary, Mother of God, pray for us sinners, now and at the hour of our death. Amen.
4: Hail Mary, full of grace, the Lord is with thee. Blessed art thou among women, and blessed is the fruit of thy womb, Jesus.
3: Holy Mary, Mother of God, pray for us sinners, now and at the hour of our death. Amen.
4: Hail Mary, full of grace, the Lord is with thee. Blessed art thou among women, and blessed is the fruit of thy womb, Jesus.
3: Holy Mary, Mother of God, pray for us sinners, now and at the hour of our death. Amen.
4: Hail Mary, full of grace, the Lord is with thee. Blessed art thou among women, and blessed is the fruit of thy womb, Jesus.
3: Holy Mary, Mother of God, pray for us sinners, now and at the hour of our death. Amen.
4: Hail Mary, full of grace, the Lord is with thee. Blessed art thou among women, and blessed is the fruit of thy womb, Jesus.
3: Holy Mary, Mother of God, pray for us sinners, now and at the hour of our death. Amen.
4: Hail Mary, full of grace, the Lord is with thee. Blessed art thou among women, and blessed is the fruit of thy womb, Jesus.
3: Holy Mary, Mother of God, pray for us sinners, now and at the hour of our death. Amen.
4: Hail Mary, full of grace, the Lord is with thee. Blessed art thou among women, and blessed is the fruit of thy womb, Jesus.
3: Holy Mary, Mother of God, pray for us sinners, now and at the hour of our death. Amen.
4: Hail Mary, full of grace, the Lord is with thee. Blessed art thou among women, and blessed is the fruit of thy womb, Jesus.
3: Holy Mary, Mother of God, pray for us sinners, now and at the hour of our death. Amen.
4: Hail Mary, full of grace, the Lord is with thee. Blessed art thou among women, and blessed is the fruit of thy womb, Jesus.
3: Holy Mary, Mother of God, pray for us sinners, now and at the hour of our death. Amen.
4: Glory be to the Father, and to the Son, and to the Holy Spirit.
3: As it was in the beginning, is now, and ever shall be, world without end. Amen.
4: O my Jesus, forgive us our sins, save us from the fires of hell. Lead all souls to heaven, especially those who have most need of thy mercy.
2: The fifth glorious mystery, the crowning of Mary as Queen of Heaven.
4: Our Father, who art in heaven, hallowed be thy name. Thy kingdom come, thy will be done, on earth as it is in heaven.
3: Give us this day our daily bread, and forgive us our trespasses, as we forgive those who trespass against us. And lead us not into temptation, but deliver us from evil.
4: Hail Mary, full of grace, the Lord is with thee. Blessed art thou among women, and blessed is the fruit of thy womb, Jesus.
3: Holy Mary, Mother of God, pray for us sinners, now and at the hour of our death. Amen.
4: Hail Mary, full of grace, the Lord is with thee. Blessed art thou among women, and blessed is the fruit of thy womb, Jesus.
3: Holy Mary, Mother of God, pray for us sinners, now and at the hour of our death. Amen.
4: Hail Mary, full of grace, the Lord is with thee. Blessed art thou among women, and blessed is the fruit of thy womb, Jesus.
3: Holy Mary, Mother of God, pray for us sinners, now and at the hour of our death. Amen.
4: Hail Mary, full of grace, the Lord is with thee. Blessed art thou among women, and blessed is the fruit of thy womb, Jesus.
3: Holy Mary, Mother of God, pray for us sinners, now and at the hour of our death. Amen.
4: Hail Mary, full of grace, the Lord is with thee. Blessed art thou among women, and blessed is the fruit of thy womb, Jesus.
3: Holy Mary, Mother of God, pray for us sinners, now and at the hour of our death. Amen.
4: Hail Mary, full of grace, the Lord is with thee. Blessed art thou among women, and blessed is the fruit of thy womb, Jesus.
3: Holy Mary, Mother of God, pray for us sinners, now and at the hour of our death. Amen.
4: Hail Mary, full of grace, the Lord is with thee. Blessed art thou among women, and blessed is the fruit of thy womb, Jesus.
3: Holy Mary, Mother of God, pray for us sinners, now and at the hour of our death. Amen.
4: Hail Mary, full of grace, the Lord is with thee. Blessed art thou among women, and blessed is the fruit of thy womb, Jesus.
3: Holy Mary, Mother of God, pray for us sinners, now and at the hour of our death. Amen.
4: Hail Mary, full of grace, the Lord is with thee. Blessed art thou among women, and blessed is the fruit of thy womb, Jesus.
3: Holy Mary, Mother of God, pray for us sinners, now and at the hour of our death. Amen.
4: Hail Mary, full of grace, the Lord is with thee. Blessed art thou among women, and blessed is the fruit of thy womb, Jesus.
3: Holy Mary, Mother of God, pray for us sinners, now and at the hour of our death. Amen.
4: Glory be to the Father, and to the Son, and to the Holy Spirit.
3: As it was in the beginning, is now, and ever shall be, world without end. Amen.
4: O my Jesus,
2: forgive us our sins, save us from the fires of hell. Lead all souls to heaven, especially those who have most need of thy mercy.
4: Hail, Holy Queen, Mother of Mercy, our life, our sweetness, and our hope. To thee do we cry, poor banished children of Eve. To thee do we send up our sighs, mourning and weeping in the valley of tears. Turn then, most gracious Advocate, thine eyes of mercy towards us, and after this our exile, show unto us the blessed fruit of thy womb, Jesus. O clement, O loving, O sweet Virgin Mary,
2: pray for us, O Holy Mother of God,
3: that we may be made worthy of the promises of Christ.
0: In the name of the Father, and the Son, and the Holy Spirit.
3: Amen.
1: That was your rosary right here on KASM. Your rosary is in memory of Lawrence and Rita Treadle. That brings us to our inspirational selections this evening. Inspirational selections are in honor of the unborn child and the sanctity of marriage. Tonight's inspirational selections are brought to you by the Knights of Columbus, by the Peers Council number 3628 of Albany. Your two inspirational selections this evening are Softly and Tenderly by Alan Jackson and I Can Only Imagine by Mercy Me.

0: Those are your inspirational selections this evening. Inspirational selections are in honor of the unborn child and the sanctity of marriage. Tonight's inspirational selections are brought to you by the Knights of Columbus, Father Pierce, Council number 3628 of Albany. And that brings us to our meditations from the monastery on this evening.
1: Meditation from St. Benedict's Monastery, St. Joseph, Minnesota. As summer approaches, amateur and seasoned gardeners are usually quite excited about their gardens. They are busy selecting a variety of garden seeds and have been planting with hopeful enthusiasm and expectation. They anticipate having a bumper crop of fruits and vegetables. They are already imagining which ones they will want to share with their neighbors and friends and which ones they will be taking to the local farmers market. For those of us who are not avid gardeners but are interested in planting something, may want to pause and ask ourselves, what other kind of seeds can we plant? Perhaps we are busy planting and cultivating seeds of peace, generosity, compassion, and joy, or seeds of envy, rash judgment, or discord. What kinds of seed will I plant today in my mind and heart? What sort of harvest will I reap in the months ahead in my garden? This is Sister Moira Wild for the Sisters of St. Benedict, St. Joseph, Minnesota.
0: Those are your meditations from the monastery right here on KASM. Next up is Ellen Polka by Jerry Minar.

0: Minnesota News Network, I'm Sean Maloney. Education leaders in Minnesota are highlighting gains from the latest legislative session. Lawmakers had positive committee hearings about an effort to raise teacher pay to $60,000, added over $20 million for mental health, low-income school support, and approved improved pension benefits. STEPS advocates say strengthen schools and help retain educators. Nearly 500 firefighters and emergency personnel from across the region are in Grand Rapids this week for Minnesota's largest wildland fire training event, sharpening their skills as the state heads into peak wildfire season. Minnesota Incident Command System spokeswoman Samantha Ballas.
1: It is designed to train participants to national standards. Whatever people learn here at Fire Academy, they can take and they can work all across the country with it.
0: Both classroom instruction and hands-on field training exercises occur throughout the week. And a Minnesota baby's in the spotlight. Cameron Chung is the 2026 Gerber baby. Chosen from thousands of entries, judges praised his smile and family story. He and his parents will appear in campaigns, earn $50,000 and a custom wardrobe. This is MNN.
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11: We are 4 minutes past the bottom of the 6 o'clock hour right here on KSM. Take a look at the weather for the week ahead right here on Chasm Radio, as it is currently 81 degrees outside with about 14-mile-an-hour winds coming from the southeast. Sun will be setting at 9.02 p.m. and will be rising at 5.31 a.m. tomorrow morning. Tonight, scattered thunderstorms likely, otherwise cloudy skies expected, low of 59, 2/10 of an inch possible. Thursday, cloudy skies so that a chance for scattered thunderstorms early, highs around 83. Very little rain predicted here. Thursday night, overcast skies with a chance for scattered thunderstorms, lows level off around 56. Southwesterly winds around 5 miles per hour. Precipitation amounts up to 0.16 inches possible. Friday, chance for scattered thunderstorms, otherwise partly cloudy. Highs level off around 81. Westerly winds around 5 miles per hour. Precipitation amounts up to 0.07 inches. Friday night, mainly clear skies with lows around 54 degrees. Northwest winds around 5 miles per hour. And Saturday, June 6th, highs level off around 84 under mainly clear skies. Winds turning northeast around 5 miles per hour. Saturday night, lows around 59 under mainly clear skies. Winds pick up a little bit in the evening into night. Sunday, June 7th, highs level off around 87 under partly cloudy skies with a slight chance for scattered thunderstorms. So this weekend, if you have a grad party going on, it should be pretty nice weather, most likely both days for those grad parties, hanging out with friends, families, and all the above. Monday, daytime highs approaching 84 under mainly cloudy skies with a chance for scattered thunderstorms. Mainly cloudy with a chance for scattered thunderstorms into Monday night, low of 61. Tuesday, chance for scattered storms, otherwise partly cloudy, highs around 86, southeasterly winds 5 to 10 miles per hour. And partly cloudy skies with a chance for scattered thunderstorms on Tuesday night, lows around 63. And Wednesday, a week from now, June 10th, 2026, there'll be daytime highs approaching 89 under partly cloudy skies with a chance for scattered storms. Winds out of the southeast, 8 to 15 miles per hour. So that's a look at the head for our look at the week ahead for weather right here on KASM. We got some music till the top of the 7 o'clock hour where we will then have Les Feldick right here on KASM Radio. Next up are a couple songs from George Strait, Love Without End, Amen, and A Fire I Can't Put Out.

0: That was The Fire Can't Put Out by George Strait. Next up here on KASM is I've Been Everywhere by Johnny Cash.
1: I was toting my pack along the dusty Winnemucca Road when along came a semi with a high canvas-covered load. 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
6: And I heard, as it were, the noise of thunder. 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

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Listen to the words long written down.

0: agents are all trimming their wicks. 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In measured hundredweight and penny pound, when the man comes around.
1: That was The Man Comes Around by Johnny Cash right here on KASM. We got a little over 7 minutes left to the top of the 7 o'clock hour where we will have Les Feldick right here on KASM Radio. Next up is Meet in the Middle by Diamond Rio.

0: We are just under 4 minutes to the top of the 7 o'clock hour right here on KASM. That was Meet in the Middle by Diamond Rio right here on Chasm Radio. Well, it's my time to head out of here. It's been a good night right here in the big chair. So, we got the 7 o'clock hour right here where we will have Les Feldick. My time's up right here in the big chair right here in Albany, Minnesota, near Chasm Studios. Next up on Chasm Radio is 16 Tons by Tennessee Ernie Ford. This is Zach Nelson signing off.
1: 'Some people say a man is made out of mud. 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You load 16 tons, what do you get? Another day older and deeper in debt. St. Peter, don't you call me, 'cause I can't go. 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I loaded 16 tons, a number 9 coal, and the straw boss said, well, bless my

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I owe my soul to the company store.

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2: Hello and welcome to Through the Bible with Les Feldick, an inspirational and informative half hour of insight into the heart of Scripture. In addition to teaching the Bible, Les is a full-time rancher, having a down-to-earth practical teaching style that makes the Bible come to life. All programs are available on audio tape, videotape, and in printed form. At the end of the program, there will be an address where you can contact the ministry. And now, here's Les Feldick with today's lesson.
3: Now we're in 1 Corinthians chapter 6. Now, of course, we think it's getting bad in America, but listen. We haven't quite reached yet the level of Corinth. We'll probably get there before long at the rate we're sliding, but as yet we are not as far down the tube as Corinth was. And so here is where Paul now, as he writes to these Corinthian believers, just recently converted out of that kind of a lifestyle. Now look what he says in verse 9. Know ye not that the unrighteous shall not inherit the kingdom of God? Be not deceived. In other words, don't you think for a minute that just because God is a God of love and God is gracious and God is merciful, that he is going to let these kind of people into his heaven short of their salvation. All right, and so look what he says. Neither fornicators, in other words, the grossly immoral people, nor idolaters, nor adulterers, nor the effeminate, nor abusers of themselves with mankind, nor thieves, or the covetous, nor drunkards, nor revilers, nor extortioners. None of those will inherit the kingdom of God. They are in the hands of Satan, and they're going to be where Satan will be for all eternity. But they don't have to be. Now look at the next verse. And such, what's the next word? Were. Past tense. And such were, he says, some of you, and now you are washed. In other words, they've been cleansed of all their wickedness, but you are sanctified. They were now set apart for God's purposes. You are justified. And now if you remember how we studied in Romans, that justification is that judicial act of God whereby he declares the sinner just as if they'd never sinned. In other words, God cleanses the idolater as though he had never fallen down before an idol. He justifies the drunkard as though he had never taken a drink. He justifies the adulterer as though he had never committed adultery. Now, this is the beauty, of course, of salvation by grace. And so he says, you're washed. Now, this is not a Pauline concept. You know, I'm always emphasizing so much of what Paul writes. But turn back with me to John's Gospel, if you will, where the Lord Jesus himself uses the term.